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2: U.S. forces disable an oil tanker. I'm Lisa Lacerra, Fox News. It happened in the Gulf of Arabia. The military says the ship was trying to break the reimposed blockade of Iranian ports. President Trump in Carlisle, Pennsylvania this afternoon telling defense contractors.
3: The Islamic Republic of Iran is not happy right now.
2: The president again saying Iran wants to settle the conflict. The U.S. strike Iranians. This U.S. struck Iranian targets twice today. The president has said the new strikes are a retaliation for Iran taking aim at civilian ships in the Strait of Hormuz. And the president posting on Truth Social a short time ago that Iran has allowed an American citizen who was wrongfully detained in December 2024 to leave the country. He says the woman who was not identified is outside of Iran and is in good condition. Texas Governor Greg Abbott with an update on the status and potential danger of floods in the southern part of his state.
4: To quantify the potential danger, Governor Abbott made a comparison to what fell on the 4th of July last year during the deadly Camp Mystic floods.
5: Rainfall of 20.29 inches. The expected rainfall during this rainstorm is expected to be more than 30 inches.
4: Governor Abbott said there is a growing number of rescues that have saved lives. Louisiana and Oklahoma have sent crews to assist as this weather system moves through.
2: Fox's Gernal Scott, the Coast Guard has called off the search for three people missing nearly a day after a boat carrying 20 family members and friends as part of a memorial service capsized in the waters of San Francisco Bay near Alcatraz. Rescuers had scoured 950 square nautical miles. One person had been pulled from the water yesterday but later died. 18 others were rescued after the boat took on water and rolled over before sinking. 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
2: Plan Data Center in Pennsylvania is coming under fire.
10: There's some pushback from people in Bucks County, Pennsylvania over an Amazon data center and the hundreds of fossil fuel-fired backup generators likely coming to the site of the 250-acre complex under construction. Pennsylvania Environmental Protection officials saying they plan to approve 280 natural gas-fired generators and three diesel-fueled generators to produce backup power for the center. Some Falls Township residents warning emissions from the backup generators as well as the electricity grid will add to an already pollution-stressed area. The project is part of a $20 billion investment that Amazon promised to make in Pennsylvania. Lillian Wu, Fox News.
2: Yesterday, New York Governor Kathy Hochul signed an executive order calling for a moratorium on large data centers in her state. Meta Platforms is accused of using AI to select people to lay off.
11: The Wall Street Journal is reporting a group of 26 Meta employees claims the company used AI metrics, including productivity, to target workers who were on medical or parental leave. The lawsuit says AI was used as Meta began laying off 8,000 employees in May. One plaintiff who was on pre-approved pregnancy leave says she was told she was being laid off 2 days before giving birth. A Meta spokesman says the claims lack merit and says workforce decisions were made by people, not AI. Ginny Coselda, Fox News.
2: Wholesale inflation fell from May to June on plunging energy prices, but the Labor Department says intensifying hostilities with Iran are clouding the outlook. The producer price index, which captured its inflation before it reaches consumers, dropped 0.3% from May, excluding volatile food and energy prices. So-called core wholesale prices were up 4.7% from June 2025. I'm Lisa Silasera. This is Fox News.
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14: Clear skies and hot through the evening hours with temperatures slowly falling off into the 80s before bottoming out overnight only around 70 with winds out of the southeast about 5 to 15. Another hot one with a heat advisory in effect for Thursday. Plenty of sunshine, highs in the mid-90s and winds out of the southeast at about 5 to 15. We'll stay right around 90 through the weekend and then I do see some relief next week with highs falling into the low 80s. From the Flag Skywatch Weather Center, I'm Chief Meteorologist Dean Wysocki.
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16: 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Our number, 877-381-3811. 877-381-3811. Our friend Joel Pollack, who worked at Breitbart, now he's the California Post, the sister publication of the New York Post. He posted, there's literally nobody in Israel who wants war indefinitely. And he's responding to the vice president, who says that there's some people who seem to want war indefinitely in Israel. He said, most people I know there want the war to end in victory. A minority would be okay with it ending before that point. Nobody wants war for war's sake. Why say this nonsense? It's just unfathomable. And I agree with him. I thought it was a terrible interview with Joe Rogan. Terrible. From my perspective. Really troubling. But I think he's right. That is Joel Pollack. I mean, the Israelis are fighting for their survival. They're fighting for their civility over there. He also suggested that that Epstein had ties to the CIA and or Mossad. He said he had no proof, but that was his feeling. Well, if you have no proof, I don't know. It's just so strange to me. And then this vote in the House. I'm looking, I can only see one Republican, and that's Massey, who voted with 103 Democrats. 215 Republicans voted no. 98 Democrats voted no, so the Democrats were split. And I'm just looking, 10 members of Congress voted present, 13 members didn't vote. So that took place. Also, our friend Mark Thiessen points out, when Vance said, you know, we don't want to send 150 troops into Iran, he says, Vance is the master of tearing down strawmen. No one is proposing sending 150,000 troops to Iran. No one. No one. So here we are. This will all be sorted out in the lead up to 2028, one way or another. I can just tell you that these so-called influencers have no influence whatsoever. Other than Massey, the only Republican, not a single additional Republican voted to cut off Israel. Israel's eventually going to cut off itself. But we're in the middle of a war. That country fought side by side. You know, you look at a lot of these NATO countries that are not good allies, that are not supportive. And you look at a little country like Israel, a tiny country.

0: You'd expect to see the North Dakota oil and natural gas industry working at wells and processing facilities. What you might not know is our oil and gas industry also works to build roads, provide school funding, and even protect us from flooding by creating nearly 50,000 jobs statewide and generating billions of tax dollars annually to support our infrastructure, our great outdoors, and our schools. North Dakota Petroleum Foundation, advancing the possibilities.
1: That will not serve America's interests at all. Simply won't. Now, the left in Israel is desperate to defeat Netanyahu. The media, which is very left-wing, even worse than ours, desperate to defeat Netanyahu. The woke right types, the traitor Tucker Carlson types and his ilk, desperate for Netanyahu to be defeated. Of course, the Marxists and the Islamists hate Netanyahu. They want him defeated. He has all the right enemies, doesn't he? And now we learn that there is a concerted lobbying campaign by the Arab dictators and monarchs with President Trump, in which they are saying that we can't move forward with a new day, you know, a sort of these phony utopian arguments as long as Netanyahu's there. Oh, and by the way, as long as the Palestinians don't have their own state. You know what I say to Saudi Arabia? Go to hell. Shove your camels up your butt. You don't get to dictate to our country, to Israel, or anybody. You still haven't answered for 9/11. Disgusting monarchy. It's what it is. I don't care how many palms they're putting money in. It doesn't matter to me. I don't care how many people they're paying off, what they're investing in. And Qatar's even worse. Qatar's even worse. And during Joe Rogan's interview, I notice he doesn't bring up Qatar or Saudi Arabia. He doesn't talk about how much money they're pouring into our country. If he did, I didn't hear it. What about their influencers? I didn't hear a word about any of that. What I hear are straw men, what I hear are phony arguments, and so forth. Very troubling in many respects. All right, Gavin Newsom. This guy really is, as Trump calls him, Newscom. He's a scum. Newscom. He's at the NALIO conference yesterday, whatever the hell that is, and he's using the class warfare stuff. All these millionaires who live it up, his wife apparently is alleged to have not paid her taxes, getting paid a ton from a nonprofit. Oh, yeah, yeah. They're always there for the working man and woman, for the poor, for the down and out, the working quote-unquote stiff. And they're not. They're not. They're power hungry. They're demagogues. They're sloganeers. That's all they are. That's what they are. He's destroyed that state. Once the greatest state in the nation. The state where Ronald Reagan was governor. The state where everybody wanted to go to start a business because the business environment was incredible. The workforce was incredible. The lifestyle was incredible. Now they've turned it into a disaster. Only the Democrats can do that. San Francisco, which was considered the most beautiful city in America, in so many respects now is a dump. Only the Democrats can do that. Cut 10, go.
2: Well, look, 10% of people own two-thirds of the wealth in this nation. That same
1: 10% of the people own two-thirds of the wealth in this nation. Obama used to say 5% own 25% of the wealth in this nation. I don't even know what that phrase means, they own the wealth. They own the wealth. What does that mean? They own the wealth in this nation. I've used Elon Musk as an example because he's the big example. He's a trillionaire. But he's not really a trillionaire. He owns companies. He owns factories. It's not like this is liquid assets where he's running around and having parties all the time and so forth and so on. He invents things. He creates things. And much of it is helpful to humankind. Starlink.

0: links as an example. It's been used during horrific natural disasters. It's been used to try and get behind the blackout in Iran, the blackout in other countries, and so forth and so on. But who do we think makes these devices? They're made on assembly lines. They're made by human beings. They're made by individuals who make all the parts, who deliver the parts, who package the parts. There's a whole infrastructure, if you will, of businesses, small, large, medium-sized, that are involved in this entire process. That's the nature of commerce. The Tesla, whether it's the battery or all the electronics or whether it's the rubber tires or whether it's the glass windows, people earn a living making these things, packaging these things, delivering these things, maintaining these things. So many people, we can't even determine how many people are fed, how many families are positively affected, how many pensions, how much medical benefits. This is how it works. So when this moron of a governor, who's destroyed his tax base, who's destroyed the quality of life in California, says, well, 10% of the people own, what did he say? 30% or a third of the wealth in this nation? They don't own a third of the wealth in this nation. Maybe they use a third of the wealth in the nation to create more wealth and jobs and opportunities and so forth and so on. What the hell's wrong with that? And the funny thing is, it doesn't even affect most of us. What Elon Musk does every day, what he creates every day, what he builds every day, we could benefit from it, depending on whether we're within that sort of infrastructure or not. But if you're not, doesn't affect you in any negative way. It's not as if, wait a minute, they have a third of the wealth. What about me? I want some wealth too. Well, go get it. Go get it. Nobody's stopping you. He's not stopping you. He's not hoarding it. Go ahead.
1: Well, look, 10% of people own two-thirds of the wealth in this nation. That same 10% own 93% of the stock market.
0: What does that mean? What is the stock market? What's the stock market? People investing in what, Mr. Producer? Companies that sell stock to raise capital to do what, America? To hire people, to produce more things, to invest in research and development, to expand their facilities. A stock market is crucial to any vibrant, free society. So when he says, whatever he says, 95% is owned by 10% of the people, what he means is people investing in stock. What is wrong with that? If you want to buy stock, go buy it. And many of you, by the way, who have IRAs and 401ks and kilo plans and so forth and so on, that's exactly what happens. When people buy mutual funds or they buy various equities and so forth, they buy, you know, we don't know individual stocks very well, so we'll invest in a T. Rowe Price or something like that, and then you'll have a different family of funds you can invest in. You're investing in the stock market or the bond market or some market to make money. And when you do that, other people can expand their businesses or loan money for other people to start businesses. This is a good thing. It's not a bad thing. And I don't even know where he gets this statistic from. It doesn't even make sense to me. The same 10% own 95% of the stock. How is that even possible? When we all have our own private pension plan, some of you have defined pension plan, whatever you have. How is that even possible? I don't trust this guy. He's a liar. Let's hear. But notice he talks like a communist. He's trashing our economic system. Trashing it. He's talking about effectively the bourgeoisie versus the proletariat, the worker versus the manager. This is all they know. He can't say, and let me tell you how I'm going to create jobs. Let me tell you I'm going to create more wealth for more people with our tax plan, with our deregulation plan. They can't do it. because it's not in their DNA. It's not in their ideology. And yet that's the answer. Go ahead.
1: 30-year-old today is doing worse than his or her parents for the first time.
0: No, they're not. No, they're not. You may not have your own home and so forth and so on, but you have access to food and clothing and technology and electronics that your parents never had access to when they were 30 years old. You've got more opportunities if you'll open the door than your parents ever had when they were 30 years old. This is, again, a guy like Bernie Sanders, like Mondami, talking down the country, talking down our progress, talking down the greatest country in the face of the earth, and he thinks that's going to get him nominated to be president of the United States. God, I hope not. God, I hope not. And what's their answer? More government? More failed government? Failed government in New York City? Failed government in California? Failed government under Biden and so forth? Is that their answer? More taxes? I'll be right back.
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1: You know, when you think about these Democrats, what a bunch of losers. You know, you got these one-party states where they can't lose if they're nominated. They can't lose. But they are truly pathetic. They are horrible governors, just horrible. But they're Democrats in overwhelmingly Democrat states like New York and California. Hopefully our friend Bruce Blakeman will take her out, because this is so pathetic. Cut 11, go.
2: Are you concerned, though, about the luxury market? There's talk now, a new report today in the paper, that the luxury market, over $10 million apartments are sitting, not moving. People are concerned about the pied-à-terre tax. Are you concerned about that? Is that on your radar at all?
3: Well, when you think about what's behind the pied-à-terre tax, these are people who have, you know, we have Russian oligarchs, we have Saudi princes, we have people.
1: You have American citizens, mostly. So stop with the straw man. Very wealthy American citizens, their wealth is none of your damn business. You didn't help them create it, and you really don't have the right to take it and give it to somebody else. But they decide to invest in your city and invest in your state, and your answer is what, a wealth tax? No wonder nobody wants to come there. No wonder. You got to be out of your mind. Go ahead.
3: New Yorkers, and they're buying a second home, maybe a third, maybe a fourth home, a $5 million.
1: You should be celebrating that. They have to hire janitors and doormen. They have to hire handymen. People have to build these buildings. They have to refurbish these buildings. You should be celebrating it. This is why Florida is booming and New York is dying. Go ahead.
3: Talk about someone who has a little apartment,
2: right?
3: Because they want to visit the grandkids, right? This is $5 million apartment, and you're also getting police services, fire service.
1: By the way, a $5 million apartment in New York—I know this is going to sound weird—is not much. Okay, you have police services. You pay taxes for police services and fire services and so forth. You know who doesn't pay for it? Illegal aliens. You know who doesn't pay for any of that? The poor. I'm just being blunt. Go ahead.
3: Your fair share to basically be
1: a New Yorker. Your fair share. It's not a fair share. It's a ripoff. You go to another state, you're treated with respect, open arms. They want you there. They want your business there. They want you buying things there. And that's why you have a Florida versus a New York. And that's why you have a Tennessee versus a California. I'll be right back. You don't have to overpay for big wireless. 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
2: U.S. forces disable an oil tanker. I'm Lisa Lacerra, Fox News. It happened in the Gulf of Arabia. The military says the ship was trying to break the reimposed blockade of Iranian ports. President Trump in Carlisle, Pennsylvania this afternoon telling defense contractors
3: the Islamic Republic of Iran is not happy right now.
2: The president again saying Iran wants to settle the conflict. The U.S. strike Iranian This U.S. struck Iranian targets twice today. The president has said the new strikes are a retaliation for Iran taking aim at civilian ships in the Strait of Hormuz. And the president posting on Truth Social a short time ago that Iran has allowed an American citizen who was wrongfully detained in December 2024 to leave the country. He says the woman who was not identified is outside of Iran and is in good condition. Texas Governor Greg Abbott with an update on the status and potential danger of floods in the southern part of his state.
4: To quantify the potential danger, Governor Abbott made a comparison to what fell on the 4th of July last year during the deadly Camp Mystic floods.
5: Rainfall of 20.29 inches. The expected rainfall during this rainstorm is expected to be more than 30 inches.
4: Governor Abbott said there is a growing number of rescues that have saved lives. Louisiana and Oklahoma have sent crews to assist as this weather system moves through.
2: Fox's Gernal Scott, the Coast Guard has called off the search for three people missing nearly a day after a boat carrying 20 family members and friends as part of a memorial service capsized in the waters of San Francisco Bay near Alcatraz. Rescuers had scoured 950 square nautical miles. One person had been pulled from the water yesterday but later died. 18 others were rescued after the boat took on water and rolled over before sinking. 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
7: Clear skies and hot through the evening hours with temperatures slowly falling off into the 80s before bottoming out overnight only around 70 with winds out of the southeast about 5 to 15. Another hot one with a heat advisory in effect for Thursday. Plenty of sunshine, highs in the mid-90s and winds out of the southeast at about 5 to 15. We'll stay right around 90 through the weekend and then I do see some relief next week with highs falling into the low 80s. From the Flag Skywatch Weather Center, I'm Chief Meteorologist Dean Wysocki.
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1: And the board is filling up. We will take some calls in just a moment. Gold entered 2026 after a historic year. 53 new all-time highs, ladies and gentlemen. Record annual demand. And an average price up 44% year over year. Then pushed past $5,500 an ounce in January. Right now it's pulled back a little because the trajectory of every market is a zigzag, even going up north. It's not a straight line. But there's no question the trajectory is up. Many Wall Street analysts are telling clients this may be the window before gold pushes back toward new highs. I believe that myself. Meanwhile, silver is on track for a sixth straight year of structural supply deficit. What does that mean? There's a lot of industrial demand for silver, as well as demand for people who diversify and invest in silver as a precious metal. For solar and EVs and electronics and other industrial demands, so that still pulls heavily on the market. So as you can see, this is really set up in a very good way for those of us who own gold and silver and some platinum, or intend to diversify further and to own some. 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But it's not stopping central banks, for example, adding gold. 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All right. Let's take some calls. The board's full already. Walter, Santa Cruz, California, on the Mark Levin app, one of the most left-wing places on the face of the earth. How are you, Walter?
2: Well, I'm good, Mark, and thank you for taking my call. I think your screener and has the mayor in the middle of all this, one of the few Republicans who got voted in 2016. Wow. Kudos to America, kudos to you, and kudos to Israel. So Kathy Hochul talked today, and this is really near and dear to my heart, along with many things, but she talked about the wealth tax, the Saudi Arabias and all that. What a bunch of BS. So let me give you an example, and I can live this example because I have that example. I have a property in Hilton Head. I'm in there maybe 6 weeks out of the year, me and my wife. We spend an enormous amount of money when we get there. We spend money all through the year when we get there. So this whole analogy, her statement, not mine, is going, oh, well, they got to pay for services. They got to pay for all this. They got to pay, you know, this. You know, there's never been a fireman. There's never been a police officer in my house. There's never been anything other than me taking care of business. And
1: you're there 6 weeks a year, but you're paying 12 months a year for property taxes and everything.
2: That's right. And I'm also paying 60% more because I'm a non-resident. Mm-hmm. And what's really key to that, when COVID and a lot of things and the recession and a few things happened, do you know, Hilton Head was really slow to recover. And one of the reasons why is people didn't want to buy because they wanted to buy a second home. And they go, I'm going to pay all these extra taxes because I don't live here. So they bought in North Carolina. They bought in Florida. They bought in other places. You know, she obviously did not look at the equation. The only equation she looked at is the Democratic stupidity, and she opened her mouth. I call her Kathy Worthless.
1: Mm-hmm.
2: That's the best way to say it.
1: But so. You make a good point, though. If you own a second home in another state, you're still paying the property taxes. It's not like you're not, and you're not using most of the services. You're not using, you know, the sewage and other stuff and so forth. The house sits vacant, or maybe you have somebody there check it out, handyman or whatever, but you are a found source of funding. Many people that own second and third homes in these cities, rather than chasing them off, it's absolute insanity. Walter, thank you. Really great call. I appreciate it, brother. Thank you so much. Appreciate that. Let's go to Souza, Los Angeles, California. Sirius XM Satellite, how are you?
3: I'm great.
1: All right.
3: How are you? Thank you for taking my call. I listen to you often, and I think you're just dead on every time.
1: Well, you're very sweet. Thank you.
3: So, you're welcome. So, I'm driving home from work, and I see these people in these overhead passes with these signs that say, Free Palestine. And, you know, I'm well aware of what happened in Israel, and, you know, it was just...
1: By the way, Free Palestine simply means eliminate the Jews in Israel. That's what it means.
3: But, you know, it's like, why do they say Free Palestine? What in the world are they... I mean, who's keeping them prisoner?
1: Mm-hmm.
3: Free from what? What do they mean by that?
1: Well, they're claiming that the ancestral home of the Jews... It goes back almost 4,000 years, is their land. And it's the only place on the first of the earth, on the face of the earth, where the indigenous peoples are said to be occupiers and settlers. The word Palestinian was made up in 1964 by Arafat, who was an Egyptian. And Arafat was working with the KGB and the Russians. They came up with the entire scheme. They're not Palestinians. They came up with the name. They're Arabs. They were Bedouins, 70% of whom live in Jordan, and 70% of whom still live in Jordan. But Jordan doesn't want them. They don't want them back. Why? Because they have a terrorist mentality. At a young age, that's what they're taught. And he doesn't want his little monarchy to be overthrown. His wife is a Palestinian, quote-unquote. His father fought the Palestinians, quote-unquote, in a civil war and killed thousands of them. They want nothing to do with them. The Egyptians, who have the biggest wall and the biggest fence to keep the quote-unquote Palestinians in Gaza, because it's right there on the Sinai Peninsula, they want nothing to do with them either. They want this to be a problem for Israel. So when we have American diplomats and others going on about how to fix this, and Israel needs to do this and that, and they never mention the Jordanians or the Egyptians, you can see what a fraud this entire thing is. Now, if you look at the Bible... The whole Bible. You're not going to find the Palestinians in the Bible. No. In fact, you're not going to find Muslims in the Bible because they didn't come around until about 1400, the year 1400, let alone Palestinians. The Christians used to be the majority population in most of these countries, and now they barely even exist, if they exist at all. So now there's one little dot on the map where the indigenous people, the Jews, lived, and it's provable in every way. Now that's supposed to be Free Palestine from the river to the sea, because they want to blow the Jews out of there. It's that simple. That's what's going on.
3: And here we are in America, and they're on these overpasses on the freeway, and they're, I don't know what they think a bunch of people in cars, you know, in America are going to do to free them from whatever it is they think is imprisoning them. You know,
1: well, they're here in the United States, and nobody is, you know, it's just so ridiculous. All right, my friend, thank you for your call. I appreciate it. All right, let us continue. Let us go to Greg, Bluebell, Pennsylvania, my old neck of the woods, on Sirius XM Satellite. Go right ahead.
4: Hi, Mark. Earlier in the show, you were talking about data centers. Mm-hmm. And I've been wondering for a while, who is funding the anti-data center?
1: Yeah,
4: movement?
1: Somebody.
4: Because every night, pretty much every night on local news in Philadelphia, you see very organized, very vocal, very, I would say almost violent opposition to data centers. There was a story mm-hmm. on the local news last night about a data center that Amazon is building. And I'm no special pleader for Amazon. I don't care who's building them. Mm-hmm. But it was a data center that was being built in Delaware County. It was at the site of an abandoned steel mill. So there was nothing there.
1: Right.
4: And the people there are going crazy about, you know, what is this data center going
1: to
4: do?
1: Well, who does it benefit not to have data centers in America? Who does it benefit?
4: China.
1: Our enemies. Communist China, among others. Mr. Wonderful got in trouble because he directly linked the communist Chinese to funding the campaigns against it. I can't directly link anybody, but if I were looking, I'd start looking right there because they certainly benefit. Because they want to be the number one on AI. And if you have states, stupid, moronic governors like Hochul, who are literally banning, having moratoriums against building these incredible facilities so we can advance this nation, that benefits communist China, among others, doesn't it?
4: Yes. And Mark, you mentioned that you live in Loudoun County and there are a lot of data centers there. It's like a hub for data centers.
1: It's the data center of the world, pretty much, of the United States, I should say.
4: Is your water, is your air, or is your infrastructure negatively impacted by the data centers?
1: No. And you know what else? The president has even talked about this, having mini nuclear power plants for each one of these buildings. So they will overcome this. They will figure it out. But you can't be responding with phony climate change regulations and limiting the availability of electricity and doing what New York does and what they do in New England. And then these data centers come in, they need a lot of energy and so forth, and then blame them for the price of energy when in fact it's government that's already driven up the price of energy. Now the water's fine, the air's fine, everybody's fine. And more liberal Democrats are moving out here to work for these companies. And they've turned a red state into a blue state, a very red county into a very blue county. And they'll probably vote for climate change candidates while they're working at these AI data centers. You know, they're morons.
4: Right. They vote their own jobs away.
1: Mm-hmm. All right, sir. Great call. We'll be right back.
0: Mark Levin. Everybody up for the kickoff! Your favorite college football team begins a new era this season, and we want you to see them in Vegas. 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

0: You know, there's no secret. Summertime not only gets hot, it gets very stressful, doesn't it? Very stressful, especially if you have these huge credit card debt and the interest that you're paying on it. You can't pay off the underlying debt. It's just too much. 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
0: Holy mackerel, Mr. Producer. Did you catch all that? All right. Let us keep going. Let's go to Robbie. San Diego, California, on the Mark Levin app. Robbie, how are you?
2: Good, Mark. How are you?
0: Very well, thank you, sir.
2: And so my point today is that it's critical that President Trump takes out the IRGC and the Iranian regime for beyond all the obvious reasons. Another obvious reason is because he's at the top on their hit list, and by taking them out, it would deny them the means and method, to take him out.
0: I agree with that. I mean, he wants to take out him. He wants to take want to take out his family. They want to take out a number of other prominent people. Enough is enough with this damnable regime.
2: And I'm concerned that if there's some sort of deal, and President Trump expressed appreciation to the regime for releasing an American today, but I'm concerned that if President Trump changes his trajectory being more favorable toward a deal, that could actually enable the regime to make good on their, heaven forbid, to make good on their threats to President Trump and his family.
0: Well, you're right. And I wouldn't be fooled by these people. By now, nobody should be fooled by these people after 47 years, almost 48 years, and plus what they've done the last 1 year. It's enough already. All right, Robbie, thank you for your call, my friend. Let us keep going. Ben, Gulf Shores, Alabama. I know where that is, too. Sirius XM Satellite. Ben, how are you, sir?
3: I'm well. How are you?
0: Very well, thank you.
3: Going to be a little satirical here, but what are your thoughts about adding a third party to Section 219 of the National Defense Authorization Act?
0: Meaning?
3: What if we just added China?
0: Uh-huh. And what would that do, Section 219?
3: Well, that would officially merge, in terms of new defense technologies exploration, a unification with Israel and China, which would completely put the second hand of the American throat and continue.
0: Why would we unite with China in any way when China is our enemy?
3: Well, that is a question that's staring yourself right in the mirror. Why on God's green earth would we give up the autonomy of the American defense system and merge that with any foreign
0: country? We're not merging it with Israel. Why do people keep saying that? Did you read it? Do you understand what they're doing with Israel? That it would be a memorandum of understanding in terms of shared technology and so forth going each way. But we're not sharing our defense activities all along the board. We're not doing that. Yeah, I was afraid he was one of them. We salute our armed forces, police officers, firefighters, emergency personnel, our truckers, ICE, men and women in Ukraine, men and women in Iran, men and women in Israel, and you, the American people. God bless each and every one of you. See you tomorrow.
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10: Two sets of strikes in one day. I'm Lisa Lacerra, Fox News.
11: We'll have Iran defeated soon. They'll be defeated very soon.
10: President Trump speaking to defense contractors in Carlisle, Pennsylvania this afternoon as the U.S. launched its second set of strikes against Iranian targets. The U.S. military says it also disabled a ship that was trying to get through the reimposed blockade of Iranian ports. The president was in Pennsylvania to urge the defense contractors to step up production while also announcing tens of billions of dollars in private sector commitments for new defense plants and tech and robotics centers. And the president says a woman wrongfully detained in Iran since December 2024 has been freed. And the president reversing an order limiting some traffic stops by ICE agents.
12: ICE cannot give up one of its most important and effective crime-fighting tools, the traffic stop, President Trump wrote on social media, overturning a decision by Homeland Security Secretary Mark Wayne Mullen to limit traffic stops following a series of deadly encounters. The president says a temporary moratorium on traffic stops by immigration enforcement agents is playing into the hands of criminals. The suspension of most traffic stops came after two deadly shootings in Maine and Texas, and a third man killed by a tractor trailer while running from ICE agents.
10: Fox's Jared Halpern of the White House. South Texas bracing for what could be devastating floods.
13: The 4th of July floods last year had rainfall of 20.29 inches. The expected rainfall during this rainstorm is expected to be more than 30 inches.
10: Texas Governor Greg Abbott, who says assets and responders are standing by in the region as the threat of rising waters increases. There have been several rescues so far, and Abbott says Louisiana and Oklahoma have sent people to assist. America's listening to Fox News.
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10: Former President Biden has a new book due out this fall.
17: Former President Biden's new book is called Promise Me America. He says in a promotional video it's about the decisions he made and why he made them, including, as he put it, rebuilding the economy, restoring democracy, supporting Ukraine, and withdrawing from Afghanistan.
18: It's about why I chose to run for re-election and why I chose to step aside. Most of all, it's about my faith in the promise of America.
17: In the video, former President Biden says he is also continuing treatment for cancer, but a spokesperson for the book publisher Little Brown and Company said he does plan to tour on behalf of the book and give interviews. Jessica Rosenthal, Fox News.
10: The push to ban horse-drawn carriages from New York City's Central Park is getting more support among city leaders.
19: A proposal to phase out the horse-drawn carriage industry in New York City is being considered by city council members that, if passed, would be a total ban by the summer of 2028. New York City Council Speaker Julie Menin has thrown her support behind the measure that calls for safe and humane handling of the horses as they're phased out, as well as a workforce development program for drivers to help with the transition to other employment fields. The renewed push to ban the carriages follows the death of a tourist last month in which he was thrown off the carriage and hit his head on the pavement when the horse suddenly started running. The driver had stepped out of the carriage to take a photo of his passengers. In New York City, Tanya J. Powers, Fox News.
10: A group of 26 Meta employees suing the company, claiming it used artificial intelligence systems that disproportionately targeted those on medical or family leave for layoffs, and that people on protected medical or family leave were disproportionately selected. Meta laid off 8,000 employees, or about 10% of its workforce, in May. Wall Street, the Dow gained 150, the Nasdaq plus 162, the S&P up 28. I'm Lee Silasera, this is Fox News.
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20: Clear skies and hot through the evening hours with temperatures slowly falling off into the 80s before bottoming out overnight only around 70 with winds out of the southeast about 5 to 15. Another hot one with a heat advisory in effect for Thursday. Plenty of sunshine, highs in the mid-90s, and winds out of the southeast at about 5 to 15. We'll stay right around 90 through the weekend, and then I do see some relief next week with highs falling into the low 80s. From the Flag Skywatch Weather Center, I'm Chief Meteorologist Dean Wysocki.
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1: It's the Alex Marlowe Show. I'm glad you're here. I'm live again from the Defense and Innovation Summit in Pennsylvania at the Army War College. It's a big day today because President Trump will be here. He'll be speaking about the changing nature of modern warfare and what America is doing to shore up supply chains, make sure that we have replenished these stockpiles, make sure that we're a cutting edge of AI and innovation so that we can keep America safe using peace through strength. And I'm doing a bunch of interviews with people. Most of those will show up on my podcast feed. So I always recommend the Alex Marlowe Show podcast, YouTube, Apple, Spotify, Rumble. If you want more, we have a fresh interview up today with Senator Dave McCormick of Pennsylvania, who is the host of the event, talking about his efforts to try to create more tech innovation, which will provide a lot of jobs for the engineering class, the white collar class, but also the working class people in Pennsylvania who are part of that industrial base that we let rot for so many decades and has been a major project of Trump, as well as allied Republicans and a handful of allied Democrats as well. Not many, but a handful, to try to rebuild America's our manufacturing base, doing it right here in Pennsylvania with cutting edge stuff. And I just spoke to the Secretary of the Army, Driscoll, who's an amazing guy. We had a really fun interview that'll be out later. And I'm talking to some others throughout the day. Emil Michael from the Pentagon is supposed to drop by any moment here. So it's going to be really exciting to see what they have to say because they are smart people who are very excited. I'll tell you, the vibes are good. The vibes are good. People are very excited about the prospect of being able to live out the American dream, make a lot of money, have successful businesses while protecting the American public. So all good stuff. And stay tuned for the president's remarks, which will be later in the day. I know we'll be carrying those at Breitbart News, and I imagine my colleagues at Salem will do quite a bit on that as well when he shows up. But in the meantime, we got a lot of news to get to today, and I'm excited for the rundown of what we're going to talk about. Joe Biden is writing a book. I'll get into that. Trump actually paid money to E. Jean Carroll, which is gross. I'll explain why. And we're going to talk about daylight savings time, which the House wants to make permanent. And I got a feeling this thing is going to pass. I'll give you all my commentary on that. But I do think it's appropriate to talk about an Iran war update, which we don't have a lot of super fresh stuff in terms of the actual combat that's going on, but I grabbed a couple clips that I think are pretty essential to understanding where we are at with this war. And the first one comes from the President of the United States explaining why he changed course on the Strait of Hormuz. Let's play cut 11, please, gentlemen.
2: It was never fair to me that we would be guarding the strait when we basically don't take any, we don't need the oil at all. And it wasn't important for us, but it was important for allies. It was important for people that we get along with very well, including the major Gulf state countries. So I put it out yesterday. I thought it was good. I was called by different people, different countries, kings and emirs and all of the people that we all know and we all love, and they've been, frankly, they've been very strong partners. And they said, we'd love to do it a different way. We'd love to invest in the United States with billions and billions of dollars and continue our record setting, because there's never been a time like this in the United States with the factories, with the plants, with everything else.
1: One of the things that comes up in an interview I do with the CEO of Exiger, which is a innovative AI company which monitors supply chains.

0: You'd expect to see the North Dakota oil and natural gas industry working at wells and processing facilities. What you might not know is our oil and gas industry also works to build roads, provide school funding, and even protect us from flooding by creating nearly 50,000 jobs statewide and generating billions of tax dollars annually to support our infrastructure, our great outdoors, and our schools. North Dakota Petroleum Foundation, advancing the possibilities.
1: Politically not popular, I think very well could be the best move, could be something that was inevitable in terms of trying to preserve life on Earth. And I trust Trump on this implicitly. But overall, it would be nice if we got some immediate benefits from it, particularly if we feel like this thing is going to drag on into the election season. Because if it does, and as of now, it looks like it's going to, it's probably going to be an electoral liability. So it'd be nice to come back and say, hey, not only was this not expensive, we're going to actually make money on the back end on this thing. And the world is going to be a safer place because we are going to be able to regulate that commerce that goes through the strait. It just feels like something that could be an awesome opportunity. Trump again is back on the toll beat, but then he pulled back. And that is unfortunate. Recall, I've gone through this on the show, several of the last few shows, but the White House was originally teasing this idea of a toll at the strait. Then they backed off of the toll, and then they were back on the toll, and then now Trump has since pulled back. So it's a fluid situation, but I love the idea of Trump convening some sort of body to monitor a toll, and everyone gets cut in. I think it'd be fantastic, and it would also put Iran under the thumb of more civilized countries that are willing to do business with each other and act not as a Islamo-fascist military dictatorship, but to act more as a normal player in the broader global economy. So I like that idea. And one person who's got a very unique and compelling perspective on this is Palmer Luckey, who is a tech entrepreneur. He is famous for inventing the Oculus VR, which was bought up by Facebook. And so he was a billionaire in his early 20s. And he since launched a very fast growing company called Anduril, which is a defense technology company. And he has a really interesting perspective because I think he's a pretty open conservative, but definitely more in that sort of populist nationalist wing in which I reside, where I think that he is a true peace through strength guy. And that I think he genuinely does not want us in wars, but is building tech so that when we go to those wars, we are at the absolute cutting edge. So definitely one of the most compelling voices in all of Silicon Valley. He's also young and always smiling and always wearing a Hawaiian shirt. This is his commentary on the Iran war, which, again, this is a guy with a very unique and precise perspective on this. Cut 13, please, guys.
2: China had provided Iran with manufacturing equipment and manufacturing expertise that had caused a steep curve upwards in their ballistic missile production capacity, and that they were only a few months into that production capacity. If you allowed them to continue that for even 2 years, they would build an arsenal that is so vast that we could never afford to take action. They could build nuclear weapons with impunity. They could strike U.S. or allied bases with impunity, and we just wouldn't be able to do anything. This is like the North Korea scenario. North Korea has so much artillery built up in the hills that we really can't even dream of doing anything against them, right? They build nukes. We can't do anything about it because they're going to pound Seoul into pieces with weapons from 50 years ago. And so I think the steel man is, we could not let the Iran situation turn into North Korea on steroids.
1: So this is a guy who's got a pretty long track record of not wanting wars, but also has the perspective of someone who is at the cutting edge of military tech, is no doubt has access to widespread information that is just very, if not outright classified. This is a guy who knows what he's talking about. And he's saying flat out that we could not let Iran devolve into what we've seen with North Korea. And because of this specifically, what's really important is he's talking about China. He's talking about China in particular and how China getting that technology to Iran was specifically what makes things more dangerous. And that should scare all Americans. China provided Iran with manufacturing equipment and expertise that caused a steep curve upwards in their ballistic missile production capacity. So any of you doubters that this was not a righteous war to begin with, I've become convinced of that for sure. And so now we have to finish it. But what does finishing it look like? Does it mean we just pull out right away? Probably not. Seems like Iran still has a lot of ability to retaliate with strikes of their own. And it seems like they have a lot more targets that we have not hit, despite some of the happy talk that we got from the administration that I was largely reporting on the show and hoping was true. It just

0: still feels like there's another phase to go where we continue to bomb them in the submission, and then we got to go take that toll. That's my advice. And again, it's going to age very, very well if this really was the case, the way Lucky lays it out. We'll be right back.
1: Do you owe $10,000 or more to the IRS like Mark?
2: I've been doing home remodeling for 30-plus years, but the economy crashed. 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
0: All right. Hold on, I'm sending a text message and I'm announcing that live on the air. Is that charming or is that stupid? Is that ungrateful to all of your time? It probably is. It's sent. It's sent now. Now we're time. It's time to talk about daylight savings time. It is time to talk about the time. So yesterday, the Congress passed a bill that suggests that we are going to make daylight savings time permanent. This has passed the House. I think Trump likes this, and I'm going to tell you that I am in the group that does not like it. I don't want daylight savings time to be permanent. And I will give you all a three alligator, a.k.a. three Mississippi, to guess why that would be. The reason why I don't want daylight savings to be permanent is because I have small children, and it's not going to work for small children. So I'm hoping this thing does not get through, but I think it will. I think this is on a glide path. But let me give you some of the arguments on why we should not be doing this. First of all, I see the arguments on that this is a outdated thing. People like a little daylight in the evening. As a golfer, as a person who sometimes is outside and having the most fun I have all day, occasionally right at twilight, the idea of having a extra hour or two of sunlight is generally a positive. And the fact is, when the sun starts going down, you know, 4:15 in the dead of winter, that is pretty weird. And it would be nice if it was a little bit darker, a little bit later. I understand that. But overall, when you have children, that this is going to be a real issue, because that means I'm going to be putting my kids to bed during the summer, during certain parts of the year. I already put them to bed when it's light out, which is hard. So because of the young kids, they go to bed before the sun's down, which is already hard enough. And then now they're going to be waking up very often in the dark. And it's going to be a very odd thing. And we walk to school. We're now going to be walking to school in the dark. My kid's school starts at 7:35. So they stagger it. So it starts pretty early, because there's three schools in my neighborhood. There's this very long cul-de-sac with the elementary school, the junior high, and the high school. And so they stagger the start time to manage traffic. It's actually pretty smart. And so my kids will be getting up now in the dark, and now walking to school in the dark. And so the science suggests that from throughout the years of doing this sort of thing, it does not line up with the circadian rhythm to keep it with the daylight savings time all the time. So the permanent shifting the clock forward, delaying the sunrise is not necessarily better for people. It also creates this thing that people talked about called social jet lag, where your brain gets going a little slower. It does not help people sleep when they do this. There's the aforementioned safety risk for people like children who have to get up and then now walk to school, pedestrians, drivers now going in the dark. They'll be groggier because the sunlight helps us wake up. Isn't that all the science? Isn't that all the Andrew Huberman podcasting stuff, that the whole key to life is that you just go straight in the sun when you wake up and then step on grass and ground yourself, and then all of a sudden all of your health problems go away? So we're just going to run away from that? We're running far away from that in the wrong direction. So in fact, if you look at deeper studies, that there is links to heart attacks, strokes, hospital admissions, workplace injuries, all related to the permanent daylight savings, which we tried, by the way. In 1974, we tried it during an energy crisis, and then they repealed it after a year. So the dark mornings ended up being a bummer for people. So you think now it's going to be fun to have the extra daylight in the evenings, and I know it is. And I can't tell you how frustrating it was as a particularly pre-children, when I was playing sports in the afternoon, whether it be baseball or golf. It was always so sad when that sun started to go down so early in the afternoon, particularly in the winter. It was literally and figuratively dark moments for me. But overall, we repealed this because it just did not, the benefits just did not come close to the cost. So I'm curious to see where this goes. I've given this a lot of thought, and I was thinking about it because you hear that argument and you think, well, why not just keep it standard time all year? And I thought about that as well, and that seems unnecessarily harsh. I think that taking away people's summer sunlight would be in the evenings probably not great. I don't think that'd be popular as well. So believe it or not, for once, I actually think the way things are is kind of okay. So that's it. That's my full recommendation. We leave it where it is. It's the one thing. It's the one thing where I think the status quo actually works. In general, I feel like we should be tweaking everything and reappraising everything and reevaluating everything. And I think that's a nice posture to approach the big issues of the day, the big issues of life. But my personal opinion is it's actually fine the way it is. And I'm confused a little bit why there is so much of a rush to do this sort of thing. So, but there is. People are very interested in it, and it's become a priority to the point where it's actually passing the Congress pretty overwhelmingly. And this is where I know the audience is going to differ with me to some degree. So please email me, aloha@alexmarlow.com, and I will read all of your comments, and maybe you can convince me, because I've been thinking about this for a while. I've got an opinion that I think is pretty clear on this one, but I do think there's a chance that you can win me over. So try to do it. Always fun to do. Always fun to do. All right, we come back. I'm going to break down something I think is really important, which is that E. Jean Carroll got paid by President Trump. This is a travesty of our justice system. It is a complete outrage, but it also reveals something very important about all the haters who hate President Trump and the biggest lie they tell about him, which is that he's a king and an autocrat and a dictator and a fascist. This single-handedly proves it's not the case. I'll tell you why after the break on the Alex Marlow Show.
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13: Sets of strikes in one day. I'm Lisa Lacera, Fox News.
14: We'll have Iran defeated soon. They'll be defeated very soon.
13: President Trump speaking to defense contractors in Carlisle, Pennsylvania this afternoon as the U.S. launched its second set of strikes against Iranian targets. The U.S. military says it also disabled a ship that was trying to get through the reimposed blockade of Iranian ports. The president was in Pennsylvania to urge the defense contractors to step up production while also announcing tens of billions of dollars in private sector commitments for new defense plants and tech and robotics centers. And the president says a woman wrongfully detained in Iran since December 2024 has been freed. And the president reversing an order limiting some traffic stops by ICE agents.
15: ICE cannot give up one of its most important and effective crime-fighting tools, the traffic stop, President Trump wrote on social media, overturning a decision by Homeland Security Secretary Mark Wayne Mullen to limit traffic stops following a series of deadly encounters. The president says a temporary moratorium on traffic stops by immigration enforcement agents is playing into the hands of criminals. The suspension of most traffic stops came after two deadly shootings in Maine and Texas, and a third man killed by a tractor trailer while running from ICE agents.
13: Fox's Jared Halpern at the White House. South Texas bracing for what could be devastating floods.
16: The 4th of July floods last year had rainfall of 20.29 inches. The expected rainfall during this rainstorm is expected to be more than 30 inches.
13: Texas Governor Greg Abbott, who says assets and responders are standing by in the region as the threat of rising waters increases. There have been several rescues so far, and Abbott says Louisiana and Oklahoma have sent people to assist. 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
22: Clear skies and hot through the evening hours with temperatures slowly falling off into the 80s before bottoming out overnight only around 70 with winds out of the southeast about 5 to 15. Another hot one with a heat advisory in effect for Thursday. Plenty of sunshine, highs in the mid-90s and winds out of the southeast at about 5 to 15. We'll stay right around 90 through the weekend and then I do see some relief next week with highs falling into the low 80s. From the Flag Skywatch Weather Center, I'm Chief Meteorologist Dean Wysocki.
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0: So the U.S. Treasury has unveiled a coin with President Trump's face in a $100 bill featuring the presidential signature. And I'm just going to say flat out, it looks awesome. The coin looks absolutely awesome. We had images for you at Breitbart News, and I probably should the team to put it on the screen. I apologize, guys. That's a total oversight. Completely unprofessional, any of you are watching. But the coin looks amazing, and it is gold. It's a great pick, the president, and I love it. And you know the haters are going to hate it. You know when they see something that looks great, they never admit, actually, he got the coin right. That's a good-looking coin. They'll never say it. So it's an extra troll. All right, so speaking of money, E. Jean Carroll is going to receive $5.6 million from Trump in the defamation case. Don't let it be confused with a sex abuse case, because it's not. And we're going to be hearing from her some more, because she's got a documentary that people are putting out. But you guys might recall, in my New York Times bestselling book, Breaking the Law, endorsed by President Trump, I've highlighted the E. Jean Carroll saga as the most absurd of the six major lawfare cases that went to trial against President Trump. And again, things are going to keep going. But let me go through some of the key bits of her story. First of all, her alleged assault of President Trump, she could not tell you what year it happened. It happened in 1995, or maybe it was 1996, and she didn't come forward until 2019, which means she missed the whole first wave of the Me Too movement and Trump's first presidential campaign, not to mention the whole Monica Lewinsky scandal. So we went through all these iterations of women being victims at the center of American media, Trump running for president and winning, all of Me Too, and she said nothing. And then finally in 2019, well, why? Because she met with George Conway at a party who coached her into pursuing a civil suit, because it was long since the statute of limitations was broken on any sort of alleged attack. And it was funded by Democrat mega donor and Joe Biden friend Reid Hoffman, who is the LinkedIn billionaire who funds all sorts of horrible stuff. And they hired a big-time Me Too law firm to represent her. All of this reeks of political bias. And then they found a court in New York, which was very favorable. This judge, also named Kaplan, which is Lewis Kaplan, different guy, should be investigated from my view, and I write that in the book. But Carroll alleged that Trump assaulted her in a Bergdorf Goodman dressing room. And I'm just going to be a little bit graphic here because it's a do the earmuffs, got any children in the car. But he allegedly only used half of his penis, which is that to me was one of the absolute tells. Because I was not aware that was a thing, but apparently it is. That's what she accused President Trump of doing. And she also said that the act was not completed for some reason. There was no screaming that went on. There were no witnesses. There was no video. These dressing rooms are often locked. They're typically locked and you need to be let in. There's no explanation of how Donald Trump was let in and no one noticed. And all of this is so inconsistent that you would even think that it would be the proverbial stranger than fiction type scenario, only it may have been literal fiction because the story closely mirrors a 2012 episode of Law and Order SVU, which involves specifically a sexual assault at a Bergdorf Goodman in the lingerie section. And E. Jean Carroll was aware of this episode. She was a Law and Order fan, though she said she did not watch Law and Order SVU. So Carroll also said that there was a Donna Karen coat dress that she had worn at the time. And she said that it was unlaundered and sitting in her closet when the case got brought. And so Trump's team, and Donald Trump told me this personally when I interviewed him for the book, he said flat out, when he found out about the dress, he said, great, give us the dress. Because we're going to see there's no DNA on it, and we're all good here. And the judge, Kaplan, blocked the dress as evidence. The judge would not allow for the dress to be admitted, even though Trump's team said, well, we need the dress. We got to see the dress. Because if she said there's a dress she had on, she saved it unlaundered, why would she say such a thing? She wasn't a freak. Then let's bring it in. And of course, Carroll, a professional fabulist, writes a quote-unquote advice column for Elle and other places over the years. But her personality, shall we say, was a bit eccentric. She named her pets, first of all, Vagina, had one of her pets named Vagina. And another one is a word, as I've said in the show, you cannot say because it violates Federal Communications Commission. Seven words you can't say on TV or radio. She lived in something called the Mouse House because of the mice who lived there, rodents that she embraced. She would decorate her house with garbage that she would string up and hang from trees. She would paint on rocks. And she would say she would wake up at noon as a 7-year-old woman and yell to the sky, thank God I don't have children. There's another thing that's really amazing about her is that Trump said that she's not his type, which a lot of people were outraged that showing Trump was so insensitive for this. She absolutely is not Donald Trump's type. If you look at Donald Trump's history with women, they don't look like E. Jean Carroll. So very obvious point to make. And people dismiss this and think, oh, it's just Trump being a bore, ogre. No, it's a legitimate point. All of this was completely ridiculous. It paints the most absurd picture of any of the lawfare cases against President Trump. And yet, the court ruled, civil court, that Trump had to pay actually, I think it was $90 million over the course of, there were two separate cases. And he had to pay over $90 million, even though Carroll only asked for $5 million times two. So $5 million each case. And it was all because Trump had defamed her, even though there was never any proof there was. And I should mention that she originally did not use the word rape, that she would use the word fight. And there's a very long explanation I go through in Breaking the Law where I explain why she chose the word fight. And then later on, obviously compelled by her handlers, started to use the word rape when it was getting some attention in the media. But she initially resisted, and she had this bizarre interview with Anderson Cooper where she explains this, why she would not use the word rape. So now, finally, after appeal, it's all been exhausted. As of yesterday, Trump paid her $5.6 million in this case for defamation. $5.625 million, which is completely insane. And this is a woman who is a columnist, so, you know, it was successful, but probably made a couple hundred grand a year. Like, this is someone who is life-changing money. This is the victory lap for E. Jean Carroll after going through this process for 7 years. Gets the check from the President of the United States for something that obviously did not happen. Completely fabricated out of thin air. And I just want to tell you that this is the guy that we're told nonstop is a fascist, is an authoritarian, is a king, no king's protests. And he just cut this woman a check as President of the United States for $5.6 million for an obviously bogus thing. In a rigged courtroom, And we're told that Donald Trump is the one who's the fascist and is the dictator. So a remarkable moment, a fairly classy moment by President Trump, just getting it done. But he fought it as hard as he could. And it's very noteworthy that this is the most absurd case of them all. And the details, I'm censoring a little bit because I'm on a broadcast radio. There's even, if you're not laughing when you actually see this laid out the way I do it in Breaking the Law, I will be, I'm impressed with your discipline. It's so patently absurd. And it's a great message. Always remind people of this. From now on, if you want to call Trump an authoritarian, you want to call him a king, he paid E. Jean Carroll as president for something that was totally bogus. So one other thing that's happening on the presidential front, Joe Biden is going to be publishing a memoir after the midterm elections. He's calling it Promise Me America. He put out an ad, and the ad, I got to admit, is pretty slick. So slick, I'm going to dedicate 30 seconds of my show to playing it. Let's play cut 20, please.
1: Since I left the presidency, I've had a lot of people ask me, Joe, what have you been doing? I've been spending a lot of time with my family. I'm dealing with a cancer diagnosis, and I've been getting treatment, and it's been going really well. I want to thank all those who offered their prayers, their support, and well wishes. It's meant the world to me and to Jill. I've written a book about my time as president. It's called Promise Me America. It's coming out in November. It's right, available for pre-order now.
0: We got the picture. I have to read it. I read all of his other books, and they're not great. I got to admit, they're not great. He waxes all sorts of different mythology about himself because no one else will do it for him. No one's going to write a book about how great Joe Biden is. No one would dedicate that time. But you might recall my second book, Breaking Biden, also New York Times bestseller. That's the real history of Joe Biden. So I'll make sure to hype that up once the Biden book drops. But I'm looking forward to seeing his interpretation of himself after a really historic life in American politics, over 50 years in public life. But the question is, how much of the book was written by the auto pen? I had to do it. The auto pen jokes, they kind of write themselves. But it's important to note that is coming up, and we'll definitely mine some content from that. Looking forward to seeing, is he going to call anyone out the way that Hunter has been going around calling out people? I can say Hunter was doing some sort of a rap. He was literally freestyle rapping with a guy named Benny Blanco, who's a producer. And he's just really cheapening his brand. He did some with Nick Fuentes. It's the freestyle rap. He talks about getting in the streets. Hunter Biden's not the guy to be calling people to get in the streets. He's the son of a former president. He's never gotten the streets in his life unless he was going to score drugs or hookers. So it's just, he's losing it. And this is a shame because if we lose Hunter, then there'll be no Democrats left of all with any credibility whatsoever. By far my favorite Democrat. Okay, not my favorite Democrat is a guy named Dan Goldman, who's also featured prominently in Breaking the Law. And he is someone who is one of the impeachment managers for against President Trump. And he recently lost his primary because he's pro-Israel, which is not acceptable in the Democrat Party. But he's doing what you got to monitor this. They're going to keep pandering to the most radical elements of the Democratic Party. Let's play cut 14, guys.
2: If ICE were to be abolished, what would be the appropriate mechanism to have effective border control or removal of people who are not authorized to be in the United States?
3: Well, that's something that we are having regular discussions about in the Homeland Security Committee, because I think the Department of Homeland Security needs to be revamped broadly after 25 years. And now that ICE is effectively the fifth largest military in the country, that in the world, rather, that was never its intention.
0: So he wants to abolish ICE. Again, he's throwing down with the abolish ICE crowd. And this is what I'm predicting right now. If you're not seeing it already, the moderates, and he's not a moderate, but the moderates in the Democrat Party, they're going to get eaten alive by the socialist wing, by the abolish ICE crowd, the defund the police crowd, the pro-Hamas crowd. They're going to eat the establishment of the Democrat Party alive. The establishment is not strong enough. Case in point, Joe Biden. Case in point, Chuck Schumer. These people are incredibly weak right now. Let's play a cut of a woman named Marilyn Strickland, another congresswoman, again on the same topic of ICE. Cut 15, please.
4: The desire to hire more immigration officers is not just about immigration. This is about, I'm going to say something on camera and I don't care. This is about a president who has no regard for the rule of law, who wants to create his own personal militia so that he can intimidate voters in places where you have to physically go vote. And think about all the things that have been happening. I'm going to go off on voting here for a second. Supreme Court decisions trying to invalidate mail-in voting, but the Supreme Court said, no, we're not going to do that. And so it's not just an assault on immigrants. It's not just an assault on trying to intimidate people. It is an assault on voting rights.
0: So Trump's personal militia is ICE. They defend illegal alien criminals more than they empathize with American citizens. We'll be right back.
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25: 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This is throughout the day on Monday. Slick roads out there when you're traveling.
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0: Our shout out to the team here. Greg Ebben, Sean McConnell, Roger Wicker Jr., Rick Locke, Kira Charlie, Matt Zibel, Ricky Lopez, Misty Callahan, John Cassio, Daniel West all make contributions to the show, and I thank all of them. As well as Matt Purdy helping me set up lights today here from the Breitbart team. I got to tell you, the auto pen jokes write themselves. That's where I got to get in the merch game. I think that's pretty good. I think that's pretty good stuff. A good word economy, a lot of layers to that joke. There's something for young and old alike in that regard. All right, I'm tracking the demonic nature of the Democrat Party at this time. And something that I picked up on, which is pretty wild, is that a lot of people who are mainstream now, Democrat podcasters, Democrat influencers, are saying stuff that would be so extreme, you'd find this on the far-flung regions of, you know, 4chan and Reddit. This is Jen Welsh, who is a fixture in Democrat podcasting and in Democrat punditry now. Cut 19, talking about Lindsey Graham, please.
10: Lindsey Graham, who now all of these sex workers that he worked with are, you know, NDAs aren't really applicable anymore now that he's dead. Apparently, Lindsey, you know, dressed up in his red panties and did gay stuff at night, yeah, which we all knew. But, you know, now it's just, and it's just like, you know, at the end of the day, you know, maybe we can do a coffee table book, Pumps. Maybe we do a coffee table book of all the closet MAGA men. Lindsey can be our cover girl.
0: I don't know what's less erotic, watching those women talk or hearing what they're talking about. Just all so horrible. Also, such a turnoff. It's the fact of the matter is that that's outing, and it's also shaming people for their sexual identity and sexual orientation. And we don't know the truth about Lindsey Graham. I don't. But what I do know is that that was, for most of my adult life, would have been unthinkable that anyone in public life would ever speak that way publicly. And you're doing it about someone who just recently died unexpectedly. And to do so from someone with a left-wing perspective, to try to shame someone like that, is just completely different than the Democrat Party. This is not your father's and your mother's Democrat Party. It just isn't. Totally different. That would be a mainstream fixture. And they keep succumbing to these mainstream fixtures. Here's Joy Ann Reid, formerly of MS Now, now again in the podcasting circuit, Cut 5.
11: You're going to be remembered as someone who betrayed your friends, who betrayed your country, and who claimed that you cared about relationships, but in the end, the only relationship you actually cared about was the relationship with Donald Trump. You sold your soul. You betrayed your friends, your legacy, your own soul. You sold your soul to the devil, and now you get to meet him in person.
0: It's just wild stuff, and it gets clout, and you get attention for it, but we've lost any sort of propriety, decorum in this country. It keeps getting worse. If you think it can't get worse, it just is. It's not just the violence. It's the wokeism. It feels like with the Democrats, the ends always justify the means. If the end is defeating Republicans, conservatives, there's nothing, there's no first principles. Their first principle is, how do we win? And they think this is a winning message. I'm just telling you, woke is not going away. Elliot Page, who is starring in the new Christopher Nolan Odyssey movie, which I'm tracking very carefully at Breitbart, where I'm very excited. I don't know how it's going to go. This could be a big hit, could be a big flop. This is a man who, this is a woman impersonating a man playing a warrior in a adaptation of the Odyssey. Here's Elliot Page talking about the nature of heterosexuality. Cut 4.
12: In terms of looking at nature as if it's some sort of cis heteropatriarchal structure is absurd, and that this, you know, gender binary that we've created is nothing but a quaint little myth. And I think, you know, her work and this documentary really, really shows that what we have been taught in school in regards to these structures, men being superior, women being inferior, you know, submissive or what have you, it being this, yes, heterosexual existence is just completely false.
0: The way this woman talks is just completely embarrassing, and anyone who associates with this person is embarrassing. And then the question is, so why would someone like Christopher Nolan, clearly brilliant guy, our most popular great filmmaker, why would you put someone like this in a movie? It just distracts from everything. It gives you a real bad taste in your mouth just knowing this person. And with this talk, with the gravelly talk, it sounds like she's 1,000 years old. Let's play cut one. Here's Christopher Nolan.
1: And I loved seeing Elliot Page from First Faces. You see, what was it like reuniting with him years after doing Inception together?
2: It was really fun. I mean, Elliot's just terrific. And I just thought this was such a great part for him. And I mean, we had such a great time years ago on Inception. It's nice to reunite with people.
0: It's just they're all liars. They're all liars. That's a woman, not a man. It's not a warrior. And the question is, how far can this woke moment go? They're trying to make a comeback. They're trying to insist on this. And we all have to take a stand against it, but take a stand for truth. It's not just that we're against stuff. It's that we're for stuff. We are for truth. And this is a lie to call Ellen Page a male warrior. That's the message for today. Go in peace to love and serve the Lord. See you tomorrow.
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16: France's winter soft wheat and barley yields appear to be slightly better than last season, despite adverse weather. French soft wheat conditions have improved in early June as rain and cooler temperatures replaced a period of heat that was happening in May. Soft wheat yields are expected to be in line with the average for their good years, and the harvest is expected to start earlier than average against this coming year. Farmers who have battled extreme weather in recent years have struggled in the hike in fuel and fertilizer prices due to disruptions caused by the conflict in the Middle East. France's wheat market is not huge, but it does, in fact, supply what that country needs in most cases.
15: That's today's Focus on the Field with Bridget Riedel, your ag industry expert. 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
18: This round of strikes complete. I'm Lisa Lacera, Fox News. U.S. Central Command says it ended an evening wave of strikes against Iran about an hour ago, saying the strikes hit command centers, air defense sites, and missile and drone capabilities, hitting the northern part of Iran for the first time.
19: U.S. Navy jets now launching strikes around the clock, including during daylight hours.
4: This afternoon, U.S. forces hit Greater Toom Island outside the Strait of Hormuz for the first time. Iran has controlled it since 1971. The UAE has long claimed the island belongs to them. The ramped-up sorties along Iran's coastline, an attempt to increase shipping in the Strait of Hormuz and potentially pave the way for U.S. warships to sail through, something that hasn't happened for 2 months.
18: Fox's Lucas Tomlinson in Tel Aviv. President Trump said again today that Iran wants to make a deal. The president, with those comments, well, in Carlisle, Pennsylvania this afternoon, where he urged American defense contractors to step up production while also unveiling a plan for a $10 billion private sector investment to the state.
5: These investments will create more than 4,000 jobs. Pennsylvania workers will build the ships, submarines, trucks, weapons, and industries that will ensure America remains the strongest and most powerful nation in the history of the world.
18: The president said the money will be used for shipbuilding, munitions, space technology, and robotics to strengthen the U.S. defense industrial base. The search for three people missing when a boat capsized in the San Francisco Bay has been called off.
7: Jared Tosco, captain of the port for U.S. Coast Guard Sector San Francisco, says crews have searched 950 nautical miles for 23 hours straight.
8: Despite that extensive effort, we have been unsuccessful in locating any survivors within the search area.
7: Noting search efforts would suspend at sunset. Three people are still missing a day after a recreational cruise boat carrying 20 people for memorial service capsized in the San Francisco Bay.
18: Fox's Kristen Goodwin. 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
18: A man arrested over a threat to shoot a right-wing British politician.
22: The threat against Reform UK party leader Nigel Farage was made on social media in May. The post on X warned the lawmaker, "I am going to shoot you in the head if you win." A man in his 20s has been arrested in London on suspicion of sending threatening communications to a member of parliament. Farage, who's an ally of President Trump, made his name spearheading the campaign to take the United Kingdom out of the European Union. Last week, Reform Party spokeswoman Anne Widdecombe was murdered in her home in what police say was a targeted killing. In London, Jonathan Savage, Fox News.
18: France's National Assembly has given final approval to a bill allowing adults with incurable illnesses to receive medication to end their lives. The lower house of parliament approved the measure after backing it three times previously. The two teams are set for the 2026 FIFA World Cup final.
23: Argentina took on England in Atlanta Wednesday with a spot in the final on the line. England got on the board first in this one with Anthony Gordon scoring in the 55th minute. But the defending champions, with their backs against the wall, crawled their way back again. Enzo Fernandez scored a screamer from outside the box in the 85th minute to tie the game. And then in the 92nd minute,
24: Messi driving in, Messi crossing back.
23: The call on Fox, Lautaro Martinez heading in across from Lionel Messi to give Argentina the lead and the win 2-1. They will face Spain in the FIFA World Cup final on Sunday. Tony Genualdo, Fox News.
18: Disgraced former New York Republican Congressman George Santos will be a contestant on the fifth season of Fox's Special Forces World's Toughest Test, a reality show where people go through military-themed challenges in a Malaysian jungle. I'm Lisa Lacera. This is Fox News.
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9: Clear skies and hot through the evening hours, with temperatures slowly falling off into the 80s before bottoming out overnight only around 70, with winds out of the southeast about 5 to 15. Another hot one with a heat advisory in effect for Thursday. Plenty of sunshine, highs in the mid-90s, and winds out of the southeast at about 5 to 15. We'll stay right around 90 through the weekend, and then I do see some relief next week with highs falling into the low 80s. From the Flag Skywatch Weather Center, I'm Chief Meteorologist Dean Wysocki.
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12: 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And delivering common sense for the American people. Ladies and gentlemen. Here's Scott Jennings.
25: New York Governor Kathy Hochul declares a moratorium on data centers in New York. Is this a smart idea? Or a dumb one? And President Trump has just weighed in. We'll get into this debate on the show today. Todd Blanche is up on Capitol Hill for confirmation hearings. Will he be confirmed as the permanent attorney general? We have some fresh audio for you out of the Judiciary Committee. And two members of Congress with live updates on the show today. Craig Goldman on the House effort to pass the Save America Act, followed by Senator Dan Sullivan, who is facing Democratic shenanigans up in Alaska. Today is Wednesday, July the 15th. We broadcast live today from New York City. On this day, 191 years ago, Americans were doing what Americans have always done best, passionately argue over a map. The year was 1835, and somehow America was on the verge of war over Toledo. Yes, Toledo. A bad map and conflicting laws had left a 468-square-mile strip of land claimed by both Ohio and the Michigan Territory. Both sides were absolutely convinced that they were right. Now, Ohio's governor mobilized some 600 militiamen. Michigan's governor raised nearly 1,000 men of his own. Michigan, by the way, wasn't even a state yet. Congress got involved. So did President Andrew Jackson. Surveyors were arrested, militias marched, and the two sides stared each other down along the Maumee River, prepared to fight over what would become America's glass capital and home to Tony Packo's hot dogs. Now, in the end, there was only one injury. A Michigan sheriff's deputy was stabbed in the leg with a penknife during an arrest. Two pigs and a few chickens were stolen by a wandering militia. That is the total body count of the Toledo War. Now, eventually, Congress brokered a deal. Ohio, as you know, wound up with Toledo. Michigan got what everyone at the time thought was worthless wilderness. We call it the Upper Peninsula these days. Turns out that worthless wilderness was sitting on enormous deposits of iron ore, copper, and timber that would help build Michigan's economy for generations. So today, if you ever think Washington can't settle a political dispute, just remember we once, quite nearly, fought a war over Toledo. And somehow, everybody won. As for Congress today, well, Republicans are trying to settle disputes amongst themselves as the summer wears on and the president's agenda languishes. But as of this morning, House Republican leaders are moving forward with what they're calling Reconciliation 3.0. They've unveiled a budget resolution today that lays the groundwork for a package of up to $95 billion, mostly to finance the Iran war. Now, as you know, we've touted this idea of a new reconciliation bill for months. I cannot tell you that this contains everything that I or perhaps you would want to do. But I can tell you that sometimes you have to do what's within the realm of the possible, and that's what it seems like is going on here. So what is in this plan? First of all, the Save America Act is included, along with a $10 million expenditure for implementation. That goes through the House Administration Committee. And there are three expenditures for national security and agriculture. Armed Services and Intelligence Committees get $60 billion. This is for the Iran war. And $12 billion goes to the Agriculture Committee. This is farm aid. But this is really about Iran and finding a vehicle for the Save America Act. Now, the Budget Committee is scheduled to vote this resolution out of its committee tomorrow. The intent is to pass it out of the House by next week. That puts it in the Senate's hands before the August recess. The message coming out of House leadership today from my sources is simple. This budget resolution is our best shot at enacting our party's top priority, the Save America Act. There is nothing in this bill that all Republicans in Congress cannot get behind. Now, there is going to be some grumbling here from inside.

0: You'd expect to see the North Dakota oil and natural gas industry working at wells and processing facilities. What you might not know is our oil and gas industry also works to build roads, provide school funding, and even protect us from flooding by creating nearly 50,000 jobs statewide and generating billions of tax dollars annually to support our infrastructure, our great outdoors, and our schools. North Dakota Petroleum Foundation, advancing the possibilities.
1: A very small percentage of Memphis's population was committing a very large percentage of the crimes. And so if you can focus on that small percentage, you're actually able to bring the crime stats down remarkably, which is exactly what we did. As far as what happens going forward, we keep on doing it. In Memphis, there's restaurants opening in Memphis. There's stores opening in Memphis. It's a new city compared to where it was 1 year ago. And that's something that we can't let up on. But again, I look at it as a poster child of what we should do in cities across this country.
2: And
3: Todd Blanche also had an interesting exchange with Missouri Senator Eric Schmidt on what he would do to go after sanctuary cities that actively impede federal immigration law enforcement. Here's cut nine.
4: We were able to secure in the ICE funding, I was able to secure in the ICE funding $350 million to clean up this mess, to allow ICE in those sanctuary jurisdictions to actually carry out those deportations. Sanctuary cities be damned. Will you use every tool that you have in your toolbox to go after these sanctuary jurisdictions?
1: I mean, absolutely. You just hit the nail on the head when you described one example, but there are thousands of examples of our law enforcement agents being put at risk because instead of going into a jail to arrest somebody or take somebody who's here illegally, even with a final order of deportation, that individual gets released in the community, and it puts everybody in the community at risk. It puts law enforcement at risk. It's not consistent with the law. And so, yes, I definitely pledge to you that we will do everything that we can at the department to combat that.
3: Also up on Capitol Hill, more evidence today that many of our universities are absolutely captured by nonsense, and supposedly learned people have unfortunately succumbed to this nonsense. Chancellor Sam Hallgood, head of the University of California, San Francisco, testifying before the House Education and Workforce Committee. The focus there was on diversity, equity, inclusion, DEI policies in medical schools. Now, I want to play this exchange for you. Mary Miller of Illinois here questioning Chancellor Hallgood. Take a listen to this very carefully. Cut six.
5: Of course, the vast majority of pregnancies are in women, and I have absolutely no problem with using the word pregnant women. I use it myself.
6: Has a non-biological woman ever had a baby?
5: A transgender person can.
6: That's not a biological woman. Has a non-biological woman ever had a baby?
5: I would reiterate,
6: it's ridiculous.
3: The chancellor of one of the most elite medical institutions in the country thinks that men can get pregnant. Now, this school is ranked right up there with Harvard and Johns Hopkins for quality of education in medical school. And they are teaching our doctors, apparently, that men can get pregnant. The institutional capture by this nonsense is so pervasive as to shock us every time we uncover one of these moments. Good for Mary Miller for exposing this. And, ladies and gentlemen, think carefully about who you entrust to educate your own children. Let's talk about supplements. Two things matter the most to you when you think about this topic. 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

0: they can do to help you. I hope that you will soon be sharing your Relief Factor story with us. We're going to take a break here on the Scott Jennings Show. Got a packed show for you today. Oh, just confirmed, by the way, the treasurer of the United States, Brandon Beach, is going to come on the show. Have you heard of the Trump $1 coin? We'll have that later on. A lot to do today. Stay with us. Scott Jennings on Salem. Thanks for being here.
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0: You know, one thing that seems to be in short supply these days is perspective. 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I'm Scott Jennings, and that's one reason that I'm looking forward to Young Washington coming to theaters this Independence Day. 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
8: 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When you positively need the truth, this is where you come. The Scott Jennings Show.
0: It is Wednesday, July the 15th. Thanks for joining us here. Common Sense for the American People. Scott Jennings with you. You know, we spend a lot of time every day bringing you the absolute latest news. The breaking news, what's being said, who is saying it, the arguments that are being made, who will be confirmed, how much are we spending, what will the tax rates be, et cetera, et cetera. This is all vital information. But you know, it is secondary to the real fight going on in our country and in our world. And that fight, and you know I care passionately about this, that fight is for the future of Western civilization, and that fight is for the future of an America that any of us would recognize. The fight right now is between people who believe in America, America's founding, American values, the American Constitution, the American experiment, and these godless communists who are in league together in various forms, who are trying to destroy our country. Some of them are winning elections. Some of them are trying to win elections. Many of them will be on the ballot this fall. And I bring this topic up because yesterday, Speaker of the House Mike Johnson gave some remarks and signaled to me and to all of us that he gets it. When I hear Mike Johnson talking like this, it makes me very proud that we have a leader on Capitol Hill who gets it and who is unafraid to simply say it. Let's hear a little bit from Mike Johnson. Cut number four.
9: It's in their platform. They want to remove the carceral state, they said. No prisons. They don't want to fund the police. This is not a game. Everybody needs to understand. These crazy little mini Mom Donnies who are popping up all around the country, they are a danger to you and your family. This is not a game. If they promise you free stuff, there is far more beneath those promises that even some of these people do not understand themselves. And so we are here as the Republican Party to stand on the founding principles of the greatest nation in the history of the world. It is our duty to do that. And we're doing it on behalf of all of you, even the journalists who don't agree with our policies all the time. You better agree on these principles, because that's what keeps you free. By the way, it's what keeps the press free, okay? This is essential for your well-being and your family. This is not a game. This is not our father's Democrat Party. We're not arguing over marginal tax rates anymore. We're arguing over whether or not freedom is going to survive. And that's why we're so serious.
0: Arguing over whether freedom is going to survive. Could not say it any better myself. Here's more from Mike Johnson, cut number five.
9: I'm a somewhat of a historian. I'm a constitutional law attorney. I know many of you we're all amateur historians here. You must be if you work on Capitol Hill. You watch and follow these developments. There's a small number of times in the history of America where the actual experiment in self-governance was on the ballot. The idea that we would preserve a constitutional republic, a one nation under God, a government of, by, and for the people, all that is in question right now. For the first time, really, in my lifetime, this is a real question the American people have to decide in November, in a midterm election for Congress and Senate. It's not something that we would have projected. I hoped and prayed it would never come to this, but here we are. The barbarians are in the gate.
0: The barbarians are inside the gates. How right he is. Whether it's Mamdani here in New York City or Abdul al-Sayed up in Michigan, the socialists in New York who've won congressional primaries, the socialists in Colorado, these democratic socialists of America, operatives who are out there making crazy statements. We're going to abolish the Senate. See, the thing about saying we want to abolish the Senate, they hate the Senate because it gives every state two votes. We have a Senate to protect the states. Yes, some states have larger populations. But when they say we're going to abolish the Senate. What they're actually saying is we are going to abolish the Constitution, because that's the only way to abolish the Senate. They are telling you what they intend to do, destroy our Constitution. No borders, no law enforcement, no prisons, some sort of mob justice that is meted out based on, well, your adherence to their ideologies. And everybody out there knows their ideologies are nothing under which you would want to live. Ladies and gentlemen, the Speaker of the House is right. The barbarians are at the gate. This election is existential. The next one will be as well. What are you going to do about it? That's the question, the political question you have to ask yourself every day. I suggest you ask it while thinking about what kind of future you want for your children and for your grandchildren. Let's talk about energy for a moment. We're going to talk about energy, actually, later in the show. But I want to talk about it now because of what it does for our economy. We have to have energy to drive our economy forward. 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David Bozell's coming up after this. Stay with us on Salem.
10: The latest round of strikes complete. I'm Lisa Lacera, Fox News. U.S. Central Command says it ended an evening wave of strikes against Iran about an hour ago, saying the strikes hit command centers, air defense sites, and missile and drone capabilities, hitting the northern part of Iran for the first time.
11: U.S. Navy jets now launching strikes around the clock, including during daylight hours. This afternoon, U.S. forces hit Greater Toom Island outside the Strait of Hormuz for the first time. Iran has controlled it since 1971. The UAE has long claimed the island belongs to them. The ramped-up sorties along Iran's coastline, an attempt to increase shipping in the Strait of Hormuz and potentially pave the way for U.S. warships to sail through, something that hasn't happened for 2 months.
10: Fox's Lucas Tomlinson in Tel Aviv. President Trump said again today that Iran wants to make a deal. The president, with those comments, well, in Carlisle, Pennsylvania this afternoon, where he urged American defense contractors to step up production while also unveiling a plan for a $10 billion private sector investment to the state.
12: These investments will create more than 4,000 jobs. Pennsylvania workers will build the ships, submarines, trucks, weapons, and industries that will ensure America remains the strongest and most powerful nation in the history of the world.
10: The president said the money will be used for shipbuilding, munitions, space technology, and robotics to strengthen the U.S. defense industrial base. The search for three people missing when a boat capsized in the San Francisco Bay has been called off.
13: Jared Tosco, captain of the port for U.S. Coast Guard Sector San Francisco, says crews have searched 950 nautical miles for 23 hours straight.
14: Despite that extensive effort, we have been unsuccessful in locating any survivors within the search area.
13: Noting search efforts would suspend at sunset. Three people are still missing a day after a recreational cruise boat carrying 20 people for memorial service capsized in the San Francisco Bay.
10: Fox's Kristen Goodwin. 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
21: Clear skies and hot through the evening hours with temperatures slowly falling off into the 80s before bottoming out overnight only around 70 with winds out of the southeast about 5 to 15. Another hot one with a heat advisory in effect for Thursday. Plenty of sunshine, highs in the mid-90s, and winds out of the southeast at about 5 to 15. We'll stay right around 90 through the weekend, and then I do see some relief next week with highs falling into the low 80s. From the Flag Skywatch Weather Center, I'm Chief Meteorologist Dean Wysocki.
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0: Well, that could not be more true. Things you won't hear from the mainstream media. We talk about them here, and we get into why and how it is that important news is being suppressed, and it's thanks to our friends at the Media Research Center, MRC. They have a new bombshell report that Apple and Google were suppressing the news around Graham Plattner's sick and twisted activities. You all, I am sure, because you're learned political observers, saw what was happening to Graham Plattner and the things that were coming out about him, terrible allegations in his treatment of women, his statements and treatment of our veterans, the fact that he had a Nazi tattoo. You know all the story about Graham Plattner. Over a period of months, though, it seems, based on this new information, that a lot of this was being kept, suppressed from the American people. Here to discuss is the president of the Media Research Council, David Bozell. David, thanks for coming in to the Scott Jennings Show. We're always glad to feature you and your research. Lay it out for us.
23: Thank you, sir.
0: How was this information being kept from the American people?
23: Yeah, look, Scott, let's start this by asking you kind of a rhetorical question. How many dozens of times, whether on this show or on your primetime show on CNN or even just your daytime hits on CNN, did you have to talk about Graham Plattner and all the drama that surrounded his campaign over the past 7 months? Dozens? I mean, dozens plural? Over and over and over again, I saw you and your colleagues having to discuss this man's candidacy. But if you got your news from Apple News, Apple News or Google News, it was a total blockade. We measured from November the 1st through May the 30th to see if there was any negative stories around the Nazi tattoos, around the Reddit posts, around the racism from his keyboard, around the women, around the abusive women. There was nothing about this man and this man's candidacy that could be considered even remotely negative or concerning if you were a viewer of Apple News and Google News from November the 1st all the way up to and including May the 30th. That is a 7 month stretch all the way through the entire primary cycle of that main Senate campaign. You know, if I'm the number one person who'd probably be pretty upset about this is Janet Mills. She would have liked to have seen a story on the biggest distribution outlets of news in America today. And it was a total blockade.
0: You know, David, when we talk about media bias, and, you know, our audience here, I think, is pretty good at finding the truth, getting information from sources they can trust. But the American people at large, they tend to get most of their news through these major tech platform push alerts, through these news distribution that comes preloaded on your phone or on your tablet, on your devices. And so when we talk about media bias, it's not often just that things are written a certain way. It's really more insidious than that. It's what you're even allowed to see or know about at all. And you at the MRC, you've been doing research and sounding the alarm about this for months. This is just the latest example of how certain kinds of information is suppressed.
23: Yeah, Reuters had a great survey that kind of sparked this for us when we created sparked us into creating what we call the digital news tracker over at Media Research Center. But they had a poll back in July of 2025, and they showed that 58% of the country gets their news from one of the following four places: Apple News, Google News, Yahoo, or MSN. Now, it makes sense. Yahoo's probably the biggest of them all, right? They've got all these entities from Yahoo Finance, Fantasy Football, the email domain extension. So all the headlines are baked into that cake. But Apple News is preloaded on every iPhone in America. 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And MSN is a preloaded browser on just about every personal computer in America. So at the point of entry, for millions of Americans, And it's kind of unfair to say, well, why don't you just go log on X? Why don't you just go log on Blue Sky? I call them the blissfully ignorant. They're working every day. They're the contractor going from job to job. They're the nurse with the graveyard shift. They just don't have like the time or the energy to go log on to all these places that we all know and love. So they get their news, like as you said, through push notifications at the point of entry on the device that they check 200 times a day. And with this Grant Plattner story revealed, the study that we did, not only were they not getting any negative stories, we counted 112 different options that Apple News or Google News could have chosen from any center, for any number of well-regarded center and right-wing outlets, 112 different stories that talked about Nazi tattoos, that talked about Reddit posts, that talked about the accusations from these women. And none of these stories were picked up. But instead, it's just the same drivel: New York Times, Washington Post, Politico, NPR. Scott, do you know that Al Jazeera is a top 35 news website in America today? It's all on the fact that they're getting hooked up by it. Because they're getting hooked up by Apple News and Google News and all these different places. I mean, NPR.
0: And by the way, as opposed to Al Jazeera Top 35, as opposed to, say, the National Review or any other right-leaning conservative news outlet that, you know, by the way, yes, they're right-leaning. Yes, they have a point of view, but they actually employ journalists that cover stories and often are breaking stories that other outlets won't. They can't break through this big tech blockade.
23: Right. Breitbart is up there at top 35. I think the latest list I saw there are 32nd. But it's a miracle. It's kind of a miracle that Breitbart does as well as it does without getting any love at all. Fox News is kind of the same thing. Now, here's Fox News, the number one cable news network in America. And is often, I mean, it trails CNN for website traffic. And you know, I know you work for CNN, but CNN's, you know, often, you know, is the number two rated news website in America, miles above Fox News. And so it just kind of like doesn't really make much sense to us in terms of if you just look at the market itself. But there's all sorts of other anomalies. I mean, NPR. NPR lost $1 billion. It should have shuttered its doors. Now, it's gotten some help from some liberal donors. That's fine. That's great. That's the market speaking. Go for it. But that's also a top 30 news website in America. It has radio in its name and National Public Radio. And somehow it's a top 30 news website in America because Apple loves NPR. I mean, they pick up NPR a lot. So, these distribution networks are paying for the content. They're blocking conservative content out. And I would tell all of our cousins in the conservative news ecosystem, go apply to these things. get rejected, because you probably will, and be public about that rejection. Okay, that sort of thing needs to happen from the conservative ecosystem, because we need to fish where the fish are. And what I'm trying to do at MRC is try to answer this question of why do we feel as a country like we're watching two different movies at the same time, right?
0: Right.
23: I remember like kind of a golden age, like watching an Obama speech, and one reporter on one network would say it was terrible and all sorts of invective, and another reporter on another network would say the speech gave him a thrill up his leg. We were talking about the same speech, okay? Now you got networks that don't even play the president when he speaks, and now you've got distribution outlets, your phone, right here, the thing that you check 200 times a day. Now they won't even cover anything that this man or his administration is trying to accomplish, nor will they cover any personal demons that might arise in a Democrat Senate campaign. So, and mind you, too, one final point on this. It was the nationalized Senate campaign of the cycle, the most important campaign for both political parties. So don't tell me there wasn't news to be broadcast there.
0: David, you raised a point about lack of coverage of anything that Donald Trump and his administration might be doing of a positive nature. And by the way, there is plenty. Mm-hmm. And there's plenty to debate. And I'm sure there are things they've done that you don't like or that I don't like. There's plenty to discuss. There's plenty to debate. But some of that is positive. Unequivocally positive, and you don't get it. Trump obviously broke these folks. I'm wondering what happens next, and I'll give you the last word on this. We have a 2028 presidential election coming up. Donald Trump will not be on the ballot for the first time in three presidential elections, but some Republican will, and some crazy Democrat will. And I wonder if you believe there is going to be, or even is possibly could be, any correction in the way news is distributed as we go into the 2028 presidential cycle.
23: Yeah, look, if I had to be a futurist in this space, there's really nothing stopping Apple or Google. I mean, these guys have unlimited checkbooks, right? I would not be surprised if they dip their toes into Wall Street Journal's waters, or they dip their toes into Fox News' staff room and said, I'll take this guy, this guy, this guy, this guy. And now I control. And I'm just going to pay them, and I can probably pay them 10 times more than what these individual outlets could pay. And so now it's almost like the NFL, right? The NFL has seen this, and the NFL is a good place to start looking at this. The NFL said to themselves, huh, CBS can pay us X amount of money, but Amazon can pay us 10 times more, can pay us 10X. So I can see the big boys, gobbling up staff and talent from these networks and from these outlets. So that's one thing. But it's an incumbent. It's just an imperative for the Republican Party to get its act together and understand that, look, rapid response is the name of the game here. And you've got to get your message out quickly. You've got to get your message. You've got to blanket it. You cannot give the left a free day if you're a Republican. And you've got to flood the zone every which way you can. X is one thing, streaming platforms are another, but pick the fight with the distribution networks. You got to fish where the fish are.
0: David Bozell is the president of the Media Research Center. For four decades, the MRC has been the unrelenting counterforce to leftist bias in America's newsrooms, broadcast networks, and big tech platforms. David, we are grateful for your work. You've seen what the MRC can do.
23: Thank you, sir.
0: Through its different platforms, Newsbusters, Free Speech America, MRC Video. For people like me, what you do is invaluable. We're grateful for your time and your research and the information you provide to our audience.
23: Thanks, Scott. Checks in the mail, buddy. Thank you, sir.
0: we appreciate it. Thank you, sir. All right, David Bozell, thanks for stopping by today. I want to talk about Medicare for a moment. If you're on Medicare, I'm going to lay it out flat. There is a really good chance you're overpaying and you don't even know it. I'm going to talk about my own personal experience with my mom. She signed up for a plan that looked perfectly fine, good coverage, nothing obviously wrong with it. Then she talked to my friends at Chapter, and she had a simple question. Am I actually on the best plan for my needs? That was the question. Turns out, after a quick 20-minute phone call and some exchange of information, we found out she was not. They found her the exact same Plan G coverage that she already had, Same benefits and same protection, but for over $600 less per year. It took minutes, and they found a way for my mom to save $600 a year. This is the problem with Medicare. People assume if nothing seems wrong, that nothing is wrong, but in the system, it's so confusing, people rarely know what they're missing. That's why I am partnering with Chapter. That's why I tell you to call them. If you're dealing with Medicare, you call this way, dial #250, say Medicare plan, or go to askchapter.org/Jennings. Either way, Chapter answers the question, am I on the right plan? I think you'll find out money is there to be saved. More after this. Stay with us.
21: 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This is Chief Meteorologist Dean Wysocki. Our LRC Winter Weather Pocket Calendar was such a hit, we're bringing it back with a summer and fall version. 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
0: Wednesday, July the 15th. Scott Jennings with Common Sense for the American People. I want to talk for a moment about this congressman from California. You've probably seen him on cable news. His name is Ro Khanna. I've been on TV with Ro Khanna. Ro Khanna used to be thought of as one of the more pragmatic and reasonable Democrats. represents Silicon Valley, sort of understood the nexus between our future and the tech industry, and perhaps was thought of as somebody who understood we can't be insane here. We can't be communists. We can't be anti-Semitic. We can't operate solely on conspiracy theories. He was thought of as a reasonable person. Left-leaning, yes, but reasonable and smart. That's how we thought of Ro Khanna. He has had one of the roughest rides and falls from grace from that vantage point I've ever seen. Ro Khanna has turned out to be, I'm sorry to say, because I used to like Ro Khanna, and he is in public and in private. If you talk to him, he's a charming and affable guy. But I'm trying to reconcile that with these things we're seeing out of him, going to Israel and making crazy claims about being detained, delving into anti-Semitism, rushing to Graham Plattner's side to defend him against allegations of abusing women, talking about the need for wealth taxes, but only on people who are just a little more wealthy than him. You know, he's worth about $300 million. We'll raise the taxes, but you got to have more than that. I guess all this is in run-up to or preparation for a presidential campaign. This is what you have to do to be viable in the Democratic Party. You have to act like a lunatic, even though maybe you really aren't. But you have to get people to believe that maybe you are. I don't get it. Well, all of his stunts, I think, are hurting him with regular Americans who might be looking for a reasonable Democrat. And that's unfortunate. But what's kind of funny today is that even his far-left allies are now attacking him. There's a website out there called Drop Site News. It is a purveyor of anti-American foreign policy news. It is now attacking Ro Khanna. He sat down with him for an interview. The founder of this site is a guy named Ryan Grimm. He's a psycho. He has this buddy that works with him on this podcast named Jeremy Scahill. And they grilled Ro Khanna for not being pro-Hamas enough. They said, you are not sufficiently pro-Hamas. So his anti-Israel antics were not enough for these Looney Tunes. Let's hear the exchange in Cut 10.
2: But the Palestinians don't have a right to attack the very military bases that are running the killing operations on October 6, 2023, or October 5, 2023. It's a double standard. You're saying there are ways that Israel should be able to kill Palestinians, but there is never a condition under which Palestinians can attack armed, uniformed soldiers of a force that is still considered an occupying force under international law. I don't make it make sense to me.
5: I come from a tradition of King and Gandhi. My father, grandfather was in jail.
2: I'm aware of your family history. Do you think King would say, well, they can attack the Viet Cong, but I don't want them to kill.
5: I don't know what Gandhi would say. I don't think my grandfather would say that the Palestinians should have armed resistance to Israeli occupation. I think they would argue for a much more nonviolent approach. But America, I think, in ending aid, in ending military sales, in not being a defender of Israel in the UN, just vetoing resolutions against Israel, would make tremendous progress. I mean, you know, maybe we're on a scale of 1 to 10, and you're at a 10, and I'm saying let's go to a 6, 7, 8. I don't know where that would be.
0: So you can look this up for yourself, this Drop Site people. Actually, maybe not. It'll probably scramble your algorithm. But I played this for you because what I learned and am learning from this Ro Khanna gambit is that no matter what you do on the left, you'll never be anti-Semitic enough. You'll never be anti-Israel enough for these people who are currently controlling the flow of discourse in the Democratic Party. Ro Khanna is finding that out. I think a lot of people who are intending to run for president are going to find this out, that there's no reasonable conversation to be had with these Looney Tunes. They want you to say Israel is evil and Hamas is the good guy. Sorry, Ro Khanna, you're finding out the hard way. More news after this. Stay with us.
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10: Round two complete. I'm Lisa Lacerra, Fox News. U.S. Central Command says the latest round of strikes against targets in Iran is over. It was the second such mission today. CENTCOM says command centers, air defense sites, and missile and drone capabilities were targeted, as the U.S. also puts economic pressure on Iran.
11: U.S. naval blockade has now been in effect for more than 24 hours, forcing at least two commercial vessels to reverse course and another, that oil tanker, to have its engine room blown away with a Hellfire missile. U.S. officials estimate the return of this economic strangulation will cost Iran more than $400 million per day. And since the U.S. has resumed hostilities against Iran, Israel has not rejoined the bombing campaign. Prime Minister Netanyahu says that will change if Iran launches any attacks here.
10: Fox's Lucas Tomlinson in Tel Aviv. The new strikes against Iran coming after Tehran targeted civilian ships in the Strait of Hormuz. Less than a day after it was put into effect, President Trump reversed a suspension of most vehicle stops by immigration agents. White House Border Czar Tom Holman says DHS Secretary Mark Wayne Mullen didn't mean for the policy to be indefinite.
12: He wanted to do a short-term policy just to make sure that the agents out there on these operations have the vehicle stop
13: the training, and do they have the tools necessary to keep safe?
10: The policy had been put in place after two fatal shootings by ICE agents in a week, one in Texas, the other in Maine. Smoke from Canadian wildfires affecting parts of the Midwest and Northeast.
14: An air quality alert is in effect through Friday for people in parts of Minnesota, with very heavy smoke expected across the northeastern corner of the state. The large wildfires burning in Canada are exposing millions of people to dangerous air pollution, with officials in Michigan and Wisconsin warning that the air quality issues could last for days.
10: Fox's Tanya J. Powers, the National Weather Service, says the smoke will spread into the East Coast and Midwest. America's listening to Fox News.
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10: Florida pauses an effort under its state law to label or use a Muslim advocacy group as a terrorist organization.
19: The new Florida law would allow the state to label the Council on American Islamic Relations, or CARE, a terror group. Earlier in July, Governor Ron DeSantis said what it would mean if a local government supporting CARE got state money.
26: They will lose that state funding. If you have a school that's in league with CARE, they will become ineligible for those scholarship funds.
19: Heba Rahim, who leads CARE in Florida, argued her group and other organizations have the right to challenge the government.
27: This is an effort to silence dissent.
19: Florida officials say the pause is for the state to decide how to implement the new law, so their effort has not ended. Gernal Scott, Fox News.
10: The federal government has reworked and reinstalled panels about slavery at George Washington's Philadelphia home. The original panels told the story of how nine slaves lived in the home, along with George and Martha Washington in the 1790s. The replacement panels don't include some of the detail in the earlier ones, such as a map of slave trade routes. The city of Philadelphia sued, arguing the federal government must consult with the city before making changes to the president's house site. The producer price index, prices at the wholesale level, declined last month.
28: Excluding food and energy, core PPI for last month rose 0.2%. Wholesale inflation moderated for the year ending in June, up 5.5% and up 4.7%, excluding food and energy. The numbers reflect moderating energy prices in June, though the Iran conflict has pushed crude oil prices higher this month. Also, there's a sign manufacturing is improving in the Northeast. The Empire State Manufacturing Survey from the Federal Reserve rose to 15.6 this month, nearly double the expected reading.
10: Fox's Jenny Casola. I'm Lee Silasera. This is Fox News.
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21: Clear skies and hot through the evening hours, with temperatures slowly falling off into the 80s before bottoming out overnight only around 70, with winds out of the southeast about 5 to 15. Another hot one with a heat advisory in effect for Thursday. Plenty of sunshine, highs in the mid-90s, and winds out of the southeast at about 5 to 15. We'll stay right around 90 through the weekend, and then I do see some relief next week with highs falling into the low 80s. From the Flag Skywatch Weather Center, I'm Chief Meteorologist Dean Wysocki.
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1: Fighting for free speech. Western civilization. And delivering common sense for the American people. Ladies and gentlemen. Here's Scott Jennings.
2: All right, Wednesday, July the 15th. Welcome back to the show. Quick check of the headlines. Most of them coming out of Capitol Hill. We'll start in the Senate, where Todd Blanche is undergoing confirmation hearings today to become the permanent Attorney General of the United States. Quick review seems to show that things are going well for Blanche. In fact, North Carolina Senator Tom Tillis, who had been very skeptical of the president's weaponization fund, is saying he's leaning towards confirming Todd Blanche. That's a good sign for the administration. Over in the House, they're now debating the Thomas Massie Amendment to the $47.3 billion State Department spending bill that would cut over $3 billion in foreign military aid and block funding to Israel. That is being debated on the House floor right now. And on top of that, the Save America Act has finally been attached to a piece of legislation. In this case, a critical national security spending bill. And I am bringing on to discuss this breaking news the man who was in the chair presiding over the House when that attachment occurred. His name is Craig Goldman. He's a congressman from Texas. Craig, welcome back to the Scott Jennings Show. I saw a video of you up in the chair, and I saw that we'd attached the Save America Act to this spending bill. Tell us about this procedural move, and in your opinion, does this bring us closer to passage of the Save America Act?
3: Well, thanks, Scott. It's great to be back on your show. I guess you have to ask that last question to the members of the Senate. So for the third official time this Congress, we've passed the Save America Act. It was an honor to be Speaker Pro Tem or presiding officer or in slang in the chair when we passed that piece of legislation. But once again, it goes over to the Senate, and you'll have to bring some senators on to see if there's any chance that it passes the Senate, makes it to the president's desk. But we did our job in the House yet again.
2: Craig, it seems to me that the House Republican leaders, including yourself now, are approaching this on two tracks. You've got this attachment that you did yesterday with the Save America Act. That's going to the Senate. And then this morning, we're hearing from House Republican leadership that they are rolling out Reconciliation 3.0. It mostly has to do with funding for our military and for our intelligence services around the war against Iran. There's a little bit of money in there for farm aid, but there is $10 billion for the House Administration Committee that would be used to implement the Save America Act, which is attached to this reconciliation bill. So you're really going to end up, I think, giving the Senate two options here on getting behind something that the vast majority of Republicans want to do. What do you think about this reconciliation plan sort of on top of what you did yesterday?
3: Well, I'm certainly for it. And again, it's not easy passing anything these days in the House. And certainly we hope the Senate passes it and it lands on the president's desk. The reconciliation package is brand new. We just saw it this morning ourselves. So I think this is the very beginning of a long debate before we're able to vote on it. I don't know if we'll be able to get it out next week. I'm sure that's the goal. But certainly a lot of discussion on that, a lot of debate with our own conference since it just came out and we just saw it. But I certainly am for any increase in funding for the war in Iran. There's no question making sure that they don't have a nuclear weapon is number one priority for our country, not just because they're going to fire at our allies, but we have so many men and women in our military overseas right now, as we've seen bases across the Middle East, American bases, being targeted by Iran. And so we have to make sure that our military is fully capable of defending itself.
2: Let's talk about this issue of foreign aid for Israel. As I mentioned, the House is currently debating Thomas Massie's amendment to strip out over $3 billion in foreign military aid and funding for Israel. We have seen a huge schism in the Democratic conference. Hakeem Jeffries says he will vote against it, but the number two Democrat, Clark, says she's going to vote for it. There is talk of a jailbreak on the Democrat side that you may see the vast majority of Democrats vote to defund our ally Israel from the small amount of foreign military aid that we give them. Where do you stand on this? Where do you think most Republicans are going to fall on this Massey Amendment?
3: Well, I certainly am against the Massey Amendment. I think a majority of Republicans are. In fact, I know a majority of Republicans are. The amendment would fail. You know, you may see a handful of Republicans vote with Massey, but I don't think you're going to see many. Look, you're talking about our number one ally in the Middle East, the very unstable Middle East, where Hezbollah still exists, where Hamas still exists. And so with our number one ally being Israel, we need to make sure that they have all the necessary resources to defend themselves. And again, you're talking about men and women of our military.

0: You'd expect to see the North Dakota oil and natural gas industry working at wells and processing facilities. What you might not know is our oil and gas industry also works to build roads, provide school funding, and even protect us from flooding by creating nearly 50,000 jobs statewide and generating billions of tax dollars annually to support our infrastructure, our great outdoors, and our schools. North Dakota Petroleum Foundation, advancing the possibilities.
1: I was up here in Congress, and my friend Will Metcalf was the author of it in the Texas House. He was able to pass out of the House, they passed out of the Senate, and Governor Abbott signed it. Now, it's preemptive, so they needed a federal law to make sure it becomes law of Texas. And I know there are many other states that have passed it in their states, but we need a federal law to make sure that to where it becomes legal in their states. So again, another piece of legislation, bipartisan, overwhelming support for it yesterday in the House. And again, you're asking me to predict what's going to happen in the Senate. There's nothing I can predict that will happen in the Senate, but I know President Trump is certainly for it. And so hopefully they're able to pass in the Senate, and President Trump was able to sign it. It'll become absolutely law wherever, whatever state has passed it. I know Texas is looking forward to it.
2: Congressman Craig Goldman is congressman from the 12th District of Texas. I want to give you the last word on this. I knew you had occasion to interact with and work with a former Senator Lindsey Graham on a number of occasions throughout your career. His death this weekend shocked many of us. I know it shocked you. Any reflections on your work with Senator Graham over the years?
1: Yeah, look, he was a great man. He was a patriot. He loved his country. You know, I think people are shocked how little worth he was upon his surprising and shocking death. I think we're still in shock around Capitol Hill. He devoted himself to his country and was a true patriot. You know, he served in the JAG for many years while he was U.S. Senator, which many people didn't know. He loved his country. He wanted to serve his country. You know, he came and spoke to the Tarrant County Republican Party a few years ago. Back in 2021, I got to introduce him at that event. He didn't need to do that, but we asked him to, and he knew it was going to be a fundraiser for the Tarrant County Republican Party in my home county. And, you know, because he loved helping Republicans, he loved supporting Republicans across the nation, and he certainly loved his country, and a great loss, not only for the Senate, for the House, for South Carolina, but certainly a tremendous loss for our country.
2: Yeah, it's still quite a shock. It was nice to see his sister sworn in over in the Senate. I think that was a great choice by the governor of South Carolina. And now we'll see what happens in the race there. It's unusual because Senator Graham was on the ballot this November, so there's going to be a snap primary in South Carolina. I wouldn't discount your colleague Russell Fry. We'll see what happens with Russell. But it's an unusual and very sad situation. And Lindsey Graham, you know, he could tell the difference between the good guys and the bad guys in this world, and that seems to be in short supply. But Craig Goldman, you're one of those folks that can do that as well, and we're grateful for your service and grateful for your time today.
1: Thanks, Scott. Thanks for having me on. Appreciate it.
2: All right, Craig, thanks for coming by. I want to talk to you quickly about supplements. 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
7: Saving Western civilization, one busted leftist narrative at a time. 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
8: All right, Wednesday, July the 15th. I'm sitting here in New York today and was treated to an announcement from the room temperature IQ governor of New York, Kathy Hochul. You know, it honestly doesn't matter what she's talking about. When I hear her speak, I just think, There's no way this person understands anything that's coming out of their own mouth at this moment. But that's what the people of New York have decided to do. Fine. Today she's talking about data centers. And she has announced that New York will have a moratorium on building data centers. She says they are too big, they use too much electricity and water, and they don't create enough jobs. Let's listen to Kathy Hochul. She was on TV this morning, Cut 12.
9: I put a challenge out to these AI companies. Those that are who created the possibility of literally changing civilization with artificial intelligence, they have to be able to figure out how to consume less power, how to consume less water, how to be disruptive. I challenge them to come up with this solution, or there will be a backlash against them.
8: So everything she's saying there, by the way, is based on propaganda that I'm sure you've probably seen that is likely emanating from China. Here is the geopolitical fact. We're in a race and in a war to control AI infrastructure with China. They're not putting a moratorium on data centers, I can assure you. This sort of reminds me, by the way, of the arguments that you get out of the left on energy. You know, they're constantly trying to get coal and other fossil fuel energy sources thrown out. And at the same time, China's building coal plants. They know whoever makes enough energy is going to run the world. It's the same for artificial intelligence and data centers, which you have to power this AI revolution. The Chinese are not going to stop. But you'll have people in America demanding that we do. And they're going to do it based on things that just simply aren't true. Now, interestingly, I was preparing this segment earlier, and I've noted just in the last few minutes, the President of the United States, Donald Trump, has swung back against Hochul. Here's what the President said just a little while ago. One of the biggest driving forces in the future for jobs are data centers. They are big, strong, bold money machines for the state in which they are built. Governor Kathy Hochul, for political reasons, has terminated data centers being built or to be built in New York State. These companies are now being sought in Alabama, Florida, Texas, Arizona, and many other states. Both the taxes and the jobs amount to liquid gold. New York State has made a terrible decision. This is a very forceful defense of data center infrastructure coming from President Trump right here. Now, it seems to me that in the same way that, I don't know, railroads or the factories of the Industrial Revolution, you know, all the technology that was developed and proliferated at the turn of the last century, seems to me if all of that was sort of the precursor of the economic revolution to come, data centers may in fact be similarly situated here. If you think the next iteration of our economy is going to be based on technology and artificial intelligence, makes no sense to oppose these data centers. It also makes no sense, in my opinion, to buy into the Chinese propaganda about power and water. You know what's actually true is that data centers actually incentivize power generation. So it's like, you know, if you were building a steel mill or any other kind of factory in any kind of a state, it needs power as well. It's sort of funny to me. You've got governors and people like some like Hochul. If they'd go out and cut the ribbon on any factory that you could think of, do you not think those things use power? Of course they do. But we've decided that it's okay because as long as they pay for their power, they incentivize more power generation. Why isn't the same logic applied to data centers? So Hochul's making a huge mistake, but I think a lot of people on the left are going to go down this rabbit hole because they think it is good politics. You've already seen AOC and Bernie Sanders call for a national moratorium on data centers. It's probably going to be a plank of the Democratic platform in 26 and in 28. We're arguing here over American decline. Are we going to participate in that or are we going to stop it? Democrats, I think, are interested in promoting American decline. And it sounds like President Trump and his party would like to engage in American renewal. And that's really one of the big fights of our age. I want to welcome a new partner to the Scott Jennings Show. 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
10: Two complete. I'm Lisa Lucera, Fox News. U.S. Central Command says the latest round of strikes against targets in Iran is over. It was the second such mission today. CENTCOM says command centers, air defense sites, and missile and drone capabilities were targeted as the U.S. also puts economic pressure on Iran.
11: U.S. naval blockade has now been in effect for more than 24 hours, forcing at least two commercial vessels to reverse course and another that oil tanker to have its engine room blown away with a Hellfire missile. U.S. officials estimate the return of this economic strangulation will cost Iran more than $400 million per day. And since the U.S. has resumed hostilities against Iran, Israel has not rejoined the bombing campaign. Prime Minister Netanyahu says that will change if Iran launches any attacks here.
10: Fox's Lucas Tomlinson in Tel Aviv. The new strikes against Iran coming after Tehran targeted civilian ships in the Strait of Hormuz. Less than a day after it was put into effect, President Trump reversed a suspension of most vehicle stops by immigration agents. White House Border Czar Tom Holman says DHS Secretary Mark Wayne Mullen didn't mean for the policy to be indefinite.
12: He wanted to do a short-term policy to just to make sure that the agents out there on these operations have the vehicle stop training, and do they have the tools necessary to keep safe?
10: The policy had been put in place after two fatal shootings by ICE agents in a week, one in Texas, the other in Maine. Smoke from Canadian wildfires affecting parts of the Midwest and Northeast.
13: An air quality alert is in effect through Friday for people in parts of Minnesota, with very heavy smoke expected across the northeastern corner of the state. The large wildfires burning in Canada are exposing millions of people to dangerous air pollution, with officials in Michigan and Wisconsin warning that the air quality issues could last for days.
10: Fox says Tanya J. Powers, the National Weather Service, says the smoke will spread into the East Coast and Midwest. 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
19: Clear skies and hot through the evening hours with temperatures slowly falling off into the 80s before bottoming out overnight only around 70 with winds out of the southeast about 5 to 15. Another hot one with a heat advisory in effect for Thursday. Plenty of sunshine, highs in the mid-90s and winds out of the southeast at about 5 to 15. We'll stay right around 90 through the weekend and then I do see some relief next week with highs falling into the low 80s. From the Flag Skywatch Weather Center, I'm Chief Meteorologist Dean Wysocki.
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8: All right, Wednesday, July 15th. Coming up in 60 seconds, important interview with the senator from Alaska, Dan Sullivan. But first, if you want to do something meaningful with lasting impact during this 250th anniversary of America, I have a recommendation for you, and that is to take less than 10 minutes and read the Declaration of Independence. Read it out loud. My friends at Americans for Prosperity have launched the Declaration Project, a nationwide effort to help Americans rediscover the principles that made this country exceptional. Dignity, freedom, opportunity, self-government. Declaration tells us that all men are created equal. Our rights come from our Creator, and government derives its just powers from the consent of the governed. These truths are not just museum pieces, ladies and gentlemen. They are the very foundation of American liberty. So this July, read the Declaration aloud with your family and friends. Wherever you're gathering to celebrate America 250, pull it up on your phone. Say, we're reading the Declaration. By the way, if you do this, you'll love it. If you haven't read this in a while, pull it out and read it. I think as you read along with it, you'll start to really get into it, and it'll become a dramatic reading. You can feel the emotion in the words penned by our founding fathers. You should talk to your family and friends about what those words ask of us today. There's no better time to reconnect with our document that started it all. 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All right, Wednesday, July the 15th. Common sense for the American people. We have a conversation now with one of the most common sense members of the United States Senate. His name is Dan Sullivan. He represents the great state of Alaska. Senator Sullivan, thank you for joining us here on the Scott Jennings Show. I want to start with the news of the day. The National Defense Authorization Act is on the floor of the Senate. Traditionally, this is bipartisan. But the Democrats have launched a filibuster against the NDAA. It is outrageous. What say you, sir? Welcome in.
20: Scott, great to be back on the show. By the way, I couldn't agree more with your leadoff piece about reading the Declaration of Independence. I had the great opportunity back home when I was home the last couple of weeks to do that at a big meeting at one of our great churches in Anchorage. And I read the whole thing, very moving, you know, the last line, we mutually pledging our lives, fortune, and sacred honor. I don't think there's any more powerful in American politics than that line. It sends a chill down my spine every time I read it, but I couldn't agree more with the importance of doing that. So thanks for that shout out. It's important for everybody to do that. But look, NDAA, okay, I sit on the Armed Services Committee. I retired 2 years ago after 30 years in the United States Marine Corps, active duty and reserves as an infantry and recon officer. I care deeply about these issues, and typically so do members of the committee on both sides of the aisle. As you mentioned, the National Defense Authorization Act has passed into law 65 years in a row, okay? So it always moves because one of the most important things, my view, the most important thing is that the Congress does is provide for the nation's defense, our national security, pay raises for our troops. So we mark up the bill a couple weeks ago. It comes out of committee in a bipartisan way. We brought it to the Senate floor last night, and lo and behold, the far left leader of the Democrats, Schumer, who, by the way, doesn't give a damn about national security. I mean, just trust me on that one. The Dems decide they're going to not vote to just get on the bill to start to debate it. And look, that's never happened since I've been a U.S. senator. It was kind of shocking. I was going to my Senate Dems, who are the more rational ones, saying, what in the hell are you guys doing? You're blocking the NDAA. There's pay raises for our troops. There's replenishing of our military. This is always bipartisan. Why the hell would you guys fill? Why the hell would you guys block this? And look, Scott, what it is Schumer is driven by the far left. The far left is anti-American energy. It's open borders, but it's also very much anti-military. And he's a creature of the far left, and he is demanding that his members toe the line. And I was hitting up a bunch of them. Look, you got a break with Schumer. Are you kidding me? You're going to vote against our military, our troops, pay raises? But that happened last night, and it was a shame, but not surprising under Schumer's leadership.
0: It's a huge shame, and I do agree with you about what Schumer's motivations are, not national security, but job security. He thinks he can placate these far-left radicals. They're never going to – he's done, by the way. If you look at what's going on politically in New York, Chuck Schumer is done. It won't matter what he does here. Even the most irresponsible thing, which is the NDAA, and I assume for Alaska, because of the massive amount of military presence and active duty and veterans in Alaska, this is a huge deal. Maybe per capita, NDAA means more to Alaska than perhaps any other state.
20: 100%. And look, you nailed it, right? It's not about national security for Schumer. It's about job security, because he's a creature of the far left, and he's kowtowing to them. But you're right. And for my state, it's really important. And I'm proud of what I was able to negotiate into this NDAA this year. You know, we've been working with the White House, with the Air Force. We're doing the biggest military buildup in my state's history because we're so strategic. We've had Russian incursions into our airspace and our waters recently, Chinese incursions into our airspace and waters. Believe it or not, Scott, joint Russian and Chinese strategic bomber task forces, Navy task forces, this is all going on in the great state of Alaska's northern part of our country. So this NDAA, and again, it was very bipartisan, had a huge buildup of Alaska's military. The Joint Base Elmendorf-Richardson, there's a $7 billion recapitalization of that strategic base. That's probably going to make it the most strategic Air Force base on the planet. And we're doing a ton to bolster our nation's northern defense in the Arctic. And yes, Alaskans watch this. We have more veterans per capita than any state in the country. They watch this very closely. And Schumer and the Democrats want to gut our military like they always do. By the way, my opponent in the upcoming race, she's voted against our military pay raises for our troops, our veterans. So this is the Democrat playbook. And our troops and our military and our national defense take a back seat to so many of their liberal causes. So, yes, this is a huge issue in my state, and I'm going to keep pressing it.
0: Alaska Senator Dan Sullivan is our special guest. Senator, you just referenced the fact that you are on the ballot this November. It is an unusual situation in Alaska. You referenced your main Democrat opponent, Congresswoman Mary Peltola, and you're also in unusual circumstances in that Alaska is using ranked choice voting, which is an abomination, by the way, but they're going to use it in your election. And one other thing, and this is... I mean, for the party of democracy that lectures the rest of us about democracy, Democrats have put someone else on the ballot named Dan Sullivan. So they are trying to actively confuse the voters of Alaska and effectively trick them. People who want to vote for you may accidentally vote for the incorrect Dan Sullivan. What do you make of these Democratic shenanigans, all these dirty tricks going on in Alaska?
20: Well, look, Schumer's been pounding me for over a year with far left, George Soros, dark money. And with attack ads, right? Over a year, right? They went up against they went up with attack ads against me because Schumer, you know, knows I'm an effective, I'm a very effective U.S. senator for Republicans in Alaska. So they've been pounding me for over a year now, and I think they're like, geez, the numbers were he's still up in the polls, so they're like, well, I guess we got to just cheat. And, you know, the Democrats are all about one thing. They talk about, yeah, democracy and fair elections. They're all about one thing, gaining power by any means, even if it involves dirty tricks. And this, Scott, what you just said, none of this is in dispute. They recruited a guy who is a far-left progressive who's donated to every far-left group for the last 20 years, including my Democrat opponent just twice in the last year. He files as a Republican. The guy's never been a Republican. He's a far left guy. He files originally with my middle initial. The Division of Elections are like, wait, you can't file with Senator Sullivan's middle initial. Then he steals my campaign logo on his website and on his letterhead and his fundraising. Literally, if you look at it, you won't be able to tell the difference. And then everybody involved in the scheme is supporting or having worked for Peltola, the Democrat. I mean, Scott, this is pure trickery, pure dirty tricks. But think about this. Think about if a Republican had done something like this. The exact facts. Everything I just said was a fact. The liberal media would be screaming.
0: We'd be in special coverage. We'd be in 24/7 special coverage. We'd be saying, Republicans stealing elections. Democracy crumbling. Yep. You can see the graphics on the screen now. But instead, what do you get? Crickets. They just let it happen. Well, let me ask you
20: crickets.
0: Go ahead.
20: I mean, and by the way, Schumer, I mean, look, this. The National Review did a really good story on this recently. This is connected to so many national Democrats. Schumer has said his pathway to the majority is through Alaska. Peltola was his top recruit. Remember, she was a two-term congresswoman, never got one bill signed into law, so like a zero record of effectiveness. The Alaskan people fired her in 2024. She didn't get reelected, but this is their dirty tricks playbook, and I'll tell you this, this has been an annoyance for me and my campaign, but at the end of the day, Scott, think about what this is saying to the people of Alaska. It is treating them with such disrespect. It is treating my constituents with so much contempt because this guy's not in it to win it. He's in it to rig it for the Democrat. And they've essentially kind of admitted it, and it's really shocking.
0: Dan Sullivan is the senator from Alaska. Senator, the reason they have to do these things is because Joe Biden and the Democrats tried to destroy Alaska. They were bad for the military. They were bad on energy. Their agenda for the future is even worse for Alaska, if you can imagine it. They can't run on their platform, so they have to run on dirty tricks and rigging the election, which is what they're trying to do to you. Well, we'll get the word out here on the Scott Jennings Show. Keep fighting the good fight. Senator Dan Sullivan of the great state of Alaska, we appreciate your time today, sir.
20: Scott, thanks so much for being on. And by the way, DanSullivanForAlaska.com, if you're listeners are interested. That's the real Dan Sullivan, the one who's going to help keep our Senate majority in Republican hands. But you're right. The Democrats always, when they get power, they want to destroy my great state. Schumer, Biden, my opponent. We can't let them do that. And that's not good for Alaska. It's horrible for America, too.
0: Dan Sullivan of Alaska, appreciate your time today. I need to talk to you about Medicare for a moment. You know, it's confusing. You get all these robocalls and the mailers. 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I went through this with my mom, but we found a solution. The solution is called Chapter. Chapter is an advisor for you, not for the insurance companies. They help my mom on her Plan G figure out how to save $600 a year. Are you on the right plan? Could you be saving money? You don't know. But I tell you who does know, Chapter. You call them up at pound 250. So it's the pound sign and 250 on your phone. You say Medicare plan, and you talk to them for like 20 minutes, and they'll tell you, right plan, yes. 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They'll give you the answers. They work for you, not the insurance companies. 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More after this with the treasurer of the United States, Brandon Beach. He's next.
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26: The very definition of never back down. Here's Scott Jennings.
0: Well, I was sitting on the set at CNN last night, and the topic of the $1 coin featuring Donald Trump's face came up. Yep, the United States Treasury has announced that we're going to have a $1 coin with Donald Trump's picture on it. It is a coin being minted to commemorate our 250th anniversary. You can imagine the reaction from the CNN panel last night. My take was very simple. I think it's going to be a collector's item. I think people are going to want this thing. And I first learned about it a couple of weeks ago from my next guest, the Treasurer of the United States of America, Brandon Beach. Brandon, welcome to the show. You and I met for the first time out in Idaho a couple of weeks ago. You showed me one of these Trump coins. A, it looks very cool. B, it is now officially out in the circulation, or is it being minted now? Tell us where it is in the process, and I think our audience wants to know how to get one.
27: Well, Scott, thanks for having me on your show, and also thank you for all you do for the conservative movement. You do a great job. But it was great to meet you out there, and I did show you the dollar coin, and it is it's been minted now. We produced about 20 million of them, and we're shipping them to the Federal Reserve, and they should be in banks within the next 30 days, 30 to 45 days. They will be in the banks, and it is legal tender. It's, you can use it to spend. I think some people will collect it, but we want to let people know this is legal tender. It's just like a dollar bill. It's a dollar coin. You can go purchase things with this this dollar, and it's a really cool coin. It's gold in color, but it's made out of about 85% copper, and the rest is zinc and nickel. But it's a good-looking coin. The president looks good on it. It's got 1776 to 2026, commemorating our 250th birthday. And I will just tell you, there's nobody more deserving than President Trump to be on a dollar coin. The guy works 24 hours a day, 7 days a week. He has, the economy's on fire right now. When you look at what the economy's doing and you look at what he did from day one, he hit the ground running. He did 16 executive orders on his first day. Then he and Secretary Bessent started doing the tariffs to even the playing field and bring manufacturing jobs back. And then, I don't know how he and Speaker Johnson did it, but they passed the One Big Beautiful Bill. And now we're starting to see that implementation take place with no tax on tips, no tax on overtime, no tax on Social Security, the Trump accounts. I just, and I always give this example, Scott. I when I would eat out, I would write on the top of my ticket, no tax on tips, exclamation point, and my waiters would say, what is that all about? Well, those same waiters came back to me after they filed their taxes and said, hey, I got $7,100 back on my taxes. I like no tax on tips. And we're starting to see the money come in through the economy because of the really good tax conservative policies that we've passed in that One Big Beautiful Bill. You know, you look at GDP at 4.4%. We've had, I think, maybe 60 or 61 record stock market days since President Trump took office. The Dow hit 50,000 points for the first time. I mean, our economy is really booming, and people need to know capitalism works. You know, I know the mayor up in New York's pushing socialism, but this is capitalism works. Free enterprise system works. This country's great. You look at the FIFA World Cup right now, everybody visiting this country is bragging about what a great country this is. They love our ranch dressing. They love Buc-ee's. They love our stadiums and our hotels and our supermarkets. We are so blessed to live here. And
8: we are.
27: And I just appreciate President Trump's leadership, and I wanted to do this dollar coin for him. You know, I also wanted to do a $250 bill, but that needs legislation. We have a bill in financial services right now to create a $250 bill with his picture on it. It's in French Hill's committee, so I'm still working on that. But when I found out that you don't need to have legislation to do a dollar coin, I said, let's get it done. And we took him several prototypes to look at, and we came out with this one that we've went into production with, and you'll have it in the banks in the next 30 to 45 days.
8: Yeah, this was surprising to me because I had heard that you couldn't put a living person on legal tender. But you were explaining to me out in Idaho that not on a printed bill, but on a coin you can. So $1 yes. coin, legal tender, Donald Trump's picture. I guess you can go down to your bank and ask for it. I'll give you the last word, 10 seconds. Is that where it'll come from?
27: Go to your bank, and just like you can get a roll of quarters or dimes or nickels, you'll be able to get a roll of Trump $1 coins. And I would say go ahead and collect some of them, but then also spend them. We want that money circulating and in the economy. So,
8: all right.
27: Thank you for having me on and letting me talk about the Trump coin and the Trump economy. We're doing great. We're lucky to live here. Happy birthday, America.
8: Brandon Beach is the treasurer of the United States. Congratulations on the Trump coin. I think people are going to want to grab them. I don't care what they say in the mainstream media. People are going to want these things. We'll see you tomorrow. Common sense for the American people.
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10: It's time for the Richeson Report, your ag weather focus on the field with North Dakota State climatologist Darrell Richeson.
11: This week's above-average temperatures also mean above-average evaporation potential. In other words, it can get dry in a hurry. In eastern North Dakota, it would be Cass County and the bordering areas of the surrounding counties that are probably the driest and where crops are showing the most stress. If you look at rainfall data, there's a very sharp cutoff between Cass and Clay County. As an example, much of the Fargo Metro is noticeably wetter than Castleton, and much of Clay County is noticeably wetter than Fargo. Trail County and western Norman County are also quite dry. With little of any rain expected until the weekend, yield loss is very likely.
10: That's the Richeson Report, your focus on the field with North Dakota State climatologist Darrell Richeson.
25: 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The Flag. It's 11 o'clock.
12: This round of strikes complete. I'm Sue Guzman, Fox News. The U.S. has finished a fifth day of heavy strikes against Iran. The latest from Fox's Trey Yang.
13: President Trump said that the strikes are going to continue and expand against the regime. Well, this morning, U.S. Central Command announced around 6 a.m. Eastern time that they were striking once again during the daytime Iranian territory. The president left open the possibility of a ground operation in the future in a limited capacity and said this about the upcoming targets for U.S. forces.
14: Next week comes the power plants. Next week comes the bridges. We're going to knock out all their power plants. We're going to knock out all their bridges.
13: Earlier this week, U.S. forces reimposed the naval blockade of Iranian ports. So focus does remain on the Strait of Hormuz.
12: CENTCOM says the latest round hitting Iran command centers, air defense strikes, missile and drone capabilities, and other locations to try to degrade Iran's ability to threaten commercial ships transiting the Strait of Hormuz. President Trump posting online tonight that Iran has released an American citizen being held since December 2024. He says she is now safely outside of Iran and in good condition. An attorney for Dina Karari, a U.S.-Iranian citizen, says her client is trapped in Iran on bogus charges of spying. Texas continuing to seek higher ground because of devastating flooding.
28: Governor Abbott said state assets and responders are spread out across South Texas as the threat of rising rivers persists through the rest of the week. To quantify the potential danger, Governor Abbott made a comparison to what fell on the 4th of July last year during the deadly Camp Mystic floods.
29: Rainfall of 20.29 inches. The expected rainfall during this rainstorm is expected to be more than 30 inches.
28: Governor Abbott said there is a growing number of rescues that have saved lives.
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12: Sports Secretary Pete Hegseth says he's rolling out a screening program for testosterone deficiency among troops. Hegseth says it's necessary to allow military members to, quote, operate at their absolute best. Officials have had no luck finding three missing people after a boat carrying a grieving family sank in the San Francisco Bay.
15: Jared Tosco, captain of the port for U.S. Coast Guard Sector San Francisco, says crews have searched 950 nautical miles for 23 hours straight.
16: Despite that extensive effort, we have been unsuccessful in locating any survivors within the search area.
15: Noting search efforts would suspend at sunset. Three people are still missing a day after a recreational cruise boat carrying 20 people for memorial service capsized in the San Francisco Bay.
17: We have one individual who has been declared deceased. We have one canine who has been declared deceased.
15: San Francisco Fire Chief Dean Crispin. Officials say 16 others were rescued. Three who were hospitalized, including the pilot of the boat, have all been released. Kristen Goodwin, Fox News.
12: A nominee to run the CDC, Erica Schwartz, facing the Senate for a hearing today. Fox's Alexandria Hoff has more.
18: Dr. Erica Schwartz is largely seen as a steadying force for a role that has had three names tied to it in 2 years. Schwartz served as Deputy Surgeon General in the first Trump administration. She's a retired Public Health Service Rear Admiral, telling Senate Help Committee members today that she's always stood up for what is true and right.
19: You have my assurances that I will do that. I will never betray the science, ever. I will go where the science leads us. I will not have predetermined answers to conclusions.
18: Schwartz commits to restoring trust post-COVID as Democrat lawmakers criticize turnover at the CDC.
12: And if confirmed, Schwartz will lead an agency that has lost more than 3,000 employees, more than a quarter of its workforce, since President Trump returned to the White House. I'm Sue Guzman. This is Fox News.
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22: Clear skies overnight tonight. It will be a muggy one with lows around 70 and winds out of the southeast at around 5 to 15. Mostly sunny, a hot one on Thursday. Heat advisory is in effect with highs in the mid-90s with heat index readings approaching 100 or higher. And then Friday, Saturday, and Sunday all the way through the weekend. Looks like mostly sunny skies, dry conditions with highs all 3 days into the lower 90s. From the Flag Skywatch Weather Center, I'm Chief Meteorologist Dean Wysocki.
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41: Welcome back to the Lars Larson Show. It's a Wednesday, and it's honestly provocative talk radio for America. We got a lot to talk about, and I want to give you the opportunity to take part. If you want to join the best conversation in talk journalism, happens right here every day at 866-HEY-LARS. And if you're a naysayer, we've always put naysayers to the head of of the line. That's been true for more than 30 years now. We're glad to put your calls up first as well. So if you disagree with something you hear on this program, you are welcome to call in, identify yourself as a naysayer, and we're going to put you first in line. Unless, of course, we happen to have two naysayers, and that happens occasionally. 866-439-5277. Send your emails to talk@LarsLarson.com. One of the most interesting questions that we put on the list today is our X poll. Now, we put up a brand new poll question every day. Oftentimes it has to do with very political things. This one is very practical. And listen closely. Do cameras on patients in ambulances protect them or invade their privacy? Now, if you wonder, why are you asking that question? Are there cameras in ambulances? Yeah, it turns out that at least some companies in America have decided to put video cameras in ambulances, and I think there's a good reason for that. But it's also sparked a lawsuit. There's a young lady who was an emergency medical technician for a company that provided ambulance service, Brittany Martin, and she has now brought a lawsuit for $800,000. And why? Because she got fired. Do you know what she did? She turned the cameras off. She inactivated the cameras that her employer had pointed directly at patients in the back of the ambulance. Now, at first blush, you might hear about this policy and say, well, hold on. If I'm in an ambulance, in many cases, the people who are in an ambulance are there because they've been incapacitated. They may be unconscious. They may be not in their right mind. They may be sedated, depending on the kind of thing that put them in the ambulance to begin with. It could be a car accident. It could be a house fire. It could be a terrible industrial accident. Whatever it was that put you in the back of the ambulance, are you in a position to object if there are cameras there? Let me tell you why I think it actually makes good practical sense to have cameras on the patients and on the paramedics who are in the back of that ambulance. So imagine this. At some point, a patient says, why, that paramedic groped me in the back of the ambulance. Now, if you really were groped by, say, a paramedic, an EMT, or a paramedic, then there ought to be some documentation of whether or not that happened. In fact, one of the ways that we prevent bad things from happening is by having monitoring. Have you ever called a business? And on the phone while you're on hold, they say some calls may be recorded for quality assurance. You know what they're telling you? They're telling you that if you decide to lose your cookies and start screaming and yelling and cursing at the person on the phone, that's going to be recorded, along with the entire conversation you had with the person you're calling at that business. If that person decides to start replying to you by saying rude or crude or even illegal things to you, it's a recorded line. If everybody knows it's a recorded line, then you stay on your best behavior. Why would that be important in the back of an ambulance? As I said, there may be patients who inaccurately, completely inaccurately, accuse a paramedic of some kind of misdeeds, groping or something like that. There may also be the paramedic who's asked, why did you have to restrain Mrs. Johnson in the back of the ambulance? Why did you have her all strapped down? Well, she physically attacked me. I mean, maybe if she was in a car accident, she had her head knocked, and she's out of her mind, and she attacks the paramedic has to protect himself. Does a camera in that kind of case protect both the patient and the paramedic? I believe it does. Does the employer, the ambulance operator, have an interest in putting the camera there? Absolutely they do. And I'd even say this. I would hope that all these companies that decide to put cameras in the back of an ambulance would say, and the recordings, the video recordings and audio recordings that are made by that camera are not going to be viewed by anybody unless there is a question about the actions of the paramedic or the actions of the patient, or both. I mean, you may have a question. When the doctors told you to put an IV in Mrs. Johnson, did you do it immediately or did you wait a long time before you did it? That may be a very critical question for the family and, of course, for the patient in the ambulance. So, do I think it makes sense for ambulance companies to put the cameras there? Yes. Should they safeguard the video recordings so that nobody ever has to look at them unless there is a question? about number one, the actions of the paramedic, or number two, the actions of the patient and whether or not the patient was getting good care. And if all the ambulance paramedics understand I'm being recorded when I'm in the back with this patient, then maybe you stay on your best behavior. And the patients, well, the patient isn't really in a position to be able to decide one way or another. I mean, if you tell a person who's just gone through a car wreck and they're in such tough medical shape that they have to be transported and cared for in an ambulance, are they really in a position to hear some kind of warning? There's going to be a camera and a recorder. Do you consent to that? It isn't practical. It doesn't make any sense. So, do cameras on patients and ambulances protect them or invade their privacy? I would vote for protect them. You can vote any way you like. You'll find the question.

0: You'd expect to see the North Dakota oil and natural gas industry working at wells and processing facilities. What you might not know is our oil and gas industry also works to build roads, provide school funding, and even protect us from flooding by creating nearly 50,000 jobs statewide and generating billions of tax dollars annually to support our infrastructure, our great outdoors, and our schools. North Dakota Petroleum Foundation, advancing the possibilities.
1: Fraud today, as independent journalist Nick Shirley and activist James O'Keefe testified before American lawmakers, prompting sharp criticism from Republicans. So you have a hearing to get information about fraud that affects the taxpayers, and every single Democrat does not show up. Senator Rand Paul, Republican of Kentucky, he was the chairman of the hearing. He pointed to the vacant seats, saying Democrats had been invited. They did not attend. When we talk about fraud, we're talking about money that's being stolen from hardworking, law-abiding, tax-paying citizens. That's what Nick Shirley said. This issue has nothing to do with political parties. No dollar says Republican or Democrat on it. When a fraudster commits fraud, he or she steals from all of us. Shirley told the investigators that his investigations have exposed billions of dollars of fraud and helped save America hundreds of billions of dollars over the years to come. Think about that. And why would the Democrats say, we don't want to be there when they start talking about fraud? And you and I both know it's because an awful lot of that money that went to fraud, it went to NGOs that also help fund the Democrat Party's operations. You know that's the case. Glad to be with you on a Wednesday. 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
9: Hey, welcome back to the Lars Larson Show. So we're sitting on copper and lithium, the kind of stuff that powers everything from your phone to guided missiles, locked underground for almost 30 years. So while we wait on the paperwork, who's trying to corner that market? Megan Jenkins joins me now, leads the Pacific Legal Foundation strategic research team. Megan, good to have you back on the program.
10: Thanks for having me, Lars.
9: So I've been waiting for this day for a long, long time where America would say not just oil and natural gas, but we need to make sure that we have our own strategic materials, things like copper and lithium and things like that. So now that we might actually be in an environment where we can actually start harvesting the wonderful bounty of these things that are in the United States that have been locked up by, you know, so-called environmental policies for decades, now we're going to let China quarter on this market?
10: You know, it's so frustrating when we look at the massive abundance of natural resources that we have in the U.S. and then our total inability to access them. But I do think it's inspiring that we're seeing some bipartisan effort to reform permitting that would unlock our ability to access some of those minerals, just as you mentioned.
9: Well, it seems like a no-brainer that the Congress would actually do that. But are they going to actually move on this? Or are they just going to move on and leave NEPA where it stands?
10: It's a great question. I wish I could predict the outcome. I remain hopeful, Lars, that Congress will pass the SPEED Act, which would reform NEPA. NEPA, of course, is the National Environmental Policy Act. This law was intended to create a process for considering the effects of a project before we do it. We should consider the effects. That makes sense. But in effect, it's become a chokehold that holds projects back. It delays them for decades. It can cost millions of dollars just to go through the NEPA process before a project even breaks ground. And that makes some projects just not worthwhile in the first place. So we're driving investment abroad, as you mentioned.
9: I mean, what would it take? I mean, if you said, here's the process. We want to have a process. You need to go through it. You need to assure us that you're going to get this stuff out of the ground safely. You're going to refine it safely for the environment and everything else. And then have the process end not with a grant of the ability to move forward, but instead just an invitation for various groups to drag it into court and then delay everything long enough that it doesn't make financial sense anymore?
10: Yeah, I think a key aspect that we need to reform is litigation, right? NEPA has become this litigation machine where any group, often environmental groups, in fact, A recent study found 75% of NEPA lawsuits are filed by environmental NGOs. They can file a lawsuit to stop a project, even if they're not actually affected, right? They can just claim, we don't like this project, it affects the environment, and we want it to stop. And that needs to change.
9: Well, and in fact, one of the side issues I'd bring up, and Megan, maybe you can comment on this, maybe you can't, but my understanding is that communist China loves to filter money into the United States. They can't give to our politicians, but they can give to the environmental groups, even when it means you're helping to fund the very groups that will block the things that keep China in the driver's seat when it comes to rare earths and other materials.
10: You know, I don't know much about that exact topic, but what I do know is that these groups are very powerful, Lars, and I wouldn't doubt if there is a lot going on behind the scenes there.
9: I mean, because you understand that, you know, we can have laws that say you can't give money to an American politician to try to influence if you're a foreign company or a foreign individual. But there's nothing that says that communist China couldn't filter money in that ends up going to various different environmental causes. And they say, oh, all we're doing is trying to protect the environment, when in fact what they're trying to do is help those groups stand in the way of mining these things. So why is it the Congress didn't write this to say, here's the process, and once you're through the process, you are allowed to go ahead with the project, and you can't simply be blocked at another venue like the courts?
10: That is, luckily, one of the things the Speed Act would do, is it would limit litigation of potential to those who are actually materially affected by a project. This is a principle we've used in our housing policy work. You can't just hold up a project because you don't like it. You have to show that you're nearby or you will have some substantial effect in order to have standing to sue.
9: Well, in fact, Megan, I hadn't asked you before. Are you an attorney or not an attorney?
10: I'm an economist at PLF, so I provide research to our attorneys. Mm-hmm.
9: You know, it's just that I'm not an attorney either, but one of the things that's always impressed me about America's system is that it gives almost everybody certainty. You know, if you want to bring a civil lawsuit, you have to bring it by a certain time. If you don't, it's gone forever. You know, if you have certain things that happen, if they happen on a schedule, then they go ahead. If they don't happen on that schedule, then they are foreclosed. And yet this seems, NEPA sounds like it was written to give nobody any certainty at all about what might happen. And it wouldn't be that difficult to imagine the Congress saying, here's the process, walk through the process. If you meet all these benchmarks and you get through the process, then at the end of that, go ahead with the project and nobody's allowed to block you in court. I mean, the same kind of thing happens, as I said, in civil litigation, or somebody says, well, I might get sued. Well, how many years have gone by since the incident? Well, it's been this many years. Well, then you're free to go because nobody can bring a lawsuit about that incident. It happened too long ago. And yet, tell my audience about the Rock Creek Silver and Copper Project, because that one seems like an A1 example of how much litigation can jam things up.
10: Yes, the Rock Creek Project has massive amount of minerals, and it has been held up in litigation for decades, going through multiple presidential administrations. And I think it really illustrates just what you're talking about, that we don't have certainty. We don't have certainty for investors who are potentially spending millions to billions of dollars to develop a mine, right? It's very costly. But if you have no certainty, you're going to make it through the process. If a new president can come into office and erase all of the permits you've gotten and make you start over, essentially, really we're just driving investment away from America, and that's the opposite of what we should be doing.
9: Yeah, I couldn't agree with you more. So, and are we also facing the prospect that, I mean, there are foreign nationals that want to buy into American assets as well? I mean, during the Obama administration, we saw many of America's uranium reserves that were sold off to a Russian company with the sign-off of people like Hillary Clinton. I don't want to see that happen either. Megan, thanks for the work you do at Pacific Legal, and we appreciate the time.
10: Thank you.
9: That is Megan Jenkins. She is head of the Pacific Legal Foundation's Strategic Research Division. By the way, I want to tell you about Incogni, and I'll tell you why. Thousands of places on the internet, whether you know it or not, have a file with your name on it. That includes your home address, your cell phone number, your email address, and more. Even your medical condition and the medications you take and your age and how you vote, even your kids' names. 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Your information gets collected, packaged up, and sold, and that's all legal. 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
1: Round of strikes complete. I'm Sue Guzman, Fox News. The U.S. has finished a fifth day of heavy strikes against Iran. The latest from Fox's Trey Yingst.
2: President Trump said that the strikes are going to continue and expand against the regime. Well, this morning, U.S. Central Command announced around 6 a.m. Eastern time that they were striking once again during the daytime Iranian territory. The president left open the possibility of a ground operation in the future in a limited capacity and said this about the upcoming targets for U.S. forces.
3: Next week comes the power plants. Next week comes the bridges. We're going to knock out all their power plants. We're going to knock out all their bridges.
2: Earlier this week, U.S. forces reimposed the naval blockade of Iranian ports. So focus does remain on the Strait of Hormuz.
1: CENTCOM says the latest round hitting Iran command centers, air defense strikes, missile and drone capabilities, and other locations to try to degrade Iran's ability to threaten commercial ships transiting the Strait of Hormuz. President Trump posting online tonight that Iran has released an American citizen being held since December 2024. He says she is now safely outside of Iran and in good condition. An attorney for Dina Karari, a U.S.-Iranian citizen, says her client is trapped in Iran on bogus charges of spying. Texas continuing to seek higher ground because of devastating flooding.
4: Governor Abbott said state assets and responders are spread out across South Texas as the threat of rising rivers persists through the rest of the week. To quantify the potential danger, Governor Abbott made a comparison to what fell on the 4th of July last year during the deadly Camp Mystic floods.
5: Rainfall of 20.29 inches. The expected rainfall during this rainstorm is expected to be more than 30 inches.
4: Governor Abbott said there is a growing number of rescues that have saved lives.
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13: Clear skies overnight tonight. It will be a muggy one with lows around 70 and winds out of the southeast at around 5 to 15. Mostly sunny, a hot one on Thursday. Heat advisory is in effect with highs in the mid-90s with heat index readings approaching 100 or higher. And then Friday, Saturday, and Sunday all the way through the weekend. Looks like mostly sunny skies, dry conditions with highs all 3 days into the lower 90s. From the Flag Skywatch Weather Center, I'm Chief Meteorologist Dean Wysocki.
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15: Lars Larson wants to hear from you, even if you disagree. 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
16: Hey, welcome back to the Lars Larson Show. I want to bring you up to date on this, I think, important development. The FBI last week fired two of its analysts at the FBI after they expressed concerns that the investigation into the 2020 election results in Fulton County, Georgia, boy, was that familiar territory for the 2020 election fraud, that they said it was thin on evidence and appeared to be politically motivated, and so they got fired. The firings follow the FBI's efforts to review thousands of records obtained earlier this year after executing a search warrant and seizing all physical ballots from 2020, as well as all of the computer tapes from the vote tabulating machine and ballot images and voter rolls. Oh, and by the way, Joe Biden could not sign his own pardons, but now he's allegedly written a book. Biden's memoir is called Promise Me America. Actually, I think it should have been called Pardon Me. I stole that from my producer, Joel Maha. It chronicles his presidency and reveals the deeply agonizing calculation behind his decision to withdraw from the 2024 presidential race. You know, it sounds like that's where it got into fiction, because I don't think it was Joe Biden's decision to get out. I think the party, the Democrat Party, decided to kick him to the curb and install Kamala Harris without the vote of a single American voter. There is a press release for his book called Promise Me America. The memoir is due to come out November 17th, about 2 weeks after the midterm elections. I can imagine there may have been some political calculation in that as well. Glad to be with you, and always glad to take your calls. If you want to jump into the best conversation in talk journalism, it's here every day at 866-HEY-LARS. That's 866-439-5277. Send your emails to talk@LarsLarson.com. I want to tell you about a brand new law in California. California, to me, seems to be one of the great litmus tests for all the bad ideas put forward by the Democrat Party. And why do they say that? Well, because Gavin Newsom is the current governor of California. He aspires to be president of the United States someday. Sacramento, the state assembly, is run by Democrat majorities. They've passed a brand new law. And guess what it's going to do? It's going to make groceries more expensive in the state of California. And if you say, well, Lars, groceries are already too expensive, that's right. There are things that are not within the control of the state of California. The cost of fertilizer, the cost of diesel fuel, which, of course, diesel is one of the key ingredients for planting crops, harvesting crops, and bringing those crops to processing plants, and then ultimately bringing them to you. But this isn't about that. This is something the state of California is going to do to itself. They have passed a big packaging law. And what it does, it shifts the recycling cost from the taxpayers to the manufacturers, and expenses that some businesses say could eventually be passed on to shoppers. So if you tell the folks who make the food and process the food and package the food that they're going to have to pay the costs, well, you know they're going to have to pass those costs along. Beginning next month, California will start collecting preliminary fees under what's called the state's Plastic Pollution Prevention and Packaging Producer Responsibility Act. PPPPRA, the 2022 law. It requires companies to help pay for the recycling and the disposal of all the packaging they sell. Even though once the packaging gets into the hands of consumers, who's actually deciding whether or not the stuff gets recycled or just thrown in the trash? Cal Recycle figures the law is going to increase household costs by about $200 a year, about $66 per person. And if they pass all the costs on to consumers, I'd ask you this. Do you think there's any other way for it to work? I mean, if you tell the people who make that food, they put it together, they package it up to sell to you, is there any way they can do it other than passing the costs on to the people who ultimately buy the product? The state figures that about 5,700 large producers will be subject to the new requirements. The average annual compliance cost is going to top $500,000. Some industry groups say that the state's projections underestimate the potential impact on consumers, so it may be $200 a year. It may be more than that, and we really won't know until California does it. But I would suggest that all the other states in America keep a close eye on California and say, whatever it is they do, when it doesn't turn out well, we don't want to copy them. And should the government be inspecting your garbage? Well, bin inspections, garbage bin inspections, are set to be deployed this month because of another crazy California law, Senate Bill 1383. It requires local government to take steps to reduce methane emissions caused by short-lived climate pollutants. One of the key goals is to make sure that homeowners are sorting out their organic waste properly. So think about the stuff that comes out of your kitchen when you're peeling vegetables, when you're taking other organic waste, the remains of chickens or cows or whatever. The fines will be issued, but residents will get unsolicited feedback because of a city worker place. Workers will wear high visibility vests and badges, and they're going to sort through your garbage. Can you imagine? Can government get much more intrusive than that? Whatever you put in the can at the curb is going to be looked at by government workers. The workers may then take photos as they look through the bins. They will not remove anything. They'll simply document it, and then I guess they'll put you on a list. The state legislature passed a law about 10 years ago. It went into effect about 5 years ago. Sacramento's waste disposal now serves more than 130,000 households. About 5,000 households will be impacted by the inspection. What do you imagine most people are going to do when they find somebody from the government out inspecting their trash and their garbage to make sure that they are complying with the orders of the state? Now, I do want to tell you about this. An illegal migrant truck driver, I would call him an illegal alien, who killed three people after plowing into several vehicles on a freeway, has now been sentenced to less than 5 years in prison. Three deaths, 5 years in prison. Now, if anybody thinks that's the right, Jashan Preet Singh. Now, we've talked about this Indian migrant before. Entered the United States under the Biden administration, smashed into seven other vehicles on the 10 freeway in Ontario, California. That's out east of Los Angeles. Singh pleaded guilty to three counts of felony vehicular manslaughter with gross negligence for the crime last week. He could have been sent to prison for about 10 years. He'll go to prison for about 5 years instead. Hey, everybody talks about those weight loss injections, you know, the GLP-1s. The results, I have to admit, are very dramatic. They lower your blood sugar and they cut your appetite. 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I've used it myself. The studied ingredients in Lean will lower your blood sugar. 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Glad to be with you on a Wednesday. Always glad to take your phone calls and your emails. Coming up in just a moment. The left says America's a war zone that needs more gun laws. But half of our counties see zero murders in a typical year. So who's really selling you all that fear? We'll talk to our friend, Dr.

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5: Hey, welcome back to the Lars Larson Show. It's a pleasure to be with you. I'm glad to get to your phone calls, and we'll do that in a minute. First, I want to talk to our friend Dr. John Lott, the president of the Crime Prevention Research Center, the author, among other books, of More Guns, Less Crime. Dr. Lott, welcome back.
14: It's great to talk to you, Lars. Thanks for having me on.
5: So as usual, America's political left says all we need is more laws on guns. Now, I've got a dog in the fight. I own guns. I have since I was a kid. I will continue to own guns. But somehow the liberals think that we have to add to the vast store of laws we have on guns. I think somebody once counted them up as roughly 20,000 if you count all the federal laws, state laws, local laws, et cetera, et cetera. And yet, half the counties in America see zero murders in a typical year. That's what your research turns up.
14: Right. Yeah. The United States is unique in terms of how incredibly concentrated murders are in the United States and crime generally. If you look at, you basically find 2% of the counties account for 54% of the murders. 5% of the counties account for 71%. By contrast, as you're pointing out, 53% of the counties have zero murders, and another 16% have just one murder. So you have almost 70% of the counties have either zero or one murder. They account for less than 3% of all the murders in 70% of the counties.
5: That's a stunning statistic. You're the guy who's the expert in statistics and economics. What does that mean for America? And what does it mean about whether or not we need more laws, as the Democrats will invariably propose?
14: Well, there's one other point I should make, and that is not only do these 2% of the counties account for 54% of the murders, but you can break it down further. Within those counties, about two-thirds of their murders occur within 10 block areas. So you have tiny areas within even these counties, these 2% of the counties, that account for, you know, two-thirds of the murders that occur in those counties. And those areas in the country tend to be ones where legal gun ownership is relatively low. Obviously, criminals are getting a hold of guns. They're the ones who have guns in those areas.
5: Sure.
14: But, you know, it's basically gangs. Mainly drug gangs that are fighting against each other, that these murders are either directly or indirectly involved with. One other thing I'll just point out, and that is about 90% of the murderers have a violent criminal record. And presumably much of the remaining 10% probably have engaged in crime, but you just haven't caught them and haven't given them a record up till that point. So, you know,
5: so,
14: you talk about having gun control laws there. You know, you basically have individuals overwhelmingly in tiny areas of the country who it's illegal for them to go and have guns to begin with, who are the ones who are committing these crimes.
5: John, all these statistics are known not just to you, but to the police departments and everybody else. Does that mean that if they simply added some more enforcement or patrol activity in those areas, you might dramatically
14: right.
5: reduce the overall murder rate for the entire country?
14: Oh, yeah, definitely. No, I mean, this isn't rocket science. If you want to reduce crime, you have to make it riskier for criminals to commit crime in those areas. Higher arrest rates, higher conviction rates, longer prison sentences, and I think, and also letting victims defend themselves. But I think we've seen a lot of those changes this last year. This last year in 2025, it looks like we have the lowest murder rate ever recorded. We've been collecting, the federal government's been collecting data on murders since 1900, so it's 125 years. And this last year, it looks like it's slightly below 4 per 100,000. The lowest previous murder rate we've had over those 125 years was 4.5 per 100,000, and in 2024, it was 5 per 100,000. So this is a huge drop, and it's along the lines that you're talking about. Not only have we had the federalization of law enforcement in D.C. and Memphis, two places that had had very high murder rates there, exactly along the lines that you were talking about, but we have the FBI had twice as many arrests in 2025 as they had in 2024. On top of that, you have the U.S. attorneys around the country are much more interested in prosecuting criminals. Look at Washington, D.C.
5: Yep.
14: Under the Biden administration, the U.S. attorney there refused to bring criminal charges against 67% of those who were arrested during the 4 years of the Biden administration.
5: Wow.
14: Under Trump, with Judge Jean Pirro, she's only refusing to bring charges against 4%, not 67%. And, you know, you're making it more risky for criminals to commit crime. And she's also going, and even the ones she's prosecuting, she's going after much more serious penalties for them.
5: So it means that you'll not only incapacitate those criminals that were caught, but you'll send a message to all the right. rest of them, do this, and you're likely to get caught, you're likely to get punished, you're likely to get the book thrown at you, and in that case, the bad guys decide not to do it.
14: Right. Plus, well, the crackdown on illegal aliens. 70% of the illegal aliens that have been deported by Trump had a criminal record. But it's not just the ones that you're taking out, the criminals that you're removing. Even the ones you haven't caught, they don't want to get deported. They know that if they get picked up by the police and taken to a local county jail and charged, ICE will pick them up there. So how do they keep from being deported? Well, they have to keep off of police radar. And how do they keep off of police radar? They don't commit crimes. And so it's not a coincidence that we had this huge increase in crime during the Biden administration, where we had this massive increase in illegal aliens coming into the country. And now that the border is secure and we're deporting illegals, we're seeing a huge drop.
5: By the way, the last thing, and very quickly, if you can comment, is reported crime really down, or is it just underreported?
14: Well, my guess is both reported and total crimes fell this last year. We won't know for sure until September, but it's quite a change from the Biden administration. During the 4 years of the Biden administration, while reported crime fell by 8%, total violent crime, total felony violent crime, both reported and unreported, grew by an amazing 59%, the largest percentage increase. And you may care about the rate that people report crimes, but the more important one is what's happening to total crimes.
5: That's right. That's Dr. John Lott from the Crime Prevention Research Center. 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
20: Back-to-back strikes. I'm Ted Lindner, Fox News. The U.S. military hitting Iran with two waves of strikes Wednesday, several days after an interim ceasefire deal was shattered. Tehran leadership is speaking out, claiming they're going to defend themselves.
21: Iran's foreign ministry spokesperson says that the country does not want to negotiate, that they're going to focus on defense. And just the top negotiator in Iran says there's no benefit for Iran to participate and abide by the memorandum of understanding. It comes as President Trump says he's not going to negotiate further. And he said this about future targets.
22: Next week comes the power plants. Next week comes the bridges. We're going to knock out all their power plants. We're going to knock out all their bridges unless they get to the table and negotiate.
21: The U.S. military carrying out a new wave of strikes, hitting dozens of targets, and the naval blockade reinstated following Tehran's attacks on ships in the Strait of Hormuz.
20: Fox's Alex Hogan. Meantime, Iran has allowed an American citizen to leave the country. President Trump taking a Truth Social on Wednesday to make the announcement, saying she was wrongfully detained during the final days of the Biden administration. The president praising her release as a gesture of goodwill by Iran. An attorney for Dina Karari, a U.S.-Iranian citizen, confirmed her identity. And the House has passed legislation that could make it so Americans don't have to change their clocks twice a year. The effort would make daylight saving time permanent.
23: House lawmakers arguing there are mental health benefits, and several industries like retail and tourism support more evening daylight, saying it's good for business. But others are wary. The trade group for the airlines says changes to existing daylight saving time would have considerable implications for aviation, including passenger disruption, crew and aircraft positioning, and domestic and international connectivity issues.
20: That's Fox's Grady Trimble. President Trump says he'll sign the legislation if it reaches his desk. 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
20: The World Cup final is set for Sunday as Argentina came from behind to break a tie to defeat England Wednesday.
26: Messi driving in, Messi crossing back, there it is, Lautaro Martinez!
20: The call on Fox as Argentina goes on to win 2-1 in advance of the World Cup final. That'll happen on Sunday afternoon against Spain. The game will be broadcast on Fox. Devastating flooding continues to inundate much of central South Texas. And the rains keep on coming.
27: Warnings of life-threatening flooding across southwest Texas, where rising waters are consuming structures and taking over roads in a slow-moving storm that's dropped up to a foot of rain across the region. The highest rainfall in Uvalde County.
28: Just takes a couple of inches of water on the road to create a dangerous condition for you if you're driving through that. And so we don't want you to get swept away.
27: West Rappaport, Texas Emergency Management, over two dozen people have been rescued. Many that washed out vehicles, the state issuing a rare 4 out of 4 flooding threat, with more rain expected in Texas in the coming days. Jeff Manasso, Fox News.
20: And the haze has moved down from Canada, impacting air quality in several American states.
0: This is all from Canadian wildfire smoke. It's hard to think about the fact that, hey, this has traveled thousands of miles. The bulk of the fire activity where this smoke has originated from is actually from Western Ontario. Canada averages about 5,000 to 8,000 wildfires each year. This year, they've been sitting at about 3,137 wildfires. Their annual acreage burn is about 6.2 million acres. And right now, I think they're about 4 or so million acres. But when you think about wildfire smoke in New York City, you obviously immediately go back to 2023, when the city literally looked like you woke up in an alternate universe. Back in 2023, Canada had nearly 7 times the yearly average with their wildfires, with acreages burned, with 43.5 million acres in total.
20: That's Fox Weather's Haley Meyer. I'm Ted Lindner. This is Fox News.
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3: Clear skies overnight tonight. It will be a muggy one with lows around 70 and winds out of the southeast at around 5 to 15. Mostly sunny, a hot one on Thursday. Heat advisory is in effect with highs in the mid-90s with heat index readings approaching 100 or higher. And then Friday, Saturday, and Sunday all the way through the weekend. Looks like mostly sunny skies, dry conditions with highs all 3 days into the lower 90s. From the Flag Skywatch Weather Center, I'm Chief Meteorologist Dean Wysocki.
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5: Hey, welcome back to the Lars Larson Show. It's a pleasure to be with you on a Wednesday. It's honestly provocative talk radio for America. Let me give you an idea of what's coming up this hour, and then if you want to join the conversation, you're always welcome. At 866-HEY-LARS. And if you're a naysayer, with naysayers for more than 30 years, we've always put naysayers to the head of the line at 866-439-5277. Send your emails to talk@LarsLarson.com. Coming up this hour, the next scam call could sound exactly like your spouse, your boss, or even a member of your family. When AI can fake almost anything, who exactly can you trust? A Canadian woman who's been accused of slapping a teenager over President Trump and a T-shirt. Has political hatred become so normal that even children are not off limits? Universities keep renaming DEI offices every time that lawmakers ban them. Are colleges following the law, or are they just playing word games? And I want you to take just a moment to cast a vote in my poll on X. We put up a brand new poll question every day. And today's, well, I was kind of enthused about today's because it raised an issue I hadn't thought of ever before. If the day comes when you or a family member has to be transported in an ambulance, and God forbid, but we know it happens to the best of us, if you're in a car accident, if you've had a heart attack, if there is some kind of terrible accident that leaves you so injured that you need to be transported to a hospital with care being given to you by a paramedic, should there be a camera back there? Now, one ambulance company that I know of, there may be more in America, and in fact, I think it makes good sense. Do cameras on patients in ambulances protect them or invade their privacy? I would argue that they actually protect them. And I don't have a dog in the fight on this one. I'm not in an ambulance company. I'm not sure I even know anybody who's a paramedic anymore. I have in the past. But I got to thinking about it. The way this came to public view is this. A young lady by the name of Brittany Martin has brought a lawsuit because she got fired as an emergency medical technician. She discovered that her company, late last year or early this year, had begun putting cameras in the back of the ambulance. So where you could see the paramedic taking care of the patient. So the camera shows both. And I got to thinking about it, and I thought, well, I think cameras are a good thing in many cases. Is the inside of an ambulance a place where you have an expectation of privacy? Some for sure. I mean, this expectation of privacy is a concept that lawyers talk about, and it makes sense. In your home, you have an expectation of privacy. Standing on a public sidewalk, you do not. If you're in a public place somewhere, say a courthouse or a city hall, you have an expectation of no privacy. You're in public. But in a hotel room, in a bathroom, places like that, you have an expectation of privacy. In the back of an ambulance, I would say you should have some expectation that you're not going to be unexpectedly put on view. But here's what I thought about, too. If you're in an ambulance, it's because in one way or another, you have been incapacitated. Nobody takes an ambulance ride just for fun. So, if you're in the ambulance, it's because you need medical care, and you have enough need of it that you can't simply be transported to the hospital or the doctor's office in a private car. You're usually getting care from a paramedic. In some cases, you may be in great distress. But should there be a camera there? And I thought of it for two reasons. Number one, because if the patient says, why that paramedic put his hands on me and groped me. If there's an accusation like that, I think the paramedic should be protected from a false accusation. I think the patient should be protected from a paramedic who might think, nobody's watching, I can do what I want. I think it does both at the same time. Now, I say that with one caveat. That is, the cameras on the back of an ambulance, the videos that are taken from them, ought to be protected. They're not to be released to the general public. Now, should the ambulance company's management be able to say, we've got a paramedic who's accused of doing things he or she should not have done. Let's take a look at the videotape. That's a reasonable thing to do. If you're only using the video for that purpose, and then at some point the video simply gets wiped and the disc is written over again, that makes perfect sense. Should you allow people to, say, have access to that video without some good legal cause? I think the answer is no. Well, this young lady, Brittany Martin, has brought a lawsuit because she decided on her own that her employer putting the cameras in there was invading the privacy of the patients, and she turned the cameras off. Now, I want to compare this to police body cams because I've always thought that body cams are a great idea. The practical details of how you store the video, how you access the video, the fact that in the case of police body cams, much of that video becomes public record and is subject to release. It's a bit problematic, but in general, I think that body cams on cops protect two. They protect, number one, the cop. So if the suspect makes false accusations, they can, in most cases, be disproved with the body camera video. In the case of a cop who gets out of line and does something he or she should not do, the body cam may actually protect the suspect who's being taken into custody. So, do I think that Brittany Martin was right to turn off the cameras? She was not. She got fired, and I think as far as I'm concerned, she should have been fired for what she did. It was not her call whether or not those cameras were on. But do cameras on patients and ambulances protect the patient, or do they invade their privacy? I would argue they protect the patient, and by the way, they protect the paramedic or the EMT as well. You can find the question online at Lars Larson Show on X. You can find them on our website at LarsLarson.com. And brought to you by AMAC, the Association of Mature American Citizens. AMAC has the conservative

0: You'd expect to see the North Dakota oil and natural gas industry working at wells and processing facilities. What you might not know is our oil and gas industry also works to build roads, provide school funding, and even protect us from flooding by creating nearly 50,000 jobs statewide and generating billions of tax dollars annually to support our infrastructure, our great outdoors, and our schools. North Dakota Petroleum Foundation, advancing the possibilities.
1: I have a dog in the fight when it comes to AI data centers. 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I don't think we do yet. But do we want China to get a beat technologically on the United States of America? I don't think we do. If you want to join in, it's 866-HEY-LARS. 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Coming up in a moment, is the voice on the end of your next phone call even human, or is it AI?

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5: Hey, welcome back to the Lars Larson Show. So the voice on the other end of the phone call you get next may not be a person at all, just an AI that never sleeps. So when a machine can fake your ID, fake your photo, and even clone your voice, what are Americans to do? I thought we'd ask Greg Pepper, who's a cyber expert with Checkpoint. Mr. Pepper, welcome to the program.
6: Hey, good afternoon. Thank you for having me.
5: So how bad is the situation, just so my audience doesn't have to hear it from me? I mean, is there a way of characterizing just how much we can be fooled by these new tools that are in the hands of everybody?
6: Well, the tools are getting much more sophisticated, but we're also making it easier for the tools to learn about ourselves by our sharing too much information online. Right? Every post we make, every video, every YouTube, every Instagram, we're just feeding more data for the AI tools to learn more about us, which enables hackers to take advantage of this information for whatever use they want.
5: Does that mean then we should just stop doing it? Maybe because, for example, one of the things I do, Mr. Pepper, or Greg, if I can call you Greg.
6: Please.
5: I post Instagram videos all the time, usually my insane right-wing rantings about various public policy issues. But that means somebody could take those videos, harvest the voice information, and then somebody could not mimic my voice, they could effectively duplicate my voice and have me saying anything they want.
6: That's exactly correct. When you think about the early days where it was just being used to generate scripts or prompts as an example, but now, as you just mentioned, by using your voice and video samples, it's possible for these AI tools not just to generate pre-recorded, but actually engage in real-time conversation with unsuspecting users on the other end.
5: Okay, so what's the best way to protect people from this? I mean, you've sort of broadly suggested don't post your photos, your voice, or any of your personal info online. Is that one practical in this day and age?
6: Well, I think the toothpaste is out of the tube on that one. We've been feeding the online social media platforms our information for years, if not decades already. So the data is already out there. But I would say limiting the amount of personal information that you share, regardless of the tool and the platform, is definitely a best practice for your own mental health, let alone your own digital security online.
5: Well, and the other concern, and I guess I find this one the craziest, and that is you get a phone call that sounds like a panic call from a family member, a son, a daughter, a brother, a sister, and the person is saying, oh, I've been in a horrible car wreck, I need money, or I'm stranded, in some place, and I need to get some money, wire some money to me. Are people running those kinds of scams, and are they actually fooling people?
6: You know, they're being run quite a bit. They do fool some people, not all people, but only takes a couple of fools for the hackers to, monetize their efforts. I think anytime you receive one of these unknown calls, whether it's faking a bank or an individual, right, you have the proper information, contact details to call that user back, right? Call back your family member, call back the number on the back of your bank card. Never just take an out of the blue phone call that shows up your way with a fake sense of urgency as legitimate. without verification by following up with the actual legitimate source.
5: Yeah, because, I mean, even members of my family have had calls, and they're more of the other variety of scams where they'll say, hey, you missed jury duty. We sent you notices, and now there's a warrant. I mean, literally, there's a warrant out for your arrest. But you can make the warrant go away, and then it gets to the point where they have a pretty good backstory. I've had family members who called me and said, what is this? I said, without knowing anything else, it's a total scam. Don't reply, you know, don't participate. And they said, but the guy says he's calling from the sheriff's department, and his number came up on my phone as the sheriff's department. And I said, yeah, and there's a way to check that. Don't take his number. Go to the, call the sheriff's department directly and say, I'm this person, you know, are you running this? Do you have this concern about me? And that usually diffuses it, but you have to know to do that. And, and I just wonder how much more clever these people are going to get as they're able to not just troll, but spoof us to believe that we're actually getting a call from somebody in a position of authority.
6: Yeah, that continues to happen, not just in that type of a scenario, but people faking things where, you know, there's been an online breach, you know, your card's been compromised. You know, please validate your credentials.
5: Give us your PIN number.
6: Your banks or your finance companies will never call and ask you for that information. And let's be honest, just use your spidey senses. If it feels suspicious, it likely is. And to your point, if you call that individual back, the bank back, the sheriff's department, Fidelity, whomever it is that's being spoofed, it's more than likely that you'll, one, get a legitimate real person, and two, what you were being called about is not actually real. It's fictitious.
5: Talking to Greg Pepper, who's a cyber expert with Checkpoint. So are there some more legal tools that we need to have so that the people running these scams and these spoofs can actually be backtracked and then perhaps brought to justice? Or is that just something that's not going to be possible?
6: Well, it's ever more complicated than that. You know, nefarious actors are using a variety of tools to gather data, to execute the attacks, to follow on. So it's not just one tool, one company whose data we need to subpoena to reverse engineer what's been happening. It's also possible for bad actors to potentially run some of these tools themselves. It's become significantly easier to run a lot of these AI models, you know, on Macs, on laptops, on Mac minis, right? Run them in their basement and not just run them in OpenAI or Claude or Amazon or Google as an example. So the barrier to entry to both utilize the tools and have access to the technology is significantly less intellectually and then commercially than ever before.
5: Now, would you mind speaking to the idea of creating fake IDs, that apparently these AI-generated fake IDs are very, very good?
6: Yeah, we've seen some of the generative capabilities, whether they're pictures or videos or things of that nature, and the ability to synthesize a photograph with a template, you know, generate something that visually looks identical, even in some cases have production capabilities to deliver digital or physical devices themselves. These are even so good that some banks have even accepted them inadvertently for people trying to open up fake bank accounts or change information around. But the truth is that fake IDs on the dark web have been available for a long time. It's just becoming easier and more realistic than ever.
5: Okay, so what's the best way to protect yourself? I mean, give my audience some practical tips, please.
6: I mean, first and foremost, never respond to unsolicited texts, phone calls, emails, things that are asking for personally identifiable information. Especially if you have a scammer calling and asking for a one-time password that may have been sent your way. And if you do randomly receive that, you know, I would highly recommend calling your bank, calling your online financial institution directly to either investigate the issue or potentially going directly to their website to potentially change your own login information. The second thing I would add is that many of these online websites have the ability to do, you know, one-time passwords, you know, where they SMS or text your information. If that's not enabled by default within your login, I highly recommend this multi-factor authentication get turned on across all of your critical online banking digital assets of significance.
5: Well, I think my checklist is complete. I think I've done all the things I can do. That's Greg Pepper. 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
1: Back-to-back strikes. I'm Ted Lindner, Fox News. The U.S. military hitting Iran with two waves of strikes Wednesday, several days after an interim ceasefire deal was shattered. Tehran leadership is speaking out, claiming they're going to defend themselves.
2: Iran's foreign ministry spokesperson says that the country does not want to negotiate, that they're going to focus on defense. And just the top negotiator in Iran says there's no benefit for Iran to participate and abide by the memorandum of understanding. It comes as President Trump says he's not going to negotiate further. And he said this about future targets.
3: Next week comes the power plants. Next week comes the bridges. We're going to knock out all their power plants. We're going to knock out all their bridges unless they get to the table and negotiate.
2: The U.S. military carrying out a new wave of strikes, hitting dozens of targets, and the naval blockade reinstated following Tehran's attacks on ships in the Strait of Hormuz.
1: Fox's Alex Hogan. Meantime, Iran has allowed an American citizen to leave the country. President Trump taking a Truth Social on Wednesday to make the announcement, saying she was wrongfully detained during the final days of the Biden administration. The president praising her release as a gesture of goodwill by Iran. An attorney for Dina Karari, a U.S.-Iranian citizen, confirmed her identity. And the House has passed legislation that could make it so Americans don't have to change their clocks twice a year. The effort would make daylight saving time permanent.
4: House lawmakers arguing there are mental health benefits, and several industries like retail and tourism support more evening daylight, saying it's good for business. But others are wary. The trade group for the airlines says changes to existing daylight saving time would have considerable implications for aviation, including passenger disruption, crew and aircraft positioning, and domestic and international connectivity issues.
1: That's Fox's Grady Trimble. President Trump says he'll sign the legislation if it reaches his desk. 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
10: Clear skies overnight tonight. It will be a muggy one with lows around 70 and winds out of the southeast at around 5 to 15. Mostly sunny, a hot one on Thursday. Heat advisory is in effect with highs in the mid-90s with heat index readings approaching 100 or higher. And then Friday, Saturday, and Sunday all the way through the weekend, Looks like mostly sunny skies, dry conditions with highs all 3 days into the lower 90s. From the Flag Skywatch Weather Center, I'm Chief Meteorologist Dean Wysocki.
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13: Hey, welcome back to the Lars Larson Show. 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This story just absolutely blows me away. I saw the video, and we didn't go off and harvest the audio from that video, but it's the husband of a woman from Canada who went on a tear because he was angry that his wife, who's a Canadian, who'd come into America about 2 years ago on a U.S. on a passport, not a U.S. passport, she is from Canada. She's been living in Asbury Park, New Jersey, with her husband, and apparently now her husband is very angry. Let me tell you what she did. A grown woman comes in from Canada, and she gets into a confrontation with a teenage girl. Listen to the story from the New York Post. A lefty Canadian woman allegedly slapped a teenager because she was wearing a President Trump-branded shirt and a pair of pants on the New Jersey shore over the 4th of July weekend. She was then arrested. And because she was arrested and she's a foreign national, she is now in the hands of the immigration authorities. Her name is Caitlin Tracy. She is 33 years old, meaning she's old enough to know better. She allegedly recorded herself confronting a group of four girls on the Point Pleasant Beach boardwalk. Now, think about the circumstances there. You're a foreign national. You're in somebody else's country. You don't like Donald Trump. Okay, I get it. You don't like Donald Trump. A majority of American voters do. That's why he's president. You are a foreign national. You've got nothing to say about it. Although, while you're standing on American soil, you have free speech rights. Now, just remember, if Caitlin Tracy, the foreign national from Canada, she goes back to Canada, Canada does not have a First Amendment. She wouldn't have the free speech rights she had in Canada that she has even as a foreign national being on the beach in New Jersey in the United States. So she goes ahead and decides to confront a bunch of teenagers. They're all minors. Two of the four girls are underage. So she walks up to two children and she decides to confront them. And why? Because one of them was wearing what were described as patriotic colored sweatpants, probably red, white, and blue, with the words Trump and ICE on them. And then she struck one of the children across the face and the body. That's what the police say. Caitlin Tracy, arrested on Monday and charged with endangering the welfare of a child, simple assault, harassment, and obstruction. That's what the court records show. Now, she's been living with her husband in Asbury Park, New Jersey. She entered the United States on a passport in 2024, 2 years ago. And she decides, I think it's significant that she was rolling video at the time she walked up to these teenagers. So apparently she had decided, I'm going to go shoot some video of me confronting these girls about the clothing that they're wearing. Now, usually when somebody shoots video in that kind of circumstance, it's because they plan to post it online. Now, I just want you to get inside the head of this young lady, Caitlin Tracy. She's decided to confront a couple of girls because they're wearing Donald Trump and patriotic-themed clothing. It's going to be something worth putting on social media. And why would people? Why do people do that? Because they think, I'm going to be a hero. I'm going to be the Karen from Canada who goes up and confronts these girls and gives them what for about the clothing they're wearing that favors a very popular American political figure, Donald John Trump. But then she finds herself slapping a child across the face. Now, I know why her husband's angry. Her husband probably knows to a fair certainty she's likely to get the boot from the United States, from the Trump administration. They're going to say, hey, if you're going to come into our country, you're going to behave badly, and you're going to assault a child, then we're going to kick you out of the country. And she probably deserves to be kicked out of the country. If there's more to that story that I don't know about right now, I'd be glad to hear about it. Her name is Caitlin, spelled with a K, K-A-I-T-L-Y-N, Tracy. And in the state of New Jersey, she decided as a foreign visitor to our country to confront a child and slap the child across the face because she didn't like the pro-Donald Trump clothing that she was wearing. It absolutely blows me away the extent to which people think, I can go in and I can hurt somebody. I can hit somebody because I don't like their political point of view. I guess in some ways, no wonder that Canada doesn't have First Amendment protections because Canadians maybe can't be trusted with First Amendment free speech. She got the free speech. She could have gone up and said anything she wanted to those girls. Instead, she decided to engage in a physical assault, and that's off limits. Now, our best email of the day so far, but you can always send more. Eric Eckerd writes in, Lars, Zohran Mamdani wants to tax people who have a home in New York City, but they live elsewhere. A dual citizenship immigrant, Zohran, wants to tax and punish Americans for owning property in New York City. Zohran considers Americans to be foreign immigrants if they don't live in New York City. If you're not a New York citizen, he will punish you for owning property there. Eric writes, I heard Victor Davis Hanson say that Zohran is part of a group of Indians who emigrated to Uganda. Those Indians, who are just 1% of the population, they own about 60% of the wealth in Uganda. Zohran and his family are wealthy 1%ers in Uganda. California treats pro sports teams from other U.S. cities as if they were foreigners. Foreigners must pay a jock tax in California if you played a game there. California punishes American immigrants who work there. I think Uganda ought to tax Zohran's earnings in the United States because he has dual citizenship. Zohran owns some very expensive undeveloped property close to the Nile in Uganda. Worth about $250,000. Zohran's property will go up in value. Does he declare this property when he files his U.S. taxes? I read that U.S. citizens have to declare their foreign property on taxes. I'm not sure he would cheat on his taxes. There has to be some other penalty if he has not declared it. Signed, Eric Eckert. Eric, thank you very much. I appreciate the email. By the way, should a restaurant ever turn away National Guard troops? Todd Starnes, our friend in Tennessee on KWAM, he points out that Tamboli's Pizza and Pasta, a popular Memphis restaurant, is facing outrage after staff refused to serve four members of the Tennessee National Guard. The National Guard is the military. We don't believe the military belongs on our streets, policing our neighbors. That's what they said on the Facebook page. It isn't about the individuals. Soldiers are trained for combat, not community policing. Well, actually, when it comes to the National Guard does all kinds of things. I mean, the most common use of the National Guard in most states in America is when there is a civil disaster, like a flood, like an earthquake, like a tornado. Governors of states commonly call up the National Guard to do that kind of work in communities. Yes, have they been sent overseas to engage in combat? Absolutely. But these are people who don't even seem to know what the National Guard is all about, and that is a sad statement on America. And it's a sad statement on the people at Tamboli's Pizza in Memphis, Tennessee. 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
13: 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More? I'm bringing flag swag. I'll have Thunder Road certificates, golf passes, and some free food. I'm Kevin Flynn. I'll be there Friday, 11 to 1, Hollywood Lumber in Holly, Minnesota. 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
18: Hey, welcome back to the Lars Larson Show. My guest is Adam Gallett, who's president of the group Accuracy in Media. Adam, good to have you back on the program.
19: Thank you for having me back.
18: Hey, I got to tell you something. This, I guess I just wonder, do the folks who are running American colleges really think that the folks they work for, on behalf of, and serving, and the states that they're in are like children, that you can tell them you need to drop your DEI program, and they simply believe, well, all we have to do is change the name, and then they'll be completely fooled. I mean, it'd be like if Adam and I were, we're heading out for a social evening, and Adam's wife said, what are you guys going to do, drink whiskey? I said, no, but we're going to have some adult beverages. Your wife will be completely fooled by my answer.
19: You know, that is in a way true, but in a way a misunderstanding of how they view the relationship between the taxpayer and government, between the taxpayer and bureaucrats, because they do not think that they work for us. I think that they think that we work for them, that they have a God-given right, if they believed in God, to our tax dollars to fund whatever they want to do, and that we should have no say about the work being done, even if it's oftentimes against the law. It's the complete inverse of the way that we understand, the way the founders and framers understood, the relationship between the taxpayer, the individual, and government. That's the way with which they view the world.
18: Well, I mean, what do they think when they have a state assembly? In many states, it's called a legislature, a Senate and a House, and often, unless you're in Nebraska, where there's only one. But when they have a state assembly and it's full of people called representatives, do they understand that those representatives make the rules on behalf of the people, and that the colleges and universities are subject to those laws and that they have to follow them? Do they not? I mean, even if they don't understand the founders of America, do they at least understand these folks make the laws? They represent the people. We have to follow them.
19: Hardly. Not even close. And it's because they've been unaccountable for so many decades, so many generations. Why would they have that view? Even conservatives and libertarians have written off higher ed and said, well, yeah, it's pretty leftist. What are you going to do about it? That's the attitude that generally our side has towards it. The people who should be most outraged have kind of given up on it because they've failed in so many of their efforts, which, of course, is why we use a bit of a different approach. But it's because they've never dealt with any direct accountability before. And I'm referring to the students, the professors, the administrators, and the presidents. Up until the last couple of years, they've never seen any accountability for their actions. So they've been taught the lesson that they could do whatever they want, and the taxpayers will send them another check next year regardless.
18: Well, and in fact, in a couple of these cases, North Carolina was a state that banned diversity, equity, and inclusion. June 24th, so just shortly ago, the Republican-led assembly overrode Josh Stein's veto of Senate Bill 558, and the law took effect immediately. They think none of that applies to them?
19: Well, this is actually a very, and unfortunately relatively unique for now, success story. Because North Carolina, like many other red states, passed a DEI ban in higher education. We sent in our investigators, as you know, and administrator after administrator bragged about breaking the law. The thing is, their law was worthless. There was no reporting mechanism. There were no legal consequences for breaking the law. Who among us would be adhering to the speed limit if they knew they would never, ever, ever get a ticket? In addition, their DEI ban previously didn't even address curriculum. So all course instruction, they could push whatever they want, even in math class, and say, tough luck, this is within the law. Well, we investigated. Many of these people got fired. The dean of students of UNC Asheville got fired after she appeared in our video. Basically, we'd drop a video. 24 hours later, somebody was polishing their resume. Until, as you said a few weeks ago, they passed, as we requested, a new, stricter DEI ban, which prohibits educators from promoting identity politics. You can discuss controversial topics in the appropriate classes. It don't need to be in math class, and you should never be promoting it. And if you break the law now, up to a $10,000 fine for each infraction.
18: I mean, I guess what I wonder is they do know where the money comes from, right? Because most of these public institutions are owned lock, stock, and barrel by the people of their state. And the funding they get both comes from the students at the university, but it also, in most cases, comes from the state as well. Do they understand the same state assembly that passed the rules is also the one that passes the budget that funds an awful lot of what they do? And then that same state assembly can say, well, we warned them. We told them not to do it. They did it anyway. Cut the funding off, because that would be my next step.
19: Well, I would cut the funding off for darn near every university in the country, because when I go undercover with hidden cameras, the obnoxious disdain with which they show for the taxpayers is just unbelievable. You know, people think, well, the professors are lefties, but what are you going to do? I wish all we were dealing with was lefty professors. These administrators hate our country. They inject what they call anti-racism into every facet of education, and this is in red states. And for those who don't know, the notion of anti-racism is that everyone is either a racist or an anti-racist. There is no in between. And to be an anti-racist, as they teach in K through 12 schools, you must engage in social justice activism against the systemic racism that is inherent in capitalist America. This is what these people believe. This is their Bible. So, of course, they think they are they deserve our tax dollars no matter what, because they're doing the good Lord's work in their minds.
18: I'm talking to Adam Gallette, who is the president of the group Accuracy and Media. I keep waiting for some of the groups that represent, say, Black Americans, Hispanic Americans, and others to stand up and say, we don't buy this stuff. This DEI is not going to be good for us. It is disabling to Black Americans and Brown Americans and every other kind of identity group Americans, isn't it?
19: Unquestionably, because the whole notion of DEI, it's not merely a modern-day version of affirmative action. I wish that's all it was. It's a different way with which to view the world. It does away with the golden rule and replaces it with the notion of the world is made up of oppressors and oppressed, and if you engage in violence against an oppressor, that's okay because it's merely resistance to oppression. And as you alluded to, just as it's wickedly evil to tell a child or a student that they are an oppressor based on their skin color or their nationality, it is morally reprehensible to tell another child that the world's against them, that they're oppressed, that they've got all these things that they're going to have to overcome if they're lucky, and they probably can't because the system is rigged against them. What a sickening thing to infect into the brain of a child.
18: Well, and Adam, I would add to that, just to add to your argument, I'd find it insulting if somebody said to you, to me, because of my skin color or my religious faith or anything else, said, Lars, there's no way in the world you can make it on your own. You have to have our help. You're incapable. I mean, can you imagine telling Black Americans you're incapable? I mean, there's so much oppression in the world that you aren't capable of succeeding on your own. I mean, number one, if the person actually believes that nonsense, it's disabling to the person. And otherwise, if the person already knows they're a competent human being and an American who can do anything he or she wants, to be told, no, you're not capable. You can only do it with our help. And if you don't accept our help, and of course give us a few of your votes, then you're never going to make it in life. That kind of nonsense just doesn't bear any kind of belief at all. That is Adam Gallette, who is president of the group Accuracy in Media. Adam, thank you very much. 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
22: Round two complete. I'm Sue Guzman, Fox News. The U.S. has finished a fifth day of heavy strikes against Iran. Both sides trying to come up with a new way to reach a peace deal, as we hear from Fox's Christina Coleman.
23: CENTCOM says U.S. aircraft fired Hellfire missiles into the ship's smokestack after this commercial vessel ignored multiple warnings as it attempted to violate the U.S. blockade. The ramp up in U.S. strikes against Iran and the reimposing of the blockade comes as the U.S. mounts pressure against Iran to try and get them to negotiate a solid deal to finally end this conflict.
24: They do want to settle with find out whether or not we settle with them or we just finish it off.
23: Also, U.S. warships have not sailed through the Strait of Hormuz for several months now, but that could change now that the U.S. has reimposed our naval blockade.
22: Jordan's military says it shot down 8 missiles that were launched by Iran targeting the kingdom. President Trump posting online that Iran has released an American citizen who had been held since December 2024. He says that she is now safely outside of Iran and in good condition. An attorney for Dina Karari, a U.S.-Iranian citizen, says the client was trapped in Iran on bogus charges of spying. South Central Texas facing catastrophic flooding in several communities where evacuations are currently underway.
25: The city recorded one of the highest rain totals in the state in the last 48 hours with over 15 inches of rain.
26: The rain sent local creeks and streams raging across roads, stranding drivers, and isolating entire neighborhoods. That was followed by rescues and evacuations. We met resident Don Fonza, whose neighborhood was impacted.
27: First, when I woke up, I didn't believe it was that bad. I didn't. And there was tornado warnings and things like that. I've never seen it that flooded before. The car halfway, you know, submerged.
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22: less than a day after it was put into effect. President Trump reversed a suspension on most vehicle stops by immigration agents, saying they should continue despite recent shootings. White House Border Czar Tom Homan says DHS Secretary Mark Wayne Mullen did not mean for the policy to be indefinite.
0: He wanted to do a short-term policy to just to make sure that the agents out there on these operations have the vehicle stop training, and do they have the tools necessary to keep safe.
22: The policy put in place after two fatal shootings by ICE agents in a week, one in Texas, the other in Maine. President Trump's address to the nation Thursday night expected to focus on securing national elections and potential threats to the vote.
1: President Trump said this week his remarks will center on election integrity as well as other matters. Following a January election office raid in Georgia and months before the midterm elections, President Trump said what he'll say is important.
3: It doesn't get bigger, because without free and fair elections, you don't have a country. We'll be discussing other things, too, but it's going to be a very big announcement.
1: The president held back on specifics of the announcement he referred to. The Save America Act that calls for proof of citizenship and photo ID to vote has been a priority of the president's second term. Grinnell Scott, Fox News.
22: Smoke from Canadian wildfires is affecting parts of the Midwest and Northeast U.S.
4: An air quality alert is in effect through Friday for people in parts of Minnesota, with very heavy smoke expected across the northeastern corner of the state. The large wildfires burning in Canada are exposing millions of people to dangerous air pollution, with officials in Michigan and Wisconsin warning that the air quality issues could last for days.
22: Fox's Tanya J. Powers reporting. The National Weather Service says that the smoke is expected to spread into the East Coast and Midwest in the days ahead, and that includes parts of New England. I'm Sue Guzman. This is Fox News.
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7: Clear skies overnight tonight. It will be a muggy one with lows around 70 and winds out of the southeast at around 5 to 15. Mostly sunny, a hot one on Thursday. Heat advisory is in effect with highs in the mid-90s with heat index readings approaching 100 or higher. And then Friday, Saturday, and Sunday all the way through the weekend. Looks like mostly sunny skies, dry conditions with highs all 3 days into the lower 90s. From the Flag Skywatch Weather Center, I'm Chief Meteorologist Dean Wysocki.
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36: People compared to pregnant women, just curious.
18: Yeah, that's the question that kind of launched one of the most bizarre congressional hearings that I've ever seen. A member of Congress who asked medical school deans from some of the most prominent medical schools in America a question that a 10-year-old could actually answer and then watch them squirm. I'll get into the details of that, and there are a few other sound bites I want to play for you. But we've also got an ex-poll question today. We put up a brand new poll question every day, and today the question is, do cameras on patients in ambulances protect them or invade their privacy? And what we're talking about is a lawsuit that was brought by a fired emergency medical technician, an EMT, who turned the cameras off in her ambulance. The company had decided to put those cameras in, and I think there's a good reason. I think they protect both the EMTs or paramedics. They also protect the patients in there. But this EMT decided on her own accord to turn the cameras off, and she got fired for doing that. Now she's bringing a lawsuit because she claims that a camera in an ambulance that is monitoring both the patient and the EMT or paramedic is somehow an invasion of the patient's privacy. I disagree with that. I've asked you the question in the X poll. You can answer that at Lars Larson Show and at LarsLarson.com. But I didn't know that I would get a naysayer about this. And John is on the line, who is a naysayer. Hey, John, welcome to the program. You heard me talking about cameras in ambulances. Welcome to the program. We love naysayers. So tell me what we disagree about on this.
2: Hello, Lars. Can you hear me?
18: I can hear you fine. What do we disagree about, John?
2: You know, actually, I'm not so much a naysayer. I want to thank you first for having me on the show.
18: Did you tell a fib to my producer?
2: You've been a fan of mine for 10, 15, 20 years. I think you have a great show. You're extremely knowledgeable. This is just one thing that's real passionate to me. So I thank you guys for taking my phone
18: call.
2: John,
18: with all this presaging of it, do we actually disagree about cameras and ambulances?
2: Correct.
18: Okay, what do we disagree about then? Let's get to that.
2: Well, I mean, I don't want to get too far into the weeds or the long-hanging fruit, but I'll just say as an acting transporting medic and professional firefighter for 19-plus years, I've had a lot of time in that shoebox that's on wheels.
18: Okay. You're burning an awful lot of daylight without getting to a point. John, can we get to the point, or do I need to move along?
2: You're interrupting me.
18: I am interrupting you to encourage you to get to the point you're trying to make. Why would you not want a camera to monitor both the patient and the paramedic?
2: Okay, so first of all, we in Oregon are in the top 5 highest standards for paramedic certification. We are licensed health caregivers.
18: Okay, hold on. You're burning again a lot of daylight, John. John, I'm going to move along. We put naysayers at the head of the line, but we always ask, what do we disagree about? Do you disagree that cameras in the back of the ambulance both protect the EMT and protect the patient as well? Apparently, you're not capable of getting to that. So let me get back to that crazy congressional hearing this week, because this is what was at issue. Are medical schools in America teaching that biological men can give birth to babies? For example, this question from Representative Mary Miller to Dr. Steve Dubinet, who's one of the top deans of medical schools in America. Take a listen to the exchange, please.
9: Can someone have a uterus but not be a woman? Because it seems like your school is promoting that ridiculous idea.
10: I think, again, as Dr. Hoggett has described, we're treating transgender people, but we're doing that in compliance with state and federal law.
9: And you do teach biology?
10: Yes, we do.
18: Yeah, but apparently in California, the biology they teach is that if a biological male decides to assert that he is a female, then they need to teach the crazy notion that somehow men can get pregnant and women maybe necessarily do not get pregnant because they're trans women or trans men. And, of course, it brought a kind of predictable response from Democrat Representative Jahana Hayes, who actually was upset about the fact that she didn't think the congressional hearing was focusing on the right thing. And what that had to do with was colonialism.
11: I am incredibly disappointed that as academic deans, you could not immediately answer the question about teaching colonialism in healthcare. Teaching colonialism directly addresses the systemic roots of healthcare inequities. It exposes how historic power structures dictate who receives quality care. It's important for future doctors to have that education to recognize how that historic legacy promotes biases and negatively impairs outcomes. That's why you teach colonialism in healthcare.
18: Now, what's crazy about this is she apparently believes that if you believe that men are men and women are women, and that if a man pretends to be a woman, that somehow if you teach otherwise, that you're teaching colonialism. I thought it was much more interesting to listen to Dr. Sam Haygood, who is at UCSF, University of California, San Francisco, and about what UCSF's medical school is teaching to doctors.
9: UCSF's classroom guide titled Framework for Gender and Sex Concepts in Teaching advises against using the term
36: pregnant women. Instead, it says to use pregnant people. Who are pregnant people compared to pregnant women? Just curious.
0: So that is a part of a curriculum to help our students who are facing a wide diversity of patients. Of course, the vast majority of pregnancies are in women, and I have absolutely no problem with using the word pregnant women. I use it myself.
36: Has a non-biological woman ever had a baby?
0: A transgender person can.
36: That's not a biological woman. Has a non-biological woman ever had a baby?
0: I would reiterate, we take care of transgender patients.
18: Yeah, we take care of transgender patients. This is the kind of nonsense that America's political left has brought to America, that we're to pretend that a man who claims he's a woman can be pregnant, or that a woman who claims she's a man can be pregnant. Of course she can be pregnant. She's a biological woman. But this is the kind of nonsense, and now risen to the level where the United States Congress on Capitol Hill is actually holding formal hearings on whether or not a man can be a woman, and whether or not a woman can be a man. Hey, do you really want another summer like last summer?

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4: Hey, welcome back to The Lars Larson Show. It's a pleasure to be with you. So, a pay raise for America's troops. New drones, more ships. And Senate Democrats, what did they say? They said no to that idea. Are they protecting the country or just playing politics with Iran and with Donald Trump? I thought we'd talk to Mark Vargas, who's editor-in-chief at Illinois Review and a former member of the Iraqi Task Force Office of the Secretary of War. Mark, welcome back to the program.
5: It's great to be with you. Thank you.
4: Why are the Democrats doing this, blocking a $1.15 trillion Pentagon policy bill, the NDAA?
5: It's all politics. They've got a tough midterm re-election approaching. They can't raise any money at the national level. They've only got $14 million in the bank and $18 million in debt. Meanwhile, Republicans under Trump has $123 million in cash, zero in debt. Listen, these same Democrats that voted against this NDA, defense authorization to support our troops for operational readiness and pay and benefits, these same Democrats had no problem voting continuously for NDAs and appropriations to fund the Iraq and Afghanistan wars. But because this is with President, this is regarding President Trump and his directives, they want to hurt our soldiers. But this should come as no surprise because think about it. Remember, the Democrats shut down the U.S. government over funding for ICE. They yeah. shut down the U.S. government over providing free health care to illegal aliens. And now they're wanting to block this bill to support our troops who are serving in harm's way.
4: I mean, I'm with you on all of that, including the fact that they shut down the government for, 90 days or thereabouts. And they said, we're doing this to stop ICE. And everybody who was, who had paid attention said, but ICE was already funded by the one big beautiful bill. So you didn't touch ICE at all. And they said, yeah, but we're still going to do it anyway. Do they think this actually resonates with mainstream Democrats, not with the fringes, but with the mainstream of their own party?
5: I can't imagine. I mean, the Democrats are facing an identity crisis like we've never seen in modern political history. I mean, is this the party of Mamdani and AOC and Ilhan Omar, or is this the party of John F. Kennedy and even Bill Clinton? The average Democrat can't answer that question right now. And so, Democrats have a whole lot of problems, but I can tell you one thing that they cannot do, and that is read the pulse of everyday Americans. This is another political miscalculation, same calculation where they talked about allowing boys to play in girls' sports and men to go into women's bathrooms, another political miscalculation. And so they're further alienating themselves from the traditional Democrat base. And it's why traditional Democrats, John Kennedy Democrats, no longer identify or recognize their own Democratic Party. And it's why they're looking at the MAGA party that President Trump has built.
4: You know, it's funny, too, because you mentioned John F. Kennedy. I mention him to the audience all the time. I mean, the guy who said the rights of citizens do not come from government, but they come from the hand of God. And the man who brought about one of the biggest at the time tax reductions in American history. And you say, would John F. Kennedy even recognize the Democrat Party today? And is the party itself just committing political suicide?
5: No, it's political suicide. You give them enough rope and they'll hang themselves. And they're already doing that. And this latest charade, political charade, as I like to call it, with the NDA is a perfect example. Again, I want to see the mainstream media in Washington. I want to start seeing them ask questions about, well, what's the difference between this and funding the Iraq and Afghanistan wars? What's the difference between supporting the NDAA during that time and funding the troops during that? You weren't talking about where's an off-ramp. You weren't criticizing the White House at that time for not having an off-ramp. Why now? And the answer is it's Donald Trump. This is pure and simple Trump derangement syndrome.
4: Well, the funny thing is, Mark, that at the time, let me bring up the NDAA votes when Obama was president. And Obama was regularly and routinely using drones to drop Hellfire missiles or other kinds of missiles on various people in various places

0: that we weren't at war with. And he was simply deciding these people have to die. And they'd have a meeting once a week or so and say, here are the people we're going to kill this week, and we're going to do it. And we're going to do it without talking to the Congress or anyone else. I don't recall the Democrats raising a hue and cry saying, we can't let a president just take these kinds of military actions in half a dozen countries. And now they're objecting, as you said, to Donald Trump knocking the stuffing out of a country that has been demonstrably evil to the rest of the world and a threat to the rest of the world and the United States for the last 50 years.
1: The Democrat Party is defined by hypocrisy, and this is just yet another example of hypocrisy. It's okay under any other president except Donald Trump. And we could have a separate show just dedicated to the hypocritical statements of the Democrats going back to when George W. Bush was president after 2001. And so it is remarkable, but the average American can see right through this, and I think that's why, President Trump has been so strong in his endorsements, and he's been winning. I think we're in a good position for the midterm election because of this. I mean, think about this. The Democrats don't even want to secure their own cities, like Chicago and Los Angeles and New York. And so what makes you think they want to secure our country? And their rhetoric has proven all of that. If they're defending the narco-terrorist after Maduro was taken out, what makes you think they're going to pivot and defend the American soldiers, say the Marine or Airmen? It's not going to happen.
0: Mark, if they didn't have double standards, they'd have no standards at all. I'm talking to Mark Vargas, who's editor-in-chief at Illinois Review, former member of the Iraqi Task Force office in the Secretary of War. So how do we explain what happened in New York when they elected a communist as the mayor, and then you thought, well, maybe they'll come to their senses when they see what Mamdani's going to do, and they immediately named three different members who won their primaries, which means they'll probably win the general, and became members of Congress as the DSA. Are they going to hand the whole operation over to the DSA?
1: Well, it appears that that's what's going to have to take in order to facilitate real change. And we're beginning to see the error of their ways, i.e. their voting, in places like Seattle, where the socialist mayor of Seattle mocked. Remember, she mocked the millionaires and billionaires leaving her town.
0: Bye-bye.
1: And I think she even said, bye-bye, right? And now, to borrow the words of the great poet, President Donald J. Trump, now she's begging like a dog for them to all come back because she has such a huge budget deficit that they cannot figure out how to fix it. And so, I think they're going to have to hit rock bottom before you're able to look up. It's easy to win elections when everything's free and when you blame the millionaires and the billionaires, the job creators. But it's a lot harder to govern. And so Mamdani has figured that out real quickly, right? And a lot of his ideas during the campaign have been shot down. And so I think they're going to experience that as well. But you can't really feel the pain until you put those people in office. But I can assure you that in no short order that those residents that voted for these socialists, they're going to be just like the Seattle mayor and begging for a redo.
0: I think they will. I mean, even Kathy Hochul in New York State came to her senses. That's Mark Vargas from the Illinois Review. 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
1: Round two complete. I'm Sue Guzman, Fox News. The U.S. has finished a fifth day of heavy strikes against Iran. Both sides trying to come up with a new way to reach a peace deal, as we hear from Fox's Christina Coleman.
2: CENTCOM says U.S. aircraft fired Hellfire missiles into the ship's smokestack after this commercial vessel ignored multiple warnings as it attempted to violate the U.S. blockade. The ramp up in U.S. strikes against Iran and the reimposing of the blockade comes as the U.S. mounts pressure against Iran to try and get them to negotiate a solid deal to finally end this conflict.
3: They do want to settle with find out whether or not we settle with them or we just finish it off.
2: Also, U.S. warships have not sailed through the Strait of Hormuz for several months now, but that could change now that the U.S. has reimposed our naval blockade.
1: Jordan's military says it shot down 8 missiles that were launched by Iran targeting the kingdom. President Trump posting online that Iran has released an American citizen who had been held since December 2024. He says that she is now safely outside of Iran and in good condition. An attorney for Dina Karari, a U.S.-Iranian citizen, says the client was trapped in Iran on bogus charges of spying. South Central Texas facing catastrophic flooding in several communities where evacuations are currently underway.
4: The city recorded one of the highest rain totals in the state in the last 48 hours with over 15 inches of rain. The rain sent local creeks and streams raging across roads, stranding drivers, and isolating entire neighborhoods. That was followed by rescues and evacuations. We met resident Don Fonza, whose neighborhood was impacted.
5: First, when I woke up, I didn't believe it was that bad. I didn't. And there was tornado warnings and things like that. I've never seen it that flooded before. The car halfway, you know, submerged.
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12: Clear skies overnight tonight. It will be a muggy one with lows around 70 and winds out of the southeast at around 5 to 15. Mostly sunny, a hot one on Thursday. Heat advisory is in effect with highs in the mid-90s with heat index readings approaching 100 or higher. And then Friday, Saturday, and Sunday all the way through the weekend. Looks like mostly sunny skies, dry conditions with highs all 3 days into the lower 90s. From the Flag Skywatch Weather Center, I'm Chief Meteorologist Dean Wysocki.
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14: Hey, welcome back to the Lars Larson Show. Well, Donald Trump's biggest election integrity bill, known as the SAVE Act, has lost the one senator fighting hardest to get it across the finish line. Is the SAVE Act dead on arrival, or does losing its champion light a fire under it? I thought we'd put that to Jack Tomczak, who's vice president of outreach for Americans for Citizen Voting. Jack, welcome back to the program. How are you?
15: Doing well, Lars. Thanks for having me.
14: I mean, I've been advocating for the SAVE Act and trying to explain to my audience the three simple things it does. Picture ID, proof of citizenship. Your ballot must be on an election day. Very, very simple. Does losing Lindsey Graham mean that we've lost the opportunity to actually get it through?
15: I'm not sure that opportunity existed with Lindsey Graham.
14: Yeah.
15: So certainly doesn't make it any easier.
14: Yeah, and in fact, look, I've told people, they said, what did you think of Lindsey Graham? I said, there's a reason I called him Lindsey Grahamnesty, just as Rush did way back in the day, because he was always in favor of amnesty for illegals and a lot of things I didn't think a good conservative should do. But the man has passed away now. His sister's going to take his place. And as you said, there may not have been a chance to get this through to begin with. Jack, is there any prospect for Americans to say to the Republicans, you folks constantly tell us we could get this done if you'd give us a majority in the House, and they have it. You could get this done if you gave us a majority in the Senate, and you've got that too. And we would get these things done if you had a Republican in the White House willing to sign these bills. You've got all three. Now get it done. And then they turn around and have every excuse in the world why they're not getting it done. How do we get them to get off the dime?
15: It makes you wonder, and for all the activists who are listening, the people who put in their time and their sweat to get these folks elected, and once we have every lever of power, the things we want to get done don't get done. I don't have an answer to that.
14: Well, but go ahead.
15: With time running out, the SAVE Act, I don't think it has a chance. And there's only so many months left where where Republicans have the trifecta in Washington, D.C., and they need to use that time wisely. And I hope that they would, if they can't get the SAVE Act passed, even if they can get the SAVE Act passed, that they would pass the U.S. Citizen Voting Amendment as well, House Resolution 152, which would prevent states from legalizing non-citizen voting in federal elections, because the SAVE Act doesn't address that.
14: No.
15: It puts all these protections into place to stop illegal voting, but it doesn't do anything to prevent states from legalizing, which they can, non-citizen voting in state and federal elections. And I wish they would tackle that, too, in the remaining months.
14: Well, I wish they would, too. And here's the thing I don't understand, Jack. Ordinarily, if a lot of people believe in something, a majority is usually what we talk about, and you say, well, if a majority of Americans want that to happen, the Congress is going to feel compelled to act. This is one of those 80-20 propositions where somewhere between 70, maybe even 80% of the American public, that means both Republicans, non-affiliated, and Democrats, are in favor of picture ID, proof of citizenship, and ballot in by Election Day. So you've got the Republicans who are going to throw away an 80-20 opportunity?
15: They will. And citizen-only voting is a 90-10 issue, according to our polling.
14: Wow.
15: Look, Lars, they can't simplify doing your taxes, and that's got to be a 99.99999% issue. I don't know what motivates Congress. I don't know how you get them to do the things they said they were going to do when they were running for office. I just don't know.
14: So what does it say about representative government? Because the Democrats are constantly talking about democracy. We're not a democracy. We're a federalist republic with some elements of democracy, but they're only sort of on the fringes. The ultimate, the biggest decisions are made for us by our representatives, senators, members of Congress, and of course the president. And so you say, well, we have representative government, but even when 80% or 90% of the public actually wants something, the folks elected to office can say, I'm your representative, but I'm not going to give you that.
15: As long as they can raise money on the hope of an issue being resolved, they will do that.
14: It seems as though we got the Democrat Party they're hanging themselves. I mean, they're hanging themselves with Graham Plattner. They're hanging themselves with support for the DSA, Democrat Socialists of America. They're hanging themselves with the policies of Minnesota and New York City. So it's not exactly even focused all in one geographic area of the country. You say, okay, the Democrats are taking themselves over the edge of the cliff, and the Republicans have the chance to go out and actually pass something that a huge majority of the American public wants. And the Republicans say, oh, no, we're going to go over the cliff with the Democrats.
15: Yeah, it makes no sense. And the Republicans are just as guilty as Democrats in terms of participating in this tribalism nonsense where it's us against them all the time. And rather than actually solving some of the problems we want them to solve and making the country a better place to live. You know, if they did that, either party could prove that their ideology is right. And they made living here better. Over time, they would get more popular. Rather than just holding these issues out in front of us and dangling them and getting our money and getting our applause without actually doing anything.
14: Well, so Lindsey Graham, the late Lindsey Graham, his sister has now been appointed to fill his seat. And as I understand her, she at least represents that she will go and she will vote as she thought her brother would have voted on these things. Is that not enough to get it passed through the party line reconciliation?
15: I don't know. They're still for the Save America Act and the Save Act, which can't even get every Republican on board. I'm not sure whichever Graham is filling that seat is going to matter.
14: So can we make Republicans feel as much at risk as I think the Democrats do right now? The Democrats know their party is not doing them any favors with all this socialism and everything else. You say, okay, good. Then they're going down like the Titanic. So can we make Republicans feel, hey, if I don't go for something that the public supports overwhelmingly, then I'm going to go down as well. And usually members of Congress tend to care more about their own skin than they care about anything else.
15: That's it. And unless a politician fears the voters that they're going to get kicked out of their office, oftentimes they don't do much. So it's good that we have healthy competition on our side, and we make the people who represent us in D.C. work for it.
14: Hey, Jack, tell my audience how to get a hold of Americans for Citizen Voting if they want to help out.
15: Sure. They can go to onlycitizens.vote, onlycitizens.vote. That's our website, and you can find out about our state constitutional amendments and our federal constitutional amendment at that website, onlycitizens.vote.
14: Onlycitizens.vote. That's Jack Tomczak, the Vice President for Americans for Citizen Voting. By the way, thousands of places on the Internet have a file with your name on it, and that used to be true of me, but I took care of the problem, and I'm going to tell you how. What do they have? Your home address, your cell phone number, your email address, and there's more. 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
13: 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Stop by and see me. 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More? 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I'm Kevin Flynn. I'll be there Friday, 11 to 1, Hollywood Lumber in Holly, Minnesota. 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
15: Hey, welcome back to the Lars Larson Show. It's a pleasure to be with you. I'm glad to get to your phone calls and emails, and I'll do that in just a moment. I got to tell you, Donald Trump promised the biggest deportation push in American history. Now, ICE has been told to ease off a bit and avoid all non-urgent stops, which is kind of a self-contradicting term. But I want to get into that after I take this call from Tom. I'm curious what Tom has to say. Hey, Tom, welcome to the program. What's on your mind? Andrew Jackson, father of the Democrat Party. Yeah, what about Andrew Jackson?
16: The Democrat Party, even though there's no such institution as called the Democrat Party, I've never heard of the Democrat Party officially.
15: But you haven't?
16: We all know that he is pro-slavery.
15: Yep.
16: And he started the Democratic Party.
15: Yep.
16: 1829. Democrat.
15: Yeah.
16: Now, he has a very significant admirer in today's politics.
15: And you're going to fill in that gap?
16: It happens to be Donald Trump. Donald Trump has a lot of portraits in the White House office. Andrew Jackson is the largest portrait.
15: Hmm. Didn't know that. That's an interesting piece of trivia. What significance do you find in that?
16: That he's pro-slavery. But okay, my question is, does that make Trump pro-slavery?
15: I wouldn't see why. Why would it be? Why would it be?
16: It's never been mentioned.
15: Well, no. It's been mentioned plenty of times.
16: About that era is that Republicans aren't supposed to be pro-slavery.
15: Well, they're not. And I don't know why you would think that Donald Trump was pro-slavery anymore. Well, no, go ahead.
16: He likes a person in history who was very pro-slavery. What qualities does
15: so
16: he
15: that means by that logic that means that must mean that Donald Trump is pro-slavery. What would pro-slavery be in 2026 when there is no slavery in the United States and when the laws and the Constitution forbid it? Say that again.
16: It's a concept. I see it all the time on social media.
15: Well, no, but can you tell me what
16: slavery?
15: How does the concept
16: attitude towards certain people in this country?
15: Okay, and who are those people that Donald Trump believes should be enslaved, and how do his policies make that happen?
16: Even though the actual institution of slavery may not exist right now, but the mindset it's been carried down through decades.
15: You believe this, but I'm looking for any evidence that President Donald Trump is in favor of enslaving anybody in America. Can you give me a single piece other than hanging a portrait of the 7th president of the United States?
16: Who was very pro-slavery.
15: I understand. Yeah, you can, if you want
16: Democrat
15: to say that five
16: party,
15: more times in a row,
16: Democratic
15: Tom, go ahead.
16: Party
15: but tell me what Donald Trump has done that suggests he wants to see anybody in America enslaved. My read of Donald Trump's policies are that Americans have more liberty and more freedom under Donald Trump than they ever did under, say, Joe Biden.
16: Okay. If the Democratic Party is the party of slavery,
15: yes.
16: Why does Donald Trump like its founder?
15: You know, I have never been able to interview President Trump about Andrew Jackson, and I would imagine when I get a chance to interview Donald Trump again, it probably will not be about the question of why he likes Andrew Jackson, but it'd be interesting to know. But I thank you for the call. Let's go to Alma. Hey, Alma, welcome to the program. What's on your mind?
17: Well, thank you. You said, what is slavery? Slavery is still hanging people from trees. Still killing racism.
15: Who's hanging anybody from a tree in America today?
17: I know you didn't see it. I know you haven't seen that, Lars. And I know you're going to ask me to show you proof.
15: No, just tell me where and when this happened.
17: Can I ask you, show me proof that it's no slavery. Show me proof.
15: Well, I'd show you federal law, state laws, the U.S. Constitution, the 14th Amendment, and an awful lot of American judicial history
17: says
15: we don't have slavery anymore. And in fact, by the way, Alma, I know you identify with the Democrat Party. Is the Democrat Party pro-human trafficking?
17: No, nobody has.
15: Oh, yes, they are. I would argue, Alma, Joe Biden was the best friend. Joe Biden was the best friend that human traffickers had for the 4 years of his so-called presidency, wasn't he?
17: Thank you, Lord. Don't paint the whole party with a broad brush.
15: No, I'm painting Joe Biden.
17: Just like every Republican don't believe in hate.
15: Alma, tell me this. Alma, was there any better beneficiary of human traffickers than President Joe Biden for 4 years when he allowed the human traffickers to push tens of millions of people, including children, across the American border, many of them trafficked for prostitution, for pornography, and for enslavement? They were trafficking human beings, and Joe Biden let them do it. Did he not?
17: Lars, can I please ask you one question?
15: Sure.
17: How long has Joe Biden been out of there? You guys are still
15: a year and a half.
17: With him for a while.
15: Well, we're still dealing with the aftermath
17: Let's
15: of his presidency, aren't we?
17: Let's leave Biden out of this. Biden's gone.
15: No, we can't. We can't, Alma. He allowed more than 10 million people to illegally come into our country. Hundreds of thousands of children were human trafficked.
17: Proof, Laura, is my best friend.
15: You want proof that 10 million people, Department of Homeland Security, among others, and all the Democrats like you who say we should let all those illegal aliens stay, and we don't want to find all those kids that Joe Biden lost track of. Hundreds of thousands of kids who ended up in somebody's hands. They were human trafficked into America. The cartels made tens of billions of dollars, and Joe Biden and the Democrat Party let it happen. Alma, God bless you. I love the call. 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
23: More strikes on Iran. I'm Ted Lindner, Fox News. The U.S. military hitting Iran with two waves of strikes Wednesday, several days after an interim ceasefire deal was shattered. Tehran leadership speaking out, claiming they're going to defend themselves.
24: Iran's foreign ministry spokesperson says that the country does not want to negotiate, that they're going to focus on defense, and just the top negotiator in Iran says there's no benefit for Iran to participate and abide by the memorandum of understanding. It comes as President Trump says he's not going to negotiate further, and he said this about future targets.
25: Next week comes the power plants. Next week comes the bridges. We're going to knock out all their power plants. We're going to knock out all their bridges unless they get to the table and negotiate.
23: Fox's Alex Hogan. Meantime, in Iran's capital city, a huge anti-U.S. billboard erected to President Trump inside a coffin. The caption, quote, "We kill Trump." The blunt message billboard in Tehran's Islamic Revolution Square, appearing following calls to assassinate the president during funeral ceremonies for Iran's supreme leader, the Ayatollah Ali Khamenei, days ago. The World Cup final set for Sunday as Argentina came from behind to break a tie to defeat England.
26: Messi driving in, Messi crossing back.
23: The call on Fox as Argentina goes on to win 2-1 and advance to the World Cup final against Spain. That'll be Sunday afternoon. The game will be broadcast on Fox. And the House has passed legislation to make daylight saving time permanent. Fox's Grady Trimble.
27: House lawmakers arguing there are mental health benefits, and several industries like retail and tourism support more evening daylight, saying it's good for business. But others are wary. The trade group for the airlines says changes to existing daylight saving time would have considerable implications for aviation, including passenger disruption, crew and aircraft positioning, and domestic and international connectivity issues.
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23: A haze is moving down from Canada and impacting air quality in several American states.
41: This is all from Canadian wildfire smoke. It's hard to think about the fact that, hey, this has traveled thousands of miles. The bulk of the fire activity where this smoke has originated from is actually from Western Ontario. Canada averages about 5,000 to 8,000 wildfires each year. This year, they've been sitting at about 3,137 wildfires. Their annual acreage burn is about 6.2 million acres. And right now, I think they're about 4 or so million acres. But when you think about wildfire smoke in New York City, you obviously immediately go back to 2023, when the city literally looked like you woke up in an alternate universe. Back in 2023, Canada had nearly seven times the yearly average with their wildfires, with acreages burned, with 43.5 million acres in total.
23: Fox Weather's Haley Meyer. And devastating flooding continues to inundate much of central South Texas.
0: Warnings of life-threatening flooding across southwest Texas, where rising waters are consuming structures and taking over roads in a slow-moving storm that's dropped up to a foot of rain across the region, the highest rainfall in Uvalde County.
1: Just takes a couple of inches of water on the road to create a dangerous condition for you if you're driving through that. And so we don't want you to get swept away.
0: West Rappaport, Texas Emergency Management, over two dozen people have been rescued, many in washed-out vehicles, the state issuing a rare 4 out of 4 flooding threat, with more rain expected in Texas in the coming days. Jeff Manasso, Fox News.
23: And Coast Guard officials say they're ending the search for three missing people who are on a boat that sank Tuesday in the San Francisco Bay. They say they've saturated the search area, scouring more than 950 nautical square miles. One person confirmed dead after the sinking. The 49-foot pleasure boat, believed to have been hit by a wave, then got swamped with water. It may have sunk as much as 130 feet below the surface. The name and ages of the three people still missing, not yet released. I'm Ted Lindner. This is Fox News.
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3: Clear skies overnight tonight. It will be a muggy one with lows around 70 and winds out of the southeast at around 5 to 15. Mostly sunny, a hot one on Thursday. Heat advisory is in effect with highs in the mid-90s with heat index readings approaching 100 or higher. And then Friday, Saturday, and Sunday all the way through the weekend. Looks like mostly sunny skies, dry conditions with highs all 3 days into the lower 90s. From the Flag Skywatch Weather Center, I'm Chief Meteorologist Dean Wysocki.
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6: This is the Rob Carson Show, and by the grace of God, we're on the air. Wow, what a week, my goodness. What a week moving in here to the lovely Newsmax studios, putting this thing together. Yeoman's effort by great people here, including a gentleman I want to thank personally. His name's Don Brown. We were just talking actually here. He's a engineer and all of this, and our lives are like parallel, except for like he's a black guy and I'm a white guy. Well, our lives are parallel. We met our wives in the same year. We got married in the same year. We had our children in the same years. And we just got divorced in the same year. What the heck? There's a reason why I'm working with this guy. It's phenomenal. It is phenomenal. Oh, my goodness. What a time it has been, though. And you may notice on the live stream today, hopefully everything looks good. I think it does. They literally had to get two different IP addresses to deliver the show to you guys, and then also another one for you guys listening on the radio. So we got it done. I'm looking pretty good. The lighting could be better. But, you know, ladies, I mean, honestly, you don't need a lot of great-looking light when you see this face, right? I mean, go on. Actually, you'd prefer to see it in the dark, to be quite honest. Anyway, we've got a lot of things to get to on the show. Big news, I guess, is the House passes a Trump-backed bill to make daylight savings permanent. Now, I'm trying to understand what the hell this means. House of Representatives on Tuesday passed a Trump-backed bill to make daylight savings permanent. So, if we're making daylight savings permanent, then it means we're going to keep doing the spring forward and fall back, right? Isn't that making daylight savings permanent? The bill dubbed the Sunshine Protection Act, the Sunshine Protection Act. My God, the Sunshine Protection, that's what they, the Sunshine Protection Act, just stop it. We're just going to protect that sun. Oh my God, it's so fantastic. Back in May, President Trump touted the Sunshine Act, which will make daylight savings permanent and remove the requirement for Americans to adjust their clocks twice a year. Okay, so what the hell? Okay, hold on. It's daylight savings. I thought daylight savings was the thing that we did to fall forward and or fall backwards, whatever the hell it is. When we change the times and we got to change the time on the microwave and everything, and then we get all confused. We show up earlier, we arrive late at different things. We miss church and the whole deal. I thought that was daylight savings. But Donald Trump is saying that making daylight savings permanent is going to stop us from springing forward and falling back. This is not what I needed today. I'm having some cognitive difficulties anyway. From the hour and 45 minutes I was in traffic today, it's amazing. They shut down the streets and then don't offer you an alternative. And for some odd reason, the GPS girl that talks to me, she sounds kind of like Jewish, and I really like her, but my daughter turned her voice off, so I couldn't hear her telling me, hey, maybe you ought to turn up here, you moron. So I sat in traffic for an hour and 45 minutes. So anyway, the bill here in the Energy and Commerce Committee on the Sunshine Protection Act, which will be making daylight savings time permanent. This is so important. This is Donald Trump. This is so important in that hundreds of millions of dollars are spent every year by people, cities, and states being forced to change their clocks. Many of these clocks are located in towers, and the cost of renting or using heavy equipment to do this twice a year is cost prohibitive. The House bill, it will be attaching the Sunshine Protection Act to the highway bill. So I guess we're not going to spring forward and fall back because that's daylight savings. Yeah, I'm getting a headache. I'm getting a headache, and I was already working on to be quite honest. I was already working on one. So I guess we're not going to be springing forward and falling back if this passes. Right? Right? I mean, I'm a smart guy, okay? I do a lot of show prep. I do a lot of dedicated to this program. I mean, literally, last night I was up at 2 in the morning until 5 doing show prep because I was in here doing other stuff in the studio. And then I come upon this, and I'm like, you know, I'm a very smart guy generally, you know. Hey, I had my IQ tested one time. It was in the 130s. I was right there with Madonna. Really, I'm serious. I'm right there with Madonna, the same intelligence quotient as Madonna. And so generally, I'm very good at deciphering things. Couple of things I'm not good at. Spatial directions like IKEA furniture directions. You ever do those? I have a hard time seeing the finished product, and so I generally have to put it together twice and take it apart and then finally figure it out. And this, which is the daylight, figuring out what the hell daylight savings time means, but it sounds like we're getting rid of it, even though I thought daylight savings time was, I don't even know. Here's the president again. I'm going to work very hard to see the Sunshine Protection Act signed into law. Well, man, I tell you what, Savak Schmabak, honestly. It's time that people can stop worrying about the clock, not to mention all the work and money that is spent on this ridiculous twice-yearly production. It will also be a very nice win for the Republican Party. Take it. Yeah, we'll go right into the midterms. Pardon me, I'm going to adjust my shoe here. We'll go right into the midterms saying, you know what? We didn't get the SAVE Act passed, but by God, you don't have to change your clock twice a year. So stick it, Democrats. Ha-ha! Ha-ha! Ha-ha! It is a little confusing. I mean, I like the one in the spring because the days get longer, right? And then you can stay up a little bit later, and it's not dark at 4 o'clock in the afternoon like it is in Minnesota in January. My God. Ugh. Terrible. So there you go. I guess we're getting... Hold on a second. Let me say it again here. The House passes a Trump-backed bill to make daylight savings permanent by getting rid of daylight savings time. Joe Biden's got a new book. Yeah, Joe Biden thinks that people want to buy his book. This is one of the funniest things I've heard in a very long time. Joe Biden has decided he's going to write a book. Well, somebody wrote a book for him. I think they used the auto pen. I think they used the auto pen. Clearly, it's AI all the way. But here is Joe Biden announcing his book. That, I mean, nobody bought Jill Biden's book. She said it was on the New York bestsellers list for 1 week, and then it dropped completely out. It, like, disappeared like Graham Platner. Just completely disappeared. Because they bought a bunch of books, and nobody, you know, they bought different NGOs and whatever. Like Gavin Newsom, 70% of his books were bought by him. and nobody else bought the book. So the same thing happened to Jill Biden. I think it was a collection of bad recipes and bad dressing tips because she dresses like a couch in 1973. That said, do you think anybody is going to buy Joe Biden's book? This is real.
4: Since I left the presidency, I've had a lot of people ask me.
6: Since I left the presidency, what did he just say?
4: Since I left the presidency, I've had...
6: That's the beginning of the bit right there. No idea. Just ask the presidency? What the what?
4: Since I left the presidency, I've had a lot of people ask me, Joe, what have you been doing?
6: I still don't know what he said. Oh, there's the instrumental music, the institutional classical music they use, you know, and to kind of set up like, you know, you're going to be interested. There we go.
4: I've been spending a lot of time with my family. I'm dealing with a cancer diagnosis, and I've been getting treatment, and it's been going really well.
6: Wow, he sounds great, doesn't he? He's reading out the teleprompter, and you still can barely understand a word he says. When do I get my pudding?
4: I want to thank all those who offered their prayers and support and well wishes. It's meant the world to me and to Jill.
6: Yeah, you...
4: I've written a book about my time as president.
6: Oh.
4: It's called...

0: Brothers in Afghanistan.
1: Strengthening NATO.
0: Strengthening NATO. Strengthening NATO.
1: And supporting Ukraine.
0: Supporting Ukraine.
1: It's about why I chose to run for re-election and why I chose to step aside.
0: And the day you decided to step aside. Oh, my God.
1: Most of all, it's about my faith in the promise of America.
0: Oh, my God. Why'd you try to destroy it?
1: The promise we made to those who've gone before us.
0: I think they call it Joe Biden's presidency. Craptacular.
1: Honor their sacrifice. The promises we made to one another. And to treat everyone. And the promises they made to future generations of Americans to remain the beacon to the world.
0: Beacon of the world.
1: Promise me America. It's about my faith in America and the American people.
0: Oh, my God.
1: I hope you'll read it.
0: Oh, no.
1: And I hope it strengthens your faith.
0: Dear God, no. You couldn't write a coffee table book. Your brain is so gone. You couldn't write a coffee table book. Here's a classic from Jim Gossett.
2: I'm afraid that poor Joe Biden, his faculties are sliding. Yes, it's a sad refrain. On the edge, watch him teeter. He would be a better leader if he only had a brain.
0: I still don't know what he said in that first sentence. I don't even
2: that
0: know.
2: That non-existent hand he's shaking, and all the gaffes Joe's making, his supporters can't explain. When he speaks, it's a gamble. I bet he wouldn't ramble if he only had a brain.
0: President Pudding for Brains is written.

0: Wraith.
1: 81 million.
0: He and his kind will be rejected.
2: And they were.
0: Joe Biden, he's so dense, he doesn't have the sense to come in from the rain.
1: He looks up in the sky and he drowns.
0: He's worse than Jimmy Carter, but I bet he'd be much smarter if he only had a brain.
1: So there you go. You can pre-order Joe Biden's book. It's called Shredder Deeper, and it will be available in January, just in time for Christmas. So there you go. All right, we've got a lot of stuff on the show today. Doug Burns is going to join us at the bottom of the hour. The number here is 800-922-6680. This, my friends, is a Wednesday edition of the Rob Carson Show. 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
2: 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Stop by and see me. 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More? I'm bringing flag swag. I'll have Thunder Road certificates, golf passes, and some free food. I'm Kevin Flynn. I'll be there Friday, 11 to 1. Hollywood Lumber in Holly, Minnesota. Stop by on the way to the lake and say hi.
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5: Donald Trump has a big speech on Thursday night. Here he is being asked about what we can expect.
6: Well, I'd rather save it. It will concern that subject, and we'll have a couple of other things to say also. But I'd rather save it, but it's really big news.
5: Oh, boy.
6: It's really, really big
5: news. Oh, boy.
6: And our country has to shape up. But that's what we're going to be talking about Thursday is it doesn't get bigger. Because without free and fair elections, you don't have a country. We'll be discussing other things, too, but it's going to be a very big announcement.
5: Now, this is related to the ballots that they are investigating in the state of Georgia. This is what I've heard. We'll hear from Stephen Turley in just a second about this. This week, the FBI fired a husband and wife analyst who refused to assist the 2020 Georgia election investigation, according to multiple reports. The Atlanta-based analyst, a husband and wife, told colleagues they did not believe the investigation was justified and declined to work the case. That's just brilliant. That's super duper smart. If you're an employee of the FBI saying, you know, we don't believe this investigation, so we're not going to do it. Is that cool? Can we just pass on this one, just not do our job? Is that okay? Can we? Oh, I've been fired? Okay. And she has too? All right. Great. Thanks. And our stuff will be on the curb in a box in about 5 minutes. Thank you so much. Appreciate that. The FBI will always investigate credible investigations of matters related to federal elections. A spokesman said, every employee in this FBI is to uphold our mission and adhere to our standards. Any deviation will not be tolerated. Earlier this month, the FBI assigned 260 investigative analysts to assist with the ongoing investigation into the fraud that took place in Fulton County, Georgia during the 2020 presidential election. There wasn't any fraud. It was a water main break that suddenly wasn't a water main break, and the voting stopped in all the battleground states at exactly the same time, and they didn't start recounting the votes until the next morning when they all came in, and they were all for Joe Biden, and he ended up winning the election by an unbelievable margin with more votes than Barack Obama did. But other than that, it was perfectly fine. Here is Dr. Stephen Turley talking about what to expect on Thursday, and I'm hoping it's going to be blockbuster.
7: President Trump will reportedly deliver a national primetime address presenting newly declassified intelligence.
5: I'll already tell you, no matter what he says, of course Democrats are going to say no. Even though, by the way, it involves multiple intelligence agencies and investigative departments of the federal government that have found mountains of evidence
7: that foreign nations did, in fact, interfere in the 2020 election, specifically including evidence related to vulnerabilities in voting machines. Wow. He reportedly will be flanked by CIA Director John Ratcliffe, Acting DNI Bill Pulte, DHS Secretary Mark Wayne Mullen, and FBI Director Ash Patel. So if these reports are accurate, I mean, just think of that lineup in front of the entire nation.
5: I know.
7: The CIA, DNI, DHS, FBI, the full national security apparatus.
5: Do you suppose maybe this is one of the reasons why the Democrats don't want voter ID so you can have to prove you are who you are when you vote and stuff?
7: Apparatus of the United States government standing behind declassified intelligence in a prime time national.
5: I'm going to have the popcorn ready to go, baby.
7: Address.
5: Yeah.
7: Formal official intelligence backed testimony. Wow. To the nation. And according to reports circulating as of yesterday, Trump is specifically preparing to challenge the legitimacy of Georgia's two Democrat senators, John Ossoff and Raphael Warnock.
5: He's going to challenge those two who were elected around the same time, including John Ossoff. His father's name is Jack Ossoff. His father's name is Jack Ossoff, John Ossoff, and let's hear that again, ladies and gentlemen.
7: The nation. And according to reports circulating as of yesterday, Trump is specifically preparing to challenge the legitimacy of Georgia's two Democrat senators, John Ossoff and Raphael Warnock.
5: Warlock.
7: The Warlock, as I like to call him.
5: Call him too,
7: citing the pervasiveness of fraud surrounding their 2020.
5: But of course, there's no voter fraud at all. I mean, certainly, certainly there's no voter fraud because Democrats say there is none. Oh, I can't wait, man. Oh, I can't wait. It's hard to say. It's hard to say, but you got to wonder why the Democrats are so very, very, very, very concerned about asking for identification and telling women that you can't survive without your husband because, you know, voter ID, and the same way black people can't get ID, and people who live in the country and, you know, drive pickup trucks and tractors can't get an ID, even though we all have IDs, and the only people in America who don't have legitimate proof of citizenship are non-citizens. You know why I know that? Because I'm not stupid. Do you also maybe put two and two together with why the Democrats don't want the voter rolls cleaned up of people who've died and all of that? Have you ever wondered why they bring in all these illegals into places like New York and put them up in fancy hotels for a year and give them all this government largesse, or allow these Somalians to open leering centers and make millions and millions of dollars and vote exclusively Democrat? Maybe there's something to do with that. Maybe there's something to do with that. Yeah, I'm hoping that this is going to be pretty blockbuster stuff. By the way, you know what? We're celebrating our 250th birthday, even though Democrats aren't. But that's okay, because they missed the 250th birthday, and they won't be alive for the 300th. So, sorry you missed the party. We wouldn't be celebrating it if we didn't have a strong foundation. The framers did that. Hamilton built America's financial foundation on the principle of sound, stable money. And, of course, a principle that was later embodied by the gold standard, which went south in 1971. What about the foundation of your savings in your retirement? 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I'm pointing at me with my thumbs if you're not streaming. 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For Birch Gold, it looks like Jack Smith surveilled a whole bunch of members of Congress. He's in hot agua because he lied to Congress about that. We'll talk to Doug Burns about that coming up, and this is the Rob Carson Show.

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4: More strikes on Iran. I'm Ted Lindner, Fox News. The U.S. military hitting Iran with two waves of strikes Wednesday, several days after an interim ceasefire deal was shattered. Tehran leadership speaking out, claiming they're going to defend themselves.
5: Iran's foreign ministry spokesperson says that the country does not want to negotiate, that they're going to focus on defense. And just the top negotiator in Iran says there's no benefit for Iran to participate and abide by the memorandum of understanding. It comes as President Trump says he's not going to negotiate further. And he said this about future targets.
6: Next week comes the power plants. Next week comes the bridges. We're going to knock out all their power plants. We're going to knock out all their bridges unless they get to the table and negotiate.
4: Fox's Alex Hogan. Meantime, in Iran's capital city, a huge anti-U.S. billboard erected at President Trump inside a coffin. The caption, quote, "We kill Trump." The blunt message billboard in Tehran's Islamic Revolution Square, appearing following calls to assassinate the president during funeral ceremonies for Iran's supreme leader, the Ayatollah Ali Khamenei, days ago. The World Cup final set for Sunday as Argentina came from behind to break a tie to defeat England.
7: Messi driving in, Messi crossing back.
4: Call on Fox as Argentina goes on to win 2-1 and advance to the World Cup final against Spain. That'll be Sunday afternoon. The game will be broadcast on Fox. And the House has passed legislation to make daylight saving time permanent. Fox's Grady Trimble.
8: House lawmakers arguing there are mental health benefits, and several industries like retail and tourism support more evening daylight, saying it's good for business. But others are wary. The trade group for the airlines says changes to existing daylight saving time would have considerable implications for aviation, including passenger disruption, crew and aircraft positioning, and domestic and international connectivity issues.
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23: Clear skies overnight tonight. It will be a muggy one with lows around 70 and winds out of the southeast at around 5 to 15. Mostly sunny, a hot one on Thursday. Heat advisory is in effect with highs in the mid-90s with heat index readings approaching 100 or higher. And then Friday, Saturday, and Sunday all the way through the weekend. Looks like mostly sunny skies, dry conditions with highs all 3 days into the lower 90s. From the Flag Skywatch Weather Center, I'm Chief Meteorologist Dean Wysocki.
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13: Well, I'd rather save it. It will concern that subject, and we'll have a couple of other things to say also. But I'd rather save it, but it's really big news. It's really, really big news.
14: Oh boy.
13: And our country has to shape up. But that's what we're going to be talking about Thursday is it doesn't get bigger.
14: Wow.
13: Because without free and fair elections, you don't have a country. We'll be discussing other things, too. But it's going to be a very big announcement. Yeah.
14: This is a big deal, Dennis, to talk about the Thursday night speech that Donald Trump is going to make. That's tomorrow night, by the way. Doug Burns, former federal prosecutor, one of the favorite guests of this here radio program. And, Doug, your first time on my show from the new Newsmax studios where I am in the heart of Washington, D.C.
16: Oh, very nice. That's great to hear. Congrats.
14: It has been. It never has so much effort been made to move something so small.
16: You're being way too modest.
14: So, what do you think this speech is going to be about on Thursday night? It sounds like Cash Patel. They went down to Georgia and they got all the ballots and everything, and apparently it's calling into question the legitimacy of the two Democrat senators elected there, John Ossoff and Raphael Warnock. What do you know about this, man? What are you thinking?
16: Well, from my mouth to God's ears, as they say. I mean, it would be awfully nice. If, and I'm an evidence guy, obviously, that's my world. It would be awfully nice if, the big bombshell that he's referring to is just, unassailable evidence to the level that it's impossible, for MSNOW to look in the camera and deny. We'll go to the classroom hypotheticals. I know you love them. A tape recording of two officials saying, he lost by 82,000 votes, but here we have 160 fake votes, 1,000. Again, is that going to happen? Probably not. The president does tend to, over-dramatize some of these teases, but if I may be a broken record, if there's crystal clear evidence that fraud took place, that would be a good thing.
14: He's got the DNI director, he's got the FBI director, he's got the CIA director. They're all going to be there with him.
16: Yep.
14: They've been digging through this evidence, and the left, the Democrat Party, has done everything they can to get those ballots back so they can shred them. Doug, I think there's something there. It's just a matter of whether or not the media is going to say, oh, yeah, it's legit, and most certainly they won't.
16: All you can do is hope. That's number one. But then number two, you make the key point, which is certainly in my lifetime, I've never seen us get to a point where, again, another hypothetical, crystal clear photograph, of the defendant at the scene of the crime. Like, oh, that's fake. That's a doctored photograph. I mean, they tend to come up with an argument for everything. So even back to my initial formulation,
14: yes.
16: If you had quote-unquote unassailable evidence of fraud, again, you would see ridiculous spins. But there does come a time when something is so clear that it just cannot be refuted, and I'm just hoping that might be the case.
14: Well, we will. Well, they certainly were able to cover up Joe Biden's cognitive decline, which I think was clear and unrefuted.
16: Well, hold on. You just made the key point. You've got a guy who's completely and totally in decline.
14: Yes.
16: Happened
14: yes.
16: to my own dad. Very troubling and difficult in any family to see that happen. And then my dad passed away at 83. But the point I'm making is if you can turn around, seriously, and say Joe Biden is, and now I'm quoting, of course, from I think it was Scarborough, he's the best Joe Biden I've ever seen. How can you do that as a journalist? How is that possible?
14: I know. Because they can. I mean, honestly, it's a matter of indoctrination. Here's the problem. The leftist media went through the same indoctrination in J school that all of these Democrat socialists have gone through in their 12 years of college with their job at Starbucks trying to take over the Democrat Party. So that's why they don't cover cover it. They don't cover the stories. They don't bother to cover the stories. There are so many gigantic stories of, like, the fraud that's happened in place in across the country. Trillions of dollars in fraud. Any other party, any other man was in charge, anybody else was doing the investigation, it would be every night, all night. Can you believe what we discovered? Oh my God in heaven. Leering centers in Minneapolis. Oh my God in heaven. Medical fraud here, there, and everywhere. But because Donald Trump is the president and his Justice Department is looking into it, nobody cares.
16: I don't think we've ever seen, nor will we ever see again, most likely, a situation of rationalization to the levels that we've seen in the last 10 years. It's just unbelievable.
14: Yeah. It
16: just
14: goes really
16: on and on and on. And you know, somebody was joking, I think it might have been you, that Trump should come out with something, you know, in reverse, you know,
14: yes,
16: to get them to go against it.
14: Yes.
16: Yeah.
14: Yeah, well, something like, oh, the SAVE Act, you definitely want to vote for the SAVE Act because Donald Trump hates it, or something like that, you know.
16: Yeah, exactly. No. If Trump came out, he goes, look, I changed my mind. I think the SAVE Act is terrible. I apologize to everybody. They would pass it in 5 minutes.
14: By the way, I want to mention this. A FBI fired a husband and wife, analysts who refused to assist the Georgia 2020 election results. They were escorted out of the building. They said they didn't believe the investigation was justified and declined to work on the case. Not exactly the smartest move if you're an FBI agent, Doug.
16: Well, whether it's in the military or the Bureau, the FBI, of course, you do, you know, you're answering to superiors, obviously. You know, you've sworn an oath to faithfully, you know, do your job and so forth. So, again, you want to be a big hero and a martyr so you can get invited to left-wing cocktail parties, knock yourself out, but you're going to lose your job.
14: Well, they could have just played along and acted like they were investigating and put all the evidence in burn bags. You know, that's what
16: true.
14: The FBI...
16: No, that's a great point. Exactly. Sabotage it, right? Yeah, sure.
14: I swear to God, that's exactly the way it is. I want to get to the Jack Smith he surveilled 44 members of Congress. Chuck Grassley is all up in his, rear end about this. He apparently obtained text messages that 44 members of Congress sent to senior White House officials during the final weeks of President Donald Trump's first term. What do you know about this, and what kind of trouble is this guy in?
16: Yeah, just covered it on N2 literally 10 minutes ago.
14: Gotcha.
16: And no, basically, you know, he is no surprise. Those of us who've, you know, studied the matter, read some books on it and stuff, know full well that he grossly, grossly politicized the process of justice. He obtained text messages from, get this, 40 Republicans and four Democrats.
14: Wow.
16: So right away, that right there, that's Exhibit 1, 2, and 3. And the point is, 10 times more importantly, though, is that he actually lied in Congress about it. He was asked a very good question, and I say that because as a trial lawyer, a lot of times I see ineffective questions asked, like in FBI.
14: I think I have it for you. Listen here.
0: Did the record that you requested from the senators, did they include the content of the phone calls?
1: No.
0: Did the records that you requested, the toll records from the members of Congress, include the content of text messages?
1: No.
14: Okay, so I think that's the lie right there.
16: Exactly. Thanks so much for that. Yeah, right on the money. And the point is, Rob, clearly untruthful, clearly lied on a material matter, obviously. And I say that because, you know, that's required. You're not being asked, you know, what's your shoe size in a comical hypothetical, you know. And the fact of the matter is they should seriously investigate him for perjury because he lied about it. And the reality is that, you know, I'm not even going to say when the history books are written because we already know it and it's already been done. This guy was a total disgrace to the process of law. I mean, where a lawyer really shows their true colors is interesting, and I won't use the name, but there's a very liberal law professor in New York City. He detests Trump. Yet, well, I'll give away his name because I'll plug his book. Why not? And yet he writes a book called The Myth of Birthright Citizenship, where he brilliantly goes through everything to show that birthright citizenship, as it's being argued right now, is not viable legally. So major kudos to him. Seriously, because a legal analyst shows their true chops when they put aside the toxicity, you know, if something cuts against Trump legally, I think you know me well enough to know, I'll point that out calmly.
14: Yep. I want to touch on that, the other side of the break, because Donald Trump is asking the Supreme Court to rehear that case. I don't know if it's possible. Also, I want to touch a little bit on this woman in the Zohran Mamdani administration had lined up a meeting with the ambassador from Iran. What kind of issues does that person face legally? Let's take a break and come back. More with Doug Burns on the other side of the break. This is the Rob Carson Show. 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

0: required me to, my children, to think about and see things that children should not have to see or think about. One example is when threats to my life were particularly intense a few years ago, around the time of the Dobbs leak. My security detail sent me home with a bulletproof vest, and I carried it into my house, put it into my bedroom, dropped it down on a table, turned around, and my 12-year-old son was standing in the doorway of my bedroom, and he wanted to know what it was and why I had it, and I didn't know how to respond, because maybe I lack imagination, but I didn't expect that performing this was going to put me in the position of explaining to my children what a bulletproof vest was and why I had to wear one.
1: That is Amy Coney here at Supreme Court Justice, and talking in a hearing yesterday about threats against the Supreme Court asking for more money for security. I think it's inarguable, but it is the result of stochastic terror created by the Democrat Party in the last 10 years, demonizing Supreme Court justices and certainly warning Supreme Court justices a world wind was coming to them if they got rid of Roe v. Wade. I'd love to hear your thoughts on this. Doug Burns.
2: Well, I mean, it's totally disgraceful. I put a lot of it on the liberal media. You know, we went from a situation where, you know, you'd have an intelligent discussion. I disagree with your analysis of the case. That's fine. Oh, let me hear your side of it. Absolutely. We went from that to the court's illegitimate, okay, the court's corrupt. And then we have the United States senior senator, Charles Schumer, saying, "You won't know what hit you, Gorsuch."
1: Yes.
2: I mean, you have to be kidding me with that, okay? That was a disgrace. And so the fact of the matter is, I heard you use the key word, whatever, reasonable. I mean, this was a reasonable request for increased funding for security. But it's disgraceful what's gone on. And as I like to point out with one little contextual historical fact, Antonin Scalia, who was a lightning rod, you know, for the left to criticize, he was confirmed 98-0 in the Senate.
1: Wow, wow. I want to move on to the DSA, the Democrat Socialists of America. They have a list, a wish list of things that they claim they're going to do when they get into power, including abolishing the Senate, the Electoral College, allowing the presidency to be chosen. A socialist ownership and Democrat control of utilities and key industries, including railroads, water, gas, electric, create unified Democrat and public banking system that socialize the fuel of the capitalist system. These are words of war. This isn't, you can't do this. You cannot do this to our government. This is not a political platform. This is seditious. What are your thoughts on this? First of all, it's not going to happen. Too many people have died, and too many will make them, you know, they will go to war before any of this is tried.
2: Never going to happen. And the point is, the 2024 presidential election is very, very instructive. Okay, because the people of the United States of America stepped up to the plate and made a clear, definitive statement that they were not impressed, being too generous, not going to tolerate, I should say, all of the Biden, you know, DEI running things off the rail, playing race cards every minute from the bottom of the deck. They weren't going to hear it. If you segue to, like, AOC and Gavin Newsom, and we've discussed this, obviously, you and I, I see them with no viability throughout the nation. And the stuff you just read off, the checklist,
1: it's stupid.
2: Has no viability, in my opinion.
1: Well, it cannot happen. You cannot overturn the Constitution of the United States. If you become a member of Congress, you are sworn to uphold the Constitution of the United States. None of that is constitutional. You cannot be allowed in Congress if you think you're going to get that crap done.
2: Well, it's funny because you just segued into something I wanted to say, so thanks.
1: What was that?
2: And that is that you're going to see possibly, you'll see maybe in the next few years, somebody under serious threat of being kicked out of Congress for the exact reason that you just articulated.
1: Well,
2: okay, you swear to uphold the Constitution and laws of the United States, and you can't start running your mouth all over the place with these idiotic, you know, wild notions.
1: What about this? A top official in Zohran Mamdani's administration secretly scheduled a meeting with Iran's UN ambassador. Trump's State Department forced it to shut down. Chip Roy says that Mayor Mamdani must be denaturalized and deported. That ain't going to happen. But, I mean, this is like beyond Logan Act kind of stuff here, dude, especially since we're at war with Iran, not necessarily declared, but certainly they are a political adversary of us. not to be spoken to, not to be reasoned with, not to be negotiated with. Your thoughts?
2: Well, if it were with an ally, just go with that, a little factual twist. Improperly conducting foreign policy as a private U.S. citizen typically violates the Logan Act. I'm reading something, which is the advantage of being on the radio.
1: Yes.
2: But joking aside, she could easily face investigation and even prosecution for violating the Logan Act.
1: 100%.
2: As you say, just double and triple it when it's with somebody that we're in a military conflict with.
1: One other thing, we got literally about 30 seconds. I've been talking about other stuff. Reintroducing the argument about birthright citizen to the Supreme Court. Is it going to happen? Otherwise, Indiana Senator's bill is going to codify it. Trump's birthright citizen's order. They're going to try it that way. What do you think?
2: Yeah, rehearing is very rare. They have a rule on it, but it hasn't happened in like 50 years. They should try legislation in Congress, particularly more on the birth tourism even than on the illegal alien part. Birth tourism can be cured legislatively, in my opinion, easily. Gotcha. The other one, a little harder.
1: Maybe. Is there a ruling for the judges who voted for this in the next hearing to pull their heads out of their butts? Because I think that was what happened with the last one. Is their rear ends, their heads were up their rear ends, Doug.
2: I think that's a very apt legal description.
1: All right. Yeah, great to talk to you, man. Have a great rest of your week, and we'll talk again soon. All right, let's take a break and come back. This is the Rob Carson Show.
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0: This is not an EV. And it never will be. Come on. Man, oh, man, oh, man, oh, man, oh, man. What a time I'm having here in Washington, D.C. Moved to the studio on Monday. Didn't do the show then, did the show yesterday, had some technical difficulties, and then, of course, we are on track today. Just a few little lighting things we're going to do, otherwise it's perfect. Yesterday was extraordinary. Monday, you'll recall, I went to the White House, or to the Capitol, and got a tour of the Capitol with House Speaker Mike Johnson and other conservative influencers. I got to introduce everybody. Little old me selling cars 6 years ago. I got to introduce everybody to the event, and it was a blast. And there was this part where we were in the House chambers, and Mike Johnson's there, and we're in the House chambers. And he says, here's how we vote. And he walks over, and he has a little card, and he taps it, well, you know, on the place where you vote. And all of a sudden, his light, his name lit up there. Said, Mike Johnson, ding, ding, ding. And I said, wait a minute, did you just pass the SAVE Act? And he started laughing out loud. It was remarkable. It was remarkable. I don't think they're ready for me. We were in Mike Johnson's office, and they had Fox News playing on the monitor. And I said, Mr. Speaker, why are you running Fox News? You should have Newsmax on there. And he said, I don't know why anybody put that crap on there. And he laughed about it. It was incredible. Yesterday I'm hanging out, just walking down the hall. All of a sudden I see, holy hell, that's Nick Shirley. Nick Shirley is in the building. He's sitting in the makeup chair. I went in and talked to Nick Shirley. Then yesterday I met Mark Meadows. Mark Meadows is saying, I said, hi, Mark Meadows. My name's Rob. And he stopped me and he goes, I know you, Rob Carson. I'm like, shut the front door. Rick Santorum, same thing. Hey, I'm Rob. Okay, you already know me. Great, fantastic. Then Dr. Oz. Meet Mehmet Oz, Dr. Oz in the hall. I'd met him before at the Christmas party. And I said, man, you are doing just a terrific job exposing all of this fraud. And I gave him one of my T-shirts, Don't Catch the Stupid shirts. I gave everybody one of my Don't Catch the Stupid shirts. And I explained why I came up with the expression, Don't Catch the Stupid. And he laughed out loud. He thought it was really funny. And I'm sharing this with you because I want to share this experience with you on a personal level. All the things that I just told you, you're not going to hear from news anchors. You're not going to hear from others. You're just going to hear it from this wide kid from Iowa who, after many years in broadcasting, now has a studio in the heart of the swamp. Unbelievable. Hour number two is going to be as epic or even more so than the first, if that's possible. Don't go anywhere.
1: 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The flag. It's 3 o'clock.
2: Of strikes ended. I'm Sue Guzman, Fox News. The U.S. has finished a fifth day of heavy strikes against Iran. As both sides try to come up with a new way to reach a peace deal. Fox's Christina Coleman.
3: CENTCOM says U.S. aircraft fired Hellfire missiles into the ship's smokestack after this commercial vessel ignored multiple warnings as it attempted to violate the U.S. blockade. The ramp up in U.S. strikes against Iran and the reimposing of the blockade comes as the U.S. mounts pressure against Iran to try and get them to negotiate a solid deal to finally end this conflict.
4: They do want to settle. We'll find out whether or not we settle with them or we just finish it off.
3: Also, U.S. warships have not sailed through the Strait of Hormuz for several months now, but that could change now that the U.S. has reimposed our naval blockade.
2: Jordan's military says it shot down 8 missiles launched by Iran targeting the kingdom. President Trump posting that Iran has released an American citizen held since December 2024. He added that she is now safely outside of Iran and in good condition. An attorney for Dina Karari, a U.S.-Iranian citizen, says her client was trapped in Iran on bogus charges of spying. South Central Texas facing catastrophic flooding in several communities where evacuations are underway.
5: The city recorded one of the highest rain totals in the state in the last 48 hours with over 15 inches of rain.
6: The rain sent local creeks and streams raging across roads, stranding drivers, and isolating entire neighborhoods.
5: That was followed by rescues and evacuations. We met resident Don Fonza, whose neighborhood was impacted.
7: First, when I woke up, I didn't believe it was that bad. I didn't. And there was tornado warnings and things like that. I've never seen it that flooded before, the car halfway submerged. Just doesn't happen.
5: Going into Friday, heavy rain continues across South Central Texas. I am Brandi Campbell in Bernie, Texas. Tune in to Fox Weather for the latest.
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2: Just 24 hours after ICE ordered a pause in most traffic stops, President Trump has ordered them to reverse it.
20: Posting on Truth Social, quote, "We cannot give up on one of ICE's most important and effective crime-fighting tools, the traffic stop. Telling ICE to be judicious, fair, and smart and go back and do your very important job." The reversal follows two deadly ICE-involved shootings in less than a week, both during traffic stops. In Maine, a Colombian national was killed after DHS says he drove towards agents, calling it a public safety threat. And in Texas, a federal search warrant alleges that the Mexican national who was shot and killed by an agent was driving a van with three bags of what police say appeared to be meth.
2: And Fox's Chan Lee Painter. President Trump's address to the nation tonight expected to focus on securing national elections and potential threats to the vote.
21: President Trump said this week his remarks will center on election integrity as well as other matters. Following a January election office raid in Georgia and months before the midterm elections, President Trump said what he'll say is important.
22: It doesn't get bigger because without free and fair elections, you don't have a country. We'll be discussing other things, too, but it's going to be a very big announcement.
21: The president held back on specifics of the announcement he referred to. The Save America Act that calls for proof of citizenship and photo ID to vote has been a priority of the president's second term. Grinnell Scott, Fox News.
2: A new gig for former New York Republican Congressman George Santos. Come September, Santos will be a contestant on the fifth season of Fox's Special Forces, World's Toughest Test. It's a reality show where people go through the military-themed challenges in a Malaysian jungle. Santos was elected to Congress in 2022, but was expelled after facing criminal charges of stealing from donors. I'm Sue Guzman. This is Fox News.
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24: Clear skies overnight tonight. It will be a muggy one with lows around 70 and winds out of the southeast at around 5 to 15. Mostly sunny, a hot one on Thursday. Heat advisory is in effect with highs in the mid-90s with heat index readings approaching 100 or higher. And then Friday, Saturday, and Sunday all the way through the weekend. Looks like mostly sunny skies, dry conditions with highs all 3 days into the lower 90s. From the Flag Skywatch Weather Center, I'm Chief Meteorologist Dean Wysocki.
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0: This is the Rob Carson Show, looking and sounding the same as we did last week, but now in the Newsmax studios in the heart of Washington, D.C. It's hard to believe. I remember Rush used to say that he didn't want to be a member of the cocktail set here in Washington, D.C. didn't want to be a part of the swamp. I am not becoming that, by the way. I'm never going to be part of the cocktail set because I don't drink cocktails. Not anymore, anyway. so there's no fear of that because the reason why I came here was because of you. And the reason why I came here was to bring you here. And so I'm never going to be anybody but who I am authentically as someone who is a Midwesterner by birth, someone who has been through many, many things in his life, has done many, many jobs, some of them very, very difficult physically to get here. But that's never going to change. But, you know, it's kind of like Mr. Smith goes to Washington, Metallica style. That's what you're experiencing with me. And when I share these stories, like, for instance, of going to the United States Capitol on Monday, it's from the perspective of a wide-eyed kid from Iowa, because I've never stopped having a sense of wonder, and I never will. And yesterday when I was introducing myself to different folks like Dr. Oz, I'm sure they look at me like, who is this guy? I mean, I think the the energy is positive, and Dr. Oz was incredibly welcoming, especially when I said, Dr. Oz, what? I got a T-shirt for you, man. He's like, what? Okay. And I held up this shirt that says, don't catch the stupid. And I explained why I came up with the expression, don't catch the stupid. And I stood 6 feet away from him. And I said, you remember back in 2020 when the government said, if I stand this far away from you, you'd be perfectly fine and you'd live. And then I stepped a couple feet closer to him. And I said, and then they said, if I stood this close to you, you'd die. And he goes, oh, my God. God, yes. And then he mentioned he was in a congressional hearing or an interview the other day, and he said, you can't fix stupid. He relayed that after I gave him the T-shirt that said, don't catch the stupid. I have a funny feeling I'm the only radio and TV personality ever give him a T-shirt. It was funny. And then Nick Shirley was here. Nick Shirley just walking around, and I said, man, you're just kicking butt. You're just doing a great job. And he's kind of in a fog. It's interesting because he had this phalanx of security people, including this one dude. He looks like he should be on American Chopper, you know. And, I mean, he's tattoos everywhere and all this, and he's part of the security. I'm not even going to mess with him. But to talk to Nick Shirley briefly, and listen, he didn't give me a lot of time because he's so bloody busy and he's being confronted by everybody, but that's fine. That's perfectly fine. And then, of course, Mark Meadows, had a delightful conversation with Mark Meadows and Rick Santorum yesterday. It was just cool. And again, I'm bringing this. I share this from the perspective of a wide-eyed kid from Iowa. I don't talk about, well, I discussed whatever policy with whoever, whatever, whatever. You know, no, I'm not here for that. I'm here to connect in a different fashion. And I'm going to tell you right now that very soon we're going to have guests seating in this studio, and we're going to grab people down the hall, and we're going to sit them down, and we're going to talk about not only policy, but also just about other stuff. You know, talking about, I don't even care. We'll talk about all sorts of stuff. But it's going to be definitely different than anything Washington, D.C. has experienced before. When I moved here and I put all my stuff a year ago in a U-Haul trailer behind my Bronco, like a college kid moving out of the dorms for the first time to his first job, I said I was going to make a noise they couldn't ignore, and we're doing that. And guess what? We haven't even turned up the volume yet. We haven't even turned up the volume yet. Oh, the volume has come. So did you hear about the magic fart? I know I normally don't use that word, but everybody else is using it. I said, what the heck? Why not use the word magic fart? Apparently, Chuck Schumer yesterday released one on Capitol Hill. He was speaking. I have not been able to detect the offending gaseous emission, but here is Chuck Schumer yesterday. And the reason why I'm calling it the magic fart is because I haven't heard, I couldn't hear it. And it's kind of, you know, akin to the grassy knoll. Maybe it was somebody from the third row up in the Senate who did it. It could be like the grassy knoll or the assy knoll, as the case may be. Here is Chuck Schumer, I guess, releasing gaseous emissions yesterday on Capitol Hill.
1: And we need a complete investigation that's independent. Now on Iran and the NDAA, when all there the Trump is. Administration.
0: There it is. Did you hear it? Hold on. I'm going to find it. I'm going to crank it. Try not to make this. Here it is.
1: The NDAA.
0: Right there. I'm going to crank it up a little bit more. Here we go. That's the fart right there. Wow, that's amazing. That is it right there. So it's either emanating from Chuck Schumer or from what we'll call the assy knoll, which could be, you know, three rows up in the Senate chambers. Everybody's talking about Chuck Schumer letting one go. I mean, yeah, I know. Sometimes I have the sense of humor of a 14-year-old boy. No, actually, all the time I have the sense of humor of a 14-year-old boy. So Chuck Schumer. Wasn't it Jerry Nadler, the Nadler, the Batman villain? Didn't he crank one? You do not want to be around when he lets one go. But there you go, ladies and gentlemen. You heard the forensic evidence. Rob Carson stopped the tape and turned up the volume just like a forensic scientist and discovered the actual sound of the gaseous emission from the rear end of Chuck Schumer, which he was able to pass gas yesterday because for once he didn't have his head up there blocking it. So that was kind of cool. Donald Trump yesterday did an interview with Trey Yingst about what's going on in Iran because we are doing, unofficially, it's called Operation B-Slap. It literally is called Operation B-Slap. It's going to be going on for a while. Here is Donald Trump talking about this and how the Iranians just lie.
4: Was there a specific piece of intelligence that made you decide to launch this operation?
12: Well, it was specific in the sense that it just never stops. And they're going to go forward, and they wanted a nuclear weapon. We knew they wanted a nuclear weapon. If they have a nuclear weapon, Israel wouldn't be here. Look,
4: They said they didn't want a nuclear weapon.
12: Well, they say that. Everything they say is a lie. They lie. I've never seen anything like it.
0: It's like Joe Biden.
12: They also
0: like Barack Obama.
12: Come out and they'll tell you we never discussed nuclear and we're in a room for 5 hours. That's all we discussed.
0: Yeah, I know.
12: And they'll walk out and say nuclear was not discussed. Everything was discussed ad nauseum. They were going to have a nuclear weapon within 2 weeks. Had we not done the B-2 bombers, bombed their nuclear sites, their three nuclear sites, and there's another one we're looking at right now, as
0: there you
12: know.
0: That is cool. Then there's Pickaxe Mountain. There's a Pickaxe Mountain is this place where all the nuclear dust is, and here is the president talking about that.
12: We're looking at Pickaxe because somebody said there's a little activity. You know, we have cameras, Space Force, we have cameras that are
0: everywhere.
12: They can read the badge, they can read your name, probably Muhammad. They can read your name.
0: Yeah, it's probably got Muhammad on it.
12: Name and a badge from space.
0: I'm saying there's about a 95% chance the name of Mohammed's going to be on that badge.
12: And every area of Pickaxe, but the other three are covered.
4: But specifically,
12: if they make any move, we immediately go and do whatever we have to do. But they haven't. They were so decimated.
4: Some weapons experts say that the United States doesn't have the ability to strike deep enough with these bunker buster bombs at Pickaxe Mountain.
12: They can go deep. We have good stuff.
0: Yep.
12: Nobody knows about Pickaxe. By the way, nobody knows if they're doing anything in Pickaxe. It's just something that comes up. We have cameras on it. There's very little activity there. But if there's even just a small amount, we'll hit it.
0: Yeah, and also Donald Trump has basically resumed the Strait of Hormuz naval blockade, so Iran's not going to get any goods. They're not going to be able to sell any goods. And Jim Gossett did this as Louis Armstrong on the Rob Carson Show.

0: Jim Gossett. My goodness. And nobody does comedy like Jim Gossett in this year's radio program. 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On the way, talking about this new Democrat Socialist of America nonsense, a wealthy investor and podcast host reveals what cured him of his Trump derangement syndrome, and Apple and Google suppressed negative Graham Plattner stories for months on their news platforms. That's coming up. This is the Rob Carson Show. 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
2: Well, anyway, today I just stick to real estate. You know, with the market these days, if you own anything but land, you own a popcorn farm. Oh, somebody's stepping a duck.
3: I sounded like Chuck Schumer. That's Brian, our producer at the WCBM in Baltimore, who has the, like me, a head full of useless knowledge, but every once in a while, it's like, oh, you know what? I just thought of a movie soundbite about farting. That's you know, you asked me to quote, you know, whatever, you know, the Constitution. No, but I can tell you, you know, in the movie, whatever. Which one was that? Was that Old School? That was Caddyshack. I should know. Oh my God! I just embarrassed myself. Any man in good standing, whether you be like Gen X or Boomer, you would know that movie. That's from Caddyshack. You should be able to quote everything from that movie. Thank you, Brian. You know, Brian sure knows how to class up the joint, don't he? He really does. This is hilarious. So I thought this was kind of interesting, and I think you're going to see a little bit more of this as the Democrat Party continues to disintegrate. And it is disintegrating. I realize that these Democrat Socialists of America, you know, appear to be formidable, but they're not. They're a bunch of little children. They're a bunch of little children. And you see, the thing is, many of you actually took up arms against evil, whether that be Al-Qaeda or others in places like Iraq and Afghanistan, maybe against communism in Korea. Some of you you older folks, you know, maybe in Vietnam and all of this. And now these little jackasses who have no life experience think they're going to come along with their 12 years of college. They're $250,000 worth of student loan debt and no freaking job, and they're going to take over our country, get rid of the Senate. We will so kick your rear ends clean up between your shoulders, you won't even know what the hell hit you. And I'm telling you, I told you, hillbillies, homeboys, and Hebrews, we've had enough of this nonsense. And you're flexing your supposed muscle with your flaccid little arms that can barely lift up you can't even lift a venti from Starbucks because you're so friggin' weak. You got to go with a little grandy from Starbucks. You're so friggin' weak, and you're still wearing masks at your meetings, and you have purple hair, and you're non-binary. You think you're going to beat us hillbillies and homeboys? You're out of your little nuts, all right? It ain't gonna happen. It's not gonna friggin' happen. And as Donald Trump continues through his term here, and as we maintain and even gain seats in both houses of Congress, you're gonna start hearing more of this. This is Chamath, I'm gonna try and pronounce this, guys, Palihapitiya. Nailed it. Palihapitiya. I'm going to go with that. He is an investor, manages portfolios worth billions of dollars, co-hosts All In podcast with David Sachs, Trump's Bitcoin czar, and he says that he's been lied to, and it just clicked about his TDS. Here it is.
4: The reality is that most of us were lied to by the media about President Trump. And if you just go back to the source.
3: And they're still lying to everyone about Donald Trump.
4: Material. You should take away two things. One, he didn't say half the things he said. And two, why did these other people just fabricate what they wanted to say so that they could essentially assassinate his character?
3: And attempt to assassinate him now four times.
4: I think that second thing is completely unacceptable in America. And there's still been no repercussions, really. I took the time to learn about it. I admitted where, you know, the way that I met him was I admitted on the pod, which, you know, has millions of viewers. And I said, I got it totally wrong because I went and I watched Charlottesville. And you know, the first person to call me
5: was
4: President Trump.
3: Yeah.
4: And I got to know him. And I put the phone down. I called my wife and I said, we got it totally, totally wrong. We were lied to. And then I got to know him. And he is fantastic.
3: And after all of this, and this is going to continue to grow. I told you this after the election. Freedom, patriotism was going to spread throughout the globe, and the last bastions of this nonsense is these Democrat-run population centers like New York City, because every time socialism wins in a state or a city like that, everybody leaves. And it was also completely wrecked in the 2024 election. We left it behind. But these stupid children with no life experience think they're going to reinvent the wheel and all of this nonsense. Here are some of the extreme ideas of these children who we are going to spank. I mean, I honestly, certainly at the ballot box, but if need be, there are other ways, because we aren't going to allow this nonsense to happen. Abolish the Senate and the Electoral College. Ain't going to happen. Abolish the police and prison. My God, you ought to be dead. Just having your birthday party at Chuck E. Cheese, for God's sake. You have no business naming it. You're in the position to demand nothing. And by the way, what I've already covered here is unconstitutional. If you become a member of Congress, you must swear to uphold the Constitution. If you foment or forward these, your ass needs to be kicked out of Congress. You cannot be sworn into Congress. And I'm going to tell you, there are millions of us who will make sure that doesn't happen. We move on. Dismantle ICE and end all deportations. Replace capitalism, private property, and social ownership. Really? You and what army? Nationalize key industries and utilities. This is seditious treason. This is not a party platform. This is a party that cannot exist in America. This movement cannot be allowed to go forward. Establish a unified public banking system. Again, bat guano crazy communist nonsense. Cancel all student and medical debt. That would cause massive collapses of industries, including the healthcare system. Nationalize fossil fuel companies. That would mean they would shut down fossil fuels altogether. Support for global BDS movement against Israel. And of course, on top of everything else, they are anti-Semites. There you go. On top of every other thing, they are anti-Semites. They are not going to succeed. Here is Jesse Waters, and this isn't a movement. This is the declaration of war. This is a declaration of war, because we aren't going to let this succeed.
5: We designed a system, a machine, over the course of the last half century, to make it more difficult to build. It was intentionally designed. It wasn't by chance. It wasn't by happenstance. It was designed not to build.
6: The communists don't want to build. They want to destroy and punish the people who built this country. And if you challenge them, you're a racist. This isn't a political party. It's a tantrum. And if it's not contained, it'll get violent. So protect yourself.
7: This is not a game. Everybody needs to understand. These crazy little mini mom Donnies who are popping up all around the country, they are a danger to you and your family. This is not a game. This is essential for your well-being. Yeah. And your family.
3: 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Let's take a break and come back. Gordon Chang joins us next. 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
12: Two rounds of strikes ended.
10: I'm Sue Guzman, Fox News. The U.S. has finished a fifth day of heavy strikes against Iran. It's both sides try to come up with a new way to reach a peace deal. Fox's Christina Coleman.
12: CENTCOM says U.S. aircraft fired Hellfire missiles into the ship's smokestack after this commercial vessel ignored multiple warnings as it attempted to violate the U.S. blockade. The ramp up in U.S. strikes against Iran and the reimposing of the blockade comes as the U.S. mounts pressure against Iran to try and get them to negotiate a solid deal to finally end this conflict.
13: They do want to settle. We'll find out whether or not we settle with them or we just finish it off.
12: Also, U.S. warships have not sailed through the Strait of Hormuz for several months now, but that could change now that the U.S. has reimposed our naval blockade.
10: Jordan's military says it shot down 8 missiles launched by Iran targeting the kingdom. President Trump posting that Iran has released an American citizen held since December 2024. He added that she is now safely outside of Iran and in good condition. An attorney for Dina Karari, a U.S.-Iranian citizen, says her client was trapped in Iran on bogus charges of spying. South Central Texas facing catastrophic flooding in several communities where evacuations are underway.
14: The city recorded one of the highest rain totals in the state in the last 48 hours with over 15 inches of rain.
15: The rain sent local creeks and streams raging across roads, stranding drivers and isolating entire neighborhoods.
14: That was followed by rescues and evacuations. We met resident Don Fonza, whose neighborhood was impacted.
16: First, when I woke up, I didn't believe it was that bad. I didn't. And there was tornado warnings and things like that. I've never seen it that flooded before. The car halfway, you know, submerged. Just doesn't happen.
14: Going into Friday, heavy rain continues across South Central Texas. I am Brandi Campbell in Bernie, Texas. Tune in to Fox Weather for the latest.
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31: Clear skies overnight tonight. It will be a muggy one with lows around 70 and winds out of the southeast at around 5 to 15. Mostly sunny, a hot one on Thursday. Heat advisory is in effect with highs in the mid-90s with heat index readings approaching 100 or higher. And then Friday, Saturday, and Sunday all the way through the weekend. Looks like mostly sunny skies, dry conditions with highs all 3 days into the lower 90s. From the Flag Skywatch Weather Center, I'm Chief Meteorologist Dean Wysocki.
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0: believe in open borders and not having deportations, that's just incredibly contrary to law enforcement and security.
1: America has a really long history of welcoming working class immigrants.
0: But we have criminal illegal aliens in the country. Don't they need to be removed?
1: We believe that demilitarizing the border, that violent oppression of working class immigrants who come here, is not something that most Americans want.
2: So you can break into the country, rape and kill us, and stay for free. That's what ancient civilizations used to call war. But borders are just the start. Next up, police. They don't want to just defund a few million here and there. They want to take the budget down to zero.
3: Yeah, yeah.
2: No police. Because the criminals, they're not who we think they are.
4: Why is it so difficult to understand that in the future we might need less policing in the future? We actually would like our justice system to handle a real cause of crime in the country. People in the billionaire class are getting away with terrible crimes against many Americans because they're profiteering on things like
3: that. These are the voices of the indoctrinated Democrat socialists of America. Gordon Chang, by the way, at Gordon G. Chang on the Newsmax, expert on all things China, author of some terrific books, including The Coming Collapse of China. Gordon Chang, first of all, welcome to the show. This is the first time you're on the air here from my studio. I mean, you're not here, but my new studio in the Newsmax building in the heart of Washington, D.C.
5: Congratulations. That's terrific.
3: It was quite a move. but you know what I find ironic is you've got a bunch of idiotic students who've been indoctrinated in American institutions with Chinese propaganda, yet in 1989, it was students that led the freedom movement that the communist Chinese crushed. Isn't that kind of ironic?
5: Well, it certainly is ironic. And by the way, after the Cold War, we just sort of forgot about educating our children. So really, this is on us.
3: Yeah.
5: How could you have all of this occurring? Well, we were in control, and we just completely failed to teach the Cold War and America. So we are now suffering from our failure in the past.
3: I want you to listen to this supposed leader. I think he's 12 years old. Sheikh Ridik or whatever. It should be ridiculous. Talking about how we fell for the propaganda about socialism and communism. It really wasn't murderous, and it didn't leave 100 million people in body pits.
4: So there's been a lot of propaganda since the Cold War and Red Scares in the United States, where very powerful people in the United States felt threatened by the politics we represent. So that's why, a lot of people never learned about the history of democratic socialists in the United States and that it was organized workers who pushed for things like a 40-hour work week or ending child labor. And these are things that are part of the legacy of democratic socialism in this country, and that's really against nationalism and fascism.
3: Yeah, again, nonsense, absolutely nonsense. They want to get rid of the Defense Department. They want to get rid of police. They want to get rid of prisons. They want to get rid of the Senate. They want to make the presidency elected by members of the House. I mean, honestly, first of all, A, it's not going to fly. But, I mean, these are ridiculous demands from children, as far as I'm concerned. What do you think?
5: Oh, certainly. And we got to remember that although it seems inconceivable that these guys could take power, you look at the surveys that show that socialism is favored by a majority of younger age cohorts in our country, who eventually one day will get into the age where they will be senators, they will be presidents, Supreme Court justices. So this is a existential crisis for us.
3: Yeah.
5: Remember, there are a lot of democracies that voted themselves into dictatorships, into communism. So let's remember that as we think about how we're going to deal with this.
3: Well, I think we should treat it as someone declaring war on our country. That's what I think.
5: Absolutely.
3: This is a seditious movement. It cannot be allowed to stand. These people cannot be sworn into Congress because they are swearing with their movement they will not uphold the Constitution and America as founded. This includes the three branches of government. And so I don't think we will get to the point of a physical conflict, but certainly this, as far as I'm concerned, is a declaration of war on the United States by children who have no concept of how to wage one.
5: Well, first of all, we have got to take back the educational process, which is going to be difficult because teachers' unions and things. But also, we got to remember that Justice Jackson said that the Constitution is not a suicide pact. And what that means in practice is that there are times when First Amendment protections are going to be narrow, where the government can start restricting speech, which you couldn't do at other times.
3: Yes.
5: So remember that we have to, and this is very difficult for Americans to accept, but there are going to be times, and this looked like one of them, where we are going to have to accept more government restrictions. I know a lot of people don't want to do it, but this is an existential crisis because, as you point out, democratic socialists mean to destroy our country.
3: Well, fomenting revolutionary sedition is not protected speech. Those are words of war. Okay, it's not a war of words. Those are words of war. When you say you are all going to overthrow our country as founded, those are words of war, sir.
5: Yes. Well, in the 2020 election, tomorrow President Trump's going to give a speech which will include foreign interference in the 2020 election.
3: Yes.
5: You have to remember that in the 2020 election, China openly and surreptitiously fomented violence on American streets.
3: Yes.
5: And this should never have been permitted. It was, during the Biden administration, that was during the first Trump administration, during the Biden administration, they continued that lax policy towards China's infiltration of our political system. In the second Trump administration, this is not going to stand. And we have got to start moving against, for instance, communist China, which has been fomenting violence, which, by the way, if it's done by a college student, that's crime. If it's done by a foreign country, that's an act of war.
3: 100%. Marco Rubio plans a high-level meeting focused on far-left terrorism. 60 countries represented, expected to attend. And this sounds like a way they're going after not only Antifa, but possibly also people like Neville Singham, who is a tool of the Chinese Communist Party, and George Soros as well. So this is kind of a whole earth approach to this, and maybe just the beginning of what is a war against this leftism that has infiltrated countries around the world. What do you think?
5: Absolutely. We know that, well, Neville Roy Singham's an American citizen, so he has First Amendment rights.
3: Yes.
5: But he does not have a First Amendment right to not register under the Foreign Agents Registration Act, FARA, and he also doesn't have a First Amendment right to try to surreptitiously funnel money into the U.S., violating banking laws. And we know that he has been working with the Communist Party's United Front Work Department, which is the part of the ruling organization that subverts foreign governments. So he has obligations which he has broken a number of laws to go after him.
3: No. He's an American citizen living in China. I would assume, I'm not going to hold my breath about his extradition, but because he is an American citizen on foreign soil, that's going to not only mean far-reaching charges, possibly, maybe even bordering on espionage, but don't you suppose the possibility of diplomatic pressure to get him extradited might happen?
5: Maybe. No. We do not have an extradition treaty with China. Which
3: I got you,
5: because
3: you.
5: We don't want the Chinese reaching into our country.
3: I know.
5: But if Singham actually travels outside China, and if he travels to a country where we do have an extradition treaty, then we can grab him. And that's going to be important for us. So
3: you need to watch
5: his movements. That means he's probably not going to leave his home in Shanghai. Mm-hmm. But nonetheless, we can go after the people he works with who are in our country. Because we know that from Fox News reporting how extensive Singham's network is.
3: Absolutely. Gordon Chang, we got to take a break and come back. I got a couple things I want to cover on the other side of the break, including China's economy slowing down, and also Christian persecution in China is on the upswing. Cover those things on the other side of the break. This is the Rob Carson Show.
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11: 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I'm bringing flag swag. I'll have Thunder Road certificates, golf passes, and some free food. I'm Kevin Flynn. I'll be there Friday, 11 to 1, Hollywood Lumber in Holly, Minnesota. 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
13: So you preferred your pronouns to be
14: they and them.
13: They, them.
14: Okay. So, do you need me to explain how to use that?
13: Nope, because I'm not going to.
3: You know, yesterday on Capitol Hill, the Chancellor of UC San Francisco, the Chancellor of the University, couldn't say that only women can have babies.
15: Of course, the vast majority of pregnancies are in women, and I have absolutely no problem with using the word pregnant women. I use it myself.
16: Has a non-biological woman ever had a baby?
15: A transgender person can.
16: That's not a biological woman. Has a non-biological woman ever had a baby?
15: No, it's ridiculous.
3: You know, we were talking about higher education, Gordon Chang. You got the chancellor of a university saying that most pregnancies happen with biological women. I mean, what the hell? If you would have dropped this on the planet 30 years ago and heard that, you would have said, how does he have a job in higher education, Gordon Chang?
5: Yeah, this is Maoism. You know, this is, you have to go back to some of the darkest periods in the history of the People's Republic to find statements like this. Oh. And this is because of, I don't know, you know, just to me, it's incomprehensible. But there are certain facts. People can have different political opinions, but there are facts. And if you don't acknowledge facts, you're in a world of hurt.
3: Yeah, well, this is very, very eye-opening, because it showed us that despite the fact we live in the freest country in the world, people can still be brainwashed like they were in communist China, like they were in the Soviet Union. It's really quite frightening. I mean, we looked at this Democrat Socialist of America meeting the other day, and three-fourths of the people sitting in the crowd were still wearing freaking surgical masks. I mean, mission accomplished, communist China.
5: Yeah, absolutely crazy. And you see people in their own cars with masks,
3: I know,
5: which is incomprehensible.
3: I always I like to play with people when I'm in a grocery store. And, you know, I mean, there are obvious signs of when people are sick and they have to wear a surgical mask. But I see a healthy young person with his girlfriend wearing a surgical mask. I immediately say, oh, my God, is there another strain of COVID I didn't know about? Should I be wearing a mask? And they look at me like, you know, and the other people around me either look really, if I'm in Whole Foods, they all give me a dirty look. If I'm anywhere else, they kind of chuckle.
5: Yeah. Well, you know, one of the things is that
3: yes.
5: because people have this aversion to germs,
3: yes.
5: Those kids are not resilient to the germs existing in our world.
3: Yeah.
5: And you have some older people like me who probably have a lot more resistance to COVID because we grew up with dirt. We ate dirt.
3: I know.
5: Dirt. You know,
3: I know.
5: It is, you know. Well, anyway.
3: Yeah, I know.
5: But the point is,
3: you know what I'm saying? Yeah, okay. Let's move on to other stuff. It is utterly ridiculous. It is as they say, those who are made to believe absurdities will commit atrocities, and that has been that way for forever. And unfortunately, I couldn't believe it could happen in America, but lo and behold, it did. I want to move on here. A lot of articles on the persecution of the Christians in China. What is this all about? Why is this sudden? I know they've got the Uyghurs who are Muslims, but apparently there's a movement against Christians going on in China right now.
5: Yes. Well, since 2016, Xi Jinping has had a program of sanitization of religion. And that means with regard to Catholics and Protestants, it means replacing images of Jesus Christ with those of Xi Jinping, changing sermons so that they promote atheism. This is across the board. China has a complicated religious situation. It has five official churches. Two of them are Christian. One Catholic, one Protestant. But you also have the unofficial churches, both Catholic and Protestant. And yes, Xi Jinping has been able to control the official churches because they are basically instrumentalities of the state. He has had a difficult time, especially with what's the so-called house Protestants. In other words, Protestants don't pray in big churches, even unofficial churches.
3: But
5: pray at home.
3: Yes.
5: And there's something like 115 million Protestants, it is believed. We don't know the real number, but the point is they're persecuted, so they hide. Because they hide, they can't be counted. But they are in the tens of millions, and Beijing doesn't know what to do with them.
3: Yeah. Well, it's this is why they keep pictures of the dear leader in every home in North Korea. China's economic expansion has slowed more quickly than expected amid a $1.5 trillion campaign aimed at tackling hidden local government debt. You know, a lot of these things are coming to bear on China. The manufacturing leaving China, coming back to America, among other things, tariffs and whatnot. And then, of course, the United States essentially can flow of oil internationally. Do you suppose the feces is hitting the fan in China economically?
5: Well, it is. I mean, just today, China's National Bureau of Statistics announced that the economy grew 4.3% in the second quarter of this year. That was below expectations. And that 4.3% number, even though more realistic, is probably well in the real growth rate. Nobody knows the real growth rate in China.
3: It's certainly not 4.3%. They're lying about their population numbers. I'm sure they're lying about their economic growth numbers. I'll bet it's half of what they're saying, to be quite honest.
5: Or it could even be contraction. We have signs of contraction in China. People can reasonably argue that there's 1% growth, but 4.3% feels high.
3: Yeah. We've got to go because your phone is kind of cracking up a little bit. Gordon Chang, thank you as always, sir. Fantastic to have on the show. Gordon G. Chang on X. Make it a favorite. Follow him, and you will get glorious amounts of, copious amounts of information about China and elsewhere on that X site. Thanks for joining me, Gordon. Have a glorious rest of your week, okay, sir?
5: Thank you so much, Rob.
3: All right, let's take a break and come back. This is the Rob Carson Show. 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
12: It's time for the Richeson Report, your ag weather focus on the field with North Dakota State climatologist Darrell Richeson.
17: A week with temperatures in the 90s isn't unusual for the time of year, yet with the past two summers recording so few 90-degree days, this summer definitely has a much warmer feel to it. The last couple of years, the warmest temperatures have tended to be in May, or there was just a sporadic hot day. A long stretch of 90s in July hasn't happened since 2023. Although all of the region has recorded well above average temperatures this week, there have been some noticeable differences. Generally, where it has rained a fair amount in the past few weeks, the highs have been in the lower 90s. Yet, the rain-free areas, the highs have been in the upper 90s or even the 100s.
12: That's the Richeson Report, your focus on the field with North Dakota State climatologist Darrell Richeson.

0: So Donald Trump says he has completed total backing for Mike Lindell as governor of the state of Minnesota. Michelle Tafoya also running up there. And, of course, a primary coming up, I'm guessing. I haven't had a chance to see when the primary is. But Lindell sounds like he could be the guy with Trump's endorsement. That's, you know, it's a pretty big deal. Pretty big deal in Minnesota. And it's hard to say, you know, Democrats in Minnesota are like the frogs in the boiling water. And you got to kind of wonder if certainly in the hinterlands, all this corruption with the Somali leering centers and whatnot, is Minnesota ready for a change? Is the corruption in Minnesota at Twin Cities voting, has it been interrupted enough to allow free and fair elections and allow a Republican to win? I don't know. I don't know. We'll find out. But I have a slogan for him. Suffocate the Democrat Party with a MyPillow. Yeah, how about that? I think that'd be pretty good. This year, suffocate the Democrat Party in Minnesota. It's the Democrat Farmers and Laborers Party. I mean, it's like Hammer and Sickle City. Suffocate the DFL with a MyPillow. Vote Mike Lindell. I get a kick out of me. So, you know, our foundation was strong and has been, and it is challenged occasionally. We will suffocate the Democrat Socialists of America. But we started off with this financial system set up by Hamilton, and it became the gold standard, which was gotten rid of in 1971. I decided this last year to take some money that I had in a 401k from selling cars and go with Birch Gold. I've been endorsing Birch Gold. I finally had the money there. I'm saying it wasn't performing. I mean, it was a flatline for years. Flatline for years. What the heck? What the heck? Who designed this program? It was terrible. So I called Birch Gold, and I you know, texted my name, Rob, to 989898, got information, and then pulled the trigger. Yeah, and so I'm letting it ride. If you want to shore up the foundation for your financial well-being, consider precious metals as a part of it, and consider Birch Gold. Birch Gold is the gold standard, and if you want to get information about doing that, text my name, Rob, to 989898. Rob to 989898. Five-star rating for the Better Business Bureau, and they've got my money. Birch Gold. Text Rob to 989898 today. On the other side of the break, the third hour of the Rob Carson Show from the heart of the swamp, Newsmax Studios. Don't go anywhere.
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2: Hitting Iran. I'm Ted Lindner, Fox News. The U.S. military hitting Iran with two waves of strikes Wednesday, several days after an interim ceasefire deal was shattered. Tehran leadership speaking out, claiming they'll defend themselves.
3: Iran's foreign ministry spokesperson says that the country does not want to negotiate, that they're going to focus on defense, and just the top negotiator in Iran says there's no benefit for Iran to participate and abide by the memorandum of understanding. It comes as President Trump says he's not going to negotiate further, and he said this about future targets.
4: Next week comes the power plants. Next week comes the bridges. We're going to knock out all their power plants.
2: Fox's Alex Hogan. Meanwhile, in Iran's capital city, a huge anti-U.S. billboard erected to President Trump inside a coffin. The caption, quote, "We kill Trump." The blunt message billboard in Tehran's Islamic Revolution Square, appearing following calls to assassinate the president during funeral ceremonies for Iran's supreme leader, the Ayatollah al-Khamenei, days ago. The World Cup final is set for Sunday afternoon as Argentina came from behind to break a tie to defeat England.
5: Messi driving in, Messi crossing back, Paul Jimenez, Lautaro Martinez.
2: The call on Fox as Argentina went on to win 2-1 in advance of the World Cup final against Spain Sunday afternoon. That game will be on Fox. And the House has passed legislation to make daylight saving time permanent. Fox's Grady Trimble.
6: House lawmakers arguing there are mental health benefits, and several industries like retail and tourism support more evening daylight, saying it's good for business. But others are wary. The trade group for the airlines says changes to existing daylight saving time would have considerable implications for aviation, including passenger disruption, crew and aircraft positioning, and domestic and international connectivity.
2: President Trump says he'll sign the legislation if it reaches his desk. 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
2: Devastating flooding continues to inundate much of central southern Texas.
9: Warnings of life-threatening flooding across southwest Texas, where rising waters are consuming structures and taking over roads in a slow-moving storm that's dropped up to a foot of rain across the region. The highest rainfall in Uvalde County.
10: Just takes a couple of inches of water on the road to create a dangerous condition for you if you're driving through that. And so we don't want you to get swept away.
9: West Rappaport, Texas Emergency Management, over two dozen people have been rescued, many in washed-out vehicles, the state issuing a rare 4 out of 4 flooding threat, with more rain expected in Texas in the coming days. Jeff Manasso, Fox News.
2: So a haze is moving down from Canada and impacting air quality in several American states.
11: This is all from Canadian wildfire smoke. It's hard to think about the fact that, hey, this has traveled thousands of miles. The bulk of the fire activity where this smoke has originated from is actually from Western Ontario. Canada averages about 5,000 to 8,000 wildfires each year. This year, they've been sitting at about 3,137 wildfires. Their annual acreage burn is about 6.2 million acres. And right now, I think they're about 4 or so million acres. But when you think about wildfire smoke in New York City, you obviously immediately go back to 2023, when the city literally looked like you woke up in an alternate universe. Back in 2023, Canada had nearly 7 times the yearly average with their wildfires, with acreages burned, with 43.5 million acres in total.
2: That's Fox Weather's Haley Meyer. And Coast Guard officials say they're ending the search for 3 missing people who were on a boat that sank Tuesday in the San Francisco Bay. They say they have saturated the search area, scouring more than 950 nautical square miles. One person confirmed dead after the sinking. The 49-foot pleasure boat believed to have been hit by a wave then got swamped with water. It may have sunk as much as 130 feet below the surface. The names and ages of the 3 people still missing, not yet released. I'm Ted Lindner. This is Fox News.
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14: Clear skies overnight tonight. It will be a muggy one with lows around 70 and winds out of the southeast at around 5 to 15. Mostly sunny, a hot one on Thursday. Heat advisory is in effect with highs in the mid-90s with heat index readings approaching 100 or higher. And then Friday, Saturday, and Sunday all the way through the weekend. Looks like mostly sunny skies, dry conditions with highs all 3 days into the lower 90s. From the Flag Skywatch Weather Center, I'm Chief Meteorologist Dean Wysocki.
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3: Thursday, July 16th, 2026. I'm Alex Hogan. It's becoming an increasing part of our everyday lives, including our children's. But is AI going to make our kids less intelligent and impact their memory long term?
18: It has this cascading effect because the more you tend to offload then onto AI and the more you weaken those cognitive faculties, the more dependent you become on the system.
19: I'm Jessica Rosenthal. One of the nation's most famous heart doctors has a reminder after Senator Lindsey Graham's death. Check your blood pressure often.
20: I have to say it right now to anyone, I'm going to challenge you. If you do not know your blood pressure, I have to assume that it's high. You should as well.
19: We speak with Dr. Mehmet Oz.
21: I'm Brianna Lyman. I've got the final word on the Fox News Rundown.
3: Artificial intelligence, it's increasingly part of everyday life. According to the Pew Research Center, 49% of Americans say they use a chatbot, at least occasionally, and it's much higher for the younger generation. 66% of adults who are between the ages of 18 to 29 use chatbots, and as a result, there is more demand for new data centers. This week, New York became the first state to impose a one-year moratorium halting construction on building data centers. Here's New York Governor Kathy Hochul.
22: These hyperscale AI data centers consume enormous amounts of power, truly threatening to outpace our grid's capacity, and they drive up costs for local ratepayers.
3: This ban applies to data centers that use more than 50 megawatts of power or more. In Utah, there's been political backlash over the massive AI data center backed by Shark Tank investor Kevin O'Leary. The center was originally supposed to be 40,000 acres, but following protests, the Stratos project in Box Elder County agreed to reduce its size originally by roughly half. O'Leary came on Fox arguing that new data centers are needed to keep America competitive.
23: 20 years ago, the complaints that happened in Virginia, which were legitimate, were about power usage, the amount of heat, the amount of noise, the amount of water use. All of that has changed dramatically with new technologies. There's turbines now that don't even use water, closed systems that cool chips. This is about being competitive against the Chinese and other adversaries and making sure that we have compute capacity.
3: Regardless around the debate of how to power AI, people are using it. But are we being safe enough? And how do we know what it's doing to our brains?
18: The data is only now starting to be tracked and to come in, but it is quite clear that there's a risk of what some scientists call cognitive atrophy or cognitive debt.
3: Sinead Boval is a futurist and a strategic foresight advisor.
18: So the more tasks we offload to artificial intelligence, without replacing those tasks with some form of problem solving, complex thinking, some form of exercising our brain in that manner, we are actually at risk of outsourcing those faculties. And it has this cascading effect because the more you tend to offload then onto AI and the more you weaken those cognitive faculties, the more dependent you become on the system. This isn't inevitable. There are things we can do before and after we use it or think critically about using it at all. But this is what the data is showing so far.
3: So what do we do on a day-to-day basis then, kind of in real time? How do we course correct that? Should people be doing more brain games? Is there something else that people can actively be doing to combat that?
18: I mean, I think first and foremost, to think intentionally and critically about when you use artificial intelligence. So is this the best task to use AI to begin with? Second, how much thinking have I done before I engage with the system? And this is what the data also shows is AI meets you where you are. So if you give it half-formed thoughts and you don't actually work through the problem yourself, you're going to get not as high quality of an answer. So the thinking that happens before you engage, the thinking that happens after, exerting that judgment and the discernment, does this answer make sense? What else can I add to it? Is the data that the system is trained on even sufficient for what I'm asking? And then sometimes knowing I don't actually need to engage with artificial intelligence at all. You hear a lot about for people saying, I've outsourced everything to AI. I have all these AI systems and agents running my life. I question that because if you haven't actually replaced that time with anything else that exerts your brain or does that higher order thinking, you're making a pretty risky trade-off.
3: Yeah, I mean, it almost sounds counterintuitive. You hear people who've done that. They've outsourced everything to AI. Their life sounds incredibly organized. You're saying it's potentially quite the opposite, but down the road.
18: It depends on what you fill that with. So if now you have more time for reading or for thinking deeply or being creative or whatever else you do in your life, then that's actually an interesting trade-off to be making. But if not, and if you're using AI in a way that's outsourcing all of your thinking faculties, then that's actually a pretty big concern.
3: And another huge concern, especially for parents, is what this means for student learning. So I have a new daughter. It's something that I'm thinking about a lot. She's way too young to be using any of this, but wondering what that could look like in her future. So what are some of the concerns we're seeing about students using AI for learning, but also then using it in their personal life?
18: Yeah, and it depends on what age group you're talking about. So what the data has already started to show, especially with university, colleges, students, of course, have full autonomy. They own all of their own devices. AI is embedded into these devices. It's embedded into social media, so there's really no escaping it. And the more students start to rely on it, some of the data shows that they don't recall the essays that they had written because if they had outsourced it to AI, they don't even really know what was submitted, which is a huge problem.
3: Well, let's talk about something that I've heard you say before, that not make the same smartphone mistake that we did with the past generation. So what does that potentially look like for this current generation, young generation with AI?
18: Yeah, so first and foremost, smartphones that came into the classroom, kids got them at really young ages, and nobody really had seen or could anticipate the challenges that they ended up posing. Can we think differently about artificial intelligence? At what age do kids need to really be interacting with these systems? And one would argue there isn't much need for a young child to be engaging with a chatbot, right? Unless there's, it's very intentional, it's designed, there's an adult nearby. Otherwise, we don't really need a child alone with a chatbot. When it comes to schools, what's an appropriate age for artificial intelligence to come in again to classrooms? We didn't ask these questions when it came to smartphones, and now we're all trying to kind of back course correct on it.
3: So at what age would you let your own child use an AI chatbot? Or is it too soon to say?
18: So what I tend to say is it's never too early to have the discussion about it. So from when my nieces and nephews were about 5 or 6, I started to introduce them to the concept of AI. AI isn't your friend, even though it sounds like a person. We don't share secrets with this type of system. So you can start to introduce them to the core concepts of this technology early, because you can't really control what may happen in another parent's home. Sometimes other friends may have devices at younger ages, so they may interact with it. So at least conceptually, they're aware of the dangers early on or what they should know about it. I'd say, maybe supervised interaction with a parent around 10 or 11, if you're doing things like maybe making a story together, or you're using it for artwork or bringing a storybook to life, something that's creative, it's participatory, and again, that there's an adult involved. But I think no child should be alone with a chatbot, at least under the age of 13, and even then, you want to make sure you're having that open-ended conversation with your child if they're a teenager about what they're discussing, how often they're using it, because unfortunately these systems are also designed to keep you coming back for more. That's the same properties we saw with social media, and we don't want to make that same mistake.
3: Absolutely. So that's been a big conversation, looking back at what went wrong with social media. If you were to come here, I'm at the White House right now, so if you were to come here and speak with members of the administration or speak with members of Congress, what's one piece of legislation or one bill you'd like to see passed next year that could put in more guardrails around AI?
18: I think where we also do see a lot of agreement is when it comes to children, right? What is the appropriate age? And this isn't something that just a policymaker should be weighing in on. Psychologists, psychiatrists, what is the appropriate age that a young mind could start to engage with a chatbot and not have negative externalities, right? So that is something that I think we want to be very intentional about when it comes to policy. The second would be the data. What is the data that these systems capture on us, and how can that be used, right? So imagine the type of data that a young child may give off unintentionally. How does that come back and get sold and so forth? So I think that those are very actually straightforward policy recommendations that I would have. And I do see that

0: then when you look at it from a national security standpoint or from competitive dynamics, that actually puts a country in an advantage. When you intentionally design in technology into curricula in a way that's additive, in a way that's thoughtful, right? How do we want AI to be applied to science? Can we, what part of the curriculum does it make sense now to incorporate that? When you think, first of all, a little bit further into the future, and then make intentional design steps leading to that goal, then I think it actually helps you from a competitive dynamic.
1: Absolutely. And in terms of the impact on business, do you think that there's a potential bubble that could happen with so much money being poured into AI on a corporation level? Do you think that companies are investing too much and realizing that they have to scale back financially? Or do you think we're only going to continue to see more and more investment in AI going forward?
0: It's tricky. So this is a general purpose technology, like the internet, like electricity. These technologies take time. They do transform economies, and that much we can see with artificial intelligence. But the timeline, will it match financial fundamentals? Will it match the returns and the timeline for those returns that investors expect?
1: Yeah.
0: It is very possible that the technology is going to move at a much slower timeline in its return than investors expect, and we do see some form of market correction as a result. So I think I would feel comfortable saying we're probably underestimating the impact this technology will have in the long run, but overestimating how quickly that will happen in the short run.
1: And you talked about what this could mean for jobs in the future. There's some who argue that AI is coming after jobs entirely in the next year to 18 months. We could lose a lot of jobs as a result of that. You see it slightly different, correct me if I'm wrong, but that this will just potentially change some of these jobs.
0: Yeah, so I think some of that is true and some of it is not as true, right? And sometimes you have to always pay attention to who's making the job claims and when are they about to go raise another round. There's always some interesting correlation there. But yes, we should see a restructuring of jobs. AI is going to drop the price of certain cognitive tasks, and that is undeniable. The pace at which that happens, are we going to see a job apocalypse in 12 months? That's not likely going to happen. I mean, it took many businesses time just to come online or use digital payment. It took a pandemic to have that. So yeah. You have a hard time seeing suddenly all these small businesses being AI powered and agentically navigating the future. So it will probably happen more slowly. And over the long run, new job types, new industries will get invented, right? Economies don't just go away, they reconfigure. Where I do think we should pay attention is in this transition, and that's what gets missed. So jobs will probably disappear a little bit more slowly than some of the hot takes, but things will change. And that transition could be quite significant if we don't prepare for it.
1: Okay, something that we definitely need to do. Sinead Bovall, thank you so much for your time.
0: Thanks for having me.
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11: Good morning. It's Thursday, July 16th, 2026. I'm Ted Lidner. This is the Fox News Rundown. President Trump's address to the nation later tonight expected to focus on securing national elections and potential threats to the vote. Here's Fox's Grinnell Scott with more.
12: President Trump said this week his remarks will center on election integrity as well as other matters. Following a January election office raid in Georgia and months before the midterm elections, President Trump said what he'll say is important.
13: It doesn't get bigger because without free and fair elections, you don't have a country. But it's going to be a very big announcement.
11: And just 24 hours after ICE ordered a pause to most traffic stops, President Trump ordered a reverse on it. Fox's Chanley Painter with more.
14: Posting on Truth Social, we cannot give up on one of ICE's most important and effective crime-fighting tools, the traffic stop. Telling ICE to be judicious, fair, and smart, and go back and do your very important job. The reversal follows two deadly ICE-involved shootings in less than a week, both during traffic stops. In Maine, a Colombian national was killed after DHS says he drove towards agents, calling it a public safety threat. And in Texas, a federal search warrant alleges that the Mexican national who was shot and killed by an agent was driving a van with three bags of what police say appeared to be meth.
11: I'm Ted Lindner on the Fox News Rundown.
10: This is the Fox News Rundown.

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3: I'm Ted Lindner, Fox News. The U.S. military hitting Iran with two waves of strikes Wednesday, several days after an interim ceasefire deal was shattered. Tehran leadership speaking out, claiming they'll defend themselves.
4: Iran's foreign ministry spokesperson says that the country does not want to negotiate, that they're going to focus on defense, and just the top negotiator in Iran says there's no benefit for Iran to participate and abide by the memorandum of understanding. It comes as President Trump says he's not going to negotiate further, and he said this about future targets.
5: Next week comes the power plants. Next week comes the bridges. We're going to knock out all their power plants.
3: Fox's Alex Hogan. Meanwhile, in Iran's capital city, a huge anti-U.S. billboard erected to President Trump inside a coffin. The caption, quote, "We kill Trump." The blunt message billboard in Tehran's Islamic Revolution Square, appearing following calls to assassinate the president during funeral ceremonies for Iran's supreme leader, the Ayatollah al-Khamenei, days ago. The World Cup final is set for Sunday afternoon as Argentina came from behind to break a tie to defeat England.
6: Messi driving in, Messi crossing back, Paul Jimenez, Lautaro Martinez.
3: The call on Fox as Argentina went on to win 2-1 in advance of the World Cup final against Spain Sunday afternoon. That game will be on Fox. And the House has passed legislation to make daylight saving time permanent. Fox's Grady Trimble.
7: House lawmakers arguing there are mental health benefits, and several industries like retail and tourism support more evening daylight, saying it's good for business. But others are wary. The trade group for the airlines says changes to existing daylight saving time would have considerable implications for aviation, including passenger disruption, crew and aircraft positioning, and domestic and international connectivity.
3: President Trump says he'll sign the legislation if it reaches his desk. 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
10: Clear skies overnight tonight. It will be a muggy one with lows around 70 and winds out of the southeast at around 5 to 15. Mostly sunny, a hot one on Thursday. Heat advisory is in effect with highs in the mid-90s with heat index readings approaching 100 or higher. And then Friday, Saturday, and Sunday all the way through the weekend. Looks like mostly sunny skies, dry conditions with highs all 3 days into the lower 90s. From the Flag Skywatch Weather Center, I'm Chief Meteorologist Dean Wysocki.
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12: I'm Maria Bartiromo, and this is the Fox Business Report.
13: A choppy trading session with the major averages ending higher on Wednesday following a softer-than-expected wholesale inflation reading for June, which followed Tuesday's cool consumer price index report. The Magnificent Seven Big Cap Tech stocks were mostly higher, shares of Apple hitting an all-time high, with its stock up nearly 4%. Adam Johnson of the Bullseye American Ingenuity Fund remains upbeat about markets.
14: I know midterms create uncertainty and there'll be volatility. The economy itself is doing extremely well, and big business, corporate America, even better than that.
13: The Dow up 150 points, the Nasdaq higher by 162, S&P 500 up 29. Earnings are on deck from Abbott Labs, Alcoa, Netflix, Taiwan Semiconductor Manufacturing, and United Health Group, among others. And the Census Bureau reports retail sales data for June. That's your Fox Business Report. I'm Hillary Barsky, invested in you.

0: This is the Fox News Rundown.
1: This week, Lindsey Graham's sister, Darlene, took over his post as interim senator after South Carolina's governor appointed her as his replacement.
2: My brother was the most amazing person, outstanding leader, and just a genuinely good man. He was kind and considerate and loved by his family dearly.
1: She was formally sworn in on the floor Tuesday and then again in the old Senate chamber by Iowa Senator Chuck Grassley.
3: And that you will well and faithfully discharge the duties of the office on which you are about to enter, so help you God.
2: I do.
3: Congratulations.
2: Thank you.
3: God bless you.
1: Graham passed away suddenly Saturday night. The medical examiner in Washington, D.C. said it was due to an aortic dissection event, a tear in the artery. But the results of toxicology and other tests would take more time. President Trump was asked Tuesday about the FBI response to Graham's home initially after his death, as Graham had passed a few hours after landing back in D.C. from a trip to Ukraine.
4: You know, he had a problem. His father had a very similar problem, as you know. It's very unique. At first, I heard it was clogged arteries, because he did have clogged arteries. He had a problem with that. He was. I wish he took better care of himself. I say, you can solve that problem.
1: While Graham's father died of a heart attack, an aortic dissection is different.
5: Well, Senator Graham was a dear friend. His loss pains all of us.
1: Dr. Mehmet Oz is the administrator for the Centers for Medicare and Medicaid.
5: But the mechanism of his death is what I wanted to focus on, because when people feel the worst pain they've ever had, and that's what patients have told me, because I do this kind of surgery, when they come to the emergency room, they have to come as soon as they sense the discomfort. They don't pass go. They don't collect $200. Sometimes they get driven by family. I mean, you need to get to the ER quickly, because there's nothing we can do until we get you to the operating room, except make a diagnosis. And so what Senator Graham felt probably was crushing pain that also feels ripping on your inside. And that's occurring because the major tube that is coming out of the heart that delivers all the blood to the body, 6 liters a minute, and it has 3 layers to it, that inner layer develops a crack, and then it rips where that crack is, and the blood now leaves the major tube, the major hose carrying blood to the entire body, to the brain, to the kidneys, to your intestines, and suddenly it's going into a false channel, and that suffocates all those parts of the body. It also tends to rupture, which is what usually kills people. In fact, 30% of people die in the first day, usually within an hour or two. Another 30% or so will die in the second day. So most people are passed within 2 days of this event. The unfortunate nature of this illness doesn't cloud the fact that it actually has been seen in folks who are well-known. Lucille Ball had this. Tex Ritter, who is a singer, and his son, who was a sitcom actor, have had died of this problem. There's cases that folks will remember having happened, but of course, it's not so common that everyone's warned about it, which is why the one sort of overarching wisdom is if you have pain that is worse than you've ever felt in your life, please go see a doctor. It could be an aortic dissection, which is what we think took Senator Graham's life, but it could be a bleed in your brain. It could be a catastrophe for your intestines, blood blockage of your legs. There are other things that could happen, but all of them mandate immediate attention by a doctor.
1: And you talked about sort of a little bit about how it's hard to tell if you're at risk for this, but that one of the most important monitoring things we can do is to what, check our blood pressure?
5: There's a lot of emergency action to be taken once the aorta risks, but there's one very simple thing to do to prevent it from ripping in the first place, and that's to reduce your blood pressure. The reason for this is pretty straightforward. If you imagine the major tube leaving the heart, the aorta, as a garden hose, if you have more pressure in that hose, the chance of it ripping and springing a leak is significantly greater. And there are a lot of people walking around with blood pressure that's above the desired 120 over 80. And once it gets into the hypertensive range, it could really go racing. And if you're unaware of that, you're putting yourself at risk for no good reason. By the way, the blood pressure is not good if it's too high for any of your organs. It tends to be lethal when it affects the heart and the aorta, but why walk around with the silent killer of hypertension? And I have to say right now to anyone, I'm going to challenge you. If you do not know your blood pressure, I have to assume that it's high. You should as well.
1: Yeah, I have a blood pressure cuff at my house. Everybody should have one. I want to move on to your advocacy for something that could help some people with blood pressure through weight loss. These GLP-1 drugs, it feels like they're everywhere. The ads, the success stories, but we also see the lawsuits over vision loss and slowdown of stomach emptying. Who is this for, and who is this maybe more importantly not for?
5: Well, the number one zip code for the use of GLP-1 drugs is, interestingly, the Upper East Side of Manhattan, which is known for its wealth and women who look like coat hangers who fit into designer dresses. But the reason that it's so popular there is if you want to lose a few pounds for summer vacation, then GLP-1 drugs will work. It's just, I don't think the best use of these medications. Certainly those individuals, especially if they don't have significant side effects, should do the weight loss the old-fashioned way. But there are a lot of people who are so overweight that they develop side effects from that weight. They develop hypertension, as we have spoken about with regard to aortic dissections with Senator Graham. There's problems with high blood sugar, which can also rot and damage the insides of all your arteries and lead to all kinds of untoward events, including kidney problems and liver problems, even dementia. And so there's a lot of reasons you don't want to sit around and tolerate these side effects that result from being overweight. So taking GLP-1 medications for that purpose is wise if you can't lose the weight in another way. And just to take a step back, I would advocate for GLP-1 drugs as a reset, to turn the clock back to, so you're back at your playing weight when you were in the 20s, you know, running around being as fit as possible. If you can get back to that weight, keeping it there is much easier than losing the weight, which is a good way of thinking about these GLP-1 drugs, not as a permanent long-term solution for your life, but to get back in the game. That stated, there are a lot of folks who can't afford these medications, and they're the ones that I have a major concern over, because my job is to pay for the services of those on Medicare and Medicaid and those on the Affordable Care Act, Obamacare. So it's about 170 million Americans whose insurance we pay for. And we like to try to get these medications to appropriate people in those groups. One important group of beneficiaries are the Medicare folks, people over the age of 65. We have been paying for people who have overweight related symptoms like diabetes and hypertension. But what if you're overweight, but you don't have an obvious risk factor that we can pay for? That's the group we're trying to help with this month's a new program called Bridge, where for $50 a month, which is a very, very affordable price considering these things were over $1,000 a month prior to the inauguration of President Trump. For $50 a month, the president has said we should give these to all seniors who desire them, let them use them, and the government will pick up the difference. And we're going to use this program to understand how many Americans want to use these medications. Do they use them correctly? What are the benefits that we can demonstrate both for the health of these individuals, but also can we save money? And I'm going to just postulate, I'll say it right now, that I bet you over a few years, we're going to be able to prove a dramatic saving of money to the taxpayers if the right people are on these GLP-1 medications, because they're going to have less high blood pressure, less diabetes, and less side effects. And those less side effects, the things like renal failure and strokes, taking care of those problems is really expensive. So if you can save the taxpayer money while still procuring a life-changing medication like these GLP-1 medications, then I think the president will have proven that the negotiations that we've accomplished were worthwhile.
1: So one of the other things we know you by now, other than being a heart doctor, is a fraud investigator. We need an update. You've officially teamed up with Nick Shirley on video. We see this latest one, I believe, is in Flushing, Queens. And what did you guys find regarding adult daycare centers?
5: The adult daycare center story in Flushing, Queens is about as emblematic as it gets. Nick Shirley and I spent some time investigating what's happening in Flushing, Queens. I'm going to just lay it out for you because I think you'll be able to understand why it's such a good way of explaining the problem of fraud in America. Now, to be clear, a social adult daycare center, which most people have never heard of, is basically a clubhouse where seniors can get together, hang out, play mahjong, you know, do some exercise, maybe eat some meals. It's a good thing. The question is, should federal taxpayer dollars be paying for people in Flushing, Queens to go play mahjong, play cards, and other, you know, enjoyable events? And here's the reason that, wow, that's concerning to me. It turns out these clubhouses have become dens of inequity. They basically recruit seniors into these clubhouses, bribe them with funding that they are getting from the federal government via the state, and they give money to these seniors because they want to use their beneficiary number. They want to use their official Medicare beneficiary card that has a key number, like a credit card number, that these fraudsters can now charge the government services for. They can charge for people going to see these seniors at home who don't ever go. They can order expensive prescription medications that these seniors don't need. They can offer them, you know, really expensive, newfangled electric wheelchairs for tens of thousands of dollars that are never shipped. Again, this is all fraudulent work, but it's impossible for us to find it because the senior is in cahoots with the fraudster who owns the senior adult daycare center. Now, if this was a small-time deal, Nick Shirley and I would not have taken the effort to both film all this material and also share it with America. But in Queens and Brooklyn, $2.1 billion have been spent on these social adult daycare centers. The entire state of New York is only $2.5 billion. So the vast majority of the entire state is in these two little areas. And we believe that's because the Chinese organized criminal syndicates that are involved behind the scenes on these organizations have been able to corner the market and take advantage of the naive individuals who are running these programs initially.
1: We have this GAO report on fraudulent Obamacare signups and changes, and they say that CMS should make some additional changes to make sure, like, agents and brokers who sign people up for plans aren't skirting the rules. Apparently, there's a lot of credential sharing that's still going on. One of the recommendations is to require use of this one-time passcode before a change can be made to someone's plan. Are you guys implementing these recommendations, or have they already been done?
5: The GAO report was focused on one part of the fraud that happens in Obamacare, okay, which is the fact that agents and brokers are paid a lot of money if they can sign people up for the program. Now, remember, these programs are free for many people. So you never know that an agent signed you up because you didn't have to do anything. Right. So they're signing up literally this year a million people with no social security numbers who probably don't exist. And so the only way to stop is to create a digital handshake. Last year, when this administration took control of the program under the president's leadership, we put a rule out saying that there needed to be these kinds of digital handshakes. We were enjoined and shut down in court. We reissued the rule this year. We got sued again and shut down again. And then on top of that, got sued over the fact that we were asking to check, even 2 years later, what your tax returns were. I mean, if you're not willing to ever show me your tax return, there's a pretty good chance you're lying to me about how much money you made. And why would an American taxpayer take their hard-earned dollars and buy insurance for a millionaire? Today in America, you can be a millionaire, and because we're not allowed to check, you could get Obamacare. You could come from another country and get Obamacare. There's really very few guardrails that these activist groups seem to be willing to tolerate, because every single thing that comes out of the agency gets enjoined, gets sued. And so we need to move away from lawfare and make some reasonable guardrails to protect these programs, or else they're going to implode under the weight of the fraud that they're currently lifting.
1: Dr. Oz, thank you so much for joining us.
5: God bless you. Good luck.

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8: Fox News, I'm Sue Guzman. Many lawmakers expressing frustration over the Epstein files, hoping more of the documents will be released. Vice President J.D. Vance on Joe Rogan's podcast discussed the handling of those files.
9: We absolutely screwed up the comms of the Epstein files, like we just did. But do I think the reason we screwed up the comms is because we were trying to hide something? No.
8: Vance pointed to former Attorney General Pam Bondi, who he says wasn't prepared to talk about the files. President Trump pushing weapons makers to speed up manufacturing amid new strikes in Iran.
10: Speaking at a conference with defense and technology executives in Pennsylvania, President Trump told weapons makers to pick up the pace of production.
11: We have the best quality in the world, but we need a little more speed.
10: The president announced tens of billions of dollars in private sector commitments.
8: Fox's Jared Halpern. 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

0: is the Fox News Rundown. 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
1: Argentina is heading back to the FIFA World Cup final. The defending champions defeating England 2-1 in Wednesday's semifinal in Atlanta. England jumped out in front in the second half, but Argentina staged another comeback, scoring 2 goals in 7 minutes to steal it. They will face Spain on Sunday, trying to become the first team to win back-to-back World Cups since Brazil did it in 1958 and 1962. In the NFL, running back Alvin Kamara has reportedly agreed to a restructured contract to return to the New Orleans Saints. The 5-time Pro Bowler has spent his entire career with New Orleans. That's your sports on the Fox News Rundown. Tony Genualdo, Fox News.
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3: No one said this job was going to be easy. Whenever I leave Michigan, whoever steps in here shouldn't assume Michigan is easy. Why would anybody assume any job's easy? I mean, think about it. You stand your fat ass up there, and what do you really do as an athletic director? It ain't digging ditches every day. It ain't going into the steel mill working 4 to 12 this week, midnight the next week, and days the next week. What is so hard about this job? Just don't let dirt bags coach in your operation. Don't cheat, don't lie, don't steal. Damn near everything you need to know to be the athletic director at Michigan you learned in kindergarten. I mean, you got 18,000 assistant athletic directors. You got coaches that have coaches that have coaches that have coaches. Okay, you got to look at a budget. Okay, you got to have a meeting. Okay, you got to show up at a sports graduation. Who gives a rat's? I mean, son, this job ain't that hard. Jesus, these guys, my blood, sweat, and tears. Your fat hasn't blood, sweated, and tears on anything other than your suit. For OutKicks, don't at me. I'm Dan Dockich, and this is Fox News Rundown.
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8: Brianna Lyman.
9: What's on your mind?
10: Supreme Court Justice Amy Coney Barrett testified before Congress on Tuesday detailing a recent swatting incident, just one of the latest threats lodged against her and her family. Barrett recounted how just a few short weeks ago, her teenage son opened the door to go out with friends and saw the street filled with police cars after they'd been tipped off that there were gunshots and screaming from the Barrett's house. Luckily, the Supreme Court police were able to defuse the situation, but it's just one of many threats that Barrett has faced in recent years. She recounted how her security team gave her a bulletproof vest to wear in the wake of the Dobbs leak, a reminder of the real threat the justices face with their decisions. Fellow conservative Justice Brett Kavanaugh was nearly murdered due to the leak when a mentally ill man who now identifies as a female showed up to his house with a Glock 17 pistol, ammunition, lockpicks, duct tape, pepper spray, and other burglary items. The leftist activist groups Ruth Sent Us and Vigil for Democracy created maps of so-called extremist justices that doxed Barrett, Kavanaugh, Neil Gorsuch, Samuel Alito, Clarence Thomas, and John Roberts. All of this should have been a watershed moment on Tuesday, especially given that several justices were the targets of a bombing attempt just months ago. Instead, Democratic Representative Rosa DeLauro used her time to question Barrett and Justice Elena Kagan about alleged bribery within the judiciary, despite the obviously more important and glaring issue before them. That is, violence toward the justices, particularly the conservative justices. DeLauro thought it was more important to discuss ethics rules and argue that justices are improperly permitted to accept gifts, saying that members of Congress have to follow ethics rules and that the justices only voluntarily agree to follow ethics rules. Barrett was quick to point out that the court does, in fact, adhere to ethics and restrictions, but that wasn't the real story. The real story is that Barrett's testimony was yet another reminder that the threats against the Supreme Court justices, and in particular the conservative justices, are real. They have faced years of assassination attempts and threats and other forms of intimidation. Yet, for some reason, after hearing these concerns, DeLauro's concern was about alleged bribery and insinuations that some of the justices are accepting improper gifts. But maybe it's time that Democrats start taking the threats against justices seriously. I'm Brianna Lyman, reporter for The Federalist.
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15: Iran keeps trying to retaliate. I'm Dave Anthony, Fox News, launching missiles and drones targeting American bases in Bahrain, Jordan, Kuwait.
16: The Islamic Republic of Iran is not happy right now.
15: As President Trump again warns, if Iran does not return to nuclear negotiations, the U.S. attacks will get worse next week, targeting bridges and power plants, following two rounds of U.S. strikes, first in the daytime and then 6 hours of bombing at night.
17: Explosions were heard across Iran and air defenses were triggered in the capital, Tehran. Separately, the U.S. fired on and disabled an unladen oil tanker, which we're told was attempting to sail towards a blockaded Iranian port. Iran is warning it's prepared to spread the conflict. The country's joint military command has threatened to destroy all the infrastructure in the region.
15: That's Fox's Jonathan Savage. A Senate hearing will continue a second day for Acting Attorney General Todd Blanche, hoping to get confirmed to that job.
18: We are keeping America safe.
15: And while Blanche touted less violent crime and a crackdown on fraud and drug trafficking, he faced a lot of criticism.
19: Last year, you declared that the Justice Department was, quote, at war with the federal judiciary.
15: Democrat Dick Durbin among the senators questioning Blanche on the Jeffrey Epstein files and the Trump IRS settlement and other issues. Wildfires burning in Canada and Minnesota. affecting areas far away as smoke drifts down to the East Coast.
20: Think Detroit, Pittsburgh, New York, Boston. This is taking you from Thursday all the way into Friday down towards D.C. Obviously, those winds can shift the wildfire smoke in pretty drastic ways, but do expect to see rounds of this smoke kind of moving across the Mid-Atlantic.
15: That's Fox meteorologist Adam Klotz. There are air quality alerts and a much different threat in South Texas, flooding with more possible.
21: The expected rainfall during this rainstorm is expected to be more than 30 inches.
15: Governor Greg Abbott, the flooding's washed out roads, stranded cars, and led to dozens of water rescues. 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
15: When President Trump talked about Iran, you heard earlier, he was in Pennsylvania talking about the conflict with defense contractors.
23: Renewed airstrikes against Iran the past several days is renewing concerns in some circles about U.S. stockpiles of critical weapons systems. President Trump told a conference of defense contractors and tech companies in Pennsylvania.
24: If you look at all of the things that are better, we have to make them faster. That's the only thing.
23: An analysis in May forecasted defense contractors could need as much as 3 years to replenish stockpiles depleted in strikes against Iran. At the White House, Jared Halpern, Fox News.
15: The former Federal Reserve advisor is now in prison.
25: 64-year-old John Rogers sentenced to 38 months for making false statements to federal investigators about sharing restricted Fed information with China. According to court papers, Rogers had access to restricted non-public information about monetary policy. He developed a close relationship with a Chinese intelligence operative and conveyed Federal Reserve interest rate decisions in advance, which generated huge profits for China in its trading of U.S. Treasury securities. Chris DeMeo, Fox News.
15: We'll get another update to the economy this morning. Retail sales following reports this week showing a decline in inflation last month in consumer and wholesale prices, though oil and gas, they've risen back up. The Iran conflict flaring back up. The price at the pump up a nickel today. AAA's national average for regular back up to $3.94 a gallon. On Wall Street, stock futures have been down a little the day after the Dow, the Nasdaq. Both rose more than 100 points. At soccer's World Cup.
26: Trying to find space for that left foot into the middle. Enzo Fernandez!
15: A short time later, Argentina scored again on Fox to beat England 2-1 with that late rally in the closing minutes. So Argentina, the defending World Cup champs, will play Spain in the final Sunday. I'm Dave Anthony, and this is Fox News.
27: Mostly sunny, hot, and humid for today. We'll have highs in the mid-90s and winds out of the south-southeast at about 10 to 20. A heat advisory is in effect across the central and southern valley into Lakes Country to the rest of the day. And then as we head into tonight, another muggy one under clear to partly cloudy skies with lows in the low to mid 70s, and another hot one on Friday with highs in the low 90s. From the Flag Skywatch Weather Center, I'm Chief Meteorologist Dean Wysocki.
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2: 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It's the Relief Factor Studio. Good morning, O'Connor and Company, ready to go for the next 3 hours. I'm wearing a jacket and tie, and it's radio. That tells you how seriously I'm taking today's show, as well we should, by the way. Coming up in our next hour, Congressman Marlon Stutzman from Indiana is going to join us. Plus, Matt Schlapp is actually taking the CPAC road show on the road. He's in London telling the Brits about conservative values, because I don't know if you've been seeing London recently. They need a lesson. Also, Senator Ron Johnson in that 7 a.m. hour. 8 a.m. hour brings us former Congressman Mike Rogers, who is the presumptive nominee for the Republicans to be on the ticket for Senate in Michigan. And the craziness of that race. And then the chairman of the House Ways and Means Committee, Jason Smith. Looks like we got another reconciliation bill going through. This time, point people will be in the budget committee, but you know that the chairman of Ways and Means will have something to say about it as well. So we'll talk about that. That's a lot. And there's even more, because yesterday on Capitol Hill, independent journalist Nick Shirley testified before a Senate hearing. By the way, I believe, and I just want to double check this and triple check it, because we like to lead with facts here. This isn't MS Now. I don't believe one Democrat senator showed up for this hearing. If we can just double check that. But that's what I saw buzzing about on the... there you go. Yeah, there's the headline. Democrats unite to boycott hearing on emerging threat facing America. What's that threat? The threat is fraud. Welfare fraud, Medicare fraud, Medicaid fraud, all of the fraud that's been uncovered by, not by CBS, not by Washington Post, not by the New York Times, by an independent journalist who operates on social media and on YouTube. He's in his early 20s. His name is Nick Shirley. And for those of you who say, oh, this is just a stunt for YouTube and there's nothing real here and he's not really uncovering anything. Well, first of all, it led to the resignation. Well, let me be clear. It led to Tim Walz, the governor of Minnesota, removing himself from the campaign in Minnesota to run for re-election. He was planning on running for re-election. He would have been on the ticket to run for a third term right now, this November. And he removed himself from the ticket. This is the guy who was the presumptive vice president should Kamala Harris have won the presidential election in 2024. He was chosen by Kamala Harris and nominated by the party to be one heartbeat away from the presidency. And weeks after Nick Shirley's investigative report broke, he removed himself from contention for re-election. Also, earlier this week, a daycare owner in Minneapolis that was featured in Nick Shirley's video from December pled guilty for a $4.6 million fraud scheme. Again, not the New York Times, not 60 Minutes, not the Washington Post, Nick Shirley. Independent journalist. A lot of admiration for this guy. Ever since this story first broke, we've been highlighting it here on this radio program, on the network that you're hearing us on, and certainly at the Town Hall websites where I serve as the editor. On my Town Hall daily show at noon, we covered Nick Shirley and continue to cover his investigative reports, because not only did he do this work in Minneapolis, and they're just now bearing the fruits of that work with convictions or guilty pleas. He also exposed fraud in the same realm in California, in Ohio. He just dropped a story over the weekend in New York. It's very real. And why the networks aren't following suit, it really does make you wonder what those real and true big journalism degrees from a liberal arts college, well-funded, big, massive legacy media outlets, what they really think their job is. Why do they think they're there? Because it seems to me this is exactly what you want journalists to do. So Nick Shirley, of course, for his troubles, has been slimed. He's been called racist. He's been called a fraud. They actually proposed a law in California to make what Nick Shirley is doing illegal. And that thing that he's doing is standing in front of a government-funded fraud machine. Stand there with a camera and microphone and ask people questions. You know, it's called journalism. It's what 60 Minutes did for decades. They don't do it anymore. Now they just want to trap Republicans and conservatives and try to make them look like fools. So here was Nick Shirley, part of his opening statement yesterday in the Senate hearing that Democrats refused to participate in. Go ahead.
3: By exposing the fraud, I actually also exposed the politicians and media who worked for years to cover it up. Governor Tim Walz labeled my work as white supremacy and called me a far-right delusional conspiracy theorist. Meanwhile, he dropped out of re-election, and he even said he has ended his political career. Now the highest government-funded daycare in Minnesota has pleaded guilty to daycare fraud, and the largest autism bust in America history has been exposed. Where is Tim Walz in the media now? It just so happens that over 80% of the fraud committed in Minnesota is by the Somali population.
2: And Nick Shirley, by the way, I think he's 24 years old, maybe 23 years old. That's Nick Shirley reading from his statement and telling you exactly what happened to him and what he was able to do with his investigation. Senator Ashley Moody, who was one of the senators who called for this hearing, she had something to say as well. Let's go to her.
4: Tim Walz, governor of Minnesota, do you remember when he wanted to be our vice president and was bragging that all of these types of new small businesses were reasons why he should be trusted with leading?
3: Yes.
4: And now we're determining what all these small businesses like the Leering Center were. He used this as a reason that he gave the American people of why he should leave. So why are we surprised that immediately he's defensive and comes after a young kid that's trying to point out on behalf of his generation where this money is really going and this fraud? And look at what the leader of California said. Did he really say, in response to you uncovering just astronomical fraud and waste, that, and I want to quote this because I am appalled by it, did he really say slow surely is the fraud?
3: Yes, he did.
2: Yeah, that's Gavin Newsom calling Nick Shirley slow surely and saying that he was the real fraud. This is the man who wants to be president. You see the pattern developing here, right? And this is such an important part that Senator Moody pointed out, because, you know, Minnesota was supposed to be this huge success story, the Minnesota miracle, under the watchful eye and guidance and leadership of Tim Walz. Look at all of these new small businesses that have been created, and so many in our poor refugee and immigrant community. Look at all these Somalis who come here. We welcome them. We don't need walls in this country. We welcome people from war-torn nations like Somalia, and we give them a chance, and they've started their own businesses. They're so American. They're so entrepreneurial. They're frauds. Not the people. The businesses were frauds. Tim Walz knew it. They looked the other way. They didn't prosecute it. And then instead they used the fraudulent learning centers and home hospice care and welfare, Medicare, Medicaid fraud-related businesses as statistics to show how the businesses are growing in Minnesota, to make it look like Tim Walz is a hero of the entrepreneur. And it was all built up with your tax dollars and did nothing. And then there's the question of where that money went as they were defrauding Americans of millions and millions and tens and billions of dollars of tax dollars. Did it just go into the pockets of those Somalians living here in Minnesota? Or maybe did that money go back home? That's where Senator Ron Johnson picked up the questioning. Senator Ron Johnson joining us, by the way, in our 7 o'clock hour. Let's go to that part of the hearing.
5: I mean, $700 million in cash flowing out of the Minneapolis airport back to, you know, countries in Africa. Have either of you gentlemen kind of investigated the foreign sourcing or an organization of a lot of this fraud? I mean, we're opening up to foreign governments to fund their own operations.
3: Well, yeah, it's been proven that a lot of the money in suitcases that left Minnesota went back into the hands of people inside Somalia. And, for instance, in New York City, where I just did an expose exposing this adult daycare fraud, nobody at these daycares actually knows who the owner is. A lot of them had just been hired within the past month. It's in Miami, you have the Cuban government running these DME companies that are fleecing and quite literally looting from Medicaid. A lot of foreign governments have infiltrated our Medicaid because it's so simple and so easy to defraud.
5: By the way, we know it's $700 million because government watched it go out. They let it go. They didn't even put the IRS on the case. You know, it's truly remarkable what we're allowing to happen here. So again, Mr. Chairman, I commend you, like Senator Ernst did, for holding this hearing, and you know, Ashley Moody. This is an incredibly important hearing, and it speaks volumes
2: Yeah, it speaks volumes, all right. And also, as you look at this and you start seeing the exposure of all of this fraud, you may be yelling back at your radio or your television or your device, why aren't they doing anything? Why aren't they passing any laws? Why aren't they? Well, hold on. They did do something. In California, in fact, they mobilized and they did pass a law to stop all of this. Not to stop the fraud, to stop Nick Shirley. Watch. Listen.
5: You mentioned the Stop Nick Shirley Act. What is that? I mean, can you describe that in greater detail?
3: Yeah, so that's a bill that's been created by Mia Bonta, the wife of the Attorney General of California. And the official title is AB 2020.

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7: Mostly sunny, hot, and humid for today. We'll have highs in the mid-90s and winds out of the south-southeast at about 10 to 20. A heat advisory is in effect across the central and southern valley into Lakes Country through to the rest of the day. And then as we head into tonight, another muggy one under clear to partly cloudy skies with lows in the low to mid-70s. And another hot one on Friday with highs in the low 90s. From the Flag Skywatch Weather Center, I'm Chief Meteorologist Dean Wysocki.
8: This is The Flag.

the 16th day of July. We've got like 3 weeks left until the big last round of primaries. That include Michigan, where all eyes are on that Senate Democrat primary race. The Republican in the Senate primary race, it's pretty much cleared the field. I think there might be a couple of people on the ticket, but really it's Mike Rogers. He's going

0: win that nomination. A former congressman, former FBI agent. He's going to be joining us today, coming up in the 8 o'clock hour on the East Coast at 8:05. Future Republican nominee for Senate in Michigan, Mike Rogers. Also, by the way, Missouri is having their big primaries in 3 weeks in Missouri. And any listener of this program for a long time knows that Chris DeGaulle is a dear personal friend of mine. Chris DeGaulle appeared on a regular basis on my D.C. WMAL program. In fact, he was my guest host when I was on vacation for several years there. And ironically, before I got my job at WMAL back in 2011, I was his guest host when he would go on vacation from his program that he used to host out of Philadelphia. He left the radio business in March and is running for Congress in Missouri, Missouri 6. He's got a primary. Anyone in the Missouri area, or if you have family or friends in Missouri, if they live in that district, vote for Chris DeGaulle. And we've got a Missouri congressman joining us later in the show, the chairman of Ways and Means, Jason Smith, will be joining us. So a lot of action in Missouri and in Michigan, and we've got key players in those states coming up on this show today. One other thing I want to say about Nick Shirley, just to button up our conversation yesterday, if you want to meet Nick Shirley, if you want to thank him for the great work that he does, if you want to praise him, I'm actually appearing with him at an event in September, September 26th in Pasadena, California. It's connected to our station there in Los Angeles, KRLA, the Morning Answer, the host Jennifer Horn there. It's going to be a great event. It's called Town Hall 2026 in Pasadena. It's going to feature Nick Shirley. It's going to feature Adam Carolla. It's going to feature the Republican nominee for governor in California, Steve Hilton, our friend and colleague Alex Marlowe from Breitbart and from Salem, Jennifer Horn, of course, the host of The Morning Answer in Los Angeles, and yours truly, Larry O'Connor. That's on September 26th, all-day event at the Ambassador Auditorium in Pasadena. It's going to be big. And if you're in the Southern California area or if you want to travel to Southern California, it's not a bad place to visit. Wouldn't want to live there. Come and visit Nick Shirley. We're going to have a lot of praise for this young man, and we'll be really getting into what he's been able to accomplish. That's September 26th. You can get information out there on the interwebs, certainly at KRLA's website. Just look it up, AM 870, The Answer. So I consider this to be the most important story of the day, what we're about to tell you about. And let's start with the woman who is the victim of what many are calling government abuse. This is a woman in her 70s just trying to retire and have a good golden year era in Florida, as so many other people go to Florida. And we love Florida. We love Governor DeSantis. We think Florida does so much right. But boy, did they mess up here. She gets a new car. She orders her license plate. She gets the license plate in the mail. And, well, the license plate, I'm going to spell out what it says. In Florida, they have their little oranges in the middle, the two little oranges on the logo of the state of Florida. It's the Sunshine State. And so the letters and numbers of the license plate are separated by that little cluster of oranges. And on the left side, as you're reading the license plate, it's got SQZ, which obviously if you're doing a personalized license plate, SQZ reads squeeze, right? And then on the other side of the little cluster of oranges, it's A55. But of course, any child knows, any child that's, you know, goofed around with a calculator knows that the 5 can also be used as an S. And so read it along with me. The license plate says squeeze ASS. Imagine getting that license plate in the mail. Imagine the government sending that to you. This woman, she raised the issue with media because she was so outraged. She immediately called the local television station to express her outrage, and she is upset. Here she is. I'll let her speak for herself.
1: I don't think a woman that lives in a senior community that's going to be 77 years old next month will be driving around with what this plate has to say.
0: Well, let me just say there are some women in Florida who would be just fine driving around with what that plate has to say. And from what I hear about what goes on at the villages, there may be plenty of 77-year-old women who are willing to do that as well. She went ballistic, she said. She wonders how that passed inspection. I think everyone at the DMV in Florida knew exactly what was going on, and they thought it would be funny. But she's going to keep it. She said, I'm resigned to it. Maybe it was destined for it to be on my car. I'll even get some honks. Yeah, you will. When it comes to supplements, two things matter most, that it works and that you can trust it. And I love telling you about Relief Factor and what it's done for me. 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
2: Iran keeps trying to retaliate. I'm Dave Anthony, Fox News, launching missiles and drones targeting American bases in Bahrain, Jordan, and Kuwait.
3: The Islamic Republic of Iran is not happy right now.
2: As President Trump again warns, if Iran does not return to nuclear negotiations, the U.S. attacks will get worse next week, targeting bridges and power plants, following two rounds of U.S. strikes, first in the daytime and then 6 hours of bombing at night.
4: Explosions were heard across Iran and air defenses were triggered in the capital, Tehran. Separately, the U.S. fired on and disabled an unladen oil tanker, which we're told was attempting to sail towards a blockaded Iranian port. Iran is warning it's prepared to spread the conflict. The country's joint military command has threatened to destroy all the infrastructure in the region.
2: That's Fox's Jonathan Savage. A Senate hearing will continue a second day for Acting Attorney General Todd Blanche, hoping to get confirmed to that job.
5: We are keeping America safe.
2: And while Blanche touted less violent crime and a crackdown on fraud and drug trafficking, he faced a lot of criticism.
6: Last year, you declared that the Justice Department was, quote, at war with the federal judiciary.
2: Democrat Dick Durbin among the senators questioning Blanche on the Jeffrey Epstein files and the Trump IRS settlement and other issues. Wildfires burning in Canada and Minnesota, affecting areas far away as smoke drifts down to the East Coast.
7: Think Detroit, Pittsburgh, New York, Boston. This is taking you from Thursday all the way into Friday down towards D.C. Obviously, those winds can shift the wildfire smoke in pretty drastic ways, but do expect to see rounds of this smoke kind of moving across the mid-Atlantic.
2: That's Fox meteorologist Adam Klotz. There are air quality alerts and a much different threat in South Texas, flooding with more possible.
8: The expected rainfall during this rainstorm is expected to be more than 30 inches.
2: Governor Greg Abbott, the flooding's washed out roads, stranded cars, and led to dozens of water rescues. 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
13: Mostly sunny, hot, and humid for today. We'll have highs in the mid-90s and winds out of the south-southeast at about 10 to 20. A heat advisory is in effect across the central and southern valley into Lakes Country through to the rest of the day. And then as we head into tonight, another muggy one under clear to partly cloudy skies with lows in the low to mid-70s. And another hot one on Friday with highs in the low 90s. From the Flag Skywatch Weather Center, I'm Chief Meteorologist Dean Wysocki.
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0: It's Larry O'Connor on O'Connor and Company. Good morning. And I think I told you on Monday I was able to join about 30 other colleagues, radio hosts, podcasters, influencers, I hate that word, and some pastors. We had a private reception with Speaker of the House Mike Johnson. Congressman Marlon Stutzman was there as well. He's joining us on the program at 7:05 out of Indiana. It was a great little event. We got a tour of the Capitol by the Speaker, and we were able to have a lot of conversations, exchanges with him. And I want to tell you, the Speaker of the House, he is looking at these midterm elections, obviously important for the future of the company, the country, the president's agenda, trying to keep the momentum going for a Republican majority. But he is he's very well aware of this new crop of Democrats who are about to join him in the House of Representatives. These new Democrats, I'm talking about the ones who have just won victories in deep blue districts, picking off senior Democrats who have held office for many, many years. You can call them establishment Democrats if you want, but these were incumbent Democrats running for re-election who had to fight off, and in many cases lost, in primary challenges against socialists, Marxists. These are people who are aligned with the Democrat Socialists of America, who then run as Democrats and openly explain how they want to dismantle the Democratic Party and, by the way, dismantle our way of life in this country. They say it out loud, what their strategy is. And if you're a Democrat, you have two choices. You can either fight them and say, no, you are not us. We are not the same. Our party may be liberal and progressive, and we may flirt with certain socialist government programs, but we are not socialists. You could do that and try to make that case. Or you can be like Gavin Newsom, who has never had a real job except for owning a winery out of high school because he was born with a silver spoon in his mouth and he was given a lot of money by the Getty family. And then was mayor of San Francisco, then was lieutenant governor of California, then was governor of California. And, well, you know, if you want the next gig, and you don't want to just live off of the money your wife makes doing documentaries after she worked for Harvey Weinstein and turned the other way when she saw everything he was doing, well, then you got to get the next job, and that's being president. Gavin Newsom is a lot of things. He's slimy. He's a sociopath. He's a narcissist. He's a liar. He's got great hair. And the hair gel budget in Sacramento must be astronomical. But Governor Hair Gel is not stupid. And he sees the playing field. He sees where the lines are being drawn in his party. And he knows, given the field of other candidates like Josh Shapiro and Pete Buttigieg and maybe Kamala Harris and J.B. Pritzker and whatever names you might hear as potential nominees for the Democrats, he's right now leading the pack. He's got the highest profile. He's the governor of the biggest state. He's raising a lot of money. He's got a great television presence, but he knows that if he wants that nomination, he's got to appeal to those Marxists. He's got to signal to the socialist that he's their guy. You see, Bernie isn't running. AOC isn't running. Mamdani can't run. All these socialists, all the Marxists, at the moment, are sitting this out. So they're going to align around someone. They're going to align around the candidate who will wink, wink, nudge, nudge just enough to them to let them know that if they back this guy or this gal, he's going to let him into the room. He's going to put them in the cabinet. He's going to slowly but surely transform this country into a Marxist utopia. Gavin Newsom knows he's got to do that. He's got to audition for them so he can get the part. So here he was earlier this week at a forum in California. Listen to the words he chooses. Because he goes through this entire process explaining that our economic system in America, our free market system, our capitalist system is broken and it's not working. Now, if you make that statement, you've got to replace it with something, right? Listen to what he says.
1: Something's fundamentally broken here. And that wealth is creating power locking in rules and regulations, locking everybody else out. You can't play in the margins anymore. We can't fail more efficiently. Certainly nostalgia is not working. I would argue socialism not going to work. But capitalism as we know it doesn't work either.
0: Capitalism as we know it doesn't work is the definitive statement, along with our system is broken. He gives a little lip service and says, I could argue socialism won't work. He says it with a chuckle in his voice. But then it's noteworthy that he doesn't actually argue at that moment that socialism won't work. See, he could have. And these things aren't working. We got a problem, but socialism isn't the answer. And now let me explain why. But he doesn't. He just brushes it off with a chuckle. I could argue. You could argue? Well, why don't you argue? Well, he doesn't argue that socialism doesn't work because he needs the socialists. He needs the Marxists. Anyone who gets the nomination needs these people. They need Bernie Sanders. They need his support. Now, let me remind you who the Democrats are allowing into their club. And it's not like they're sneaking in the back door. Hakeem Jeffries, Chuck Schumer, Gavin Newsom, they're opening the front door wide, and they're saying, come on in, folks. Here's Fox News breaking down exactly, and you've heard me talk about this too, but it's nice to get validated by other media outlets. We've talked about it a lot on this show, and you better get used to it, because we are fighting Marxists right now, and we're not going to let it go. Here's Fox News breaking down exactly what the Democrat Socialist of America, the DSA's platform is. They just voted on this. This is what they stand for. Go ahead.
2: Who is representing people of America on the Hill? They want to eliminate the U.S. Senate. They want to replace the president and the U.S. Supreme Court with an executive and judiciary chosen by a subordinate to Congress. They want amnesty for all immigrants. And they want to defund the Department of War.
1: This is according to a source inside the DSA.
3: Yeah, but the main point is that there was this massive talking point that this is just liberal states and, liberal districts where this has happened. I'm sorry. This is happening all across the country. And they have some platforms that a lot of young people and a lot of people that have grievances with the rich are going with. It's anti-American, it's anti-Jew, it's anti-Israel, it's anti the foundation of how this country was built. They believe that our country is deeply flawed, and they're winning. So you got to have a Republican Party that speaks truth to power.
0: That's
3: on
0: right.
3: All of it. They don't even
0: That's
3: want
0: what
3: the
0: you need. Yeah, listen, a lot of you are saying, how are these young people embracing Marxism? How are they saying, oh, yeah, this is a good idea? And the answer is because not enough of us are standing up and pointing out how evil these ideas are. In fact, we, sadly, too many of us, are ignoring who they are and what they stand for. They're not even telling you what you just heard from Fox and what I've been telling you about what their platform is. But here's the problem. They're very good at propaganda. They're very good at pushing back against any criticism. Marxists, you know, they end up being authoritarians. They're pretty good at silencing their critics. And so they'll just wave this away and say, oh, that's just Fox News. They're crazy, right? But that's just Larry O'Connor. That's not just talk radio. That's just, you know, that's not true. That's not who we are. That's not what we stand for. That's not, no. Okay, fine. Don't listen to Fox News. Don't listen to Salem Radio. Don't listen to Salem News Channel. Don't read Town Hall. Don't listen to talk radio. I've got an idea. Let's listen to them. Let's listen to the leadership of the Democrat Socialists of America, because they're telling you who they are. Let's start with clip 20.
4: And, you know, we have a unique responsibility to act from the heart of empire, the belly of the beast. The most important thing that we can do is take that empire down from within.
5: Our role ultimately is to facilitate our own empire's failure in ways that we can, ultimately to overthrow our own empire.
6: U.S. imperialism is not a thing that can be reformed away. It has to be overthrown through revolutionary struggle.
7: And to build a mass movement that can use the leverage of workers to hit the kill switch on American imperialism here within the American empire.
0: These are the radicals who are part of the Democrat Socialists of America leadership. And this is a great video montage put together by the folks at the Canary Mission, you know, Canary in a coal mine. They're trying to warn everybody of what's happening here. It's happening right now. This election right now is America, our freedom, our ideals that have withheld for 250 years versus Marxism. You just heard the voices of Frances Gill from DSA Los Angeles, National Political Committee. Also, Amy Wilhelm, DSA Seattle. Hazel Williams, DSA San Francisco. Sarah Anastasia Milner, DSA Portland. Why are they all young, educated white women? Good question. Here's a little montage more of them. Here is clip 21, please. This is them. This is them telling you, not me, not Fox News. This is them. Go ahead.
8: I mean, every president since the founding of the country has been super evil, but somehow we have like one that is even more evil. And people get that. Like even your normie Democrat understands that Trump is super evil and that probably there's a system that created a person that is doing these things, you know? And we can pull back and say like, wait a second, you know, it's this political system that we've created that is concentrating power in the hands of the presidency. And that is a huge problem.
0: Young, white, college-educated women. Just so you know, if you look at the exit polls in New York, Colorado, other places where these socialists have won, the diversity vote, the black vote, the legit, it is going for the normie establishment Democrat. It's the educated, white, not very diverse college-educated voter that's voting for the Marxists because they think they're helping the poor. And just to mix things up, we do have a leader of the National Party for DSA, the co-chair. He is not a white, educated young woman. His name is Ashiq Sadiq. But he appeared on a show called Democracy Now! Left-wingers. And, well, he doubled down on the message. Go ahead.
9: Our goal is to reframe politics around class lines in the United States, which is what the ruling class has been doing forever. We want to transfer power from the 1% to the working class and to replace capitalism with socialism, which means expanding democracy in every part of our lives. And that's how we're organizing people together. In other countries that got more expansive things like universal health care, it happened with class struggle. And that's with organized workers, with majorities of the population. Power is not conceded without struggle. And that means people have to organize in our own interests to win these things.
0: This is who they are. This is their words. They're telling you in real time right now what their plans are. And this last one, cut 23, is really telling.
10: So would you like to abolish the Senate?
9: That's part of our platform. And we don't think that's extreme. We think it's a change that would help make this country more democratic.
0: We don't think it's extreme. We want to abolish the Senate, but we don't think it's extreme. This is who Gavin Newsom and the Democrats are cozying up to. Just so you know, it is extreme. You know, you can't amend the Constitution to get rid of the Senate. It's one of the things that can't be amended. So if you do get rid of the Senate, it means you're getting rid of our Constitution. 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
18: Mostly sunny, hot, and humid for today. We'll have highs in the mid-90s and winds out of the south-southeast at about 10 to 20. A heat advisory is in effect across the central and southern valley into Lakes Country through to the rest of the day. And then as we head into tonight, another muggy one under clear to partly cloudy skies with lows in the low to mid-70s. And another hot one on Friday with highs in the low 90s. From the Flag Skywatch Weather Center, I'm Chief Meteorologist Dean Wysocki.
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1: Big day yesterday on Capitol Hill. We just gave you the highlights of Nick Shirley. Also, Todd Blanche, currently the acting attorney general, has his confirmation hearings yesterday. We'll give you some highlights of that. Also, new revelations, speaking of the Justice Department, of what happened under Joe Biden and Merrick Garland. Jack Smith, the Inspector Javert, special counsel to prosecute Donald Trump in an election year. That didn't go very well for Jack Smith, and now we're learning more and more about his investigators. Apparently, not only did they acquire private text messages of dozens of Republican lawmakers that they said under oath was just for metadata. They were just trying to figure out the timing of messages. We didn't look at the actual messages. Well, now we've got witnesses saying, you bet you we read those messages. Biden's Justice Department, through Jack Smith, the special prosecutor, was spying on elected members of Congress for his January 6th jihad. We will talk about that in just 60 seconds. First of all, I want to give you an update on our campaign here for food for the poor. One of the people helping coordinate delivery of the emergency relief to Venezuela from your donations is Cesar Guevara. In addition to being a director at the Christian Nonprofit Relief Organization, he also has a family living in earthquake-ravaged Venezuela. So our emergency effort over at LarryOShow.com, it's very personal to him.
2: Over 18,000 people that have lost their houses. And as you know, the economic conditions in Venezuela are not very good. They were not good before the disaster, so this has made things worse. What Food for the Poor is doing is focusing on the first phase of the response, which is the humanitarian response. We're sending container loads of hygiene kits, food, and medicine, and other items. Thousands of buildings that have been affected. Again, over 18,000 people that have lost their houses.
1: So keeping Cesar's family in mind, will you please join us? You can text to give. Just text Larry to 51555. They'll give you a link to give some money to Food for the Poor. Text Larry to 51555. Or, of course, you can just go to the website, LarryOShow.com, and click on that banner that says Help Venezuela. And God bless you for your support. Thank you. Yesterday, as I said, Todd Blanche, he's having his confirmation hearings to be Attorney General. And this Jack Smith report, the fact that Jack Smith, under Merrick Garland, a special counsel who I don't believe the Senate even ever confirmed, he and his staff not only gathered text message and phone records from elected Republicans in the House and the Senate, but they read those text messages, too. Here's Cory Booker doing some question and answer with Todd Blanche.
3: Department ethics rules are very clear about avoiding the appearance of impropriety. In a case like this, I don't think that's appearance of impropriety. I think that's improper. That the connected and the powerful are getting a chance to rub shoulders. It would seem appropriate that you avoid those kind of appearances in dinners like that.
4: Every appearance or dinner or speech that I give are cleared by ethics officials.
3: So your attendance at that dinner was cleared by ethics officials?
4: Everything that I do.
3: I didn't ask you everything you do. Was your appearance at that dinner cleared?
4: You can ask the questions, but you cannot control my answers. I'm under oath, and I can answer the questions. I choose to answer them.
3: Were you approved
4: by ethics? When I do things outside of the department, whether it's a speech, whether it's a dinner, whether it's an event, they are approved by ethics officials.
1: Cory Booker can't help himself then try to have a Spartacus moment there. He's a clown, and he's just doing things for show. But when Josh Hawley of Missouri started asking questions specifically about Jack Smith, we learned a lot. Here's clip 7.
5: That was a rhetorical question, but I'm glad the answer is yes. I want to start with Jack Smith and the latest revelations of his illegalities, which seem to have no end. I mean, listen, I've had my text messages by him scooped up, read, who knows what he did with them. I've had my cell phone monitored. He tracked my incoming calls, my outgoing calls. He tracked my metadata. He tracked my location. I mean, Lord knows what else. The part that really offends me, though, is that he didn't just do it to me and members of Congress. He did it to ordinary Americans. I've had Missourians come to me and say, I had FBI agents show up at my door, knock on my door and say, Were you in Washington, D.C. in January of 2021? These are people who did nothing wrong. They weren't even here. They come to me and they say, what is going on? What am I going to do? I can't afford an attorney. What really gets me at the end of the day is he lies about it. I mean, he has lied and lied about it. And I want to just make good that claim. Here is a record. I'm going to read it to you. A record of Jack Smith's responses under oath now to members of Congress. He is asked question. As it relates to members and their staffs and senators, it's just the toll records as far as you remember. Smith, that is my recollection. Question, did the records that you requested include the content of text messages? Smith, answer, no. Now, maybe there's some nuance I'm missing here, but it sounds a lot to me like this guy didn't tell the truth. Have you thought about investigating this guy for perjury?
4: We take testimony in front of this body very seriously, yes.
5: Good. Well, I think he absolutely should be investigated. I think he absolutely should be prosecuted, if at all possible. And based on his responses under oath, I think he should be. And I think it's time that we say that these people who did this, who engaged in this mass illegality, blatant violation of the separation of powers, blatant violation of the Constitution. We know what they did to President Trump.
1: Yeah.
5: We know what they did to...
1: As usual, Josh Hawley of Missouri is right about that. And later in the hearing, actually, Attorney General Blanche confirmed that Mr. Smith is under investigation for a whole all sorts of things. We've got Senator Ron Johnson, who is part of that body. He wants Jack Smith investigated. He'll be joining us in the next hour. We'll talk about that and a whole lot more. Keep it here.
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10: 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I'm Dave Anthony, Fox News. 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
11: Some of this information now is coming from Iranian state media, not confirmed by the U.S.
10: Fox's Mike Tobin in Tel Aviv.
11: Air defense is triggered very close to Tehran, showing U.S. forces striking for the north, and they have in this round of fighting. Also, barracks for Iran's 388th Mechanized Infantry Brigade were hit. The town of Ranshar to the southeast, that brigade operates tanks and armored vehicles. Also, as part of the blockade, the U.S. has now fired on a commercial ship. U.S. Central Command says the tanker was headed toward Karg Island, Iran's primary oil export hub. The ship ignored multiple warnings. U.S. aircraft fired Hellfire missiles into the smokestack and disabled it.
10: And Iran's been retaliating, launching drones and missiles targeting American bases in Bahrain, Jordan, and Kuwait. But President Trump insists
12: they want to settle so badly, they don't like what we're doing.
10: Again, warning, if Iran doesn't return to nuclear negotiations, the U.S. will bomb Iran's bridges and power plants next week. Tonight, the president will make a primetime address at 9 p.m. Eastern. He says he'll focus on election integrity as the president continues to claim there was fraud in the 2020 election he lost. The president's urging Congress to pass new regulations like voter ID and mail-in ballot restrictions, but Democratic Senate leader Chuck Schumer says,
13: Mr. President, the SAVE Act ain't passing. It ain't passing in the Senate, it ain't passing with Democrats, and it ain't passing in the courts.
10: There's a yellowish haze in the sky from the Great Lakes region as smoke from wildfires from Canada and Minnesota spreads all the way to Boston, New York, and Philadelphia, and you can smell it in the air.
14: We're expecting that air quality to reach unhealthy levels, so a good idea to stay indoors, avoid being outside for long periods of time.
10: Fox Weather's Bane Froney. South Texas keeps dealing with rain up to 30 inches in some areas, leading to flooding. The threat of even more today. Roads have been inundated, cars stuck, people needing rescue. 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
10: The Senate will hold confirmation hearings today for the nominees to lead the TSA and the Labor Department, and a hearing will continue for Acting Attorney General Todd Blanche.
19: I'm proud of what we've done to help American families see safer streets and to have a fair shot at the life they're working to build.
10: But Republicans and especially Democrats questioned Blanche about the Jeffrey Epstein files and the Trump IRS tax settlement. The Director of National Intelligence nominee also had his confirmation hearing.
20: Republican Senator Mike Rounds introduced Jay Clayton to the Intelligence Committee.
21: He made the most of his time in New York by prosecuting some of America's worst enemies and threats to our national security.
20: Several Democrats, including Georgia Senator John Ossoff, insisted on asking Clayton if he believed President Biden was elected in 2020.
22: Well, we're going to keep doing it because you're not being honest and forthright with the
23: committee. I'm not going to engage in the theater.
20: Clayton had previously said in the hearing multiple times that he is not an election denier and that President Biden was certified as the winner in 2020. Jessica Rosenthal, Fox News.
10: We'll get an update to the economy next hour. Retail sales, after two reports this week showing a decline in inflation in both consumer and wholesale prices, on Wall Street stock futures have been lower. At soccer's World Cup, the final is set.
24: England got on the board first in this one with Anthony Gordon scoring in the 55th minute. But the defending champions, with their backs against the wall, crawled their way back again. Enzo Fernandez scored a screamer from outside the box in the 85th minute to tie the game. And then in the 92nd minute,
25: Messi driving in, Messi crossing back.
24: The call on Fox to give Argentina the lead and the win 2-1. They will face Spain in the FIFA World Cup final on Sunday. Tony Genualdo, Fox News.
10: Golf's last major tournament is underway in England, the Open Championship. Six players tied for the lead at 3-under par, including Scottie Scheffler. I'm Dave Anthony, and this is Fox News.
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0: Former director of the finance at Fargo St. Paul's Newman Center facing a felony theft charge after investigators say she embezzled more than $141,000 over 2 years. Records show Kristen Longton of Fargo charged in Cass County District Court. She's scheduled for arraignment July 21st and is not in custody. According to a police report, the Newman Center's leadership alerted Fargo police in October last year, saying Longton had access to the organization's finances, credit card, payroll, and Venmo account during the period when the alleged theft occurred. Attorney General Drew Wrigley says the state's reached a settlement with 23andMe. The settlement stems from a case involving 42 state attorneys general over a 2023 data breach that compromised 6.9 million customers throughout the world. North Dakota will receive roughly $150,000. 23andMe filed for bankruptcy in March of last year, and a separate $47 million lawsuit for consumers will be settled as part of the bankruptcy proceedings. Governor Armstrong appointing three people to the State Board of Higher Education: Minot entrepreneur Kevin Black, Grand Forks physician Dr. Joshua Deer, and Mayville State University student Kelby Azure will all serve terms on the board. Armstrong made the announcement Tuesday. Black and Deer are being assigned to four-year terms, while Azure will serve a one-year term as the board student member. From the Flag Family Newsroom, I'm Jim Miller.
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2: 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I need a break. 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
8: 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And now, here's Alex Taylor and Kevin Flynn.
10: Yeah, that's us. How are ya? Welcome to the Need to Know Morning Show, Thursday edition. It's a
6: to say it's a smoky Thursday just when, you know, I think we jinxed it, AT. I think I had mentioned like a week ago something just briefly about, well, at least we don't have any of the fire smoke stuff. And now here we are. Guess I'm sorry what? That I did that.
9: It is so bad. The beautiful sunrise, I mean, hazy orange with all the smoke. It's something else. I can't breathe.
6: I had a, my friend who's in the firefighting business in Minnesota shot me a link to the, there was a 60-plus acre fire up Highway 59, north, way north of Manolman. But the rest of them are up near the Canadian border and especially over towards the Arrowhead and the Boundary Waters. And from what I saw this morning, there's no handle on it yet.
9: Well, this is all across the country, it seems like. It's going out east, too, through
6: Nebraska's
9: New York.
6: Nebraska's got them, yep.
9: Detroit, yeah. D.C., it's awful. Man alive.
6: Right, unreal how quick that came up, too.
9: Yeah, well, 72 right now in Fargo and heading up to 93 today. But if you don't have to be outside, especially if you have asthma or things like that, do not. It is miserable out there. 92 tomorrow, Saturday 90, lots of sunshine. Sunday 93, no rain in sight. I was asking Dean about the smoke this morning, and he says it looks like it'll be here through at least tomorrow, depending on the wind direction. So we'll get more from him here in a little bit on that.
6: I'm looking at the map right now, fires.cornea.is. If you just type in Minnesota fire map, a bunch of different ones will come up. There are, and if you hover over them, and you can click on the little balloons, the little dots that they have. I mean, from just south of International Falls all the way along the border, and some of them pretty, and the bigger bubble, there's big bubble, little bubbles, and bigger bubbles or bigger fires, all the way to the tip of the Arrowhead. So from, there's one burning right north of Ely. So, and the problem is they're so spread out. There's so many of them.
9: Yeah.
6: So, there's a lot of people, and we got that east wind that's working at our direction. The question for Dean is, when's the wind going to change, and are they going to get any help? So, the one way north on 59, 60-plus acres burned, zero contained so far. The Lincoln, they're called Lincoln, that's Lincoln Fire, Section 4. All of them have a different moniker to them. Another one is called Rabbit 2. Then you just go across the line. It's unbelievable. 2,100 acres burned in the Camp Fire. 775 acres burned in the Sunfish RX Fire. That's the one that's furthest east up there. There's a small one on... I mean, it's unbelievable. There's how many are burning. So
9: yeah,
6: we're just going to be putting up with it.
9: We can't do anything about it.
6: No, nope. So air quality alerts, et cetera, et cetera. If you're susceptible, allergies, COPD, et cetera, that might be a reason to stay in today.
9: Mm-hmm.
6: You definitely, this is the time when a particulate mask would be helpful. Like an N95 mask will help you if this affects you. So
9: those old cloth COVID masks? Would that help?
6: Get yourself an Antifa cloth mask.
9: Yeah, anything.
6: Mask
9: it's so bad.
6: For you. Need to know morning show. It's Thursday, 16th of July, and 2026. Here's what's going on. We'll get Bridget Riedel in here in about an hour, talk some ag, and a little later on, Kathy Diekman will be here to talk, see what's going on in Wapbreak this weekend at Chehinkapa Zoo, and then Steve Carney joins us just after 8 o'clock. He's got a new jig.
9: Good.
6: A new jig that he says is working well right now. So that's what he wants to talk about. It's called an underspin jig. Whatever that is. So he sent me a note. He's like, working really good right now. Okay.
9: All right.
6: That'll be about 8:10. What'd you load up for the Taylor Steve?
9: Well, I'm sorry. I really didn't want to talk about farts again today, but we have to.
6: What do you got?
9: Well,
6: did somebody else let one fly?
9: No. It's still from Chuck Yu.
6: Okay.
9: Chuck Yu. The Gutfeld Show was discussing it last night. So we're just going to go there quick because really funny.
6: Let's do it.
9: Okay. Well, we've got comedian Joe Mash. Is it Mashy here? He was filling in for Greg.
6: Sure. Maki. I think it's Maki.
9: Okay. And so Chuck cuts the cheese and brings Congress to its knees.
11: It's time for breaking news. Breaking wind news.
9: So funny.
12: Chuck cuts the cheese, bringing Congress to its knees. Senate Minority Leader Chuck Schumer appeared to let loose a giant fart on the Senate floor. Listen carefully.
13: Now on Iran and the NDAA. When all the Trump administration...
12: Can we hear that again?
14: No.
13: Now on Iran and the NDAA. When all the Trump administration...
6: Dude.
12: One more time.
9: Come on.
13: Now on Iran and the NDAA.
12: Boy, you sure picked a bad day to take off, Greg.
9: Yeah, no kidding.
15: Greg didn't call in.
9: Greg was off that day. Okay, take a break here. Take a break here. And then we're going to go to 3:17, and we're going to pick up with Tyrus here. It was so funny. Tyrus and Jamie Lisco say, Chuck should have blamed it on the nearest Republican.
6: He didn't have anybody sitting next to him, though. That was his problem. He didn't have any horses.
15: That if he had any dignity at all, he would at least have looked around and blamed it on somebody. You know, like what? Like the closest Republican. Sir, how dare you besmirch this hall? Instead, he was trying to make it. It was also weird because he also sounds like that when he snores. Like he's just he knew it. There's no other way. At least Swalwell had it was a coffee cup. What was it? The coffee cup?
9: Yeah.
15: Conspiracy theory that had slid across the table. His hands are in his pocket. So it even made it more to where it just ripped out. There was nothing else he could say.
6: Yeah.
15: Nothing else he could do. And
9: that
15: this
9: look
15: is
9: on
15: the
9: his
15: one
9: face.
15: Time that I wish that someone, and they need to bring him in and have a counsel on this one. They need to sit him down, preferably a few hours after lunch, and tell him, like, hey, explain this.
12: Well, I think Tyrus makes some great points. He's in a room full of 70 and 80 year olds. He couldn't find one person to blame the fart on, Jamie.
15: Yeah, like the whole room's full of. It shouldn't have been that hard.
6: Yeah.
16: I am.

0: It's just a noise. And by the way, that was a loud noise. The microphone is 8 inches from his butthole. And we heard it very clearly, and he kind of smiled like, yep, I did it.
1: Yeah, there was that smile, because I think he just figured out that's how he could kill the filibuster next time Democrats get power.
2: Okay, I hope we're done with this now, but I mean, I just had to go there again. I'm sorry when it's this funny.
3: Lissau's comment was what we thought. We were actually chatting about it yesterday afternoon, just laughing about it, whatever. It's
2: right.
3: Like, you know, they call it a shart.
2: Yep, and, they do.
3: You know, it's like, you got to wonder if he, you know, if he held it in, you know, kept it together long enough to wobble out of there
2: the
3: and go clean himself up. Yeah. I would imagine they have a lot of dude wipes in the Senate.
2: Dude wipes. Yeah, there you go.
3: I like Tyrus's line, too. He says, I don't know how he didn't, because the whole room is filled with BS, but he said the word.
2: Anyway, also coming up on TiVo, we've got some cuts from Laura here. She talks to Nick Shirley. They had a little hearing yesterday on fraud, and Nick Shirley was, of course, a star witness. And all the Democrats skipped. There was one there who was leading off the points, and then after he did his little speech, he left. None of the Democrats were interested in fraud or the hearings or finding anything else about fraud. Isn't that their job, to protect the American people and our money from fraudsters? But they didn't think it was important enough to even go there to the hearing.
3: Yeah.
2: And then we have some comments on that from Steve Hilton, too, talking about the fraud as well. And let's see. Then we've got...
3: These are, by the way, Nick Shirley, these are the same people, well, in California, right? They want to stop him.
2: Yes.
3: They want to... In fact, they
2: made a bill. Yes.
3: They named the bill or the act Stop Nick Shirley.
2: Yes.
3: How dare this guy with a GoPro go expose the fraud in our state that we're running.
2: Right.
3: Yeah, I mean, and they think we don't see this. It's like,
2: Hilton makes a good point on why the Democrats want to keep the fraud. And then from there, we've got our favorite border czar, Tom Homan, talking about Trump's decision to unpause the ICE traffic stops. He was on with Laura, so he's got a few things to say, too. So, yeah, TiVo's full.
3: Boy, the tards are going crazy with this ICE thing. Another ICE murder. Trump's lawless thugs.
2: Yeah.
3: I saw, who was it locally? I saw somebody posted the lawless thugs. They're the lawless thugs. Trump. They're Trump's. They're not just, you know, federal lawless thugs. They're Trump's lawless thugs. And I have a couple questions.
2: Follow
3: for
2: the rules, though. If you get pulled over, the rules.
3: I get that. And then, of course, comply
2: with
3: what the officer says, no matter whether you think they're valid or not, whether you think they're Trump's lawless thugs or not. It's a law enforcement
2: officer. If you want to come out alive, that's what you do.
3: Yeah, every time you will, too, as long as you comply and follow directions and do what they say, you'll be on your way. But I have a question for those who say it. They're Trump's lawless thugs, again, or they're his Gestapo, his private army out doing his bidding, getting rid of brown people, black people, whatever.
2: Mm-hmm.
3: If they're out just murdering people, and this is another example of it, why don't they shoot everybody?
2: Oh, good point.
3: Why is there only like three of them dead, or five of them, or however many, like seven people that interfered with law enforcement?
2: Just let loose on the whole crowd. Yeah.
3: Why not run them all over? I mean, why not kill? Just shoot them all. That's a legit question. If they are murderous, lawless thugs, and they're Trump's lawless thugs, and that's what they're doing.
2: Trump's Hitler, you know.
3: Yeah. Well, why aren't they killing everybody? Why aren't they gathering them all up, putting them against a wall like actual Nazis did, and just get a firing squad up there and fire and shoot them all? Why aren't they doing that? What would be the reason not to if they're Trump's lawless thugs? 701-271-1100. Help an uncle out here. just trying to figure it out on a little dose of common sense here. If all these citizens are getting deported, where are all the cases in courts? Because they'd be able to sue for that. Their families would be able to sue for, where are all those court cases happening that all of those citizens are being rounded up?
2: Yeah, run out
3: of here.
2: Good point.
3: Just a couple questions. Help an uncle out. 6:23, Need to Know Morning Show on the Flag. What do you got? 701.

0: 271-1100, call or text the Fidium studio line, the Red Wing text line. Same number for both. Dean's here. Text me last night. I got that voice message you shot me late. I was already out. But as I called him and I was like, dude, what's going on with the smoke? We actually went to Beer and Fish. Have you been to Beer and Fish downtown for dinner?
1: Yet? Yes, they're good.
0: So good. Oh, my. Their dill clam chowder, shout out to Beer and Fish, so good. The young son's birthday, that's where he wanted to go.
2: Ah, very nice.
0: So driving up to go to dinner with the in-laws, Grandma and Grandpa came with. Not too bad until we got about, it was here not bad. You know, we got about to Holly, and it was nothing in Fargo. And as I'm driving back, it was worse last evening. Worse than when we came in 3 hours prior.
2: It's bad now, that's for sure.
0: And I called Nina, what is going on with I know there's fires, but, and the people said east wind. And then you called me and said, yep, it's in Fargo now. It's everywhere.
1: And it's obviously Fargo doesn't issue air quality alerts, but trust me, the air quality is very
0: terrible.
2: Yeah.
1: And it's going to get, I hate to say it, it's going to get into the unhealthy category this afternoon.
2: Oh, I'm sure it already is.
1: Technically,
0: the winds have got to be coming right at us from these fires.
1: Yeah, I mean it's being dragged right in from northeastern part of Minnesota all the way through Lakes Country, and it's borderline hazardous.
2: And we've got cruise night and the street fair going on.
1: Yeah, if you're going, this is going to last through tonight. Actually, it's going to last through tomorrow morning, and once the winds turn to the northwest tomorrow, whoosh, it kind of flushes it back
2: hopefully
1: out.
2: Yeah,
1: it will. It will tomorrow. Yeah, late tomorrow.
0: I will tell you that last year when all the Canadian fires were going, it was hazy and smoky, but you didn't smell it.
1: It wasn't this bad.
0: Every once in a while you kind of could smell a little bit of it.
1: Oh,
0: I got out of the truck last night and it was like there was a bonfire burning right in front of it.
1: And you can almost, maybe it's stuck in my nose, but I can smell it in the building.
2: I can smell it too.
0: Okay.
2: It's not just you. I can smell it in this building too.
1: Oh man. So
0: smells like ribs are getting ready to get put on the smoker.
1: Yeah, right. It's getting me hungry. Damn.
0: Yeah,
1: man.
0: There you go.
1: But if you're sensitive to smoke, please limit your time outdoors.
2: Yeah.
1: Asthma, any of that. This is a borderline, and it's going to be pushing into the hazardous category as we head throughout the day today. We're going to shoot for a high in the low 90s. It might be a little difficult with the smoke and haze with south-southeast winds about 10 to 20. Hazy, smoky conditions tonight. Low 70s, south winds at 10 to 20. And the haze and smoke will continue through the first half of the day tomorrow. Then in the afternoon, the winds turn to the northwest at about 10 to 25. And you'll notice a big difference by tomorrow evening. Highs around 90. And then it looks like we stay right around 90 over the weekend. What about chances for rain and a cool down next week? We'll have those details coming up here at about 6:50.
0: All right.
2: All righty, Dean.
0: Yubba dubba doo. But
1: wish
0: you're right
1: news
0: on the air.
2: Can you blow this smoke away? I know you've got a lot of hot air.
1: I've got a lot of hot air. It's not that good.
2: All right, fine. Just thought I'd ask.
0: If you and I can get together with a couple buddies, I know a few of us could make it
1: something
0: happen.
1: We'll make something work.
0: Get Jay Thomas in here. Where's Heather?
2: It's
0: a bunch of hot air in this room. Let's go, baby. Coming up on 6:27, weather brought to you by Labor Masters. They are there for you. They have help ready to go. You need help still help clean up at the lakes, anything going on there. And then work's guaranteed. And if you want to help, you'll get paid the same day. 701-566-8755 is their number. Or labormasters.net. You know, soccer is quite messy, don't you think, James? Very messy. That's my new mantra. That's my new thing.
3: Man, those soccer
0: totally
3: fans,
0: going Argentina,
3: man.
0: Argentina now. Take it to them.
3: They're a different breed, soccer fans. In Argentina, I keep talking about how they're vulnerable. Well, maybe I should stop saying that they're vulnerable and that they're just the comeback kids, because is this the third time in the World Cup that they've trailed late and they found a way to tie and win it? England scored in the 55th minute to take a 1-0 lead. Then Argentina does not have an opportunity for a half hour. But then Argentina ties it up in the 85th minute. And then in the 92nd minute, 7 minutes later, Argentina scores a second goal to defeat England 2-1. The Argentinian national team trying to defend their World Cup championship from a handful of years ago. And now, they're going to have an opportunity to do it here this weekend. So Saturday night at 4 o'clock in Miami on Fox, France and England, they battle in the third place match. Then the championship match is Sunday at 2 on Fox from East Rutherford, New Jersey. It's home that's home of the Giants and Jets out there. So Spain and Argentina battle for the right to win the World Cup, and Argentina's trying to defend that title. Spain, they just don't give anything up. They're so sound defensively, and they just make your life miserable.
0: That's sounds the easiest like if you're way to a soccer it. Fan, you got a good game going for the finals.
3: You're
0: going
3: to have a terrific one on Sunday afternoon. You really are. The American Association All-Star Game and Home Run Derby yesterday. Jose Sermo, the Red Hawks slugger, he won the Home Run Derby. And then the All-Star Game went the way of the East All-Stars over the West All-Stars 9-3. The Red Hawks were a part of that West team. The Red Hawks returned to the Diamond, actually, Newman Outdoor Field Friday night against the Chicago Dogs at 7:02. And the Twins also returned to the Diamond Friday night on the north side of Chicago against the Cubs. So looking forward to that here in the next 36 or so hours for both of those squads to get back out onto the field. Also, for the Minnesota Timberwolves in Summer League play, a 114-98 victory over the Indiana Pacers yesterday, led by Zion Pullins, 23 points, 6 assists. The Wolves will now battle the LA Clippers at 10 o'clock on Friday night on ESPN in Summer League play. And four Bison to the preseason Mountain West football conference, all-conference team. Offensive lineman Griffin Empey, defensive lineman Keenan Wilson, D-back Darius Givens, and return specialist Jackson Williams.
0: So they're doing the consolation game in Miami. The finals will be in New Jersey.
3: Correct. For the Rolls. Yes.
0: Okay,
3: yep.
0: All right. All right, amigo, thank you. Big Game James at the Sports Desk. Need to Know Morning Show, 6:30. Let's get a business report in here, see how our money's doing.
4: I'm Liz Klayman, and this is the Fox Business Report.
5: 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Its quarter was much stronger than expected, and the stock's up 6%. It's now being led by CEO Stephen Helmsley, the former CEO who has returned to that role. It also replaced much of its top management. United Health has invested about $1.5 billion in artificial intelligence, which it says will help cut costs and improve performance. It recently announced a partnership with Anthropic. Uber is adding a major European food delivery business. Uber Technologies is buying Germany-based Delivery Hero for $14.8 billion. And Taiwan Semiconductor, a major producer of artificial intelligence chips, is pledging to invest an additional $100 billion in Arizona. That's your Fox Business Report. I'm Jenny Cosola. Invested in you.
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1: A commercial truck rear-ended a pickup pulling a camper on Interstate 94 west of New Salem after the truck driver was distracted eating. Crash happened July 13 as the pickup, which was having mechanical issues, traveling with its hazard lights on. Troopers say the commercial driver failed to recognize the slower-moving vehicle ahead and struck it from behind. No one was seriously hurt. Commercial driver was cited for distracted driving here in the case. A North Dakota man is facing jail time for allegedly stealing from a Minot ATM. Police say surveillance video shows Yohandre Ortega Jimenez using a key to open the ATM while wearing a mask and chatting with a second person on the phone. Identify the second suspect to police, but they have not released that person's information. Ortega Jimenez is being charged with theft and computer fraud. A preliminary hearing is scheduled for next month in Minot. Warren County officials asking federal leaders to address concerns over conservation easements. They say unfairly restrict farmland. County Commissioners and Soils Committee members met with a rep for Congresswoman Julie Fedorchuk to discuss the issue. They argue the easements reduce land without lowering property tax valuations and can increase costs for farmers and local governments. Officials say the restrictions have affected road projects, emergency access, school bus routes, and mail delivery. From the Flag Family Newsroom, I'm Jim Miller.
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1: It going. Need to know morning show on the flag. A little smoky on this Thursday morning. The wildfires, northern Minnesota. The winds are working, as Dino said earlier, right at us. It's Kevin and Alex on the flag. Red AM 1100, FM 92.3. 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
8: It is a lot smoky, and it sounds like maybe tomorrow evening we can get rid of some of this. That would be
1: God
8: great.
1: God bless the firefighters up there battling these fires, man. Can't even imagine doing that.
8: We're at 72 now, 93 for the high today. Sunny, but I'm sure the sun will be covered up by the hazy smoke here. Tomorrow, 92. Saturday, 90. Lots of sunshine. And Sunday, 93. There is no sign of rain in the forecast coming up at all. So hopefully we get a little rain here at some point.
1: Yeah, everything's crossed for that. Mostly just get these fires under control. It's like, man, again, this time is open. We get about the halfway point of summer. 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Couple texts before we get to the Tebow. What say you? Yep. Hey, guys, come on. Quit picking on Schumer. Sleepy Joe is gone. Nadler is gone. Eric Swalwell is gone. He's just carrying on the Democrat tradition. What a pants full of crap.
8: Well, I'm sure Republicans do it, too. And if they do, we will make fun of them equally.
1: Everybody does it. Yeah, somebody else, if anybody, either side of the aisle, gets caught on the mic.
8: It's fine. Yeah, if Trump does it, we're on it.
1: We'll be on that. It's an AI picture of the Trump Derangement Syndrome Mental Hospital. And you know what? It's all of this is true. It's people in straight jackets. I hate Trump. CNN group therapy. Rachel Maddow hour. I mean, impeach. All different colors of hair on this great picture. Great AI rendition. Yesterday had a great time on What's on Your Mind with Dalton Nelson. Dalton is the regional director for Turning Point USA. He has 9 states that he's working in. And we had a young gal named Manny Tabbitt and Maddie. Maddie is the high school director for North and South Dakota. And talking with these two wonderful young people about, what is going on with this derangement?
8: It's not healthy.
1: And then we had, you remember Carissa Geske? She ran for the school board in Fargo. I don't know if you ever met her.
8: Uh-uh.
1: Oh, she's a rock star, buddy. She is unbelievable and young and full of faith and family and freedom. But it just filled my heart hanging out with these young people. But they were talking about the level of hatred. Like Carissa said, her younger sister was helping her on the campaign and it looks exactly like her, but is just a little younger. And some of the most vile, evil, nasty things you can imagine. I mean, and we're talking about in Fargo, to be on the school board.
8: Sure.
1: That she had to put up with.
8: It's everywhere.
1: But we just kept digging into why. It's like, what happened to these folks that just lost all ability to think?
8: They didn't get their way. They didn't get their way, and they're not having it.
1: Unbelievable. But yeah, and if you didn't, I would say, and I think they'll usually drop the podcast a day or two later, but What's on Your Mind was really good yesterday with Dalton and his guests that he had in, Carissa being one of them. Remember that name, Carissa Geske. She is going to do things, and they're going to be good. Okay, any more texts, links, and no, we are good. Tebow time.
8: All right, let's get to this. The Democrats skipped a hearing on fraud, so that must mean they're pro-fraud, right? If you don't want to hear about it, don't want to learn about it.
1: Of course they are.
8: Yeah.
1: Yeah.
8: Well, here's Laura.
1: Part of the deal.
9: It's a government task force to uncover fraud when you have someone with a camera who's willing to ask real questions.
10: This adult daycare right here billed $12.9 million in adult daycare. They paid $10.8 million. And in transportation, they paid $2.1 million.
9: Oh, the racket. Independent journalist Nick Shirley spent months documenting what he says is widespread Medicaid fraud in NYC. His reporting eventually led him to team up with CMS Administrator Dr. Mehmet Oz, examining senior daycare centers in Flushing, Queens. Today he told Congress what he found. But if you're expecting a packed hearing with billions of taxpayer dollars on the line, Well, think again. Most Democrats didn't even bother to show up.
11: Chairman, wouldn't a Democrat go next since the Republican just testified?
12: If there were a Democrat here, yes.
11: So there's no Democrats?
13: None?
11: Present?
8: None.
11: At a hearing about fraud?
12: There doesn't appear to be a great deal of interest across the aisle.
11: Almost the entirety of the Republican dais is filled with people sitting here listening to the entire hearing. And literally the entire Democrat dais is empty.
13: Bernie Moreno.
9: And the one Democrat who did participate dismissed Shirley's reporting as sensationalized.
14: Oh, here we need to restore the strong, experienced, independent watchdogs who have a proven track record of fighting fraud and getting money back for
13: reading.
14: The American people.
13: Reading.
14: Rather than amplifying sensationalized social media that takes a more focused on
13: what?
14: Getting views than
13: reading.
14: On actually getting the truth.
13: Where did he lie? Dude, run the video for this clown and tell me where's the, those aren't actors, dude.
9: That's actually embarrassing.
13: That
9: Nick
13: is Shirley's unreal.
9: Here, in the studio. Nick, good to see you, my friend. After everything you've seen from Minnesota to California, now, you know, in New York City, and you hear a member of the Senate just blithely dismissing this, what's your reaction to that?
10: My track record's probably better than his.
8: Yeah.
10: And he's coming after me. I've exposed more fraud than quite frankly anybody, and I've been yet to be proven wrong. They just charged the largest publicly funded daycare in Minnesota with fraud. The largest autism bust in America history was in Minnesota. That only came after I had exposed them.
13: Yeah, prove him wrong.
8: Well, isn't it the Democrats' jobs to show up at these hearings? Isn't that what they get paid for? Instead of, there's nothing to see here. This is just some Republican blah, blah. Come on.
13: Who's Senator Peters? Gary Peters is the guy's name. Where is he from? Let's see here. American politics. Michigan. Shocking.
8: Yes.
13: He's from Michigan.
8: So they all got the memo going. And then he left right away. He had to just say the Democrat side, and he took off.
13: When you name the states where this is happening the most, who runs them? New York, California, Michigan, Minnesota, Ohio. Is there a pattern there?
8: A little bit. Yeah. Nick Shirley exposed fraud at the expense of senior citizens this time.
9: Now, you and Dr. Oz walked the streets, I know, in New York together and flagged many of these pharmacies all in a row. And he asked this pharmacist, you know, why so many open? And she said that I have no idea. But they're doing something funny. A lot of customers coming in and asking, what do you give? Adding others ask for money or kickbacks. What's the pharmacy deal all about?
10: Yeah, so in Flushing, Queens, in this area, you have these adult daycares. They're like playdate centers for seniors.
9: Yeah,
10: for
9: so careers. If they don't want to be alone in their house, and they're picked up at their home and taken to this center.
10: Exactly, and we pay for it. And then right around them, they have all these pharmacies set up. They have all these durable medical equipment companies set up. And it's just like this big racket where they start billing all of these people with these medical beneficiary numbers from these seniors, from these adult daycares, because they make so much money from Medicaid, they're then able to give kickbacks to the seniors. So you have these Korean and Chinese mafias, quite literally, looting the government from Medicaid and then giving the kickbacks to the seniors.
9: So wait, the old people get money themselves?
10: Well, they make so much money, these pharmacies and these adult daycares, that they then have a little referral program set up for these seniors. So it's like, bring in a friend, we'll give you $100.
8: Yeah.
10: Thank you for coming. Here's your $25.
9: Good money if you can get it. I guess so. When you see this, and it's so pervasive. What can be done to put an end to this? Because this seems like the biggest entrepreneurial activity of certain immigrant classes now. I mean, this is a big business for the immigrant community.
13: Ever.
10: Yeah, it's fraudpreneurship.
9: For entrepreneurs. Hmm.
10: And what can be done is, well, CMS did something really amazing when I exposed the daycare fraud. They froze $185 million, and they said, hey, just send us proof of receipt, and we'll send your money back. Not a single daycare sent them any proof of receipt to get the money.
8: Wow.
10: And hospice centers in California, they shut down around like 800, not a single one complaint. There's not a single complaint to open.
9: So these were operating hospice centers and senior daycare centers that were essentially doing nothing.
10: Yeah, they do nothing.
9: And if you had to guess how much money nationwide is on the line here?
10: Hundreds of billions of dollars. I think just like Medicaid alone, I think it's like a $1.5 trillion budget. I don't know if that's annually, but but I know there's a lot.
9: It's a lot.
8: It is a lot. And all this stuff is foreign run. Foreigners are scamming our government. And yet the Democrats can't show up to a fraud hearing about it. So they're okay with this. They're pro-fraud.
13: This is fraudpreneurship.
8: Right. I can see the campaign ads now. These people not even going to hearings. Where's Doge? Can we get Doge on this? Is it still a thing?
13: Well, I think all of the DOJ has become Doge. You know, I mean, Vance is on it. They have this whole fraud team in there. I mean, and the more Nick Shirley is out there, the more... brain around not one complaint and over 800 of them shut down in California. I mean, they all shut down in Minneapolis. And you know what? Where are all the mothers complaining with all the kids that the daycare's all shut down?
8: Yeah, not one.
13: Where are they? Not nothing. Not one. Yeah. Anywhere.
8: Nick Shirley is doing a great job, and I'm afraid his life is in danger. I know he's got security guards, but wow, he's like, what, 23, 24 years old?
13: Well,
8: and
13: he's taking this on alone. They may do something to him. You're not taking away social media. You're not taking away our phones and our video ability. You're not taking away the fact that we already know what you're up to. You're not taking any of that away. We know it. We're on to you.
8: Well, we've got California governor candidate Steve Hilton here, and he says the Democrats are the party of fraud after, of course, they couldn't be bothered to attend that hearing.
13: Well, he's watching it in California in real time.
8: It's the whole state.
11: Wouldn't a Democrat go next since the Republican just testified?
12: If there were a Democrat here, yes.
11: So there's no Democrats present at a hearing about fraud.
13: There it is again.
12: There doesn't appear to be a great deal of interest across the aisle.
13: None.
11: Almost the entirety of the Republican dais is filled with people sitting here listening to the entire hearing. And literally the entire Democrat dais is empty.
15: GOP senator slamming Democrats for skipping today's fraud here. And as we talked about, let's bring in California gubernatorial candidate Steve Hilton. Steve, great to have you back on the show. Why don't Democrats, including Gavin Newsom, whose name came up repeatedly, I mean, they just don't seem to care. In fact, California did the opposite. They're literally passing legislation that would kind of go after the people who are going after fraud.
16: The Fraud Protection Act, basically, it should be called. Look, it's worse than that they don't care, right? This is very, very deep. The Democrats are the party of fraud for a number of reasons. And you can see that by the fact that the states run by Democrats is where the fraud is biggest. And the biggest of all is right here in California. I've talked to Dr. Oz about this, to Bobby Kennedy, because Medicare fraud is a huge part of it, and Medicaid. But here are the reasons. Number one, it's ideological. They believe in growing the size of government, taking more money. And so anything that takes more taxes, grows government, don't care about the outcomes. Mm-hmm. They just think it's good. Secondly, they're incompetent. These are people who are not good stewards of public money. They think that just saying something is more important than the results of what they do. But there's a deeper point, and that's the corruption. Nick Shirley alluded to it. We've tracked some of the fraud here in California. Where's it actually ended up? Some of it to criminals just stealing it for personal use. A lot of it to build the Democrat political machine. Ballot harvesting, voter registration, all the stuff that we see come out to play at election time. That's where a lot of this money is gone, and it's our money. It's a disgrace, and I'm going to put a stop to it.
8: I hope he gets elected. I mean, he's right, Kevin. He pointed out the same thing you did. It's most prevalent in these Democrat-run states, and they use this money for ballot harvesting and just increasing their power, the Democrats. That's why they don't want to end this, because they're getting kickbacks from all this fraud.
13: When you look at from the local level, from the school boards to the county up through the mayors, up to Newsom, and all the way in between to the attorney general, through all of the spouses and the nonprofits and the ways that they do it. That's what I say. It's in the DNA of states like California, and it seems to be in Minnesota too. And boy, COVID, and then the import of this third world mentality is added just to this perfect evil cake that we now have.
8: And nobody cares. They're wasting our money.
13: Yeah, well, we do.
8: We do.
13: We're on it.
8: Nobody on the other side, though. Why? No. There's no compromising on this.
13: No idea.
8: L.A. is spending an unheard amount of money to prevent homelessness.
15: Meantime, you have, wasted money while the topic is hot. The California Post wrote this, the editorial board, L.A. homeless policy. If this isn't peak failure, what is? It goes on to say, the California Post reported that a city homeless initiative championed by Councilwoman Nithya Raman, who, of course, is running for mayor of Los Angeles against Karen Bass, has spent more than $60 million to fill three subsidized apartments with homeless Angelenos. Raman's time-limited subsidy program set up in September aimed to fill 2,000 apartments with homeless people to get them off the streets. Uh-huh. As of late last month, the program had filled just three units. That's $20 million a unit, Steve.
16: Well, this is why it's so important to have this kind of accountability that we're getting now from the California Post, from Nick Shirley, from all these people, because this is what's been happening for years and years. This is why you've got the state auditor finding $24 billion spent on homelessness, and the problem just got worse. You see it all the time, all over the state. $1 million a unit for these apartments that actually are not even used because the people there for are still addicted to drugs and still living on the street to buy and sell drugs. It is a catastrophic failure. I was on Skid Row the other weekend. It should shame not just all the people in charge in LA, but Gavin Newsom as well. I don't know how they can do a single other thing while these conditions go on. Instead, they're rewarding their cronies, the nonprofits, and all these groups that are getting this money with zero results. It's an absolute disgrace.
8: I hope he wins. I don't know if the people of California have enough common sense or if they have too many ways to cheat.
13: Well, I'll tell you. We were talking about voter numbers in Fargo the last election, too, yesterday, and it's dismal. And if conservatives do not get off their ass and get everyone they know off their ass and participate and get involved, we are going down some roads in this country that are dark and awful.
8: Well, they got Pratt out of there, and I really thought he had a chance with their mail-in ballot. I mean, that did a man.
13: Yeah, they do it. They don't even care. They do it because they've made it. Made it legal to cheat.
8: Yeah,
13: there.
8: We're cheating. What are you going to do about it? Nothing.
13: Yeah, we voted it in. So that's how we work. That's how we do it here, baby.
8: Yeah.
13: Can't let it continue. Go, Steve Hilton. Need to know. Morning Show on the Flag. Be right back.
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13: This is the Need to Know Morning Show on the Flag. Kevin Flynn, Alex Taylor. Got a text in a bumper dedication. Texter said, like to dedicate the song Running on Empty to the Democratic Party. There you go. Nice, nicely done. Yeah. Pretty much running on empty. Yeah, when you got Schumer on the floor reading whatever he's reading, loading up his trousers. Yeah.
8: Well, he had some of that bad salad.
13: Yeah, he's out there maybe over having tacos with that Maryland man. Next thing you know, too many beans. I don't know. Dino's here. We're just coming up on 7 o'clock. Quick check of a very hot, smoky forecast all of a sudden.
0: Yeah. You know, Alex had a good analogy on this. Remember back in the day when they smoked in the bars? And you'd go in the bars and you'd go home and you would just reek.
8: Oh, yeah. You'd have to take your clothes off in another room, take a shower. Yeah.
0: We're stepping outside into Mother Nature's bar today from back in the 70s.
8: Right? It's like an ashtray.
0: Man, it is we're bordering on a very unhealthy air quality out there. So, again, if you're an asthma sufferer, it's going to be like this all day with this smoky, hazy conditions. I've lowered the temp a bit, right around 90 today. This smoke and haze typically will shave a few degrees off the temp. With winds today out of the southeast at about 10 to 20. Hazy, smoky tonight with lows in the low to mid-70s. And tomorrow we'll start out the day with the haze and smoke, but I do believe it'll improve as we head into the afternoon hours, as winds turn to the northwest, that kind of flushes all this back into Minnesota. Highs around 90 tomorrow. We'll stay around 90 through the weekend. There's a slight chance of an isolated storm late Sunday. I left it, for the most part, dry, though. And we'll finally cool off into the mid-80s as we head towards the middle of next week. I don't see any organized areas of rain until possibly late next week. I wish I had better news. There's slight chance for storms tonight in the Northern Valley. Could some of those squeak into the FM area towards morning? Very slight.
8: All right.
0: So mainly dry forecast.
8: All right. Thanks.
13: Thanks, buddy.
0: You got it.
13: All right. News break coming up.
2: It's time for the Richardson Report, your ag weather focus on the field with North Dakota State climatologist Darrell Richardson.
22: A week with temperatures in the 90s isn't unusual for the time of year, yet with the past two summers recording so few 90-degree days, this summer definitely has a much warmer feel to it. The last couple of years, the warmest temperatures have tended to be in May, or there was just a sporadic hot day. A long stretch of 90s in July hasn't happened since 2023. Although all of the region has recorded well above average temperatures this week, there have been some noticeable differences. Generally, where it has rained a fair amount in the past few weeks, the highs have been in the lower 90s. Yet the rain-free areas, the highs have been in the upper 90s or even the 100s.
2: 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WCFG Dilworth, Fargo, Moorhead, USA. The Flag. It's 7 o'clock.
23: Iran keeps targeting U.S. bases in neighboring countries. I'm Dave Anthony, Fox News. Incoming fire reported again in Kuwait. Iran also launched missiles and drones into Bahrain and Jordan, retaliating for two more waves of U.S. bombings, first during the day and then 6 hours at night. President Trump warns it could get worse next week, taking out their bridges and power plants if Iran doesn't return to nuclear negotiations.
24: They do want to settle. We'll find out whether or not we settle with them or we just finish it off.
23: The president's also thanking Iran on Truth Social for what he calls a goodwill gesture.
25: For the first time since this Iran war started, the Iranians have released an American citizen who had been interrogated and hit with an exit ban. Her name is Dina Karari, and her lawyer is telling us this would not have happened, but for the extraordinary and relentless efforts of President Donald Trump, Dina is now safe and traveling back to the United States. According to the Foley Foundation, now this is the first American release since September of 2023. Three Americans taken captive there since 2025, about five Americans still wrongly detained.
1: Fox's Peter Ducey at the White House. The rain keeps pouring down in South Texas, causing flooding, leading to water rescues. It got worse overnight in Uvalde, where Fox Weather's Robert Ray is out near a road underwater.
3: This emergency vehicle, I'm going to get splashed bad just going by. Wow, he is moving at a good clip right there. And they are trying to get to people. But all of this water moving across this bridge and overtaking this town is essentially shut down until this water recedes. Tornado warnings in the middle of the night. And last night, between 1 and 3 a.m., at least 6 inches of rain falling amid thunder and lightning. Terrible scenarios here in Hill Country.
1: Smoke from wildfires in Canada and Minnesota keeps spreading.
4: It's hazy and gray here in Cleveland. The smell of the smoke is very strong. You can't miss it. And the Midwest and the Northeast are expected to see the thickest smoke today.
1: 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Their air quality alerts Minnesota to Maryland. 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
1: President Trump will be on TV in prime time tonight with an address at 9 p.m. Eastern that's election-related, as he continues to claim there was fraud in the 2020 election he lost to Joe Biden.
27: President Trump said this week his remarks will center on election integrity, as well as other matters. Following a January election office raid in Georgia and months before the midterm elections, President Trump said what he'll say is important.
28: It doesn't get bigger, because without free and fair elections, you don't have a country. We'll be discussing other things, too, but it's going to be a very big announcement.
27: The president held back on specifics of the announcement he referred to. The Save America Act that calls for proof of citizenship and photo ID to vote has been a priority of the president's second term. Grinnell Scott, Fox News.
1: Well, Democratic Senate Leader Chuck Schumer will be watching closely tonight.
29: We don't put it past them to try whatever they can, but we are prepared.
1: And Schumer says the Save America Act the president's pushing will not pass the Senate. The search for survivors in the San Francisco Bay has been called off after they tried to find three people missing when a pontoon boat capsized and sank Tuesday. One person was killed.
30: Despite that extensive effort, we have been unsuccessful in locating any survivors within the search area.
1: That's Coast Guard Captain Jared Tosco. We'll get an update to the economy in about a half hour. Retail sales ahead of that. Stock futures are mixed on Wall Street, up for the Dow, down for the NASDAQ. At soccer's World Cup, the defending champions are a win away from repeating.
31: Trying to find space for that left foot into the middle. Enzo Fernandez!
1: And then Argentina scored again on Fox with a late rally in the closing minutes to beat England 2-1 to advance to play Spain in the World Cup final on Sunday. Golf's final major of the year underway in England. The Open Championship, four golfers tied for the lead at 4 under par. I'm Dave Anthony. This is Fox News.
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33: More hazy weather. Minnesota Pollution Control Agency issued an air quality alert. East Grand Forks, Moorhead, among other counties. Very heavy smoke from large wildfires across the Arrowhead and southern Canada will continue spreading south through central, northwest, and portions of southeastern Minnesota. North Dakota lawmakers held their first meeting of the legislature's Artificial Intelligence and Data Center Committee in Bismarck. Committee Chair Representative Jonathan Wary says the state needs smart legislation regarding the two.
0: Our state has to do smart legislation around protecting our citizens, around the dangers of AI. But it's coming, it's here, innovation will continue to happen.
33: Mandan's Holly Birch urged a cautious approach, warning that power generation equipment is already in short supply and could delay new data center projects. The committee meets again August 13. Cass County State's attorneys filed charges against Kristen Libby Longton, former employee of St. Paul's Newman Center in Fargo, accusing her of embezzling roughly $140,000 in May of 2023. Police say investigators got details of the alleged financial misconduct. As of October 1st, she was required to pay an additional $48,000, but failed to do so. Prosecutors say the case now moves forward as they review financial records and determine whether additional charges are warranted. From the Flagg Family Newsroom, I'm Jim Miller.
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13: Yes, it is. Kevin Flynn, Alex Taylor. Happy Thursday. Bridget Riedel going to chat some agriculture and farm and ranch news here in a second. And a little later, about an hour from now, Steve Carney. In the great outdoors. He's got some new jig that's working really well.
16: He's got a jig.
13: Yeah, a new jig that's working well. So we'll get that those details. Kathy Diekman, Stafter 830 from Chahinka Bazusi. What's going on there this weekend? And there is a lot going on this weekend. One of the big things going on this weekend, tomorrow and Saturday, Sue Barron and the Golden Drive homeless folks are putting on a brat feed, and they're doing it for lunch and dinner tomorrow and Saturday.
3: Yeah, over at the Hornbachers in West Fargo off of Cheyenne Street. So check that out. I know I'm going to go out there and stock up on brats. And don't forget about the street fairs kicking off today, too.
13: Boy,
3: and we've got cruise night tonight. So lots going on. Yeah.
13: We were downtown yesterday. Went to Beer and Fish. I had not been there. Really love the place. Love the people. Service was great. Food was amazing. All good. But man, that downtown, the Roberts Alley and that whole area down there. And we were down there. I hear a lot of complaints about stuff at night, but it was just booming because street fairs, and of course, no one tells us I forgot street fairs.
3: Yeah,
13: going
3: they're
13: on.
3: Setting so we're going up
13: down.
3: For that.
13: Oh, yeah. We had to go like 8 blocks out of the way to get down there. But
3: Anyway, the weather's going to be warm this weekend. We're at 70 now, heading up to 90 today. Tomorrow, 92, Saturday, 90, Sunday, 93. No rain in sight at all, but we do have this smoke and haze that we've got to deal with. Dean thinks till at least Friday evening. So that's what it's looking like as of right now. Air quality is very unhealthy out there.
13: Yeah, be aware if you have, we dealt with it a lot last year.
3: Oh,
13: this is pretty bad, though. This is, you have the bonfire smell going big time. And, the smoker's going, who brought the ribs? Anybody? Yeah. 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They are out there keeping the lights on Cass County and beyond. 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If you're a customer, get it. And you can pay your bill with your phone, check your usage, all of that. Let's see. Bridget Riedel is waiting patiently. See what's going on. We get this smoke going on now again from the fires in Minnesota now because we get this northeast wind going. Livestock ever affected? I can't imagine they wouldn't be.
4: Yeah, just like us.
13: Be.
4: I mean, you can see them having eye irritations, sniffly noses, a little hacking, coughing, etc. So yeah, that will happen.
13: And they don't have masks and they're outside.
4: That's right. I think they prefer to not have a mask and be outside.
13: Probably,
4: to be honest.
13: Yeah,
4: that's probably. But it can affect them as well. And cattle don't sweat, right? So they pant.
13: Right.
4: So if they need to, that's going to be how they're ingesting more is the larger air intake. And one of the other ways they stay cool is certainly by drinking a lot of water.

0: There is a reminder, though, especially as we get into July with our high temperatures. This is prime condition for blue-green algae, also known as cyanobacteria. And we can easily find that in stagnant stock ponds and water tanks that aren't getting fresh water moved into them, etc. If you're curious if there is a cyanobacteria bloom on a lake or a reservoir, you can go to the Department of Environmental Quality's website with the North Dakota government, and you can see a list of those if you're curious, especially if you have cattle that are grazing any of those bodies of water. Some cyanobacteria species can be toxic when not only livestock but wildlife ingest them. And the toxicity depends on the species consuming the water, and the concentration of the amount of toxin goes along with how much water. Were you really thirsty? Did you drink a lot? Did you take in a lot of the cyanobacteria? That's very possible. And cyanobacteria will produce neurotoxins and liver toxins. Signs of a poisoning can happen within just minutes, even up to several hours. Typically, you know that your cattle have gotten into some cyanobacteria because they're dead.
1: That quick.
0: I mean, I hate to say it. You don't have a lot of reaction time in that situation. And producers tend to know what's going on. Where are the clean water sources? If this is a water source I do not want my cattle or my sheep to get to, they'll fence it off so that they can't get to that to keep them healthy. If you're curious and you don't know if it's cyanobacteria or what's going on in that water, you can actually take a water sample and send it to the NDSU Veterinary Diagnostic Lab or any commercial lab. But wear gloves. Cyanobacteria can be toxic to humans too in large concentrations. So keep an eye out. And we always say, the good old days, I swam in the stock tank or wherever it was. Well, we didn't do it if it was covered in blue-green algae. Let's not make that a practice, shall we? Yeah.
1: So what are some signs to look for?
0: You're going to see that bloom on the top, the algae bloom, and it's going to be pretty thick. You'll see it spread rather quickly, and it's just got that, sometimes you'll see like a brownish color, but okay. This is a different coloration. This is truly that blue-green. Now, here's a word or a statement you probably never thought you'd hear. We don't have enough cowboys.
1: Okay. I say that every day.
2: Yeah.
1: What do you mean?
2: She okay.
0: All right. So down in the southern states, it's very familiar to see folks riding on horses through the herd on a daily basis. They are checking those animals. They are treating them as needed, maybe separating them out, culling them for various reasons. But right now, there's a shortage of people. And folks that work in the area will tell you, I used to do this in college. Maybe I was part-time riding pasture, checking calves. But now there are not enough people in order to do this work. And especially with New World screwworm, which requires up-close checks on those animals to see if there is an infection. Currently, a lot of producers are using, say, side-by-sides, or they're watching when they're out in the feed truck. But it's not the same as having someone ride those pens on a very frequent basis or those pastures. And so there was a time when young cowboys lined up for a day's work. Now, a lot of sale barns and ranches are really scrambling. They would like to use more H-2A workers, but there's a big three-month waiting period on paperwork at the minimum, 3 months, to bring someone new in who might have those skills. So the biggest worry, fewer cowboys and horses, more cattle per person, often in very large and rough countryside. And then a heavier wildlife pressure means that there are more wild hosts for whether it's disease, insects, and other problems. Oh, yeah. It's not Yellowstone. I don't feel we're all going to find a Jimmy living in a trailer selling meth, and we can tape him to a saddle and get him to do the job. So things are having to change. You know, right? They're looking in unique places for unique solutions. Certainly one thing that has to change is, you know, 10 years ago, that same pay doesn't cut it today. And we have people want to make a living, and that's going to be an additional cost as well. So we're learning some lessons in cowboy country, you might say.
2: Hmm. Boy, what a way to make a living if you're young and you're into it. And, you know,
0: if that's what you want to do, absolutely.
2: Yeah, that's what you want to do. Get after it.
0: Mm-hmm. So if you have questions, especially if you want to know where to find those sites about cyanobacteria, if you're looking for a job in the South, I have some sale barns here who probably want to talk to you. You can go ahead and give me an email, ag@flagfamily.com.
1: And put in your heading, hey, I want to be a cowboy, and Bridget will get right back to you.
0: Absolutely. Must show lariat abilities.

0: at 8:10. Kathy Diekman will be here from Chehinkabazoo. See what's going on in WAP this weekend. Fargo Street Fair, as we mentioned, this weekend is going on.
1: Cruise night tonight. It's
0: cruise
1: just
0: night tonight.
1: That time of year.
0: Now, at cruise night, it's just kind of food trucks, right? Just
1: kind
0: of.
1: Oh, yeah.
0: A lot of, how many cars? I mean, blocks, three blocks?
1: No,
0: worth
1: it's
0: of
1: way more.
0: More? Is it? I've never been.
1: It is unreal.
0: I see the pictures, but yeah.
1: It is unreal. It's everywhere. And then people cruising the street, too, in their vehicles. It's nuts, normally.
0: Let's go. Okay, a couple of texts here. Let's see. Guys, this is why there is so much TDS. And it's a picture. It's that picture of Obama putting a medal around Tom Holman's neck. Same guy. Everybody loved him. Everybody loved what Obama did. But Trump got in there, and it says, you have the mainstream media, well, the left stream, I call them now, constantly, since he said he was running for president as a Republican, spewing nothing but negativity. Have you ever heard any of them say anything positive since 2016? Well, that's a good point. When that is all these people hear repeated over and over again, pounded into them, they believe it. Forgetting that before he ran, everyone loved him. That's always my thing.
1: It's true. Like, the View even loved him. How about that?
0: I've been saying that since the get-go. It's like Hitler, Donald Trump, the Apprentice guy?
1: On all the talk shows.
0: The guy that on every show, Letterman all the time. All the New York-based shows he was on all the time. I was there for every minute of it since I heard the guy's name in the early 80s.
1: Oh, yeah. Everybody wanted to be him, right? The rich swinging bachelor in New York.
0: Young, rich, building big buildings with his name on it. And then the racist thing was funny because when they opened Trump Tower, ABC News did a big thing on it. And they interviewed him, and that was when you saw Rona, I think it was Rona Barrett or whoever, they interviewed him up in the penthouse, and they interviewed the staff, and the whole staff were black and different people of color, and one of them was talking about, Mr. Trump bought me a car, and Mr. Trump put my son through college, and then after I saw all that, and that's still out there, it was like, wait a minute, how did that guy become racist? Whoopi Goldberg loved him.
1: Oh,
0: Whoopi
1: yeah.
0: loved him. I mean, Oprah loved him.
1: Not anymore.
0: I don't understand.
1: I don't think Rosie O'Donnell ever loved him. They've always had a thing. But other than that, yeah, the rest of them did.
0: Yeah. Let's see here. I would encourage the 701-412 number to find another radio station. Okay? Just go away. I'm not interested in what you have to say. You're not calling out any sort of hypocrisy. All you spewed there is nothing but useless.
1: We're done with it.
0: Yeah, bye.
1: Move on.
0: I don't understand why people are laughing at Chuck. We've been telling him for years to blow it out so he did. Yeah.
1: I know.
0: The thing is, it's not that I'm not guilty of the same thing. I am guilty of the exact, just when you least expect it, there it is.
1: But right on the microphone. That's a really hot mic, I tell you.
0: I'd want to have some super control going there.
1: Yep.
0: We need
1: squeeze it tighter, Chucky. Squeeze. That's why
0: lastly,
1: Dean goes to the gym. He practiced squeezing his cheeks together.
2: No, I just let it go. Are you kidding?
0: Oh, you're that guy. One more here. We need crying Chuck and some of his dinosaur comrades to come to this area and point their hind ends east to get this smoke the hell out of here.
1: There we go. Let's blow it that way.
0: Yeah. The joke's just the gift that keeps on giving.
1: It's just funny. I'm sorry. Maybe we'll still have more tomorrow. I don't know. We're immature that way.
0: Public farts. Always funny.
1: You can't go wrong with a good fart.
0: Famous people farting.
1: Yes. Yeah,
0: politicians farting.
1: You just...
0: All right. Let's get into the... the smoke thing. I was just looking at the fire map. Boy, Minnesota is... we're in it this year. We seem to be the problem with the smoke now.
2: Man.
0: There's a fire way north on 59, still burning 60-plus acres, and then it goes all the way basically to the tip of the Arrowhead across the Canadian border once you get to International Falls.
2: Yeah, and this is worse than any of the Canadian smoke we had the last few years.
0: This is closer. It's right
1: there. It's been a while.
2: Yeah. Oh, man. Yeah. You know, and thankfully, it's at least here in the FM area, this should start to improve late tomorrow. We'll see if it comes back over the weekend.

0: We need the northwest winds. Once we get those winds backing in out of the east or southeast, we're going to pull this smoke back in. But that's exactly what we got for today. Hazy, smoky conditions. This is a basically unhealthy category, obviously. So if you have asthma or any respiratory conditions, you'll want to limit your time outdoors today. Highs around 90 with south-southeast winds about 10 to 20. Hazy, smoky conditions tonight, low 70s. And tomorrow we'll start out the morning with haze and smoke. Then the winds turn to the northwest in the afternoon, 10 to 25. And that's Mother Nature blowing this back into Minnesota. 90 for a high tomorrow, 90 through the weekend. And then by the middle of next week, we're back into the mid 80s. It's, boy, I wish I had better news in terms of rain. There's a very, there's a very slight chance late tonight in the Northern Valley. And a very slight chance on Sunday, late Sunday. I'm keeping it dry for now because it's not even worth putting in the forecast. And late next week, I do see increasing chances for rain. Hopefully, that's the way the pattern looks right now. So we'll see how that irons out. Even if it comes on the weekend next weekend, we need the moisture.
1: We need it. At this point, we need it.
0: We need a good soaker in Minnesota is what we need. And boy,
2: the only thing I'm hoping too is that if the wind switches directions, I put my mind in the firefighters that are up there fighting it. It's like
0: right,
2: you know, the fire stops here if they're to the to the southwest of where they are with a northeast wind. If the wind changes,
0: right,
2: they got to deal with whatever.
0: I know.
2: Hopefully not. But that'll, so you're saying that when the wind changes, that'll send the smoke more into Wisconsin or more to the southeast.
0: Correct.
2: Obviously with, with but, the northwest wind. Yeah.
1: We won't get the smoke from Canada, though, will we?
0: No. If it, no.
2: Okay. They're not as bad.
0: No, that's that. We're not even worried about that.
1: Okay.
0: Yeah.
2: All right, buddy. Thank you.
0: You got it.
2: Always, yeah, always on it. The weather page, too, am1100theflag.com. Just click on weather. It's all right there. 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Big game. James McCarty in the house, talking the World Cup. Spain and Argentina, and all the other venues are done now except Miami and then in New Jersey where they'll play the title.
3: Correct.
2: When are they playing the title Sunday?
3: Yeah. Yep. Yep. So with Argentina overcoming that that comeback last night, so England was up 1-0. Argentina scored to tie it in the 85th minute, and then the game-winning goal was in the 92nd minute to take a 2-1 victory.
0: Messi.
3: So the third place match will be France against England at 4 o'clock on Saturday on Fox from Miami, Florida. Then the championship match for the World Cup crown will be a Spain against Argentina on Sunday at 2 o'clock on Fox. That'll be from East Rutherford, New Jersey. So looking forward to that. Is what has been almost 2 months of mayhem and the world coming to the United States for soccer is coming to a close. We're going to put a bow on it Sunday afternoon, and I can only imagine the mass exodus of flights on Monday and Tuesday to get everybody back to their respective countries and corners of the globe. So that's
2: all I can tell.
3: Airports are going to be a lot busier Monday and Tuesday than they typically are.
2: I watched more soccer this year with the World Cup than I've ever watched in my life. And
1: it was so fun with the rowing, and they were so happy to be here.
3: Golly, Sam Adams, man, they were struggling in Boston. They couldn't keep it in stock.
2: And I didn't go out of my way to watch games, but I would stop on it and watch, 5 minutes here. I probably watched a total of a half hour over probably 5 or 6 games. Never saw a goal. Never saw any excitement. I just saw guys running, chasing the ball. And that's the only problem with soccer. I'm sure playing it's a lot of fun because you're getting into it and having fun. But watching it for me, it's like, let me go watch. And golf to me is more exciting. I'm sorry. And that's just me. I'm sorry.
3: You get, if you have a high level match, I mean, you may only get 3 or 4 scoring opportunities over 90 minutes. And that's what makes it, it's the anticipation of it. Because in hockey, any given night, you can have a 1-0 finish, but the amount of excitement, the boards crashing, shots on the net, guys getting into fights, things like that. Soccer, it's a more gentlemanly version of that, right? And so that's why when you do get a shot on goal, it's so exciting. That's why you hear those broadcasters. They just go absolutely bananas.
4: You know what we need to do? We need to play soccer in the hockey arena.
3: Yeah, there
4: play
3: you go.
4: Soccer in the hockey
3: there
4: arena with no ice. Play,
3: like an indoor soccer of some sort?
4: There you go.
3: Yeah, yeah.
4: All right,
3: maybe.
4: What else
3: yeah.
4: you got?
3: The American Association All-Star Game saw the East All-Stars over the West 9-3 yesterday. And in the Home Run Derby contest, Jose Sermo, the Redhawks slugger, he went and won that contest. So congrats to him. And also, the Timberwolves continued summer league play with a 114-98 win over the Pacers last night. The Wolves now battle the Clippers on Friday night at 10 o'clock on ESPN in another summer league bout.
4: Summer League is kind of like the preview of the draft class, mm-hmm. some of the incoming players that are
3: yep.
4: going on.
3: Yep. Isaiah Evans had 22 points yesterday.
4: All right, go Messi. That's all I'm saying. I like just saying Messi.
5: I'm Charles Payne, and this is the Fox Business Report.
6: United Airlines is flying more passengers. Its recent quarter was better than expected, and it's raising expectations for the year. United says its investments in cabin improvements have been paying off. However, United is paying more for fuel. It sees fuel costs increasing by nearly $6 billion this year. United shares are down 2.5%. Trucking giant J.B. Hunt is seeing more demand. Its earnings and sales topped estimates. J.B. Hunt shares are up 9%. There's merger news. Eli Lilly is buying Atai Beckley, which makes treatments for depression and other mental health conditions. And Hyundai Motor Group is buying a stake in Boston Dynamics as it invests more in artificial intelligence and robotics. That's your Fox Business Report. I'm Jenny Coselda. Invested in you.
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10: Former director of the finance at Fargo St. Paul's Newman Center facing a felony theft charge after investigators say she embezzled more than $141,000 over 2 years. Records show Kristen Longton of Fargo charged in Cass County District Court. She's scheduled for arraignment July 21st and is not in custody. According to a police report, the Newman Center's leadership alerted Fargo police in October last year, saying Longton had access to the organization's finances, credit card, payroll, and Venmo account during the period when the alleged theft occurred. Attorney General Drew Wrigley says the state's reached a settlement with 23andMe. The settlement stems from a case involving 42 state attorneys general over a 2023 data breach that compromised 6.9 million customers throughout the world. North Dakota will receive roughly $150,000. 23andMe filed for bankruptcy in March of last year, and a separate $47 million lawsuit for consumers will be settled as part of the bankruptcy proceedings. Governor Armstrong appointing three people to the State Board of Higher Education: Minot entrepreneur Kevin Black, Grand Forks physician Dr. Joshua Deer, and Mayville State University student Kelby Azure will all serve terms on the board. Armstrong made the announcement Tuesday. Black and Deer are being assigned to 4-year terms, while Azure will serve a 1-year term as the board student member. From the Flag Family Newsroom, I'm Jim Miller.
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2: The great one dialed into the great one yesterday when we were coming out of dinner, and he right away, and my in-laws were with us right away, and I turned him on, and he was not happy. He was never happy, is he? He was really going off on something, and I thought, no, they're not going to want any of that. But I just worry about Mr. Levin, because he gets very very heated sometimes.
1: I think he takes his aspirin every day, so that helps.
2: Calm it down,
1: helps,
2: buddy.
1: The ticker.
2: Kevin and Alex, happy Thursday. We're over the hump, heading to another hot weekend, now we're dealing with the wildfires.
1: Yeah, we can't win, can we? We're at 70 right now, 90 for the high today. Dean decided, because of all the smoke and haze, it won't be quite as warm as what he was predicting. Friday, 90 there as well. Saturday, 90. Sunday, 93. And we're hoping the smoke will be out of here by Friday night. Dean thinks that the wind should switch direction and we should be good. So fingers crossed on that.
2: Truly. And that'll just end up blowing it a little more to
1: blow
2: the
1: it
2: east
1: somewhere else.
2: With a northwest wind. Yeah. Let's see here. Weather brought to you by the team in Buxton, Agassiz Equipment and Rental. They've got some 0% money going right now. Now, 4 years, 0% money. That's not bad. 48 months. Cash rebate, some of the models. The thing is, what do you need? They're the Hyundai dealer, also versatile. They've got you covered on the farm and on the site. Whatever you need, they've got you. Whatever season, they got you. 888-836-4029. They want to earn your business. What do you need? AgassiEQ.com. Tell them we said, yo. Text says, hey, guys, there's a story of Andre the Giant on the set of The Princess Bride who let one rip, and it kept going for about 16 seconds straight. Jeez. Come on.
1: Oh, that's some talent right there.
2: The only person who commented was director Rob Reiner, who asked Andre if he was okay. Andre said, I am now.
1: The pressure has been released.
2: Oh, yeah. You know, that reminds me of the scene in Blazing Saddles with Mongo and the beans at the campfire.
1: Yep.
2: On second thought, I don't want crying Chuck here to get the wind moving. Chances are we're better off with the smoke smell. Yeah, good idea. There's plenty of hot air in Minnesota. We could just get the Democrats to face north and probably get it taken care of that way. Let's see, YouTube link and another link to Truth. We get a lot of Truth Social. I don't check Truth Social enough, but we get good a lot of good links from them. Thank you for those. Oh, and then AI. It's an AI picture of what happened with Chuck, but I won't ruin your Cheerios.
1: Can you imagine the ribbing he's getting from everybody as he's walking around work? You know, it's like, hey, Chuck, I'm going to stand away from you, you know, and it's like, oh, man, it's just got to be fun.
2: Gotta ask Kramer about this one. Speaking of Chuck, before we get to the TiVo, just a couple of, I want you to listen to three cuts yesterday. This was from the Todd Blanche hearing.
1: Oh, yeah, yeah.
2: Now, and this goes back to the text of, have you ever heard him say anything positive? You know, is there anything other than, you know, it's just hate Donald Trump. Just hate Donald Trump. Keep hating on him, and that's all that matters. Here's three, listen to this. Three from Chuck. Common thread here. I gotta turn this other one, but see if there's a common thread here at all. Okay, all right, here's number one. These are all about 10 whatever seconds. Here's number
20: one. The only thing today's hearing confirmed is that Todd Blanche represents only one client, an awful client.
2: Guess who?
20: Donald Trump.
2: Uh-huh.
20: You can't have integrity if you represent Donald Trump, because he is such an inveterate liar. And that person, of course, should never, never, never be attorney general.
1: And you're upstanding, huh, Chuck?
2: Positives there. How about
20: Blanche doesn't get to talk about transparency when he's still withholding 3 million pages of the Epstein files.
2: What?
20: Stop that transparency talk.
2: Stop that transparency talk.
1: Back on Epstein, huh?
2: I want to give you, and you can do an easy, simple search on this. How many pages are in the Epstein files that were released? Talked about this. Now, you're telling me, first of all, the Department of Justice, if you go search the DOJ, you can read and watch all and look at all of the images that they've released. There's 3.5 million pages that have been released. They're all on the DOJ website related to Jeffrey Epstein. In addition to that, the massive archive, there's 2,000 videos and 180,000 images. Millions of pages of documents, emails, and court records that have been released. I've looked through probably 300 or 400 of them. It's like an abyss. And Chuck standing there saying there's another 3 million. How busy was Epstein?
1: Well, and what's the
2: Six
1: point?
2: 6.5 million documents apparently are part of the file.
1: What's the point anyway? I mean, are any of the guys that perpetrated this stuff going to go anywhere in handcuffs? I mean,
2: good question.
1: Are the women going to get paid for what happened to them? I mean, what's the point? Epstein's dead.
2: Yeah.
1: I just don't understand the fascination with it all.
2: And how much did he have going on where he has, if Chuck's right, there's six million plus documents in the, wow, that guy was busy.
1: Well, blackmailing people, most likely.
2: Crazy amount of busy. Yeah. All right, let's roll some TiVo. What do you got?
1: All righty. We've got our favorite border czar, Tom Homan, and he talks about Trump's decision to unpause ICE traffic stops with Laura.
21: To discuss is border czar Tom Homan. Tom, it's good to see you tonight. Tell us, if you would, what happened yesterday with this pause on the vehicle stops. It initially struck me as a bit of an over, you know, reaction, given the fact that we have thousands of these stops that happen peacefully every month. But it seemed like the president was not happy about this.
22: Well, look, you know, I've known this a long time. Vehicle stops are a main tool for us to do our job, and we got to continue that. I think it was blown out of proportion a little bit. I don't think Mark Wayne Mullen ever intended people to think we're doing away with the policy. He wanted to do a short-term pause to make sure that the agents out there on these operations have the vehicle stop training, and do they have the tools necessary to keep safe.
0: Here's my concern. You're exactly right. This all comes back to the Dems who are telling people don't comply with ICE. ICE is not a real law enforcement agency. Here's how you evade ICE. Now, you and I talked about AOC a year ago. She says, well, I'm advising my constituents of their constitutional rights. Don't open your door. Don't comply. You see signs that these protests resist. And this is the problem. You need to comply with law enforcement. So here's my concern. I think Mark Wayne might have been one of the reasons he wanted to look at temporary pause. I'm scared to death because assault with vehicles are sky high. There's been a lot of shootings. I'm scared to death that one of these days, IRS officers aren't going to be quick enough. The bad guys are going to be quicker. And I'm going to hand another folded flag to a spouse or a child. So, you know, President Trump's clear this policy is not going away. But it all goes back to the Dems who want to continually attack ICE and tell people to evade them, tell people don't comply, tell people to resist, and tell people ICE isn't a real law enforcement agency. You and I talked about this year and a half ago, Laura. I said if the hateful rhetoric didn't stop, there will be bloodshed. And I'm saying it right now. There's still going to be more bloodshed unless they shut their mouth and let ICE enforce the laws that they enacted.
1: Woo! Tom Homan, he is right on there. It's on the Democratic Socialist leadership. Those people, Chuck, Maxine, all of them, they need to tell people, comply, do what you're told, and we can fight this out in court if there's wrongdoing, if there's injustice. We'll figure it out.
2: Well, if you impede a federal law enforcement officer in any way, shape, or form, you can expect the worst.
1: You can.
2: You can.
1: Even local law enforcement.
2: Anything in between.
1: Yes. Yep. You follow the rules.
2: Doesn't matter. The minute you're resisting, the minute you're in the way, the minute you think you can put your hands on an officer, it doesn't matter whether you think they're legitimate or not. They are. They are federal law enforcement officers sworn in. They are not Trump's whatever army, blah, blah, blah, and they are executing warrants.
1: Yes.
2: And if they were just rounding up people of color, you don't think we'd hear about that in by the hundreds and thousands?
1: Yeah,
2: I mean,
1: no
2: come
1: kidding.
2: On.
1: Well,
2: come
1: and there's, on with you people. There's been some question if these new agents aren't trained properly. Well, Homan says they're trained very well.
21: But just going back to the stop issue, Tom, do you have full confidence that the agents, especially the newer agents, again, they're trying to do their best under very difficult circumstances.
1: Very difficult.
21: But that they have adequate training to do the types of stops that have to be done. I know there's a process for stopping someone. Usually you pin them in, 3-point pin, I think. But have they had that training? Are you confident that they are fully equipped to carry those stops out?
0: Look, the agency as a whole, I've been a while since I went to the academy, but I pulled the training curriculum on vehicle stops, and it's good training. It's sufficient training. It's practically the same training as Border Patrol vehicle stops have, and I was a cop in New York. It's pretty much the same training. So I looked at the curriculum. The curriculum is fine, and it really talks about when do you stop a car, how do you approach a car, at what point do you engage the occupants of the car? What authorities do you have to get into the car? At what point do you make an arrest or detain for reasonable suspicion? So I think the training is adequate. I don't know these specific officers on these operations, what training they had, but if they went through the ICE Academy and they went through the curriculum, they're very well trained. I think with all the incidents we've seen this year, without having an officer, you know, bearing an officer, I think they're performing very well in their duties. I mean, the hate is that, you know, 9,000% increase in death threats, over 14% increase in actual attacks on ICE. Under very difficult circumstances, they're performing very well.
1: Yeah, I mean, think of all the pressure these people are under and then how they're attacked by these crazy people who hate ICE, and there's armies of them out there.
2: Well, they want you to think that they're just taking kids, you know, off the street and putting a uniform on them and giving them a gun and sending them out there. People are just taking some dude who, working at the 7-Eleven, making him a federal law enforcement officer, swear him in, give him a gun, send him out there, untrained. And none of that's the case.
1: No.
2: So many of these are former law enforcement, former military, A lot of people that have signed on to ICE. It's a good gig. It's a government gig. They are federal law enforcement officers. They are trained and sworn in. And if you think they're anything else, God forbid you think that it's okay to, I don't know, get in the way, run them over with your car. Anything can happen. Anything can, because you've chosen to make that terrible decision that other people have made.
1: And when
2: stay on the sidewalk.
1: When the airports were shut down, they had ICE come in and help out TSA. And we saw how nice they were and helpful. They're handing out water, and they're fine people.
2: And they're not all white supremacists. There's every color, race, creed, every gender. Both genders are involved in the enforcement of these laws.
1: They just make up stuff to get people going so they'll act out. It's
2: working.
1: Really simple. If law enforcement asks you to comply, you do it.
21: Just another question. This individual was came into the country across the border during Biden in 2023, but then he was given work authorization last spring. Explain to our viewers how that happens. That doesn't seem right to me.
2: What state gave him a work authorization?
22: I just found that out this afternoon. I'm asking that question. I'll get an answer. I don't understand it either. But here again, this young man is dead because
21: he has
22: been conditioned that ICE isn't a real agency. Ignore him. Don't comply. I just can't believe any member of the Hill is instructing people don't comply with law enforcement. So, you know, I've asked that question, Laura. I'm going to get an answer to it because I find it, you know, strange myself, and we'll get to the bottom of it. But, look, President Trump was clear in his message. He's not going to remove any tools from ICE to enforce the law. The numbers right now are sky high. The rest, I shared yesterday, June of last month, ICE made more arrests than any month in the history of the agency. We're hitting on all cylinders. We got our foot on the
21: Democrats
22: gas.
21: Democrats don't like
22: and we're
21: that.
22: Gonna keep...
21: Yeah, Democrats don't like that. They want
2: Who
21: an open
2: cares?
21: Border and no deportation. That's what they want. That's their goal. They don't care about these migrants.
22: I don't care.
21: They wouldn't want an open border.
22: I don't care. I'm not running a popularity contest. I'm there to make sure Trump, President Trump, who's the greatest president of my lifetime, by the way, who won the election to secure the border and enforce immigration law, we're doing it. And were the numbers down a few months ago? Yeah, the government shut down. DHS was shut down. The Democrats knew what they were doing. But guess what?
21: You have the funding
22: now. We got the reconciliation bill. Now we're hitting all cylinders right now.
21: All right, Tom. And I know we're going to get a full investigation as to what happened. And we're looking forward to seeing the results of that investigation. But we got a lot of Americans abused, dead, and displaced from the workplace because of illegal aliens. And Democrats don't care. But we want the facts on this. Democrats don't care about Sheridan Gorman's facts or Stephanie Minter's facts or, you know, any of the other young women who have been abused by illegals. All they say, Tom, is, oh, well, illegals commit less crime than American citizens. You say?
22: They don't want us to arrest their future Democratic voters. That's what they believe. They let millions of people in this country released from the country illegally, by the way, because they think the next Biden, the next Democrat administration is going to award amnesty to who they think is future Democratic voters. We're ruining their long-term plans. This is all about future power. It's not about security of the homeland. It's not about making our streets safe again, which President Trump is doing every day. Every criminal alien we take off the street makes this country safe again. Every illegal alien, non-criminal, that we take off the street sends a message to the whole world. There's no free giveaway here anymore. You enter the country illegally, you're going to be deported, you're going to be detained, you will not be released under President Trump.
1: The border czar, Tom Homan. I love him.
2: See ya.
1: Yep.
2: Wouldn't want to be ya.
1: He is a tough talking guy.
2: The thing that I go back to again and again is the loss of the minds that say that these agents, these federal law enforcement agents, are just doing Trump's bidding. There's a couple local guys that are saying that. What do you mean Trump's bidding? And these people are dead because these people are Trump's private whatever. What kind of spell does he have or magic wand to make every agent his private army? Or how does that work exactly? I got nothing. Help me out here. 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Coming up.
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2: 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How did it go for yesterday? You had to be right on it.
24: Not even close. No.
2: Oh, really?
24: Yeah. We were forecasting 93. We only made it to 88 yesterday. So we break our streak. We're not going to go in the record books now. I was not happy. It's like, come on, at least hit 90.
2: I thought you were close.
24: Yeah, I know. We couldn't do it. Today, models are going mid-90s. No way. I'm going 90, and I think that might be pushing it with the smoke.
1: Yeah.
24: I think probably upper 80s, but I'll go 90. We'll be optimistic, if you want to call it that, with smoky, hazy conditions. Very unhealthy air quality out there. So, again, limit your time outdoors if you are sensitive to that. South-southeast winds about 10 to 20. Hazy, smoky tonight, low 70s. And tomorrow, we'll start off with hazy, smoky conditions in the morning. Winds will turn to the northwest in the afternoon, about 10 to 25. That'll scour some of this smoke out of here east of the valley. Highs around 90. And then we're right around 90 as we head into the upcoming weekend. So again, 3-degree guarantee today, 90 degrees, and that might be pushing it. We'll probably be in the upper 80s most of the
1: day. I'll be in the house anyway. It's just too smoky for me. We can smell it in the studio. Even.
24: I know. It's coming through the vents.
1: Everywhere.
24: Yuck.
1: It's yuck, yes.
24: Thanks, Minnesota.
2: Sorry.
1: We'll blame it on them, not you.
24: Thanks.
2: What's going on in Weird Town?
1: Well, I don't know if you caught this on the news this morning, but there's this 77-year-old woman. She moved to Florida. Uh-oh. And so she applies for her license plate, just your regular old license plate. Did you see this?
2: No, I didn't.
1: Okay. And so she gets it, and the first two letters are SQZ, which would be squeeze, and then there's an A and two fives. A55. So she didn't order this license plate, but that's how it came. Write it out. Squeeze butt is what it turned out. Okay, is what it looks like. So she's like, I don't know how this thing passed the review, but it's pretty cool. She said, if I get a few honks at my age, I'll take it. So you're going to
2: news of the offbeat.
1: You're going to be seeing that one today. Taylor Swift and Kelce have a new family member. They were seen with a puppy getting off a plane, and she is a cat girl. So we'll see how that goes. Life with a dog is a whole lot different, let me tell you. Tom Cruise has a new role coming up. Totally different. He's got a disguise as an older man called Digger, as a crusty oil baron. So that'll be coming up. You've never seen Tom Cruise like that before. Those are my headlines. Entertaining or not, you decide.
2: There you go. All right, news break coming up. Then we'll see what's going on with Carney Outdoors.
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7: Rural communities across the U.S. have been quietly transforming. Largely thanks to relocations from cities and urban areas, rural regions have been actually getting more populous since 2021, a stark shift from minimal growth in the prior decade. The jump in net migration comes as people seek lifestyle changes, more land, lower living costs, and a slower pace, as well as the persistence of remote work, making it easier to live where you want and work how you choose. And one major advantage, lower housing costs have really started to erode, making it a little bit more tough for folks to move to those rural areas as they'd planned, even though it might be exactly where they want to be.
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10: There's more damage done and more of Iran. I'm Dave Anthony, Fox News.
11: The U.S. on the offensive, firing deeper into Iran than it has in the past.
10: After two waves of bombings during the day and then 6 hours overnight, as Iran retaliates, firing missiles and drones into neighboring countries with American bases. And Fox's Mike Tobin also reports from Tel Aviv.
11: The propaganda ramps up on the streets of Tehran. One example of the propaganda, there's a mural of the late Senator Lindsey Graham with devil horns painted on his head. And there's another giant mural of President Trump in a coffin. President Trump was asked yesterday what he thought about these threats toward him. He says he doesn't spend much time thinking about them.
25: The Islamic Republic of Iran is not happy right now.
10: And as the president again warns, the bombing will get worse next week, targeting Iran's bridges and power plants if they don't return to the negotiations. President Trump did thank Iran on Truth Social for setting a detained American free.
26: A joint American-Iranian citizen, Dina Karari, was banned from leaving Iran after traveling to visit her family in 2024. She faced charges of collaboration with a hostile state and espionage. According to her lawyer, Jared Genser, Karari was interrogated numerous times and suffered enormous physical and psychological hardship.
10: Fox's Jonathan Savage. There are Senate confirmation hearings today for the nominees to lead the TSA and Labor Department. A hearing resumes this hour for Acting Attorney General Todd Blanche, who faced tough questions about the Trump IRS tax settlement and the Jeffrey Epstein sex trafficking files, but he won't be there this morning.
27: Here are some of the witnesses slated to appear at today's hearing. Blanche's supporters include former U.S. Attorney General John Ashcroft and Jennifer Bowes and Angel Mom. On the opposing side, there's Danny Besky, an Epstein survivor. The stakes are high as Blanche needs the support of every Republican on the Senate Judiciary Committee to advance to the full Senate.
10: Fox's Madeline Rivera. We just got an update to the economy showing a slowdown in shopping. Retail sales rose just 0.2% last month from May. 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
28: Steve Hallstrom here with another America 250 North Dakota story. America's history isn't just written in books. It's carried in a pocket watch passed from father to son, a wedding band worn smooth by 50 years of hard work, a necklace given to celebrate a new life entering the world. The things we keep tell the story of who we are. North Dakota families have always understood that. On these plains, people built lives meant to last. They planted roots, raised families, and passed along more than land and possessions. They passed along memories. And that's why heirlooms matter. A ring isn't just gold and diamonds, it's a promise, a reminder, a connection between generations who may never meet. For 250 years, Americans have celebrated life's biggest moments with symbols that endure. And in North Dakota, those stories are still being passed from one hand to the next. This America 250 North Dakota story is brought to you by Schmidt's Gems and Fine Jewelry, helping North Dakota families celebrate life's most meaningful moments for more than 40 years.
10: There are unhealthy air quality alerts from Minnesota all the way to Maryland as wildfire smoke spreads from Canada and Minnesota, leaving a yellowy, smoky haze in the sky over some East Coast cities, including New York, where you can also smell it in the air.
9: The worst air quality is closest to Canada, so think areas of Minnesota, Michiganing down towards Wisconsin. That's where it's just spilling right across the border, but those winds really beginning to push it. We started to notice it yesterday. You're going to see it more today.
10: Fox meteorologist Adam Klotz in South Texas. Flooding got worse overnight as rain keeps pouring down. Some areas got over a foot, like Bernie, where Fox Weather's Brandi Campbell is.
12: The rain sent local creeks and streams raging across roads, stranding drivers, and isolating entire neighborhoods. That was followed by rescues and evacuations. We met resident Don Fonza, whose neighborhood was impacted.
13: First, when I woke up, I didn't believe it was that bad. I didn't. And there was tornado warnings and things like that. I've never seen it that flooded before. The car halfway, you know, submerged. Just doesn't happen.
12: Heavy rain continues across South Central Texas.
10: Oh, in addition to the retail sales report this morning, we also got an unemployment update. First-time claims declined slightly last week to 208,000. The number of people continuing to collect jobless benefits also dropped a little to around 1.8 million. On Wall Street, stock futures are mixed up slightly for the Dow, down nearly 300 points for the NASDAQ. It's soccer's World Cup elite comeback.
14: Messi driving in. Messi crossing back.
10: That's after the defending champions had tied the game a few minutes earlier, and Argentina hung on to beat England 2-1 on Fox, advancing to play Spain in the final in New Jersey on Sunday. At the Open Championship, golf's last major tournament of the year being played in England, American Alex Smalley's in the lead at 5-under par. I'm Dave Anthony. This is Fox News.
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16: A commercial truck rear-ended a pickup pulling a camper on Interstate 94 west of New Salem after the truck driver was distracted eating. Crash happened July 13 as the pickup, which was having mechanical issues, traveling with its hazard lights on. Troopers say the commercial driver failed to recognize the slower-moving vehicle ahead and struck it from behind. No one was seriously hurt. Commercial driver was cited for distracted driving here in the case. A North Dakota man is facing jail time for allegedly stealing from a Minot ATM. Police say surveillance video shows Yohandre Ortega Jimenez using a key to open the ATM while wearing a mask and chatting with a second person on the phone. Identify the second suspect to police, but they have not released that person's information. Ortega Jimenez is being charged with theft and computer fraud. A preliminary hearing is scheduled for next month in Minot. Ward County officials asking federal leaders to address concerns over conservation easements. They say unfairly restrict farmland. County commissioners and soils committee members met with a rep for Congresswoman Julie Fedorchuk to discuss the issue. They argue the easements reduce land without lowering property tax valuations and can increase costs for farmers and local governments. Officials say the restrictions have affected road projects, emergency access, school bus routes, and mail delivery. From the Flag Family Newsroom, I'm Jim Miller.
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2: Yeah, buddy. Happy Thursday. I don't know what the reason could be, but all of a sudden during the break there, I had like this sneezing fit.
1: Oh, it's the air quality.
2: Oh, man. I mean, like, God, I think I threw my neck out.
1: Like, uh-oh.
2: All of a sudden, it was like, you know when like six of them come on you?
1: Yeah.
2: Like, and yeah, it is the air.
1: It is bad. Yeah. On. Hazy, smoky skies. That should last through Friday night. Dean thinks the wind's going to change and we can get this thing out of here late Friday. So yay if that happens. We're at 72 now, 90 for the high today. Oh, he did put in a slight chance of rain for us tomorrow. That would be great. 90 on Friday, Saturday 90, and Sunday 93. So that's what the next couple days are looking like. 90s, and hopefully we'll get the smoke out of here.
2: It's like I said last year. If you spend any time around a bonfire and there's a little bit of a breeze blowing, you never want to be on the, you know, the downwind side of the bonfire.
1: No.
2: Because there's just no getting away from the smoke. So you work your chair around the up, you know, you go upwind of the bonfire.
1: That's what you do.
2: There's no moving your chair around this.
1: Can't do it.
2: Mother Nature to move the wind, which I guess they'll happen by the time we get tomorrow and into Saturday. But did you hear the top of the hour talk about it? This is covering all the way to the East
1: bad,
2: Coast.
1: Oh, yeah.
2: So
1: New York, it's all over.
2: We'll get a break. Oh, man, I want to sneeze again. We'll get a break tomorrow as the wind turns out of the northwest. So it'll move it, kind of blow it into towards Wisconsin anyway.
1: Give it to those Packers.
2: Yay.
1: They can have it.
2: Hey, we're brought to you by the team at Moxie Java. Love coffee local. Local, local, local. Get your, not only have them whip it up, and they will, man, they are creative on the menu.
1: Oh, I know. There's some pretty tasty stuff. The s'mores mocha, the toasted marshmallow. Speaking of campfire, that sounds perfect. the Milky Way cold brew, caramel and chocolate milk. Hello.
2: They got a lot of good cold brews.
1: Mm-hmm.
2: A lot of for this time of year.
1: Berry Paradise smoothie, strawberry smoothie with raspberry and peach. That would be awesome. Lemon freeze. I mean, come on. Frozen lemonade with a splash of other flavor there, too. I mean, good stuff at Moxie Java.
2: Whether you're at West Acres, they're right by Halberstadt's where it started. Then when the lights got built and they were opening that up, they said, yep, we want the corner. We want that drive through so that you can hang out there, too. Free Wi-Fi and treats and stuff. And when you coffee local and coffee at home, too, you can get your coffee from them, and then you're doing that locally. And it may be a little out of your way, but coffee local, and they'll have it ready for you.
1: Yeah,
2: right at
1: they
2: the drive through. Joe Coffee is the app you'll need to have that done. I just want to make sure we are caught up with actual texts. We are not. We have quite a few, but let's just see here. Oh, the victims of Jeffrey Epstein want all of the files released. Why don't you?
1: We don't.
2: Where are they?
1: What? We can release them, but why are we dwelling on this? It's over. Epstein's dead. What more can you do to the guy?
2: There's 3.5 million documents have been released. Have you been through all of those? Did you read through all of them? I don't know.
1: What do you want the outcome of this?
2: I don't know.
1: Anyway,
2: I didn't know there were more.
1: He's dead. What more can you wish on the guy?
2: Minnesota announced after 6 months of the Safe and Sick Act, they have to double the amount of tax they collect. They say the silver lining is that it shows how much the program was needed. Oh, boy, yeah. Don't get me going on constant Minnesota. And please do not let Amy Klobuchar anywhere near the governor's mansion. Please.
1: Little California.
2: For the love of all that is right and good. Let's see. Same with the whole ICE thing. Same negative propaganda rhetoric, and people who can't think for themselves or read past a headline fall for it.
1: Yeah,
2: they clearly are. But I just want to know what sort of magic dust that Trump has that he can do all these things that they think he's able to do. Is it a magic wand that he has, or is he working with some warlocks or something? I mean, what's going on there? Is Gandalf helping him? When Republicans were in the minority, they still offered ideas so Americans could contrast the stupid being done with the real policy that would help. But under Chucky, the opposition just says break the law. That's not the oath he took. Yeah, I don't understand what's wrong with the folks.
1: They don't even go to hearings. They just skip them because they don't like the topic. We just won't go. It's not your job is to do the work of the American people and show up.
2: Are you fishing with a mask on this morning, Steve Carney?
6: I wish I had a mask.
2: Are you out? Yeah, you're out. You're out in it. How is it?
6: Smoky, and I'm sucking smoke, and the visibility is really low. This is way worse than last year, I think.
2: It is
6: thicker than heck, and I'm north of Fergus Falls, and I think this area is going to be as hard hit as it is more to the east, but it's nasty. I'm not going to be out here much more than probably 4 hours. I don't think I could take, more than that on this stuff.
1: No, it's brutal.
2: You sent us a note about the jig is up, a new jig, and explain what an underspin jig is. Bladed bait, working really well right now.
6: Well, the underspin has been around for a long time. There's been a lot of variations of it, and I was fishing up in Becker County with a group here the other day, and we started throwing hair jigs in the morning and pitching break lines and stuff, and we kept getting these short strikes. They'd grab it and drop it, grab it and drop it for like 45 minutes. Very frustrating. So I said, okay, let's switch to something more aggressive. And so we switched over to underspin jigs, which is a jig with a plastic tail, but it's got a blade on it, a silver blade, and it keeps it really buoyant, and it's noisy and vibrates, and we just went right through the same area where we had all those short strikes, and it was lights out. It was just got some massive crappies, bluegills, bass. It shows you that at this time of the year, going to something really aggressive really gets them going. And we had a great morning. And these underspin jigs are in all kinds of different sizes, and I like the 1/16th because it doesn't sink very fast. And what's nice about them is they come back horizontally. They don't really sink. because that blade is turning and keeping that jig very buoyant. So you can cast it out and work it back. You know, it comes back on the level that you want it to, and it doesn't sink because of that blade. And, you know, right now at this time of the year, I'm looking, and right now at my screen, I've got 83-degree water temperature, and wow. That's really, really high. And you need something to trigger these fish and, you know, get them to go. And that's why anything with a good blade on it right now has been working really well. And right now we're pulling leeches out here right now and catching giant bass, but we've only been out here for an hour or so, and we're going to probably switch it up a little bit and try a few different things. But it's a tough time of year, you guys. I mean, water temperature over 80 is that's pretty tough, but not impossible, but, you know, tougher than normal.
2: I really wasn't familiar with the underspin jig, so of course I had to do the search, and I see what you're talking about now. I'm looking at a bunch of different ones. Have you tried the Smeltinator? The Smeltinator underspin jig? I'm looking right at one here.
6: You know, they're kind of all about the same. Some have bigger blades than others, and, you know, some are heavier than others. But it's just like something you want to expect. You just got to experiment it and get a feel for it. And my guys I was out with, it took them about an hour to kind of get that cadence on the retrieve. And, you know, once you get it down and you figure out, you know, how to bring it back, I keep the rod up at 12 o'clock high and just kind of, you know, slow roll it over the weeds. And you're pulling those fish right out of the weeds. Walleyes love it. Crappies love it. Bluegills love it. So I'm sticking with it. It's,

0: just hit it because it just triggers strikes. That's what I like about it.
1: Got it. All right, amigo. Well, yeah, don't stay out there too long. It's nasty. And hopefully we get some breaks with it tomorrow into Saturday, so you'll be better on Saturday.
0: Yeah, I've never seen a stretch this hot for so long, and it really kills your body. It just takes so much out of you, and you don't want to spend more than 3-4 hours, on this kind of stuff, because it really fatigues you more than anything else.
2: Well, and then with the smoke now, too, it's even worse.
0: It's unbelievable. Yeah. This is way worse than last year. I mean, the visibility is even affected. You can just tell. You can't really see that far.
1: Yeah,
0: so
1: I know.
0: We'll put up with it,
1: All right,
0: those darn
1: we'll
0: Canadians.
1: Be safe. We'll chat next week.
0: Okay, you guys. Take care.
2: All right, you too, Steve.
1: Bet. The Smeltinator. Looking at it, boy. There's the name of a piece of bait right there. The Smeltinator. By the way, if you want to get a hold of Steve and head out when it's not so smoky, maybe do some catching, go to SteveCarneyOutdoors.com. You can get a hold of him through his website. Steve Carney with a C, C-A-R-N-E-Y, SteveCarneyOutdoors.com. Oh, man, he is a diehard when you're out. He is an absolute diehard. Let me get a couple of more texts in here before we get to Dino. Okay, that's a link. I'm sorry, I'm going to go through this. Morning. Have you folks covered all the senators selling our military out to Israel? Absolutely pathetic politicians. Mike from Hitterdahl. Listen, I don't know what you're thinking, but that was selling out our military to Israel. We have trained Israel as an ally. Israel flies the F-35 just like, oh no, they fly F-22s, don't they? I don't know if they have the F-35, but for the most part, we train their pilots. We've trained Kuwaiti pilots, Saudi pilots, Israeli pilots. I mean, Israel is an ally. We're not selling.
2: Yeah, I haven't heard that either.
1: What senators are you talking about? And what do you mean by selling out to Israel? What does that mean?
2: I have not heard that.
1: Are they running things now? Is Bibi running Trump? Okay. How's that? When driving in your car, make sure you push the arrow button to not bring the air from outside your vehicle. Do the recirculate. Good tip.
2: Yeah, I always have it on that.
1: Yep, you got to have it on the vent thing, though. It doesn't work if it's on, like, the defroster or the lower blowers. Mine doesn't, anyway.
2: Okay.
1: But it helps a lot with the smoke. Yeah, put it on recycle on your AC. Alex, about the Epstein files, they want to see Trump's name in them. They will not find it, at least how they want his name in it.
2: Well, yeah, and Trump's name is in it for kicking Epstein out of Mar-a-Lago, and that's about all they have on him. But who cares? We don't care anyway.
1: The one thing I found, 30 seconds, the one thing I found in the 300 pages I skimmed through was one claim that they had some sort of a ritual deal at the West Palm Trump golf course and that the young girls were buried off the 18th tee or 18th green. Oh, I'm not kidding you. I'll see if I can find it. It was the most wild thing ever, and I thought, well, if they know this, you'd think they'd probably have arrested someone when they found the bodies of apparently like, and oh no, they're buried at the golf course.
2: What's the whole point with this? Epstein's dead. He was in jail. He was convicted. What more do you want?
1: The point is what the texter just said to you, is that they want Trump's name in it. It's just not
2: coming up
1: the way they want it.
2: It doesn't matter.
1: and because everyone that has been released of the 3.5 million documents, nobody's in jail. Nobody's done anything.
2: No.
1: So that I know of, but
2: no, nothing.
1: Epstein being gone, yeah.
2: Nothing with the perpetrators.
1: Dino, what's the latest? When are we going to change the wind direction? I think is what everybody's wondering. Yeah, sorry.
2: Yeah, I'm smoking
1: in
2: here.
3: Man, boy, it's like a Cheech. Speak about Cheech and Chong clouds. It's like a Cheech and Chong movie outside. I mean,
1: buddy.
3: Woo, you can't. Yeah, it is. Visibility is down because of the thick smoke and air quality, obviously on the hazardous side. So please, if you have upper respiratory issues, I'd limit your time outside for the next 24 hours. We've got some thick smoke in the area right now. Poor air quality, obviously. We're going to see this hazy sun throughout the day. Highs around 90. That might be pushing it with the thick smoke. We'll probably be in the upper 80s most of the day with south-southeast winds about 10 to 20. Hazy, smoky conditions continue tonight. Low 70s. And tomorrow, Finally, in the afternoon, winds turn to the northwest, 10 to 25. When they do turn to the northwest, we will see this smoke kind of clear out of the area and push.

0: back into Minnesota with highs around 90. We're around 90 over the weekend. A slight chance of an isolated storm late tonight and again Sunday night. I left the forecast dry for the most part. I just don't think we're going to get much, if anything, so I'll just leave it dry for now. Middle 80s by next week, but really no organized chances of rain until possibly the end of next week into the weekend, but even that... Wow. Even that, I'm
1: dry.
0: Yeah, very dry conditions. Not good news. Now, the boundary waters into the Arrowhead of Minnesota, where all these fires are burning, there will be some rain over the next 24 to 36 hours. Not a lot. Nothing that's really gonna help matters a lot. It might help a little, but boy, yeah, just I don't see much improvement on this.
1: Can we get some firefighters out there, please?
0: Oh, they're out there. Yeah.
2: Oh, man, are they?
0: They're out there.
2: They're coming in from all over the place.
0: And tip of the cap to them for all the work they're doing. It's just, it's hard to battle Mother Nature.
1: Do they have those air helicopters that are dropping water on?
0: Yep. I believe so.
2: Right. Yeah, they have helicopters, planes. Yeah, they're in from all over the place. They've got a lot of fires to fight. That's the problem, too. They're so spread out.
0: Right.
2: I mean, they're from International Falls all the way east to the tip of the Arrowhead.
0: Yeah,
2: There's fires all along the border.
0: And I put a fire map up. I put an article up on our webpage yesterday, and it's got a map on there of all the fires. It was either yesterday or the day before I put it up of where the fires are at all across the U.S. and how not only in Minnesota but the Intermountain region, they haven't had anything for rain out in the Rockies, and they're same thing out there. They've been dry a long time. Same thing out there.
2: Thanks, amigo.
0: You got it, buddy.
2: Yeah, we are where we are. Hopefully, we can move the wind around a little bit and get it at least out of our neighborhood. A couple of more before we get an update on your money here at the bottom of the hour. The people complaining about the files not being released only have one goal in mind.
1: Yes.
2: They don't care about Epstein. They just want to find something that implicates Trump.
1: Yeah.
2: So they can say, we told you so,
1: have him
2: arrested and thrown in prison. There is no other motive out there.
1: Yeah, they've tried everything to get him in jail, haven't they?
2: Yeah. And good luck. But to the best point you made, the one thing I said is the most outlandish thing I'd ever heard. And other than that, you know, why isn't anyone else arrested or been, you know, that whole thing? I don't know.
1: What about none of those guys that abuse these women happen to be in jail? I haven't heard of it anyway.
2: Yeah. Canada must not know what to do this year without a wildfire, so we should trade Minnesota for Alberta. let's just gain Alberta. I don't want to trade anything. We'll just accept them in and we'll fix Minnesota. Let's see here. Okay, I'm done talking about the Epstein thing.
1: I don't care. You can't make us care. You can write every day a million times and we still don't care.
2: I'm more interested in Schumer's fart than I am anything to do with Epstein.
1: Because
2: right
1: that's
2: now.
1: Funny.
2: I just don't care. And you know what? You're not convincing me that Trump is some kind of pedophile anything. It's just he's not that guy.
1: No. Nope.
2: You're not selling anybody on that. Because he's been in the media's eye for decades now. And when did he do all that? When did all that happen? And why didn't he get turned in prior to...
1: Anyway.
2: Why hasn't he been convicted since?
1: Let's just talk about farts, because farts are funny.
2: The only thing that's really going on with the... they came out of the slugger from the Red Hawks, got the win at the batting title for the All-Star game for the American Association, the league that the Red Hawks play in. And we're getting ready for the finals of the World Cup. It's finally wrapping up. Longest playoffs maybe ever. With all the play-ins, but I love what it did for the country and for our, you know, the goodwill that was spread all around the world. People that came here and they took everything from ranch dressing to Chick-fil-A sauce home with them because they couldn't believe how good it was. That was so great. Just put a smile on my face.
1: They loved America more than the Democrats do. That's what was so great.
2: Yep. It's Spain and Argentina. I'm thinking it's going to be Messi in Argentina to repeat, but we'll see. James found a lot more than I have. He says, I don't know, Spain's going to be tough. So we'll see how it plays out. They play Sunday in East Rutherford. The third place match is in Miami. think he said on Saturday. So there you go. That's what we got for you there. Let's get a business report in here. We'll get some headlines, and then we'll see what's going on in Chahinka.
3: I'm Taylor Riggs, and this is the Fox Business Report.
4: Gasoline prices cooled in June, allowing Americans to spend on other things. Retail sales rose a modest 0.2% last month, matching economist estimates. It's the smallest increase since January. For the year ending in June, retail sales were up 6.7%. Previous months saw a jump in spending to cover higher gasoline prices. Crude oil prices and gas moderated in June, though prices rose again recently. Excluding auto sales and gasoline, retail sales rose 0.4% in June. Also, layoffs appear to remain subdued. New claims for unemployment benefits declined to 208,000 last week. United Health Group shares were up 6% after it reported an upbeat quarter. That's your Fox Business Report. I'm Jenny Coselda, invested in you.
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9: More hazy weather. Minnesota Pollution Control Agency issued an air quality alert. East Grand Forks, Moorhead, among other counties, very heavy smoke from large wildfires across the Arrowhead and southern Canada will continue spreading south through central, northwest, and portions of southeastern Minnesota. North Dakota lawmakers held their first meeting of the legislature's Artificial Intelligence and Data Center Committee in Bismarck. Committee Chair Representative Jonathan Wary says the state needs smart legislation regarding the two.
10: Our state has to do smart legislation around protecting our citizens, around the dangers of AI, but it's coming, it's here, innovation will continue to happen.
9: Mandan's Holly Birch urged a cautious approach, warning that power generation equipment is already in short supply and could delay new data center projects. The committee meets again August 13. Cass County State's attorneys filed charges against Kristen Libby Longton, former employee of St. Paul's Newman Center in Fargo, accusing her of embezzling roughly $140,000 in May of 2023. Police say investigators got details of the alleged financial misconduct. As of October 1st, she was required to pay an additional $48,000, but failed to do so. Prosecutors say the case now moves forward as they review financial records and determine whether additional charges are warranted. From the Flagg Family Newsroom, I'm Jim Miller.
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2: Yeah, if you didn't get the hint by now, details are coming. There's a team, local team. It rhymes with the word Ryzen. Like if you're rising up, that's going to play a game in Las Vegas in October. And we have got a set up for somebody to win. Like the VIP thing, the flight, the hotel, little cabbage to spend. Details coming. That'll be fun.
1: That will be fun.
2: That'll be fun for somebody to win. Kevin and Alex, stay out of the smoke. Do
1: please.
2: What you can.
1: Yeah, it's going to be bad through Friday, the way it sounds, according to Dean, until that wind switches around, and hopefully that will happen. We're at 72 now. 90 is where we're heading for the high today. And tomorrow looks like 90 as well. Slight chance of rain tomorrow. It would be great if we got some because we need it. It's been dry. Saturday going up to 90 again and Sunday 93. And it looks like into next week we'll be into the 80s. So that'll feel good. But I'm not seeing any rain there either. But Dean will keep us up on all that.
2: And any chance the winds change direction is going to come tomorrow night into Saturday. And hopefully it changes enough. You know, said it's going to spin more out of the northwest, so it should push it southeast as opposed to. The winds are coming out of the northeast, so every fire on the border up in northeast Minnesota is blowing right at us.
1: Oh, it's bad.
2: And it is as. I just looked outside. It's as thick as I've ever seen it. And boy, you can smell it. When you can smell it, it's that close, then you really need to take precautions. And I can't. I mean, my neck still hurts from this. Half a dozen sneezes I just blew up.
1: Oh yeah,
2: spray.
1: Smell it
2: it's
1: everywhere.
2: Crazy. Yeah, so just accordingly, you know how that works. Text 701-271-1100. That is the Red Wing Shoes and Boots text line. Shoot that anytime, and also the Fidium Studio line, so you can call it or text it anytime. There it is. Time to talk the zoo. Kathy Diekman, Chahinka Bazoo. Welcome back, buddy. How are you?
1: I don't hear her.
2: I thought she was on there. Kathy? Oh, we lost her?
1: Where'd she go?
2: I don't know. All right, that's weird. Our phones have been kind of weird, though. I'll try her back here. But, or just call me back, Kath, if that
1: yeah, there you go.
2: That didn't work.
1: Then we can just answer here.
2: Yeah, but there's always something going on in Chahinka Bazoo.
1: Always. It's such a fun place.
2: Just a FYI, Alex, Epstein was never convicted. He was killed before he could talk. Oh, yeah. Good point.
1: Okay.
2: Yeah, or he's still alive.
1: Anyway, it's the ultimate. He was in jail and now he's dead. What more do you want? I mean, yeah. You can't kill him again. Just yeah. saying.
2: There's that. Hey, Kathy. How are you? Kathy's back. Yeah, I got you. How are you doing?
17: I'm good. Sorry about that. I don't know what happened.
2: I don't either.
1: Sometimes things just happen.
17: No, they're just magical that way.
2: I was just saying, we've got the invasion of the wildfire smoke again, and I know WAPREX have got it as well.
17: We do.
2: And we talked earlier with our farm and ranch director about livestock dealing with this, and you know, animals don't sweat, they pant, and I would imagine, does any kind of precautionary thing go into? I mean, does this bother you or any of the animals when this happens?
17: You know, people ask us all the time when these things like this happen, even in lesser years like this. You know, when I can see it and smell it, then it's there, because normally I don't, and it doesn't affect, you know, me personally. I know people that have to take precautions, and I appreciate that and understand that. With the animals, people say, well, do you put them inside? Well, you know, they've got an aeration system, so by putting them in, locking them inside wouldn't be the answer,
1: right?
17: Because they'd still get that smoke in there because of the air exchanges we have in their buildings to keep their air fresh. So they do have choice to go in and out, and they do on hot days anyway. Typically, they're going to typically choose to stay outside anyway. It's where the visitors are. That's where we are. And it's where a lot of their enrichment is too. So we just are hoping this wind changes, as you just talked about on the air. And so we monitor them. We monitor animals very closely. And to date, nothing has seemed to be directed or related to the smoke. So we just monitor everybody. They're breathing, you know, is it a normal cat inhalation, exhalation on a summer day, things like that. And so we watch them very closely. And our visitors, too, we are so many eyes at the only so many eyes at the zoo. So our visitors actually help us with a lot of different things. They'll notice things and say, hey, what about this? And we never take that lightly. It's like, I would rather check out a false alarm any time of the day than to miss something. For example, we had a heat stroke on a snow leopard a few years ago, and a visitor saw just a little bit of what they didn't think was maybe normal breathing. There's a little panting going on. And we went over there, and because of that, we were able to help that snow leopard and get her in good health because someone noticed it. So we do count on the visitors as well. But with the smoke thing, we just monitor, and I've not seen it like this prior. And so we're just hoping that changes.
1: Yeah. Well, what do you have going on at the zoo this weekend? Anything in particular?
2: It's the birthday of the carousel.
17: Yes. Yes, 100 years. So we're excited about that. 100 years ago, the Prairie Rose Carousel, not named the Prairie Rose then, upstate was built in upstate New York. And we got it in boxes, and you guys are going to hear about this on rides pretty soon.
1: Yes, you are.
17: but we renovated it, opened in 1992 here. So it's 100 years old, been at Jahinkapa Zoo since 92 in fully renovated, restored, beautiful shape. And we are celebrating 100 years with $1 rides all day. And then also we have a special program at 1 o'clock on the Prairie Rose Carousel lawn. And we'll be talking with the last of our four horsemen, Roger Jensen, who Alex had the pleasure of meeting.
1: Yep.
17: And he's going to talk about the restoration. It's going to be a short program, so please show up anyway. People are not going to make people stand out in the heat. It's going to be a short program, just honoring the carousel. And we have 100 gift bags, so the first 100 people will get gift bags. And let me tell you, there's some really cool memorabilia and souvenirs in that. We've got cupcakes for everyone, and it's just going to be a cupcake lemonade vintage day.
1: I love it. The history of your carousel is so rich, too. It's so awesome that'll be featured on rides this coming season.
17: I can't wait.
1: Yep.
17: I'm so excited. Yep. People ask me, when's that going to be? I said, I haven't heard yet, but I know it's coming.
1: Yep, it'll be coming.
2: By the way, I saw it is World, you maybe didn't know this, it is World Snake Day today. And we were just talking about
17: that.
2: World Snake Day today, and I saw a thing that says only about 9% of men are afraid of snakes, and I want to argue that number is a lot higher.
1: They just pretend they're not.
2: They just pretend they're not. That number's a lot higher.
17: I believe that it's a lot higher, and here's why. Because we do a number of programs, both at the zoo and in outreach. We take snakes on the road because snakes are easy to travel with. And so we take them on the road. And usually it goes in this order of the family members that will come up and touch a snake. A little girl first, then mom. No, and then mom. And then a little boy, and then dad is last.
1: Oh, get out.
2: I know it.
17: It is.
2: I know it.
17: And that is almost, I mean, it's not 100%, but it is very, it's up there, boys. I mean,
2: that's,
17: it is like,
2: yeah, come on.
17: We can determine this. And so I think some of it has to do with people, like kids might expect dad to, or dad expects that he should be the brave
1: right.
17: one. So if he flinches, he doesn't want to flinch. So he's going to stay back a little bit and then be
2: snakes?
17: A tough guy at the end.
2: How many different Sorry? Snakes do you guys have? Yeah, exactly.
17: We have just three different kinds.
2: Okay.
17: Yeah. We have three snakes. Yeah, we have a boa constrictor, a leucistic rat snake, and a corn snake. And rat snakes and corn snakes are really closely related. And so, but yeah, those are the ones we take around. The boa constrictor, she's now 25 pounds, I believe. And so I don't handle her anymore. She's just very, it takes a lot to handle her. Mm-hmm. But our educator handles her. And our keepers handle her. And so she still gets to go out and make appearances. If I make an appearance with her, I always have a lot of help.
1: Yeah. I'm not touching no snake. I'll tell you that. No way.
17: Going back to the dad thing, we have the bear window for easy viewing without, you know, any fencing. So the bare glass window, the kids will go up and put their hand on that window, and then our one of our bears, Copper, will put his paw up there on their hand. On the other side of the glass. And you see kids doing this all the time. And it's so funny because once in a while, as the family walks away, we see dad going over and with no one looking and put his hands. Now, he's not frightened of it, but he doesn't want to look stupid.
1: Right. Yep.
17: And then, to us, that's the most endearing thing is when an adult comes up and does that. And it's just, it makes our hearts warm.
2: It's pretty cool. I've never seen the bear do that, but that's awesome. Well, again, 100th anniversary of the carousel this weekend. Hopefully we'll get the winds changed around. We get the smoke out of here and make it a day at Chihinkapa Zoo anytime. And if you got an event coming up you want to talk to them about, maybe this fall, want to plan a field trip, all of that, just go to chihinkapazoo.org and you can find out everything. Well, say hi to everybody and give Tal the high five.
17: Yeah.
2: And wish you the best.
17: I will.
1: Yes.
2: Chat soon.
1: Have a great weekend celebrating the carousel.
17: Thank
1: That'll
17: you.
1: Be fun.
17: Thank you, my friend.
1: Yep.
17: Thank you. Talk to you soon.
1: You got it.
2: Bye. Kathy Diekman. And again, Rides with Jay Thomas is going, and everybody thinks Rides is about just cars.
1: Nope.
2: No. Jay, if you watch Rides, it's anything you can ride.
1: Cars, and then
2: Except
1: he's got a hangout.
2: Not into motorcycles, but yeah.
1: No, he does motorcycles, too.
2: Yeah, if they're rare.
1: He's got a hangout section, too, that's pretty fun to watch. Cool garages and signs and things like that. So, yeah, lots of variety.
2: That's the one thing I've learned from watching Rides is that you don't realize how many people, you know, you'll drive by a farm and you'll see a pole barn. You know, and then the doors come open and it's this Jay Leno looking facility in the middle of nowhere.
1: Oh, yeah. Oh, yeah.
2: These amazing vehicles and people that have light. And I like the one where he did where they have the full shops, too, and the lifts and the whole deal and the storage things. Like, I mean, it's crazy. And the amount of money people spend.
1: They're into it.
2: I got to say, though, my favorite thing lately that I've been watching is these rat rods.
1: Oh, yep, I like those, too.
2: With the patina, the old-looking, nasty-looking. And I mean, you think about the amount of work that goes into those, and money. It's unreal. Rides with Jay Thomas. There you go.
1: Good plug.
2: All right, quick break, and we'll get things wrapped up here. Dean will give us the details on the smoky heat we got going on. You could lay ribs just out on the deck, and they'd be, give them the weekend.
1: Yeah, it's a
2: ready
1: smoker. Put them on the smoker out there.
2: They'll be ready by Sunday. Just put them on the picnic table. Be right back.
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2: Need to know morning show about 8 in front of 9 in the morning. About ready to get on out of here. Make way for Steve Hallstrom and his show after the top of the hour. It's Kevin and Alex. Did you guys, you watch, I know you don't, Alex, but do you know, you ever watch Shark Week? Are you into any of that? The Shark Week stuff on Discovery?
0: I've seen it, yeah. I'm not
2: in the, yep. When they go like South Africa, they pull those seal decoys behind the boats, and those huge great whites come up and hit them, screaming up. The largest, now get this, think about a fish this big. The largest great white shark ever discovered in the Atlantic. They named it Contender. Spotted for the first time in months, most likely heading towards Cape Cod and then the eastern coast of Canada. This shark is 14 feet long.
0: Yikes.
2: 1,700 pounds. I mean,
0: how long is your boat?
2: 21 feet.
0: Okay, so just shy
2: 7 feet short of
0: that.
2: Yeah.
1: Wow.
2: Yeah. Yeah. 14-footer, 1,700 pounds. I think of the guy in Jaws where he goes, swallow you whole.
0: Wow.
2: That is, man, imagine seeing that, buddy. Yeah, do a little fishing, you know, trying to get a little red snapper.
0: You wonder how,
2: this guy.
0: You got to wonder how old that thing is.
2: Oh, yeah, hundreds.
0: Man.
2: Hundreds of years old, yeah. Yeah,
0: wow.
2: Huge.
0: Well, hey, you want an interesting stat. I was just reading this. The air quality from the Twin Cities up through eastern and northeastern parts of Minnesota is the third worst air quality on the globe right now. The third worst on the planet. Wow. I mean, that's not a record you want.
1: No, it is not.
0: It's not a record you want.
2: And don't play with it.
0: No. I mean, it's rare we see air quality, obviously, if it's third worst on the globe just to our east. And in Lakes Country, it's not far behind that.
1: Yeah.
0: So, yeah, like Kevin said.
1: We need to get air quality alerts here in North Dakota. I mean, I know you guys have them in Minnesota, and it's similar here, but we still need it here.
0: Yeah.
1: It's just awful.
0: Common sense. Look outside. It looks like a thick fog across the area.
1: And it's not.
0: And it's not. So if you have any upper respiratory issues, limit your time outdoors today. We're looking at that smoky conditions continuing throughout the day with very unhealthy air quality. Highs close to 90 with a southeast wind at about 10 to 20. Hazy, smoky conditions tonight, low 70s. And tomorrow, we'll start off the morning with some smoke. We could even see, overnight tonight, we could see an isolated storm or two, but don't get your hopes up. And then tomorrow, the winds turn to the northwest. That will kind of flush out the smoke and push it south and eastward back into Minnesota as those northwest winds pick up 10 to 25, highs around 90. And then we're around 90 over the weekend. I do believe as we pick up a southeasterly wind latter half of the weekend, we might see some of this smoke coming back into the area. So, by the middle of next week, we turn all of our upper level winds out of the northwest, and that should help scour that smoke back out. And with the northwest flow, we'll see some periods of on and off showers and storms late next week. We'll keep an eye on that, but any little moisture we can get is going to help. It's been so dry around here, and especially, and they are going to get a little bit of rain along the international border in northern Minnesota into the Arrowhead later today, but it's not going to be a lot, unfortunately.
1: Unfortunately.
2: Every bit will help, though.
0: Every little bit will help, no doubt.
2: Tech says, Dean keeps saying the wind will switch and blow the smoke back into Minnesota. Don't know what he means. The smoke never left Minnesota. It's terrible. No, he's saying the wind will switch and blow it out, right?
0: Blow it out of North Dakota back into Minnesota. Yeah, that's what I'm talking about.
2: But eventually, a northwest wind will get it more out of Minnesota, too.
0: Well,
1: just go the other way.
0: Yeah.
2: I don't care what it is.
0: Yeah, yes, it won't be as bad. Let's leave it at that. Yeah. Yep. Correct. Yeah. Correct.
2: Okay, here. Let's go with some few things on Israel. No. Maybe all this smoke will kill all the mosquitoes. Yeah, I don't know.
1: I didn't run into that many mosquitoes because we haven't had a lot of rain, so that's good.
2: There you go. Traffic alert. This smoke must be affecting drivers. They suck this morning.
1: That's every morning, isn't it?
2: Oh, yeah. Well, just, keep... driving defensively has never been more of a thing than it is in 2026. Head on a swivel.
1: Pay attention. Put your phone away.
2: Yep. All right. Time to rock and roll. Steve Hallstrom coming up on the flag. And have a wonderful, blessed day.
1: All right. We'll see you tomorrow. It'll be Friday. Yay.
2: Friday.
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9: Iran is not backing down. I'm Dave Anthony, Fox News. As President Trump warns, the attacks will get worse next week if they don't negotiate again. After two waves of U.S. military strikes, first during the day, then 6 hours overnight.
10: Iran has once again been firing at its neighbors. The Petra News Agency out of Jordan says that 8 hostile aircraft were intercepted. Iran says these were drones and they were fired at U.S. bases in Jordan.
9: Fox's Mike Tobin also reports from Tel Aviv. The U.S. military stopped a tanker in the reimposed blockade around Iran's ports.
10: This is a tanker flagged out of Curacao named the Belma. The U.S. says the big ship was headed toward Iran's primary oil hub, Karg Island. The ship ignored multiple warnings, so U.S. aircraft fired multiple Hellfire missiles into the smokestack. Two tankers were turned around the previous day.
9: And speaking of dealing with Iran,
11: for 25 years, the term counterterrorism, at least in the West, has meant first and foremost the fight against radical Islamist extremism.
9: Secretary of State Marco Rubio just told an international gathering focused on political terrorism. A big danger now comes from radicals on the left, but is being dismissed and ignored.
11: The very idea that far-left terrorism could be a serious threat is treated as a right-wing fever dream, or worse, as a dangerous fascist conspiracy. It's treated this way by many in the press.
9: Smoke from Canadian and Minnesota wildfires keeps spreading in a yellowy haze, leading to unhealthy air quality alerts. From there, all the way to Washington, D.C., up to Boston. Fox Weather's Katie Burns in Cleveland, where she says you can smell it.
25: The region has been blanketed with heat for most of the week, which makes these conditions unusually dry, windy, and hot, meaning more wildfires can spread even more quickly. That's what led to evacuations in northeastern Minnesota, where thousands of campers were told to leave campgrounds in the Superior National Forest.
9: In South Texas, flooding has worsened as more rain falls. Flash flood emergency alerts now as rivers rise in Kerr, Kendall, and Uvalde counties. 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
9: We're seeing some selling on Wall Street. The Dow is down 12 points. The NASDAQ's down a lot more, 210. The S&P 500 losing 21 points. We got updates to the economy this morning showing a slight decline in first-time unemployment claims last week, 208,000. Another report is affected by a decline in inflation.
30: Gasoline prices cooled in June, allowing Americans to spend on other things. Retail sales rose a modest 0.2% last month. It's the smallest increase since January. For the year ending in June, retail sales were up 6.7%. Previous months saw a jump in spending to cover higher gasoline prices. Crude oil prices and gas moderated in June, though prices rose again recently. Excluding auto sales and gasoline, retail sales rose 0.4% in June. Ginny Coselda, Fox News.
9: Well, the price of oil is up about 0.5%. WTI back to $80 a barrel. And as it rises again, so does gasoline. It's up a nickel today. AAA's national average for regular $3.94 per gallon. That is a dime higher than a week ago. This fall, you might get to spend a Trump, which will be a dollar, on the first coin to ever feature a living president.
12: Treasury Secretary Scott Bessent posting that the Mint will begin striking a $1 commemorative coin as part of celebrations for the country's 250th birthday. The front includes President Trump's image under the word Liberty. He tells Fox Business.
13: That is very honored. It's cute, not a bad picture, but it's very cute. They gave me a coin. That's very unusual.
12: On the back of the coin, the traditional Great Seal of the United States with a bald eagle. Bessent says it celebrates the strength of American values and the promise of a nation dedicated to preserving freedom for all. The coin has a gold finish, but is not made of gold, one of a few differences from the design approved by a federal commission earlier this year. Lisa Brady, Fox News.
9: And you'll be able to purchase those coins and rolls and bags in the fall. I'm Dave Anthony. This is Fox News.
0: Hazy, smoky conditions today with a heat advisory also in effect. Unhealthy air quality across the valley and east in the lakes country. We'll have highs today in the low 90s and winds out of the south-southeast about 10 to 20. Hazy and smoky conditions overnight tonight with lows in the low 70s, south winds at 10 to 20. And we'll see some improvement on Friday as winds turn to the northwest in the afternoon. The smoke should lighten up and highs around 90. From the Flag Skywatch Weather Center, I'm Chief Meteorologist Dean Wysocki.
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17: I'm coming in.
18: More steam to the idea this morning that President Trump may soon authorize boots on the ground in Iran. More steam to the idea that the 2020 election was stolen, not just by people within the United States, says President Trump. And more steam to the idea that the Minnesota Republican governor's primary is going to be high drama after the president makes an endorsement. Good morning, everybody. Good to be with you here on the Steve Holmstrom Show. I am live this morning in one of the coolest places that I have gotten to visit in the last few weeks, Powers Lake, North Dakota. I was here for a basketball game a couple of years ago, and I forgot how neat of a little town Powers Lake is. We're about half hour north of Tioga, if you know where that is. And if you don't know where that is, about an hour and 15 minutes west of Tioga. So had a little bit of a drive yesterday, but I do enjoy the drives when I get to come out this way. It reminds me so much of where I grew up. In this farming country, we didn't have oil rigs back on my farm, but we had a lot of cattle and a lot of small grains, which is what you get when you come out this way. All right, those of you who are listening to me today on KTGO, the Flag 1090, and in the western part of North Dakota, need to help me out with a little something. Speaking about my drive, I'm coming west on Highway 2 out of Minot last night, and this is eight o'clock or so. And I get about 10 miles west of Burlington, so I'm just kind of getting outside of the quote-unquote Minot Metro. And a big moose comes sauntering across Highway 2 from north to south. And I look ahead. First of all, the cars ahead of me are slowing down. And I'm like, why are they all slow? Why do they have brake lights here? And all of a sudden I see, oh, my word, there's a moose. I did not know that we had meese. Mooses, moose, maybe whatever the word is. I didn't know we had them in this part of the world. I've driven this route a billion times is obviously an exaggeration, but more than 50, and I've never seen a moose. Is this a common thing? Do you all see moose Mooses? What is the plural? Addison, you need to help me with this. What's the plural of moose?
1: Moosen?
2: Moosen.
18: Are you serious?
2: No.
18: You're making this up, right? Okay. Well, so will you look this up for me so that I don't sound like an idiot on the show today? But I would love to hear from you. 271-1100 today. If you are familiar with this drive, is this a common thing? Or did I, like, see the Yeti yesterday? The abominable snowman crossing Highway 2. I was shaking my head like and of course, you know, I'm driving and I wasn't going, you know, 20 miles an hour. So I couldn't whip out my phone and take a picture of it fast enough. And by the time I kind of realized honestly what was going on, it was sort of behind me. I was past it. So I'm like, oh, well, it's probably not as big of a deal as I think, but I was stunned to see a moose. Yesterday, a fox, sure, a deer, yeah, but a moose, I don't know. I had not seen one of those on that route since. So help me out this morning at 271-1100. You can also email us, studio@flagfamily.com, studio@flagfamily.com. You can text as well. That works. That's the same number, 271-1100. That's the Valley Christian Counseling and Wellness phone line. They recently expanded and can get you in fast, now offering counseling, occupational therapy, physical therapy, and a nurse practitioner. Make an appointment. 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As I mentioned, I'm in Powers Lake today for the Bakken Rocks Cookfest. This is an annual production of the North Dakota Petroleum Council and Petroleum Foundation, and this is one of the really cool givebacks that the energy industry, the oil and natural gas people, do for people in these communities where the drillers and infrastructure people have come and have made themselves a good part of the local landscape here. And they do this thing every year where they get together, have a big cookout basically for the people of the community. And we're going to talk today to a number of people that are part of this, have a front row seat to it. Ron Ness, and he's the president of the North Dakota Petroleum Council. He'll join me in just a few minutes. This is story of the day. And so we're going to use this as a chance to find out from Ron why they do this, what they get out of it, and how they chose Powers Lake. And then speaking of Powers Lake, I'm going to visit with the mayor today of Powers Lake. Carrie Angott will be here in the Drive with Vision Studios in the Powers Lake High School gym. And we're going to talk to Carrie about how this event came to be and what it means to the people of Powers Lake. So we've got a lot to talk about here from the big event. So let's get right to the phone lines today, because hopefully someone can shed a little light on Moosegate 2026. Good morning, my friend. What's your name? Where you're calling from?
3: You talking to me?
18: Yes, sir.
3: Okay, I'm on Highway 2 east of Minot right now, but I drive truck and up north of Powers Lake on Highway 40, I saw five moose one day in the spring, and yeah, that's common.
18: Okay. Okay. So seeing them over toward Minot would not be a shock to you, Jamie?
3: No. Okay. No, we have elk, and we have bighorn sheep in North Dakota, too.
18: Yeah. Okay. No, I heard about, so I knew about bighorn sheep. For whatever reason, I thought they were a little further west and south of here.
3: Sheep are down in the Medora area.
18: Yeah. Yeah. Okay. But you're saying elk and moose are fairly common up in northwest North Dakota.
3: I bought no Dunseith area for the elk more or less, and all the way over to Cavalier and all along the northern border.
18: Oh, okay. Okay. All right, so not all that uncommon. Okay, well, that's why we our truckers do a lot of good things for us, Jamie, and you're shedding light on some of these things that us city folk don't see quite as often is really helpful. So thanks for filling me in on this one today. I was just surprised. Yeah. I've driven this route many times, haven't seen them, but you're telling me that I was probably due.
3: Yep, moose are pretty much statewide.
18: Okay. All right. Very good. Thanks, Jamie, for calling. Appreciate you. Keep it safe on the road out there, brother, okay?
3: Okay. Yep. Bye.
18: All right. Thanks much. All right. Well, maybe that's the deal there. So thank you to Jamie. Let's get to it here with the Morning Wire semi-automatic storylines. Give you a rapid fire rundown of what is happening in the world around us today. We will lose today. These are not the reports that we love giving here, but we're going to lose a minute and 16 seconds of daylight today. So the days are getting a little shorter. They are. We're officially now into the second half of July, so I guess this is what we get. Taking a look at markets this morning, CNBC giving us the lowdown on that. We've got minor losses, minor gains, nothing too big. The Dow Jones Industrial Average is up 24. The S&P 500 is down 11. The NASDAQ is up 160, or down 162. WTI crude oil are still right around $80 a barrel where we've been recently. Gold down $51 an ounce. Silver down $1.13 an ounce. And Bitcoin about where it was yesterday at $65,000. All right, let's get to headlines here, stories that you want to know about here today. The U.S. has intensified its military campaign in Iran overnight, conducting a fifth straight day of airstrikes against strategic targets in northern Iran. Meanwhile, President Trump is set to deliver a highly anticipated primetime national address tonight at 8 Central. You'll hear it right here on the flag. He plans to focus his speech, aides say, on the integrity of elections and voting machines. President Trump has endorsed Mike Lindell for Minnesota governor. He says the MyPillow founder is, quote, one of America's hardest and most hardworking patriots, or one of America's greatest and most hardworking patriots. Lindell is in a fierce Republican primary battle with Kendall Qualls and Lisa Daymuth. A Fargo man has pleaded not guilty on charges he murdered a West Fargo woman in January. Joshua Height entered the plea yesterday. He says he and Wengel argued over him wanting to break up with her the morning of January 4th, said he dropped her off at her residence and did not see her again after that. Height is scheduled to appear back in court in September. North Dakota's new AI data center board had its first meeting yesterday. Leaders say the state needs to embrace development but be smart about it to protect citizens and not increase cost burdens. Authorities say a commercial truck rear-ended a pickup pulling a camper on I-94 west of New Salem after the truck driver became distracted while eating. The crash happened July 13th as the pickup, which was having mechanical items, was traveling with its hazard lights on. The commercial driver failed to see it, struck it from behind. Acting Attorney General Todd Blanche faced a highly contentious confirmation hearing on Capitol Hill yesterday. Senators grilled him extensively on his past representation of high-profile clients and questioned his ability to maintain true independence in the Department of Justice. When we come back here on the Steve Hallstrom Show, Ron Ness, President of North Dakota Petroleum Council, about the big event going on today, Cookfest. That's next.
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0: Foundation. The president is Ron Ness, and he joins us here on the Valley Christian Counseling and Wellness phone line. Mr. Ness, good morning, sir. How are you?
1: Well, good morning, Steve, and welcome to CookFest. This is going to be a fantastic experience. You're going to love it. It's a day in which the oil and gas industry gives back to the communities where we do business, and this is, I believe, our 27th version of the CookFest. And we've got just an incredible lineup today, but I hope you're hungry. So don't be going out for lunch. And, you know, we're going to have, you know, 1,000, 1,200, 1,500 people in Powers Lake today. We've got 17 cookers, and the fun all begins. I think it's about 4 o'clock. Two to 4 o'clock is the education session, the Bach and Rocks education session. We've done over 350 of these town hall type sessions, and we expect a full room today because everybody wants to know, why is the oil and gas activity moving north, and why is Powers Lake now in the epicenter of activity? It's all about technology, and today's technology, we are just getting better and better. We're going down 2 miles, and then horizontal. Now, used to be 2 miles, now it's 3 miles and 4 miles. That's making that rock that was previously not as economic productive, and that's why we're seeing the drilling rigs moving north, expanding the footprint of the world-class Bakken resource. And that's what we're going to be talking about today with the people of the, you know, Powers Lake and the surrounding community. People come from hundreds of miles for this event, and it's a great opportunity. It's, and everything's free. So it's like a state fair, and everything's free. Stuff for kids,
0: what
1: stuff
0: could be
1: for
0: better?
1: Adults, barbecued ribs, brisket, deep-fried Oreos, you name it, you're going to eat it today. So I hope you're hungry, Steve.
0: Yeah, well, I will definitely sample the product. There's no question about that. You brought up 100 really great topics there. We could talk all morning about any one of them. But let's talk first of all about this wonderful reservoir we have of energy. The concern, Ron, has been for some time that, well, every good thing is going to come to an end. We're going to run out of oil. We're going to run out of ways to get it out of the rock. But this seems to me, Ron, and you're way more of an expert on this than I ever will be, but it seems like this is kind of step one of us figuring out how to be better at extending the life of this great natural resource here.
1: Well, Steve, this is really, it's always been about technology, but today it's completely about technology because we have, you know, we figure that we're able to get about 15% of the oil out of a well. And if you've been paying attention, you've heard of Bakken 2.0 crack the code. And it's incredibly incumbent upon North Dakota to figure out how to get another 15%, another 20% out of the oil out of that rock, because that's 20 to 40 more years of economic prosperity for our state, tax relief, you know, the Fargo Diversion Flood Project, funding for education, the $1,600 property tax relief check, that didn't just come from nowhere. That came from oil and gas production taxes out of the legacy fund. And we got a $14 billion legacy fund. We've got jobs. We've got young people. Just look at the vibrance in Powers Lake today. And we've done this. We've done it right. It hasn't come easy. But people of North Dakota, 84% of North Dakota support oil and gas in our state. And but we got to figure out how to mobilize more oil off that rock. That's the future of this industry.
0: There's been conversation in the public square in this country for a while now, and it's really ramped up within the last probably 10 to 15 years, about people that are on the other side of where you and I stand, Ron, that say oil now away. And we've been told by that group for a number of years now that, well, we're not going to need oil anymore. We're not going to need natural gas. We've got all these other ways to do it there. But we're seeing out of really what's happened over the last few years, and President Trump obviously being back in the White House and fighting that climate change battle, and our Secretary Burgum, our former governor, being here as well, that probably 5 years ago when Joe Biden was in office, a lot of us got a little nervous about it, but it's pretty clear from what we've seen now and what we've learned that oil, natural gas, and you could say coal as well, I guess, to lump that as well, they're not going away anytime soon.
1: Well, Steve, there was this the sense that we should just give away our strength and our power in the world and you know, not produce our nation's unbelievable resources, whether they be from agriculture or energy, And then we should just, you know,

0: move away, and we should put all the power in the hands of China and others that can, you know, that have the critical minerals to, you know, we need every source of energy in North Dakota. North Dakota and in our world, North Dakota has been a leader in that. I think that we do it very well. But, you know, being the largest producer of oil and gas in the world, that has allowed us to make bold decisions in this world. It allowed us to make sure that China doesn't get a hold of Venezuelan oil. It has allowed us to, you know, do what we need to do in Iran to make sure they don't get nuclear weapons. But we don't do that if we don't have energy dominance and the ability to really dictate the market, per se. And the fact that, you know, oil is still at $80 today and things aren't, you know, up and down in Iran. But, you know, typically oil would have been at $200-$300 had we not done what we did in North Dakota to figure out how to produce oil out of this resource. So critically important, and that's why we're in Powers Lake to talk about it today, because we got to continue to get better. And North Dakota is such a huge player in this space. You know, I just hope North Dakotans all grasp how important what we do every day in this state is, and whether it's coal, whether it's oil, whether it's ethanol, whether it's agricultural commodities, we feed fuel. And, you know, if you talk to our friends at the air bases, we protect the world. So critically important. And, you know, that's the other thing about, you know, the town hall portion of today is people have questions, and you've got to get out, and you got to, they want to learn, they want to be educated. And, you know, the other little thing that's coming, Steve, is that Bakken East pipeline is going to bring Bakken natural gas into eastern North Dakota, and it is going to be a game changer for value-added agriculture, for manufacturing, really for all of eastern North Dakota to be able to compete against Iowa and other Midwest states that already are using Bakken gas. They're just using it via a pipeline that's coming from here to there. So why not use it here in North Dakota? So that's a big step coming at us.
1: Certainly a big part of the development of data centers, but like you said, for a lot of other uses that we need already, and a great way to transport that natural gas that's so important. Ron, we appreciate the time. I'll see you over here in a few minutes, my friend, and thanks for being such a great host for us here today.
0: Cook Fest, Powers Lake today. Everybody's invited. 2 to 4 education session, 4 p.m. to 7. The cookers are cooking.
1: Yes, they are, and the smell is fantastic. Ron, thanks so much. We'll see you soon. Ron Ness, president of the North Dakota Petroleum Council. When we come back, we're going to visit with Carrie Engett, the mayor of Powers Lake, North Dakota. What does this event mean to the good folks here in Powers Lake? 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
5: Former director of the finance at Fargo St. Paul's Newman Center facing a felony theft charge after investigators say she embezzled more than $141,000 over 2 years. Records show Kristen Longton of Fargo charged in Cass County District Court. She's scheduled for arraignment July 21st and is not in custody. According to a police report, the Newman Center's leadership alerted Fargo police in October last year, saying Longton had access to the organization's finances, credit card, payroll, and Venmo account during the period when the alleged theft occurred. Attorney General Drew Wrigley says the state's reached a settlement with 23andMe. The settlement stems from a case involving 42 state attorneys general over a 2023 data breach that compromised 6.9 million customers throughout the world. North Dakota will receive roughly $150,000. 23andMe filed for bankruptcy in March of last year, and a separate $47 million lawsuit for consumers will be settled as part of the bankruptcy proceedings. Governor Armstrong appointing three people to the State Board of Higher Education. Minot entrepreneur Kevin Black, Grand Forks physician Dr. Joshua Deer, and Mayville State University student Kelby Azure will all serve terms on the board. Armstrong made the announcement Tuesday. Black and Deer are being assigned to four-year terms, while Azure will serve a one-year term as the board student member. From the Flag Family Newsroom, I'm Joe.
6: Easy smoky conditions today with a heat advisory also in effect. Unhealthy air quality across the valley and east into Lakes Country. We'll have highs today in the low 90s and winds out of the south-southeast about 10 to 20. Hazy and smoky conditions overnight tonight with lows in the low 70s, south winds at 10 to 20. And we'll see some improvement on Friday as winds turn to the northwest in the afternoon. The smoke should lighten up and highs around 90. From the Flag Skywatch Weather Center, I'm Chief Meteorologist Dean Wysocki.

0: 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Well, I had a chance to take a look at an article that the Forum had put up this morning, and they now have been able to get the comments of these two gentlemen from Grafton, or born in Grafton, who they believe, these two gentlemen believe, that they were switched at birth. And so we're hearing from them for the first time about this 38-year-long adventure, I guess, that, changed their lives. These two guys are suing Unity Medical Center in Grafton, saying the hospital is responsible for switching them at birth back in 1988. The hospital says, we don't show any record of that. We've gone back through our records, anything that we have, and we don't show any evidence of that. So we find out from these two guys that Kyle Bylan and Jeremy Morrison lived similar lives, but different, obviously, in different places. So Bylan grew up on a farm in Adams, North Dakota. Morrison bounced around North Dakota for a few years before he and his mother settled in Grand Forks. So Bylan could have easily, according to these men, been the one bouncing around with mom settling in Grand Forks, and Morrison could have been the one who grew up on a farm in Adams, North Dakota. Two very different upbringings. So they've lived different lives since then. Both born at Unity Hospital in Grafton on January 26th of 1988. So how do they find out that there were all these questions about who they really were and where they had grown up? Well, in 2018, Bylan got an Ancestry DNA kit as a Christmas present. But when he got the results back, he said it didn't make any sense. He tells the Forum, I was always told growing up I was about half German and then a quarter Swedish and a quarter Norwegian. And it was just like a clear-cut circle chart of my background. And that's not quite what Ancestry said. In 2024, he got more curious about it and realized there might be more to the result. So according to the Ancestry DNA, his mother, Evelyn Newton, matched with his brother Darren as a parent, but not with him. About this time, a woman reached out to Bylan about a high-percentage DNA match, and she was looking for her half-sister. What they ended up discovering was something completely different. He said, quote, not even knowing what I was asking, I said, does your family have any connection to Grafton, North Dakota in the 80s? And after a little back and forth, she said, well, yeah, my sister lived in Grafton. I've got this nephew, Jeremy. And as you know, it turns out we're born on the same day. And as the pieces came together, the families then went to professional DNA testing companies and had their DNA tests done there. And the results of those professional DNA tests say that Jeremy and Kyle left the hospital with the wrong parents. Kyle with Evelyn Newton and Keith Bylan, and Jeremy with Elizabeth O'Toole and Terry Morrison. Morrison said, quote, this is why I felt different, or this is why I did things different, or this is why I couldn't relate this reason or that reason. And everything started to click, but I started to think about the life that I would have had had I not been switched. It took a little while to come to grips with the results they got, so they started to meet their biological families then. And Bylan said, quote, it was like seeing myself in another person reflected back to me for the first time. I saw certain similarities and characteristics that I've never seen at a family reunion before. Oh, my gosh. Morrison also met his biological brother, and he said, you know, we would have been thick as thieves, honestly. We probably would have been trouble for Adams, North Dakota. I wanted an older brother my entire life, and I think I was cheated of that. The families are now looking for answers and accountability from the hospital. Morrison said, quote, it's disgusting that two babies were born that day and you couldn't get them to the right family. I don't see how there's any excuse for that. The hospital put out a statement on Tuesday saying because of how much time has gone by and lack of records, there's no evidence to say that they are responsible for the switch. I guess you could also say there's no proof that they didn't make the mistake, I guess, but they say they're continuing to try and better understand, you know, what might have possibly happened here. So it brings back so many of the same questions that I've had all week on this story. And that is, you know, what would that be like for, you know, the one gentleman, Morrison, I think, who said, you know, I would have had an older brother. And, you know, how would that have been different? And how would that have added to my life? And so there are so many questions that come up out of this. But when I saw that the forum had been able to track down those couple of guys, I said, you know, that's an interesting story and certainly worth kind of hearing their perspective on it. What I don't know is this. Are these DNA tests, are they like 100% sure? If you know this, if you've done this, if you've got some expertise or some past experience, I'd love to hear from you at 271-1100 today. And how sure can we be? And it'd be easy, right? I mean, it's kind of the self-fulfilling prophecy. You go to a family reunion of the new family, you meet the new family, and you're going to see, oh, gosh, they're like that. Well, I'm that way, too, when those things could be coincidences, really. So are you sure what you have? Are you sure of, you know, kind of how all this works? And so I don't know. I think it would be, you know, there's people that I'm sure that I have no genetic traits in common with. But if I went and hung out and I was looking for something to kind of justify my perspective, I could easily say, well, that guy kind of seems a little like me and I kind of have that personality or whatever. And then I look at members of my own family and I say, how are we brothers? If you saw me and my brother together, some people will say there's a little bit in the face, but my brother is built like a brick outhouse. He's about 5'9", 5'10", I suppose. And he is in his wrists are like two across of mine. I've got a much more thin bone structure. And I'm a little taller, but not that much. But if you look at us like, you guys are brothers, it wouldn't make any sense at all. So I see that part of it, too, that, you know, you kind of look at your own family sometimes and say, I don't know about all that. And I don't know that we ever gave my mom any grief about, hey, Mom, what's the deal here? Me and my brother don't look anything alike. But, man, I don't know how you quantify this, like in a dollar value, right? So what are you going to sue for? Are you going to sue saying, you know, I guess it's punitive damages, right? I mean, you've got it most of the time with lawsuits, and thankfully or unthankfully, I've been through a few of them. But you got to be able to prove that there was malice here if it's going to be a typical judgment. Like when the Kamala Harris campaign hijacked our news headline, if you remember this story from a couple years ago, and started like cobbling together our headlines and attributing it to us when we never said anything of the sort. We looked into legal action on that one, but the lawyers we looked at or that we talked to said, I mean, you got to be able to show that you've been harmed by this, that there's a real deficit now to you about this thing, other than, you know, our credibility might take a hit or whatever. And you got to be able to show that, you know, they were reckless in what they did. And there's a whole lot of things you have to do before these lawsuits really connect or make much of a difference. And because of that, there's a lot of times when you say, I don't really know that there's much that we can get done here on a lawsuit basis. So I wonder about that. You know, they're suing the hospital, but for what? Like, how much money should the hospital give to you today when something happened in 1988? There's that whole question, too. I guess statute of limitations doesn't apply. Otherwise, we wouldn't see that happening here. But it's just such a fascinating story because, I mean, tell me that every once in a while you haven't looked at your family and said, are these my people or is there some other family? These guys, they believe very strongly that, hey, this didn't happen right now. How are they going to prove it, right? They've got the DNA tests, but this is where I could use a little help from you. Are those DNA tests 100% right all the time? Right? If it's 99.99%, Well, then how do you say that the hospital is liable for that when they say, hey, we did what we did? I think probably having babies today is different than it was, you know, 1988 isn't forever ago, but it's not like yesterday either. And in a smaller hospital, small town hospital, maybe, you know, there's not like, so our kids were born at Essentia in Fargo, where there's, you know, probably five babies born every day. So you got to have a way to keep them straight. Maybe in Grafton, they didn't have that many babies. And boy, we have two in one day. How about that? That's unusual. And maybe it was easy. They didn't have a system in place. These days, I think they do so much in the delivery room where they, you know, kind of process the baby once it's born. And I think they put a little tag on it right away. I would too, because you, I think we put Jimmy over there in cradle three, but I don't know. And they keep the babies in the room with the moms, you know, quite a bit more these days. Now, too, there's some stuff that, you know, you don't really necessarily want to see when you're a new parent, the way they get your kid, you know, ready for the world. So they take them behind the scenes, I think, a little bit there. But for the most part, I think the process has evolved quite a bit of, you know, how babies are born and what that experience is like for the family. But yeah, what a strange story. Yikes. Speaking of strange stories, I guess not strange, but we have another piece of evidence showing that the taxes that you pay in the state of Minnesota are among what could be considered the worst state tax systems in the nation. A group called Tax Foundation has put out a new study called the State Business Tax Climate Index. And you remember me saying it wasn't too long ago that CNBC came out with their best states to do business in. And CNBC is very liberal. So they might have been looking at, you know, how many LGBT parades are in town. So that might be how they decided. But as far as for tax burden to the people of the state, businesses and individuals, they have given us the 10 worst states in a press release. The worst is New Jersey. Second is New York. Third is California. Where do you suppose Minnesota falls on this? They're number six. Actually, number seven, sorry. It goes Connecticut, Massachusetts, Maryland, then Minnesota. So it's some of your usual suspects, no doubt about that. That you're going to have to deal with when it talks about that. And our friends at American Experiment are out with a new study showing job growth in Minnesota is less than
1: getting
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0: coming to you live today from Powers Lake, North Dakota. I'm at the Powers Lake School. If you hear a few chimes in the background from time to time, there's a reason for that. They've got the chimes going because even in the middle of the summer, they still keep the automated, hey, it's time for class to begin, chimes going here. So you might hear a little bit of that in the background. 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But there's a lot of people here in Powers Lake that are working with Matt Schultz. If not, they probably should be. So maybe we'll have to ask a few folks about that today. All right. I want to give a chance to for Damon to jump in on the phone line, 701-271-1100. And we've been talking about this DNA story from Grafton. And my question is, how, do we know how foolproof these things are? Would love to know that if you've been through one of those situations before. Let me know what you think about that, or if you got any other thoughts on this story at 271-1100. We welcome Damon to the phone lines, and Damon wants to talk about this. Good morning, Damon. How are you?
1: I'm good, Steve. How are you?
0: I'm great. Thank you. What do you think about this story?
1: Kind of tragic, honestly.
0: Yeah.
1: But as far as the DNA testing and reliability, it actually happened with my family as well, through Ancestry.com. I had done a DNA test and found out that back in the 1940s, when my grandfather was in World War II, my grandmother got pregnant and had a child and put it up for adoption. And 65 years later, he's trying to find his biological family, and through that testing we got matches and ended up meeting him, and he totally physically looks like the rest of us. It was amazing.
0: So you believe that the DNA tests are pretty good?
1: I just wonder how
0: accurate they are, if it's like, hey, we can prove it up to 100% where you come from. I just don't know. I have not gone through this. I've never even done the 23andMe thing, which now with 23andMe in the news the way it is, maybe that's a good thing. But I just have never had any experience with it. I've, for whatever reason, never even really been all that curious to just kind of dive back in. But maybe someday as I get older, it'll be something I want to know more about. So interesting. So your family ended up getting some closure to it, though, and in the end, that was a good thing, right, Damon?
1: Oh, yeah, totally. It was great to meet him, and it answered a lot of questions that he had, being adopted and raised by different family and then meeting his actual biological family.
0: What was that like, that first time that happened? I got to imagine it was pretty emotional, wasn't it?
1: Yeah, a little bit. He actually he lives in Great Falls, Montana, and he drove to Fargo here and met with all of us.
0: Okay. Yeah, I mean, those are the things that if it kind of gets in your heart. I know some people that have gone through that process of, like, you know, what's the real story about me? And I found, you know, separated at birth, and I found I had a brother, and when you get to that point and you're going to meet them, I feel like, man, it doesn't matter what the cost is. It doesn't matter how far you got to drive or where you have to go. I think that desire just to have that loop closed in your mind and your heart is pretty motivating. And I would have to think that people are willing to do some pretty extreme measures and pretty big things in order to make that happen.
1: Yeah, definitely.
0: Well, Damon, thanks for calling to share your story. I appreciate that, and it's a really interesting story, this one, for sure, and it has a lot of us asking questions about our own families and the history of those. So thanks for giving a call today. Have a great day.
1: Yeah, you too. Take care.
0: All right, thanks so much. Got about a minute here left before we get to the top of the hour, and we're going to be visiting in hour number two with a couple of people that are very much a big part of what's happening here in Powers Lake. So we'll do that here in just a few minutes. But before we finish up first hour today, I wanted to give you an update on something that Center of the American Experiment has been working on. They put together a new research paper talking about the change in job growth in Minnesota compared to other states. And if you go back to 2018, Minnesota was about where every other state was in terms of growth in total non-farm jobs. But since then, things have changed. From 2018 to 2025, the number of total non-farm jobs in Minnesota grew by 2.1%, but the national rate is 6.4%. So it's not even a third as fast of a growing area. And this is just in the last 7 years. No surprise why Minnesota's falling behind. In other states like the Dakotas, Iowa, Wisconsin are moving in a much better direction. Hour number two, the Steve Alsham Show, live from Powers Lake, North Dakota, coming up.
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10: It's criminal lawlessness. I'm Dave Anthony, Fox News. That's what Iran's calling the renewed U.S. military attacks as it retaliates with strikes in neighboring countries. A military spokesman saying,
11: "We once again stress that under no circumstances and in no way will we allow the United States, as a foreign and extra-regional country, to interfere in the Strait of Hormuz. This is Iran's inviolable red line."
10: Though President Trump insists the U.S. controls the Strait while blocking all of Iran's ports, Fox's Peter Ducey reports from the White House.
12: The U.S. shot some Hellfire missiles into the smokestack of a commercial vessel in the Strait of Hormuz that was ignoring military commands to steer clear of an Iranian port. President Trump is very serious about enforcing this naval blockade as he tries to figure out what to do next.
10: Well, the president's vowing even worse attacks on Iran next week, but Vice President Vance tells the Joe Rogan Experience podcast there will be no U.S. ground forces trying to force regime change.
13: To propose sending in the troops, you're basically saying that the U.S. military should do the job for the Iranian people. We're not in that business anymore.
10: President Trump will address the nation tonight, 9 p.m. Eastern, with a big focus on election integrity as he continues to claim there was fraud in the 2020 election he lost. While the president urges Congress to pass new voting regulations like proof of citizenship and voter ID, restrictions on mail-in ballots, Senate Minority Leader Chuck Schumer says Democrats are united
14: to make sure that we can combat these attempts to steal the election.
10: Flooding keeps getting worse in parts of South Texas.
15: Rivers, creeks, and streams in Uvalde blowing up, basically shutting down all roadways of this town. We started off Tuesday with a foot of rain in the area, and then yesterday another explosion in this area of rain as first responders from all over the region on the ground and in the air plucking people out of peril.
10: That's Fox Weather's Robert Ray in Uvalde. 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
10: He calls it an encroaching darkness. Secretary of State Marco Rubio speaking out against what he calls left-wing political terrorism.
22: A transgender shooter opening fire on Catholic elementary school students as they pray. His gun marked with slogans like, "Where is your God now?" A healthcare executive executed in cold blood in the streets. Multiple assassination attempts on a sitting president. And the murder of the greatest conservative activist of a generation.
10: Rubio telling an international gathering to combat political violence this morning.
22: So many people in positions of power have repeatedly dismissed acts of violence and even terrorism as legitimate forms of political expression, so long as they served a left-wing cause.
10: In Britain, a 14-year-old boy is accused of plotting to attack mosques motivated by the other side.
0: The boy was arrested earlier this month on suspicion of a race-related crime, throwing a brick through the window of a black woman's car. Police seized electronic devices and notebooks from his bedroom, which they say revealed plans to carry out even more extreme attacks. It's alleged the teenager plotted to stab worshippers at two mosques in London and had conducted online reconnaissance. Prosecutors say he was motivated by a far-right ideology set out in a Hitler-inspired manifesto. The 14-year-old denies both preparing terrorist acts and racially aggravated criminal damage. In London, Jonathan Savage, Fox News.
10: We get updates to the economy this morning. Retail sales rose just 0.2% last month from May. Unemployment claims, first-time ones, declined slightly last week to 208,000. The number of people continuing to collect jobless benefits also dropped a little to around 1.8 million on Wall Street, a mixed bag. The Dow is up 112 points, but the NASDAQ is down 187. I'm Dave Anthony, and this is Fox News.
1: Hazy, smoky conditions today with a heat advisory also in effect. Unhealthy air quality across the valley and east in the lakes country. We'll have highs today in the low 90s and winds out of the south-southeast about 10 to 20. Hazy and smoky conditions overnight tonight with lows in the low 70s, south winds at 10 to 20. And we'll see some improvement on Friday as winds turn to the northwest in the afternoon. The smoke should lighten up and highs around 90. From the Flag Skywatch Weather Center, I'm Chief Meteorologist Dean Wysocki.
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24: 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I'm in Powers Lake, North Dakota today. And when I came to Powers Lake a couple of years ago, I remember thinking, what a cool little town. Everybody takes pride in their property. And it's just you can tell when there's civic pride in a certain place. And they certainly have that in Powers Lake. So I was really happy to see that the Bakken Rocks Cook Fest was coming to Powers Lake here today. And there's going to be a lot of great things happening here. Between 2 and 4, there's going to be what they call an education session, but I call it a pep rally. And since I'm sitting in the gym here at the school, we'll call it a pep rally. But it's going to be a really great way for anyone in the community. It's free of charge. The whole day is free of charge. The food, the program, everything. Come and learn about what's happening in this part of the world. So 2 to 4 p.m., air-conditioned school, air-conditioned gym, and we'll have a chat about the industry, and then
3: from 4 to 7, the barbecue, cook-off, and the entertainment as well at the Powers Lake School. I'm pleased to be joined here in the gym here this morning by a couple of people that know a lot about Powers Lake. And Carrie Engett is the mayor, and Mark Engett is state senator from Powers Lake. They are cousins, if you're wondering if there's a relation. Yes, there is, and they've been two of the really great voices of perspective on what's happening in Powers Lake, and they've been kind enough to come and hang out with me here for a little bit. So appreciate Mark and Carrie, you joining us for a little bit here. Carrie, I'm going to start with you here as being the mayor of the wonderful city of Powers Lake. What does it mean to be able to have an event like this come to Powers Lake today?
5: Well, it's a blessing. Let's put it that way. To be a community of 385 people and have to be chosen to host this is just a wonderful blessing to our community and to our business places. So when you come to town, come a little early. Shop downtown. We have a lot of wonderful businesses. And then come to the educational sessions. When I was provided with the agenda for today, I looked at the agenda and I saw the speaker at the 2 o'clock session, and I said, Eli Puckett. Is that the Eli Puckett that I know that graduated from Powers Lake? Mm. Indeed it is. So pretty proud of that young man and his accomplishments.
3: He is a drilling superintendent with Cord Energy, so
5: yes.
3: Local boy made it big, huh?
5: Yes. Used to play basketball on this very floor.
3: I bet.
5: Yeah, so we're very happy that we've been chosen, and I tell you, it's come for the educational sessions, and I'll tell you, when you walk outside the doors and smell the wonderful smells of barbecue, there's all kinds of food here.
3: Mm-hmm.
5: Come for the education, the food, and the fellowship.
3: Yes.
5: And we are very glad to have you in Powers Lake.
3: Yeah.
5: Thank you, Steve.
3: Yeah. Oh, it's a treat to be here. I grew up in a small town farm community, so this is like coming back home. I love it. I said at the beginning of the show, we didn't have oil rigs where I grew up in central Minnesota, but we had cattle and we had small grains for sure. And so plenty of that here. Mark, how about that? With we're talking about what this industry has done. And, you know, if the good Lord had not blessed us with this natural resource here, you know, who knows what our communities would look like, but they sure look different because of what we now have with these resources here. What does it mean to you, Mark, when you just think about what this community has become because of these great resources?
6: Well, yeah, that's a great question. Thank you for asking me that, Steve. You know, here in Powers Lake, when I was a kid, we had about 650 people in the town. And I think we dropped all the way down close to 300, but we're on the upswing again. Last year in this school, we had 234 students, and one year we graduated with, what was it, Carrie, about 6 students?
5: Mm-hmm. Mm. Yes.
6: And now we're back up in the 20s. So the population is growing, and it's really been a huge benefit to our community because we have a lot of people working in the oil industry that go wherever they go. You know, we're quite mobile in the oil industry, and they drive and check wells and that sort of thing. And so it's allowed us to sustain our businesses here in Powers Lake for a town of 385. We have a lumber yard, we have a grocery store, we have a Five and Dime, a hardware store, a veterinarian's clinic, you know. So we have some pretty good strong businesses, and we're proud of that. And I think the other thing that I would say it's done for this community, the oil field through taxes contributes a lot back to the communities. And one of the things that we've been able to benefit from is the fact that the oil industry pays 51% of our taxes in the state, which is a huge chunk of money. So it's really helped us reduce our taxes, the tax burden that we have. And we came out with a bill where we were able to give a credit, tax credit, of $1,600 per household back on property taxes. So it employs a lot of people. It brings a lot of money back into the community. It sustains the economy. It does a host of different things. And we're very grateful. Without this Bakken, you know, the farms keep getting bigger. We were talking about that a bit before when we got started.
3: Yeah.
6: And the farms keep getting bigger. And every time we lose one more farm, we lose one more family living on that farm and the kids that go to school and all that sort of thing. When I was a kid, we had a farm practically every half mile or mile.
3: Yeah.
6: You know,
3: the
6: farms were a lot smaller.
3: Right.
6: All our folks had 4 or 5 quarters, something like that. And we were all poor and we all lived on very limited budgets, you know, and that's all changed in a very big way.
3: Yeah.
6: And so the oil field has really helped us sustain our economy and our schools.
3: Carrie, what's the feeling been like as the industry has expanded? Come up north this way a little bit a bit further now with the lateral drilling that we heard Ron Ness talking about earlier in the show. Does it feel a little different? Does it feel like there's more going on, maybe more zoning, maybe the public meetings with the council and the commissions, there's just a little bit more activity? Can you feel that?
5: Yes, and all you have to do is take a drive, and whether you drive south of town, east of town, west of town, north of town, there are rigs and oil activities in all directions. And again, as Mark said, the employment, the kids that have graduated from Powers Lake High School or Powers Lake School, they have, because of the jobs that oil has provided, they've moved back here and established their homes and put their kids back in the school that they went to as kids and graduated from. So it's a blessing. And
3: what a treat for the grandmas and grandpas, right, to see the kids and the grandkiddos come back.
5: And that is exactly right. So it's a huge blessing. Mm. And we are grateful. And I think and you can see that in our school, the increase and in kids that go to school here. And
3: it's time for us to go to social studies, I think, is what we get every once in a while here. We still have the chimes going here in the middle of the summer. Yeah, I was going to ask you about that, Mark. Carrie's talking about the companies and the activity. It seems like there is an earnestness to how we do life in this part of the world, and that extends to these energy companies. It seems like they really do want to be good neighbors. It's not just the things that we're doing here today, but it feels like there is a care and a concern about the communities. It's a little bit more genuine than you might think.
6: Well, I'd absolutely agree with that. They're very willing to contribute in a variety of different ways. You know, we've seen participation from Oasis and Cord now, mm-hmm. and Petro Hunt. They've all been very willing to contribute toward causes that we have going on here in the community. So mm-hmm. I have nothing but good to say about the companies that are operating here, and that goes on to the service companies as well and the contractors with them. I think we have, in a smaller place like North Dakota, we have a much stronger sense of community, and many of the people who work within Cord or Oasis or whatever it might be, Petro Hunt, they live here, you know, so the companies are very willing to contribute and be part of the community and help in any way they can. So yeah, it's been a huge benefit, and we're very grateful for the industry and what it's done for our town and community.
3: We're visiting with Carrie Angott, the mayor of Powers Lake, and Mark Angott, state senator from Powers Lake. We got a short break to take here, but when we come back, we're going to find out what's happening with the industry, what's happening in Powers Lake, what's going on with the community, and what good things are there happening that we can be excited about. That when we continue on the Steve Hallstrom Show. Don't go away.
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3: Well, being an old farm kid, my heart is full when I get to come to places like Powers Lake, North Dakota, and my stomach is going to get full later today because we've got a fantastic barbecue cook-off, a lot of entertainment coming up tonight here as well. If you're anywhere within a reasonable drive, come on over. It's going to be a great day. There's going to be an information session. I'm calling it the Pep Fest today between 2 and 4 here in the gym where you're going to be, even if you don't know a thing about any of this, you're going to be able to learn a ton to understand not just what's happening in Powers Lake and communities like this all over the Bakken, but also what's happening in the industry and why there's so much hope. And earlier in the show, we visited with Ron Ness, the

0: Mayor of Powers Lake, and then Mark Engett, state senator here from Powers Lake. And Carrie, I want to kind of talk a little bit about that. It wasn't long ago that it seemed like the edge of all the good oil development was not in Powers Lake, but because of the technology improvements, now we've got a lot of activity happening here. What's that been like to watch that unfold?
1: Well, it is for the jobs that it provides and the opportunities for our young people to continue to be a part of a smaller community. Like I said, it's a blessing because the jobs that it's provided have kept our graduates here in our community, supporting our community and our school.
0: Mark, when you take a look at what this footprint looks like and the evolution that we've seen from that, it's got to be just like every day you wake up and you just sense that there's a new energy here because of how this technology's allowed the companies to get at this great resource. What's that been like for you all to have a front row seat to that?
2: Well, I tell you what, it's created a lot of excitement. You know, we've always been on the fringe, on the outer fringe of the oil industry. It was over there in Tioga. And today, we find ourselves participating in a fairly major way. And it's brought a lot of wealth into the community, and that goes back into the local economy. Nothing but good for our community. Perhaps the roads could use a little bit of work.
0: You know, that comes along with it.
2: It does. That's one of the downsides, but we'll take it, you know, because it's just sustained us in such a major way. And as I mentioned to you briefly before, we were always on the outside edge, and now that we're last, because they've drilled out the prime areas of the Bakken, and I think we're in the third tier, and this was very marginal. And with the technologies that have been put in place, they are now drilling lateral wells that are 3 or 4 miles long. And I remember when they drilled a 1 mile lateral, I thought, wow, that is amazing that they can do that. Because I worked in the oil industry 35 years. We used to get stuck in straight holes all the time. So now they're going out a mile, and they've extended that. And the last I heard, they have done one that is now 5 miles long laterally, steering that.
0: Think about that.
2: It's amazing. I mean, it truly is. I marvel at it, having worked all that time in there, and yet the technologies that are at play are just incredible. Frack programs that they're putting out there, the fluids that they're using, the proppants that they're using, they're giving better and better production. So in a way, we are very fortunate or blessed that we're last, because we get the very best of the technologies and the application and much better production and a much cleaner sweep of the formation, or a more thorough sweep of the formation,
0: yeah,
2: because of these technologies. So yeah, very happy to be last this time.
0: It's a good thing. Carrie, how's Powers Lake doing as a city? How are we doing in this town?
1: Well, I guess I, as Mark referenced before, we have a pretty vibrant Main Street. You know, we have a locally owned bank. We have a tax office, beauty shop, country store. They say there, if we don't have it, you probably don't need it. You know, we have a massage therapist, a vet clinic that services people from all over. They come from hundreds of miles away. We just had a lady and her daughters build a boutique, and now they run a flower shop too, and they're really busy. And like Mark said, we've got a lumber yard, a grocery store, hotels, motel, you know, we are, and a great restaurant, and our local Cenex across the way.
0: Mm-hmm.
1: All those things bring people to town, and we've got elevator. I mean, it just goes down the list. I mean, for a community of our size to have that vibrant, and we've had people move into and take over our bar in Powers Lake from out of state, and so it just, like I said, it and to have a strong business community is just a blessing, because it keeps people here, and we also have a good fire and ambulance.
0: Well, that's important too. If you don't have population, you don't have people, you don't have resources, you can't take care of those things when they come up. Mark, I'm going to ask you to tip that microphone up just a little bit. It's kind of scratching on your shirt there. Perfect. Thank you. I wanted to ask you, and Mark, I'll start with you, but there are people out

0: there who would have us believe that oil exploration, oil development, and transportation, all that, it just creates all these safety hazards, and there's going to be all these problems, and people are going to get hurt or get killed, and the pipelines are going to explode, and all these things. Does it feel safe living here in Powers Lake?
1: Yeah, that's one thing I never worry about. I mean, I've lived in places around the world where I've been held up at knife point. I've had a gun pointed in my face. I mean, living here in Powers Lake feels pretty safe. I don't even take the keys out of my truck, you know. So the oil industry probably has gotten a black eye on safety, but that's from once upon a time. Today, the oil industry is magnificently aware, and they take a lot of care with safety because they care about their people, and it's very, very costly to have any kind of an accident. So I would say the oil industry is probably one of the safest places to work when you're in industry, when you're in a hard and heavy equipment industry. They're very, very safe. So I would say our town, I suppose we have a problem here and there, but it's a great place to live. You still don't have to lock the doors on your home. You don't have to take the keys out of your truck. It's just like the old days when I was a kid.
0: Just like the old days.
1: You know?
0: Carrie, Powers Lake Day is coming up soon?
2: Yes. We have Powers Lake Days coming up August 7th, 8th, and 9th. There's a lot of things going on, a lot of activities. We will be posting the activities that are there. I would like to especially be a reminder on August 8th at 11 o'clock. Back in 1976, our forefathers did two things. They had a chest that they filled with letters from people who lived in Powers Lake, and they gathered those in a chest that's been at City Hall for 50 years.
0: Oh, we're going to open that bad boy up?
2: We are going to open that up on August 8th.
0: Okay.
2: And there also, by the Legion, is a memorial to our pioneer veterans.
0: Okay, I got to leave it there, Carrie. We're out of time. I'm sorry. But no, thank you very much for that. Thanks for coming by, folks. Appreciate you much. Back after this.
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6: Those whose homes were damaged by a tornado in Becker County July 6 may qualify for a property tax reduction through the Local Option Disaster Relief Abatement Program. 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We have applications for both on our website under this story. The Minnesota Pollution Control Agency's air quality alert worsens in the western part of the state. Smoke from wildfires in Canada and northeastern Minnesota are making the air very unhealthy in the areas of Alexandria and eastern Otter Tail and Becker counties. The air is unhealthy from the Canadian border through East Grand Forks, Moorhead, and Breckenridge. The air quality alert is in effect until 11 tomorrow morning. Construction for the FM area diversion have brought lane closures to I-29. The passing lanes in both directions near the exit for Oxbow and Davenport are closed, with traffic shifted to the outside lane and shoulder. Drivers should expect a reduced speed limit of 55 miles per hour and a maximum travel width of 12 feet through the work zone. The closures are expected to be in place until late September. From the Flagg Family Newsroom, I'm Austin Erickson.
7: Hazy, smoky conditions today with a heat advisory also in effect. Unhealthy air quality across the valley and east into Lakes Country. We'll have highs today in the low 90s and winds out of the south-southeast about 10 to 20. Hazy and smoky conditions overnight tonight with lows in the low 70s, south winds at 10 to 20. And we'll see some improvement on Friday as winds turn to the northwest in the afternoon. The smoke should lighten up and highs around 90. From the Flag Skywatch Weather Center, I'm Chief Meteorologist Dean Wysocki.

0: Okay, I felt bad. I had to interrupt Carrie with the last break that we had to take there. But what she was getting to is that they built a monument in 1976 in Powers Lake here in honor of pioneer veterans. And that was built by Wayne Jessen and Kenny Moore, a couple of guys from Powers Lake here. And within that monument, they put a 5-gallon pail full of memorabilia from 1976. And they're going to open that up here at the Legion Hall on August 8th at 11 a.m. So they've got a couple of time capsules, a chest that they've filled with some things, and then the bucket of memorabilia from 50 years ago, August 8th here at the Legion Hall in Powers Lake. So wanted to finish that up because we ran a little short on time with Carrie and Mark. We are pleased to be joined now on the Valley Christian Counseling and Wellness phone line by Dr. Thomas Ambrosio. He is a professor of political science at North Dakota State University and an expert in international affairs. And we're always thankful for his time to help us make sense of things when we're trying to figure out what to think of things happening as the U.S. relates to our friends, neighbors, enemies, adversaries, whoever it is around the world. So we thank him for his time. Dr. Ambrosio, good morning. I guess my biggest question that I have for you is, from what we are seeing happening right now and what is truly happening behind the scenes when you get past the news headlines, does it look like, I'll still call it the war in Iran, does it look like we're closer to the beginning or does it look like we're closer to the end?
1: We may be just at kind of the beginning or the middle or beginning of the middle. When we look at what's going on the screen and we think about what's going on behind closed doors, these are not two separate things. They are both two sides of the same coin. What has happened is that we were, you know, the United States initiated a war in February, and the Iranians responded to that, well, first of all, by not collapsing. The regime did not collapse despite the decapitation strikes. They responded by closing the strait. And that created a source of pressure on us that we could not simply walk away from. So therefore, we entered into negotiations. But if, at that point, once the Iranian regime didn't fall, then the negotiation process was being carried out, you know, behind closed doors, as well as on the battlefield. And this negotiation slash battlefield has three main parts to it. The first part is a nuclear program, which we hit, of course, last year, and we've hit again this year. The second part is the Iranians want sanctions relief, as well as some of the money that we have seized, kind of returned to them. And then the third part is, of course, the Strait of Hormuz. Now, we can walk away from the first two if we wanted to. We could say, look, you know, we degraded Iran's nuclear program by blowing it up twice. We can walk away. We're in a better place than we were, you know, in 2024. Sanctions relief, we could just walk away and be like, all right, you don't get your money. No problem. We'll just keep the sanctions on. But the Strait of Hormuz is the problem. It is really, really easy to close, as we've seen. And it's, you don't even have to necessarily blow up ships, which the Iranians have done recently. But all you have to do is threaten that. And the insurance companies won't allow the ships to go through. So that is a point of pressure that they have on us. And it's one that we just can't walk away from. I mean, we could technically, but that very well is going to, what's going to hurt our Gulf allies. It's going to give Iran a tremendous amount of influence that we don't want Iran to have, especially when they're kind of at, in some ways, at their weakest point, at least geopolitically, with the exception of the Strait of Hormuz. So what we're kind of negotiating now is trying to figure out through force as well as maybe through talks. It's unclear if the talks have collapsed and maybe there's some hints they may start up again. We're kind of negotiating over the Strait of Hormuz. It's something that we simply can't walk away from. And it's something the Iranians kind of have a lot of leverage, and they don't need a whole lot of force to maintain that leverage.
0: So the U.S. Kind of ramped up its military tactics, I guess you could say, here about a week ago, not quite. But we've now had five straight days of airstrikes against targets in mostly the northern part now of Iran. This while we've got the naval blockade going on the south ports there. My question for you is, at some point you're going to be, you know, bombing piles of rubble because you've sort of hit just about everything.
1: Right.
0: And so my question is, what more is there to go after? We keep hearing about, okay, power plants and bridges, that, you know, some of those things that will really hurt the Iranian people, the average people there. But at some point, that's going to have to be not an off-limits tactic if the president really wants to exercise the military tactics to run it all the way to the ground.
1: And also, does that get us to where we want to go? That is kind of the problem, is that, yeah, we could blow up a whole more stuff. But again, it does not take much for the Iranians to hide a bunch of drones, hide a bunch of missiles, and keep the strait closed. So, yeah, it's interesting where we have this huge power dynamic. And Iran's military and certainly their Navy has been devastated by this war. But they don't need a whole lot to have us over a barrel of oil. They don't need a whole lot to use that pressure. In addition, time is the greatest resource, especially as we get older, we realize that time is our most precious resource. But Trump's timeline is much shorter than the Iranian timeline. Trump's timeline is very much connected to the upcoming midterm elections. Whereas the Iranian regime, that is now completely, even more so, of religious fanatics, their timeline is infinite. They don't care what happens to their people. They're not worried about their people rising up. They shot their way out of the uprising in January. They'll do it again, and there's very little we can do about it. So they can wait as long as they want. Now, the problem that they have is that they also can't send out their oil, and that's kind of driving their economy. But I think our pressure point and our timeline is shorter than the Iranian timeline. And, you know, we have this huge power imbalance in the United States and Iran, and yet it doesn't take a whole lot to level that power.
0: Mm-hmm. So the president keeps talking about trying to get the Iranians back to the table to negotiate. And to me, when I hear him say that, I kind of cock my head to one side. I go, okay, what will that really do? But the president seems, at least in his public comments, to be still very much desiring to get them to the table to negotiate. When people like me, you know, cynical people, say, well, what good does that do? Because they're not going to honor anything that they're going to negotiate out anyway. So why do you think the president is talking as publicly and as passionately as he is about trying to get them to come back to the negotiating table? All of these things he's doing, he says, are to get them to come back to the table, not to get them to surrender. Why is he still believing that negotiation can work?
1: Well, I think a couple of things. One is that there's no other option. We shot our shot, and we decapitated the regime, us and the Israelis. We blew up a whole lot of things. The regime did not fall. In fact, the regime is now more hardline than they were before.
0: Do we know that, by the way? Sorry to interrupt you, but how do we know that they're more hardline? What are we seeing?
1: Because the moderate in the Iranian sense. Have been largely eliminated. There's a few still hanging out, but not a whole lot. Power has shifted to the Islamic Revolutionary Guard Corps, which is essentially a military force that is fully dedicated to or fully entrenched in the Islamist propaganda. Mm-hmm. Whereas, yes, you did have the Supreme Leader. And that was one, but he was, again, in a relative sense, a little bit more pragmatic. These are people, the Islamic Revolutionary Guard Corps, these are the people who have fought in Syria. These are the people who have fought around the Middle East. These are the people who are, truly embedded into the ideology. So they're. Iran always had this kind of dual power structure. You had kind of the Islamists that kind of were from the Supreme Leader. And you also had this kind of state infrastructure, which was, again, moderate, again, in the Iranian sense, but much more kind of civic minded. Well, that civic mind has been completely sidelined as a result of this war. So that is where the pendulum has swung. much more towards the hardliners. So that's part of it. Also, I think the fact that despite the negotiations that have been occurring, what you're seeing is as much as possible factions that are even more hardline within the hardliners trying to act as spoilers by blowing up ships, for example, which has started this second war, because President Trump did announce or send a letter to Congress saying, well, the War Powers Act starts up again because we're in a second round of war. So that's kind of what started this off, is those within the hard line trying to spoil any potential for peace.
0: Yeah. The president and members of his cabinet have, over the last probably 48 hours or so, started a whispering thing. The president doesn't whisper, but have started mentioning things like there is a possibility of ground operations, maybe in a limited way, Karg Island, here and there. And up until this point, the president's been very reluctant to talk about boots on the ground. What do we make of this? I'll say shift, but that's probably too strong of a word, but maybe just more kind of musing out loud things I'm sure he's been thinking about already. But is this a key shift, or is this more coincidental, do you think?
1: No, I think it's actually just more negotiating tactic. Trump, even though, again, he started a major war, I think at his core is actually kind of he's in some ways a contrary figure in many ways. But at the one hand, he's willing to use force. But on the other hand, he's kind of scared of too much, certainly ground engagements. And that's kind of what his entire identity and foreign policy identity has been based upon. I think this is just trying to get leverage. Hey, say the Iranians, hey, if you don't come to the table, maybe we'll take Karg Island. I think that's all it is. I don't think it's serious. Okay. Yeah, I don't think that's serious. The problem, though, that Trump has, he's a negotiator, right? He's a real estate guy. How do you negotiate when you have fully incompatible interests and fully incompatible goals? It's one thing if we have a real estate deal, we split the difference, or we walk away from the table. This is not something you just split the difference on.
0: A lot more at stake.
1: Really tough.
0: Yeah, really good perspective. Thanks, Dr. Ambrosio. We appreciate it as always, and always look forward to your comments on things like this. Take care, and thanks for the time.
1: All right, thank you. All right, bye.
0: Dr. Thomas Ambrosio from North Dakota State. When we come back, some people that you should meet, a homegrown company, homegrown talent making a big difference here in the Bakken. That's next.
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9: 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Our LRC Winter Weather Pocket Calendar was such a hit, we're bringing it back with a summer and fall version. 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

0: Oh, we're going to be eating well today, friends, here at Bach and Rock's Cookfest 2026 in Powers Lake, North Dakota. And two of the guys who are going to help us get full today are with me here in the gym at the Powers Lake School. I'm pleased to be joined now by Kevin Black, CEO of Credence Energy Services, and Calvin Larson, VP of services at the Williston Basin. So VP of the Williston Basin, these guys have been kind enough to stop by for a few minutes. Kevin, start with you. First of all, thanks for being here with us, and thanks on behalf of those of us who get a full stomach today for helping take care of us. Tell us a little bit about Credence Energy and Minot-based company, kind of homegrown and home-raised. Tell us about you guys.
1: First, thanks, Steve, for having us on your show, and thanks for bringing the Bakken and Powers Lake and this Cookfest to all of your listeners across the state. This is one of the highlights of the year for the summer, for sure, just to be out in these communities that are so important to our oil and gas industry. But to answer your question, Credence is a family-founded business right here in North Dakota. We started about 2014. We are a production chemical and midstream chemical company. Basically, what that means is through the power of chemistry, we solve problems in the oil and gas industry related to chemistry and water chemistry and oil. We solve problems like corrosion and scale, mineral deposition. Our job is essentially to help wells run longer, prevent failures, prevent downtime, ultimately keep the oil and these oil and gas wells running as efficiently as possible.
0: You've given that speech a couple of times. That was really well done. You explained a very complicated concept to us in a few words, so thanks for that. Calvin, what does it mean to you to be able to be doing what you're doing in this part of the world where we see today? You're going to be hearing from people all day long about how great it is to have companies like you all making these communities more profitable, more safe, more prosperity here. How great is that to be part of something like this?
2: Yeah, it's something we're all really proud of and really passionate at Credence. There's a lot of homegrown North Dakotan people that the oil and gas industry has given us an opportunity to stick close to home base, great jobs, and also make a really big impact for the state of North Dakota and small communities around in northwest North Dakota. It would be really interesting to see what they would look like now had the Bakken not taken off. So we're just really, really proud and happy to be, you know, a small piece of the puzzle to keep this thing going. But we really enjoy it. And the most thing is we enjoy the people that we work with and the people that work on the team.
0: Kevin, when you talk about this Bakken formation, it's obviously been a world-class producer of an amazing natural resource, but the technology in the last few years has allowed the whole footprint to expand through some of the lateral drilling, and we're in a place that, you know, 20 years ago, they said, well, the oil's down by Tioga. It doesn't quite get up this far north, and here we are now in places like this. How much fun is it to be a part of something that not only is still alive and kicking after what we were told by the climate activists a few years back, like, I guess the whole thing's going to die. Well, it's not dying, but it's actually getting stronger.
2: Absolutely. I love talking about this subject, you know, because you think about how really it was right here in the Williston Basin that revolutionized oil and gas. Sure, the Permian is, you know, 3, 4, 5 times bigger than the Williston Basin, but that technology was born right here. And now we're it's our generation's turn to be the next pioneers and develop that next technology that's going to help us take, you know, most people don't know this, we're only getting maybe 10% of the oil out of the rock. And if we can push that number up to 12 to 15, we're creating a whole new Bakken right here. And I think we're on the cusp of that. And that's something that Credence is passionate about. We're working really hard on how chemistry can play a big role in enhanced oil recovery or incremental oil recovery, if you want to call it that. And we've got a lot of great innovations that we're pushing. But it is amazing to see how what people thought was, you know, tier 2, tier 3 rock that wasn't going to be commercially viable, you know, we're pushing the envelope. And now all of a sudden, all the rigs have moved up to Highway 2, and you're into rock that people just said, hey, that's probably not going to be very good rock, and we're doing it. We're making better wells than we ever had before. So that should give confidence to the people of North Dakota that this play is not over. We're here for a long time. There's a lot of opportunity.
0: Calvin, what kind of jobs are available to kids growing up in places like right here in Powers Lake that can be part of a company like yours?
2: Yeah, absolutely. For those that want to get right into the workforce right out of school, we have field service technicians, people that are in the field every day at the wellhead grabbing samples and doing all that. We have a large fleet of trucks in the state, CDL and hazmat. Opportunities are
3: a huge, huge piece right now. And then for those going into, you know, college and so forth, we have a lot of positions for, you know, chemistry degrees, engineering degrees, STEM degrees. And, you know, within our teams too, being founded and housed in North Dakota, our finance team and everything for our whole U.S. company is right in Minot as
0: right
3: well.
0: Right here
3: in
0: Minot.
3: So we have a whole finance team, HR team, a lot of opportunities.
0: Yeah, good stuff. All right, what are we serving up today, guys? What are you looking forward to getting going today?
3: Yeah, we have pork shanks. Some might call them pig wings, and a hot corn dip as well. So hopefully people are hungry.
0: There you go.
2: And we're going to be kicking off the food at 4 o'clock. So, hey, if you're out there, make the drive over to Powers Lake. There's going to be a ton of food. If there's one thing the oil and gas industry likes to do besides make oil, just make really
0: make
2: good barbecue.
0: Good food,
2: so
0: yeah.
2: There's going to be a lot of great food. And this is a special cook fest for me personally because my great-grandfather and grandmother came over the boat from Norway and homesteaded here just north of town.
0: How
2: so
0: about that?
2: I'm going to go take a little drive and go check out the old home quarter.
0: The family stomping grounds. Guys, thanks for being here. Appreciate so much the time. And thanks for feeding us today. We appreciate it.
2: Thanks for being here.
3: Yeah, thank you.
0: All right. Thanks so much. That'll do it for our show today. Thanks for being with us, my friend. Appreciate it very much. And if you're within the area here, get on over here. The program at 2, the food at 4. Have a great day and keep on flying that flag.
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13: Iran calls it a red line. I'm Lisa Brady, Fox News. An Iranian military spokesman vowing again not to allow U.S. interference in the Strait of Hormuz, where a U.S. blockade is in effect against Iranian shipping as fighting continues over Iran's attacks on commercial vessels.
14: The U.S. has fired deeper into Iran than it has in this round of fighting. Iran state media says air defenses near Tehran triggered yesterday. The U.S. says the strikes reach 100 miles outside of Tehran. An army barrack was hit to the southeast of Iran. Most of the strikes still concentrate on the coast to degrade Iran's ability to threaten shipping. All the public statements from Iran are defiant.
13: Fox's Mike Tobin in Tel Aviv. President Trump keeping up the pressure for Iran to make a deal as Iran continues retaliatory strikes on U.S. Gulf allies. A White House briefing scheduled this afternoon ahead of President Trump's address to the nation tonight, expected to focus on multiple topics, including Iran and election integrity. You can hear special coverage beginning at 9 Eastern tonight on FoxNewsRadio.com. On Capitol Hill, another round of confirmation hearings with the acting labor secretary facing a Senate panel.
15: Keith Sonder has been the acting secretary for months now and has broad support from Republicans, but he's already taking tough questions from Democrats who made it clear they don't agree with the Trump administration's policies.
13: Fox Business's Connor Hanson on the Hill. Worker protections and AI-related concerns among the issues raised.
16: Both from a national competitive perspective, but also from a workforce development side. You know, we're working very closely with the National Science Foundation and the Department of Education to develop that AI curriculum.
13: Sonderlin was appointed acting commissioner after former Secretary Lori Chavez de Rima resigned during an inspector general probe. Democrats also pressing for more information on her spending. Rivers still rising in Texas as a flood emergency continues after more heavy rain. Dozens rescued. This region still recovering from deadly flooding last summer. 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
13: A Trump cabinet member gets personal about threats against his life during a State Department event on left-wing political terrorism.
22: Treasury Secretary Scott Bessent told officials from dozens of countries at the event about an attempt on his life that happened just 2 hours after being sworn into his position.
23: So any of you who want to report that this is a fiction and does not exist, be there for the sentencing this August.
22: The Justice Department says 24-year-old Ryan English of Massachusetts pleaded guilty in March to charges related to the attempted assassination of Bessent. Police say English admitted to having Molotov cocktails and traveling to Washington, D.C. with the intention of killing a government official. His sentencing is set for August 14th. Tanya J. Powers, Fox News.
13: Smoke from wildfires in Canada still blanketing parts of the U.S.
0: This is some of the worst air quality in years for parts of the Midwest and Northeast. Here in Cleveland, there's a smell of burning wood in the air. Health officials are urging people to limit their time outside, especially kids, older adults, and anyone with breathing problems, with air quality alerts stretching across a dozen states from Minnesota to New England.
13: Fox Weather's Katie Byrne. An MMA legend is calling for his latest loss to be wiped from the official record.
1: Conor McGregor doesn't think his loss to Max Holloway in UFC 329 should count. McGregor's long-awaited return to the octagon ended in disaster, with McGregor suffering a serious knee injury, which prevented him from continuing after just over a minute of action. As a result, Holloway was awarded a victory by technical knockout. McGregor posting on social media that his medical test results should be back soon, while also calling for the loss to be rendered a no contest. Frank Lanza, Fox News.
13: A mixed day on Wall Street. Right now, the Dow is up 69 points, but the S&P is in the red and the Nasdaq's down more than 200. I'm Lisa Brady, Fox News.
4: Hazy, smoky conditions continue through the afternoon with unhealthy air quality. We also have a heat advisory in effect. It's going to be a little uncomfortable out there this afternoon with highs in the low 90s. Winds out of the south-southeast about 10 to 20. Hazy, smoky skies overnight tonight with lows in the low to mid 70s and south winds at 10 to 20. And we'll start out the day on Friday with hazy, smoky conditions. Then the winds turn to the northwest with improving conditions and highs around 90. From the Flag Skywatch Weather Center, I'm Chief Meteorologist Dean Wysocki.
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0: Do you hear me? Okay, sounds good. Hi, friends. Scott Hennon live at The Hive. I'll never get tired of saying that. I'll tell you that. The Hive in Grand Forks is part of the Grand Sky ecosystem. The Hive itself is what they call a tech accelerator. There's a lot of companies that are led by really smart entrepreneurs that are thinking up all kinds of great ideas, really in the aviation space. It's a tech accelerator for unmanned aerial systems. And so if you're watching on Beck TV, you'll see some of those unmanned aerial systems and a little bit about what they do. So we're up here today to talk a little bit about that. Tom Sawyer is going to join us from Grand Sky a little later on. Yesterday, I was in Bismarck for a pretty much all day long interim committee hearing meeting. And the meeting was actually a meeting of the interim, meaning we're not in a legislative session right now, but we will be. And so the interim committees kind of prepare for the legislative session. So this committee that Senator David Hogue stood up, the majority leader from Minot, is made up of a number of legislators. There's eight of them, actually, chaired by Jonathan Weary, who's, of course, a Castleton guy. And the meeting yesterday was fascinating on many fronts, because the whole premise of this committee is to harness the innovation that's possible in AI and data centers in North Dakota while protecting citizens and finding that right balance. And obviously, some of those questions come to power, and they come to water use, and they come to the amount of land necessary. And so they had very interesting experts from around the country. They talked to people that are part of shaping laws and regulations in other states. Tony Clark is one of the expert members, actually citizen members, but he's an expert, along with Dr. Mark Hagerot, former chair of the Board of Higher Education, North Dakota University System. And so he's retired Navy and knows a lot about that. In fact, he was talking about AI before anybody knew what AI meant. They just thought it was the first letter in the alphabet mixed up with the I next to it. He's a great expert on it, really does a heck of a job. And so he and Tony Clark are the two citizen expert members of the committee, and both were part of the committee hearing yesterday. But Tony is also a former Public Service Commission member. He's Fargo South grad, in the Hall of Fame. He was a runner, but he's a Fargo native. He ran for the legislature and won, later joined the Public Service Commission, which of course is charged with siting power lines, managing the larger investor-owned utilities, so that when they say they need to raise rates, there's questions asked to say, well, we've got to justify it. And there's a whole, scientific and very legal process to all that. So Tony did that for a number of years. And then he went on to be a member of the Federal Energy and Regulatory Commission during the Obama years. He was one of the Republican nominees, because they have Republican and Democratic nominees on that. The majority usually goes to whoever is controlling the executive branch. So he was, I guess, one of the Democratic or Republican minority until President Trump came in. So long way of telling you, his knowledge base on the electrical grid and what's possible, something I learned from his testimony yesterday, and you can watch all this on the North Dakota Legislature's website if you want. All these committee hearings are there. The whole thing was there. What I learned and found fascinating was North Dakota is number one in the amount of increased demand of any country in the state. So our demand for electricity has gone up more than any other place on the planet. I should say the United States, at least, where we measure it fairly. Yet we have the lowest energy rates in the country. So normally, obviously, when demand spikes, you have a price spike because you got a supply demand thing. And we've done it so well in North Dakota that our electricity rates are among the lowest in the nation, despite the demand being as high as it is. So that bodes well for what the compute world needs, the Metas and the Amazons and the hyperscalers, they call them. What they need is power to have compute, because these phones we all use, every time you do a Google search, every time you hop on a YouTube video, if you're like me, it's like, okay, how does this IKEA end table go together? Does it go together? Like, it's like, Oh, you get on a YouTube video and you're watching how to, right? I mean, I use it for everything now. In fact, my wife will say, when I say, hey, how do you do, you know, I can't get this can opener to work because we have a fancy can opener. She said, just get on YouTube. And I don't like to say this to her, but I'll tell you, she's right. And you get on a YouTube video. Well, that's how we use our phones right now. And let's say today there's a billion different uses of that kind of technology. Tomorrow it's 1.1 billion. And it just continues to grow. So we're already using these AI tools, and these companies that provide these services see the demand growing for the compute, which means the demand for energy is going up, and we have it. So, you know, I've talked about this before on the air. I actually got up yesterday and gave some comments to the committee based on how we really are hearing most of the pushback, if you will, from data centers and or AI from very well-meaning North Dakotans, right? These are well-meaning North Dakotans who 100% are asking questions that they're legitimately concerned about. I don't know of one North Dakotan that is doing this for nefarious reasons and wanting to shut something down and is a Chinese stooge. But they're relying on information that I believe is not accurate. So this committee, in my mind, and what I asked them to do to, you know, yesterday, just to say, you know, number one, there's a geopolitical angle to this. And that is, this technology is ours in the United States, but everybody can use it, but we invented it. Sort of like electricity or the first flight, right? Automobile and Henry Ford. We invented it, but we invented a lot of things. Apple phones, iPhones rather, included a lot of the Apple products were invented here, American ingenuity, but they're used by the world. We also have an advantage on the chips, because that's very sensitive. You can't put Chinese chips in American AI. But we are really behind on energy. And there's a number of reasons for that. We're going to actually talk about it at the bottom of the hour with an expert on this. China is treating the need for compute and data centers and AI as infrastructure, not unlike they do roads and railroads and all of that. We're not sort of seeing it in that same space. So they're leading us. So one of my main points was, I know North Dakota is full of patriots, and I know they want the U.S. to win and China to lose. And the reason we need to really lean into answering all these questions about these things is because if we don't win the AI race, if we don't find a way to provide the compute through data centers without disrupting needlessly communities, China will win and we'll lose. And the national security implications of that are, you can't overstate the potential harm to our country, certainly our state, with a lot of military assets, if we don't win that race, if China controls it. So it's just one of those conversations that needs to happen. Again, I think it's a lot of very worthy questions from well-meaning North Dakotans. And as long as they want to sit across the table and civilly discuss this, every data center company ought to do it, every elected leader ought to do it, the AI experts ought to do it. So we get, and as you can tell, this is an issue I'm very passionate about, only because I have spent enough time watching our military assets in North Dakota, Minot Air Force Base, Grand Forks Air Force Base, now the Space Force, Space Development Agency, they're all here. Companies like Northrop Grumman are here, and General Atomics, they're mega, mega defense contractors. They're here because we have wide open spaces to do a lot of the testing for this stuff. And I don't want China to win. I want the U.S. to win. I want those assets to win. And China leads us on a lot of really important things. So we need the compute. And there's a whole host of other reasons why it's important. Healthcare is one. There's a presentation yesterday from a fellow that talked about understanding proteins. And if you really get into breaking down the various proteins, that connects to so many things related to your health. And the human mind has only been able to crack that code to like 10% of what we really need to, you know, enhance the ability to find cures for diseases. Well, AI has a superpower to be able to do what the human mind can't do that saves lives. So there's a lot of things, government efficiency, you know, less burden on the taxpayers. So that's why I spend a lot of time talking about it. Anyway, take a break, come back with more Live from the Hive in Grand Forks. A lot of things happening on the national front. What is President Trump going to talk about tonight? There's a lot of palace intrigue about that. Let's talk about it.
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Central Syrup USA microphones are live in Grand Forks today at the Hive. We have a new studio here in the Hive, and it's the Nelson Auto Studio, which we're pretty excited about, in partnership with our friends at Nelson Auto. And I tell you what, they've got a great Ford store here. They've got a great Jeep and Chrysler store. These guys are doing a lot. I love the Nelson family. Have known them for years. Nelson Auto, of course, in Fergus Falls as well. Now in Grand Forks, and then Red Rock stores out on the Bakken. So appreciate that we have a new sponsor for our Live at the Hive studio, downtown Grand Forks. What do you think President Trump, by the way, Petroserve USA, I can't leave here without going to one of their brand new, beautiful remodeled locations, 47th and South Washington, Grand Forks, where they have the home cooking as well. And then, of course, the location at on 42nd, which is across from the Alera Center here. But just like, you know, Valley City and Castleton and Wahpeton and Harwood and West Main Avenue, West Fargo, and the Cheyenne location, and Euland and Ada, they have the home cooking. It is so good. Stopped in Valley City on my way home last night from Bismarck and had a little hot stuff personal pan pizza, which you get if you have the rewards app. So cheap. You get the great deal on the pizza.

deputy director of the FBI. And it was some version of, I can never unsee what I saw, and it's way worse than I ever thought. Now, I translated that as, the deep state is real. The deep state is real. And let's define the deep state for a minute. Kev, you may have a different definition than mine, but here's mine. It is the, how would I use it? What term am I looking for? Sort of the shadowy version of the Politburo, right? Or the CCP, where, yeah, that's a company over there that's owned by so-and-so, and they do their own thing. No, no, no. CCP, you can't own a company unless you have CCP membership, okay? I think the same thing about the Politburo and Russia, just kind of the, you know, the wizard, the guy behind the curtain pulling the strings of the wizard. And I now believe more than ever, having seen what we've seen with how President Trump was, targeted, nearly destroyed, nearly assassinated. Look at all the ways they tried to get him in court with lawfare. I think that should open all of our eyes to say, there's something bigger here. And I wouldn't even be surprised if we learn at some point, you think of how many things Trump alleged, and even Mike Lindell on a lot of the election stuff, Sidney Powell, Michael Flynn, a lot of these people, they were ostracized for being nuts, right? Kookiest people. I saw an AP story yesterday about Donald Trump's endorsement of Mike Lindell, and the AP story said, election denier. Mike Lindell and Donald Trump are election deniers. Well, if AP was actually a journalistic organization, it would go back and look what Trump said, what Sidney Powell said, what Mike Lindell said, and say, whoa, this was proven in court. What happened over here? Now, part of me says it's ancient history, but if we don't route it out, they'll continue to win. That's the deep state. That's the stuff they do, okay? So for every president prior to Trump, I now believe in some way had to kiss that ring. And Donald Trump doesn't need to kiss that ring. And he knows that he's in the mother of all battles against them, to the point they literally would kill him if they could, and they've tried. But I believe he's got this shield of protection around him that is only understandable and explainable if you believe in God. And there have been historic figures in our past, most recently, I think Ronald Reagan. Look at how he was shot. Pope John Paul II. You can't explain how those two guys survived. And I think there is something, I would call it an anointing, a hedge of protection around them that you can't explain. Otherwise, Donald Trump would not be standing. And even politically speaking, go back to how he was a candidate against, what, a dozen gold standard Republican names? How did he win that nomination? Unheard of. And then again, as president, we now know that his predecessor, Barack Obama, was literally corrupting the CIA to lie about Donald Trump. That's all the work of the deep state. And I now believe, as much as I respected the Bush family and Dick Cheney and, you know, some people that we thought were on our side, I think there are, you know, just look at the Obama Library. You know, it's all chummy. Yet the Theodore Roosevelt Library is dedicated. A historic figure, our 26th president, and the tradition of every living president coming for the dedication was broken because they hate Trump that bad. Why do they hate Trump? Because he doesn't fear them. That's why. So back to Dan Bongino. He made a pretty good argument that I can't unsee what I've seen. And I've heard other versions of, okay, why don't we know about the Epstein files? Why hasn't the JFK stuff come out from the CIA? You know, part of it did, obviously, but why haven't we gotten everything we said we were going to get? And I've heard some version of this from two, three people, Bongino being one of them, and some people that really lean into this. John Solomon is another one from Bring Me the News, Adjust the News, whatever his website is that as they pulled these strings and found, like, for instance, Obama and CIA officials lying about Trump, and all the drip, drip, drip, Robert Mueller, Russia, Russia, Russia, as they pulled these strings,

0: strings on the corruption, they keep seeing more and more and more. So like the Epstein files, which again, if there was anything that implicated Donald J. Trump or any prominent Republicans in the Epstein files, Barack Obama and Joe Biden most certainly would have, if not leaked it, overtly put it out. Why didn't they do that? Nobody ever asked that question. So back to my point here, I think the deep state is much deeper than we know, much more sinister than we know, and I think Trump knows. And I think people in his world and his sphere know. And rather than just drip this stuff out, they're going to go for the mother of all haymakers and expose this. And I think that very well could be about what's coming tonight. You never know, because Trump tends to be a little on the bombastic side, right, of saying, you know, this is going to be the biggest thing ever. So he sort of said some versions of this early on. Was about, you know, an election bombshell, and his endorsement of Mike Lindell right before this nationwide address tonight led me to believe that, you know, maybe it is that, but maybe it is something much bigger. I don't know. I'm curious what you think. You can call us or text us at 701-271-1100, but that's the big story today, along with Iran, where we've obviously decided to say, let's just pound the hell out of them, cut the head off the snake, and bomb them twice a day, which is the only answer at this point.
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4: Five men are sentenced to a total of more than 43 years in federal prison for their roles in a large-scale drug trafficking case in Wadena County, Minnesota. More than 30 pounds of meth and cocaine were found during the investigation. United States Attorney for Minnesota Daniel Rosen says this case demonstrates the strong partnership across federal and local law enforcement to hold accountable those who sell dangerous drugs in our communities. The Minnesota Pollution Control Agency's air quality alert worsens in the western part of the state. Smoke from wildfires in Canada and northeastern Minnesota are making the air very unhealthy in the areas of Alexandria and eastern Otter Tail and Becker counties. The air is unhealthy from the Canadian border through East Grand Forks, Moorhead, and Breckenridge. The air quality alert is in effect until 11 tomorrow morning. North Dakota lawmakers hold the first meeting of the legislature's Artificial Intelligence and Data Center Committee in Bismarck. Here's committee chair, Republican State Representative Jonathan Worry of Castleton.
5: Our state has to do smart legislation around protecting our citizens, around the dangers of AI, but it's coming, it's here, innovation will continue to happen.
4: Holly Birch of Mandan urged a cautious approach, warning power generation equipment is already in short supply and could delay new data center projects. The committee meets again August 13th. From the Flake Family Newsroom, I'm Austin Erickson.
6: Hazy, smoky conditions continue through the afternoon with unhealthy air quality. We also have a heat advisory in effect. It's going to be a little uncomfortable out there this afternoon with highs in the low 90s, winds out of the south-southeast about 10 to 20. Hazy, smoky skies overnight tonight with lows in the low to mid 70s and south winds at 10 to 20. And we'll start out the day on Friday with hazy, smoky conditions. Then the winds turn to the northwest with improving conditions and highs around 90. From the Flag Skywatch Weather Center, I'm Chief Meteorologist Dean Wysocki.

0: out on the radio? Well, I'll describe this best I can for those of you watching live from the Hive today, our new Nelson Auto Studios location in the Hive. For those of you watching on Beck TV, you won't need me to explain it, but I want to show you a little tour of Grand Sky and the Hive on the screen here, because you're seeing the mother of all assets for the United States Armed Forces. When you these drones, you think of as something you buy at Walmart. No. We're talking about Golden Hawk. We're talking about Predators. We're talking about large unmanned aerial system testing, training. And what I think is super exciting is commercialization. You know, when you have tenants in Grand Sky, like Northrop Grumman and General Atomics, you've got some mega players that will take this not only for the United States Armed Forces, which is great, but also for, you know, people to make your life better from this. I mean, I'll give you just a couple examples. Would be right now, if you want to service a wind turbine, you have to climb up the wind turbine. Very dangerous, very costly for the company. Well, if you hover, a UAS up, boom, you got it. Think about a farmer who right now, every sub-inch of his land is valuable farmland, right? So if you could take that and go down to the sub-inch and say, really only this, 50 square foot area has the disease in it, let's only treat that, cost the farmer less for chemicals, and you're using this technology to do like thermal heat versions of that, so it's pretty amazing. So that's Grand Sky. On the Hive side, you've got this, what I call it really more than anything, is it's like a shared workspace, okay? And it's really an epicenter of what's happening in this space, as much on the commercial side, private sector side, as it is on the side of, the military options. So these are entrepreneurs that think of great ideas and how they can help. And, you can take a 360-degree tour if you hop on thehivegf.com and see exactly what I'm talking about. But it's the old Grant Forks Herald building downtown, but it's like shared workspace in the sense that all these entrepreneurs get together and dream up all these really cool ideas. So it is exciting to be here. It really is, because there's great things happening and we love it. So just wanted to give you a little tour. Hopefully for those of you listening on the radio, the tour made sense. All you really need to know is some of the biggest names in the defense contracting world are here in Grand Forks. All you need to know is some of the most important assets to defending this country for generations to come are here at the Grand Forks Air Force Base. When you hear about Golden Dome, there will be a large part of the operation of Golden Dome that originates here. And there are new missions coming here. What they sometimes refer to as black ops. We don't know what they are. We can't know what they are because we don't want our adversaries to know what they are. But they are coming here. And so all of this is exciting to be here. By the way, Space Force, again, that's another branch, just like the Army, Marines, Air Force. Space Force is its own entity now of the Armed Forces. You have the Space Development Agency that's here, which is very integral to what's going on. And again, I've heard these generals from all these places, the Air Force, Space Development, Space Force, come to, for instance, UND and the Hive and Grand Sky, and they say some version of how do we help you help us? Like, we'll tell you every pain point. We want you to think up what we need to better protect this country. That's how fast all of this is moving. And connecting the dots on the AI side, we have the need for that technology to be used. The Space Force, Space Development Agency, United States Air Force, National Guard, Air National Guard, they all need that. It's the only way they ultimately survive and thrive in taking out our adversaries. This is a global war, And I dare say currently a cold war, a technology war, but it could be much more than that if we don't have the right assets. So that's why it's important to be here and why we're regularly here trying to tell you that story. And by the way, I might add, I talked to a parent last night of someone that works for Northrop Grumman, North Dakota kid, UND grad, and he's making north of $200,000 a year working for Northrop Grumman in Baltimore, but started here. And I believe the average wage of the people that are connected with the private sector side of Grand Sky, average salary is 140 grand, and a lot of them from all over. So it's a great story. It is, and I'll continue to be a bit of an evangelist for it all. Let's go to Matt, who's waiting to chat next, 701-271-1100. Hey, Matt, what's on your mind?
1: Hey, Scott, talking about our military, and you're at Grand Sky, and talking about wiping the Iranian regime out and stuff to that extent. This kind of goes with the same topic, and I just wanted to bring it up. Maybe you could bring it up next time you talk with Senator Kramer or Hoeven about the genocide that's going on in Nigeria. The Christian population is getting absolutely wiped out by these Muslim militias, and I don't advocate for us to be the global police, the world police, but something has to be done or else it's going to continue, and there's no national news media covering this, and I just want to bring it to your attention. You're a strong Christian man, and I think we need to, I don't know, use our military. I don't know what we're doing, but if the president is aware, I know he's aware, but what's the possibilities? We need to help these Nigerian Christians out.
0: Yeah, and you make some really good points, Matt. And we could have a whole separate conversation about, all right, of all the threats around the world, is that a place we should go militarily to take some of these people out? Because Christians are being persecuted. You know, again, let me talk very unpolitically correct right now, because I always do. If you watched the evening news or read most of the newspapers in this country and paid attention to the regime media, you would say, boy, the Muslim population is really, really in tough shape. I mean, they're being targeted. They're being, but guess what? If you go and statistically look at what religion is persecuted, far and away it's Christians, more than any other religion. And of course, the Jewish population is right behind that. So the idea that the Muslim population somehow is, the ones that are being targeted is ridiculous. So that's point number one. Point number two is, okay, what do we do about it? I think President Trump has done, and the whole administration has done, a better job than anybody I can remember in, you know, at least advocating for these people, you know, and talking about, hey, you can't do this. You can't. You know, don't, you know, where was it? Not Nigeria, but there was another country recently where Trump actually spoke out about it. Maybe it was Nigeria. I don't remember. But the point is, it's happening in a lot of places. And what role would you want us to play, Matt, in doing it? Because number one, we need awareness. People need to know what's happening. But beyond that, what do you think we should do? If you're President Trump, you're advising him, what would you do?
1: Well, you know, you're at the point where you're at in Grand Forks. You mentioned AI, and I don't have the answer. Use intelligence to find these people where they're at. Use special forces. You know, again, we don't need to be world police, but as you made the point that the news media is quiet about this, just imagine if this was a Muslim community being persecuted, like you mentioned, that would be news 24/7. The fact that it's a Christian population and there's no outcry in the news, it's sad. It's disheartening, because we're seeing the secular news pick and choose sides, and they're clearly picking a side against Christian population. And so the more aware we're at, the more we're aware as a public, I think that puts more political political attention to the matter, and there needs to be. I don't have the solution. We should use the military, but how do we do it? Do we do the exact same thing that we're doing in Iran, using our Air Force? Yeah, that means that we don't have boots on the ground, and we're damaging them, but it needs to be known that the Muslim communities, especially Nigeria, there's something like 2,500 people who have been murdered, massacred in the last several months. It's just tragedy.
0: No, I mean, Matt, you're saying it. And by the way, you're right on technology. You know, we can do this with drones now, but I think we have to do it. I think Trump has so far said, hey, you fix this government or else we're going to hit you. I think we just got to hit them. And we got to go to more places. But it starts with the American people realizing, because I guarantee you there'll be a faction of supposed Trump supporters will say, why are you doing a forever war again? Right? You said you weren't going to get us into all these conflicts. Well, I think Iran's a good example. That's not a forever war. It's 4 months and some change. And look what he's done. What presidents forever have talked about and dealt with for decades, he actually did something about it. So I think we could do something similar. We actually have a guest later today on the program, a missionary in the Sudan that is helping there. And he's there as a good Christian to pour into kids and youth. But the dangers they face, you know, these are Christian Sudanese, that population, are endless. So it's everywhere on the globe. And I might add, it's here. You know, you got members of Congress that are openly hostile to Christians. They're not killing us, but it's a big problem. So, Matt, I'm glad you raised it. Super important, no question about it. Let's see here. Crystal is wanting to weigh in, but we're up against the clock. Hang tight. We also have Doug Kelly joining us from the American Edge Project. We're going to recap a little bit of yesterday's interim committee of the North Dakota Legislature on us versus China in this global race for AI dominance, and walk you through a little bit of the energy picture of what we do versus what they do. Same thing on how they treat AI and data centers and infrastructure, and we don't. When we come back, don't go away.
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8: 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Heading to the lake this weekend? Stop by and see me. Going to be at Hollywood Lumber in Holly, Minnesota, 11 to 1 over the lunch hour on Friday. 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I'm bringing flag swag. I'll have Thunder Road certificates, golf passes, and some free food. I'm Kevin Flynn. I'll be there Friday, 11 to 1, Hollywood Lumber in Holly, Minnesota. Stop by on the way to the lake and say hi.
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0: back on What's On Your Mind, live at the Hive. Ladies and gentlemen, never tired of saying that. Up at Grand Forks, where there is so much happening, you need to know about it. Nelson Otto Studios in Grand Forks, we love that. New partnership with those folks. Doug Kelly's on the phone with the American Edge Project, and he's a go-to source for mine and for this audience related to the enormous opportunity that we have as Americans and really North Dakotans in the AI and data center space. And is a great guy to answer a lot of questions that you might have, so I always encourage you to weigh in. And Doug, I don't know what your schedule's like, but we have a short segment here, and I'd love to keep you into the next hour if we have a little time. But welcome back. How are you?
1: Hey, I'm great. Thanks.
0: I want to ask a couple of things. One, the North Dakota legislature has stood up an AI data center committee, interim committee. Our legislature doesn't even meet till next year, and they're getting ahead of it, mainly because they're seeing other states throw up moratoriums, and they're saying, wait a minute here, let's protect the public, but let's harness this innovation and take advantage of North Dakota's advantages with available energy and, you know, the climate and everything else. What's your reaction to that that committee and that vision to stand it up?
1: Look, I think the more states get ahead on this issue, the better off everybody's going to be, right? First of all, I'm very pro-data center, as is my organization. And the reason is very simple. We are in a neck-and-neck race with China for AI leadership, artificial intelligence leadership, because whichever country wins that race, they're going to have decades advantages in national security, economic competitiveness, and influence on the globe's digital infrastructure. That matters because our countries have two different sets of values. China's is built on censorship and control. Ours is built on freedom and opportunity. So we got to win this race, and data centers are key to winning that AI race.
0: I am of the belief that our biggest impediment to doing what you just suggested is the concern from the American public and the states that are hearing that concern and then pumping the brakes. For lack of a better term. Obviously, they don't have that problem in China, right? So I'd like you to just talk a little bit about where these facilities are operating that can give us a fair view on some of these things about how power rates are going to go up, water usage is going to be too much, brown water. We had a group through here last week that, you know, you're going to live in your basement because you can't take the tunnel noise. We have data centers operating. So are the things they're alleging about water and power and all the boogeyman theories about the data centers and the noise, are they actually happening in those data centers?
1: No, not at all. But first, let me just say that community input is really important in this data center debate because, you know, families have legitimate concerns and they deserve real answers and solutions to this. So, you know, they shouldn't subsidize the power or water of very large facilities, right? Developers should pay their own way. They should bring their own power. And there should be ratepayer protections that are passed so that families aren't holding the bill. Now, that's very common ground. That's not a conflict area. We just released polling that showed the public supports additional energy for AI. They get that data centers take a lot of energy because they recognize that if we have these data centers, it's going to help the AI promise come true of better diagnosis, of faster cures, of increased educational opportunities, and tools for small businesses that help them more productive and compete. So from my point of view, it's important that we have a dialogue about this, but we also have to have a bias towards building this infrastructure, just like we did with the railroads, just like we did with the highways, just like we did with the internet. This is foundational infrastructure for our country.
0: Yeah, I was doing a little research the other day just on some of those infrastructure projects that we've had in our past. Great American innovation that obviously was adopted worldwide. And one of them that I found was electricity. And there were actually a lot of pushback from communities of not wanting electricity in their communities because they saw, you know, fires are going to happen and it's, you know, I'm fine with candles and, you know, but, you know, there's a lot of examples where the similar level of pushback came from previous technologies. It's sort of baked into the cake of change is hard, I guess, right?
1: Look, that's a great point to make, right? We've always been a nation of builders, right? We laid the railroads, we strung the power lines, we poured the interstates and wired the internet. Every one of those projects drew a crowd of skeptics and of legitimate concern. But because we had this bias to build, every single one of those paid off in jobs, growth, and American strength. That's exactly where we are right now. And the one thing that I want to make sure doesn't get lost in this discussion is that data centers are incredibly powerful local economic engines, whether it's the construction phase of this thing that creates thousands of jobs on site, or the permanent jobs that are created in the community to the tax revenue that flows. Like, data centers are drivers of local economic growth. And I'll just give you a couple examples from around the country, just so people can understand. In Richland Parish, Louisiana, Meta's building a big data center there. That is basically like a county that has 20,000 people, 25% of which live below the poverty line. Because of the data center construction down there has increased sales tax revenue by 2,000%, teachers in that small little parish of Louisiana are getting annual bonuses as high as $50,000. That's real money. And that tax benefit they've given for decades.
0: We talked to Mike Rowe about that as well not long ago at the Reagan National Economic Forum. It's really real. And again, a way for us to be China. Hope you can stay put for a couple more minutes, Doug, on the other side of the break, and continue this conversation. A lot going on, some things in the news I want to talk about related to this as well, coming up.
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8: rural communities across the U.S. have been quietly transforming. Largely thanks to relocations from cities and urban areas, rural regions have been actually getting more populous since 2021, a stark shift from minimal growth in the prior decade. The jump in net migration comes as people seek lifestyle changes, more land, lower living costs, and a slower pace, as well as the persistence of remote work, making it easier to live where you want and work how you choose. And one major advantage, lower housing costs have really started to erode, making it a little bit more tough for folks to move to those rural areas as they'd planned, even though it might be exactly where they want to be.
9: 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The Flag. It's 12 o'clock.
10: Texas flooding turns deadly again. I'm Lisa Brady, Fox News. A year after flooding that killed more than 100 people in Texas Hill Country, the same region is underwater again from days of heavy rain.
11: 3 days of torrential rains in some areas over 2 feet. In the town of Uvalde, many roads submerged, first responders evacuating the community and checking on others. There have been swift water rescues and choppers plucking people out from dangerous situations. Some of that water is receding, but more rain is on the way.
10: Fox Weather's Robert Ray. Governor Greg Abbott just confirming at least one death, adding that saving lives is the number one focus. Just getting word the Trump administration is reviving an effort to deny green cards to immigrants who use public health benefits, which could include food stamps, Medicaid, housing vouchers, and others. The policy appearing as a rule in the Federal Register today to be formally published Monday. The rule had been implemented during the first Trump term, but was reversed by President Biden. A White House briefing expected at this hour before the president addresses the nation tonight.
12: President Trump said this week his remarks will center on election integrity as well as other matters. Following a January election office raid in Georgia and months before the midterm elections, President Trump said what he'll say is important.
13: It doesn't get bigger because without free and fair elections, you don't have a country. We'll be discussing other things too, but it's going to be a very big announcement.
12: The president held back on specifics of the announcement he referred to.
10: Fox's Gernot Scott, the president continuing a push for voting changes, including proof of citizenship and photo ID. He's also expected to talk about Iran after days of U.S. strikes and counterattacks.
14: The criminal United States continues its lawlessness and its efforts to destabilize the region.
10: A military spokesman also insisting Iran won't let the U.S. interfere in the Strait of Hormuz. 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
10: Members of Congress from Michigan are demanding that Canada do more as wildfire smoke drifts into the U.S.
20: We are done accepting apologies in place of action. That in a joint letter from multiple Michigan U.S. reps, including Jack Bergman and John James and Lisa McLean, to the Canadian government as a thick haze of wildfire smoke from Canada blankets parts of the northern U.S. for the fourth year in a row, creating hazardous conditions with air quality index values of over 500 in some spots. The members of Congress saying that American lungs are paying the price and that patience has run out. They're demanding immediate action from Canada to get a handle on its wildfires.
10: Fox's Jeff Manasso. Mass protests in Ukraine over a shakeup in the wartime government. President Zelensky replacing a young defense minister, seen as an innovator of drone technology, but who clashed with the armed forces commander. In the aftermath of England's World Cup elimination, a political flap is brewing between the UK and Argentina.
1: After defeating England 2-1 in Wednesday's World Cup semi-final in Atlanta, Argentina players celebrated in front of their fans. Some held a banner thrown down by their supporters. It read in Spanish, "The Malvinas are Argentine." This a reference to the UK's Falkland Islands, a South Pacific archipelago claimed by Buenos Aires. Political messages aren't allowed at the World Cup. The British government wants soccer chiefs at FIFA to investigate the incident. In 2012, a South Korean player received a 2-game ban for holding a banner referencing a territorial dispute with Japan. In London, Jonathan Savage, Fox News.
10: U.S. mortgage rates hitting their highest level in nearly a year. The 30-year fixed rate now topping 6.5% in the latest Freddie Mac report. Stocks are mixed. The Dow's up 33 points, but the NASDAQ is down 235. I'm Lisa Brady. This is Fox News.
21: Hazy, smoky conditions continue through the afternoon with unhealthy air quality. We also have a heat advisory in effect. It's going to be a little uncomfortable out there this afternoon with highs in the low 90s. Winds out of the south-southeast about 10 to 20. Hazy, smoky skies overnight tonight with lows in the low to mid 70s and south winds at 10 to 20. And we'll start out the day on Friday with hazy, smoky conditions. Then the winds turn to the northwest with improving conditions and highs around 90. From the Flag Skywatch Weather Center, I'm Chief Meteorologist Dean Wysocki.
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0: We are live in Grand Forks at the Hive, part of the Grand Sky Enterprise. Here, Tom Sawyer is going to join us a little later on to talk about there's so many things happening, and what the Grand Sky ecosystem does here in Grand Forks is really connect what major defense contractors like Northrop Grumman and General Atomics need, and this unique partnership with the Grand Forks Air Force Base allowing them to do what they do. And then the Hive with all kinds of smaller entrepreneurs and people that have the next great idea and are just a think tank about what's possible. And a lot of it, in addition to the commercial side, is, of course, all about supporting the Space Force and Space Development Agency and the Air Force Base and better defending this country. So we'll talk to Tom later on. We're going to talk to a young man by the name of Carter Copeman. And Carter has been doing some really interesting work in the Sudan with kids. And it's really neat. You're talking about countries where there is Christian persecution. There is a real need to help these kids. I want to help kids too, but I don't go to Sudan, right? I try to find somebody in the neighborhood and buy the, lemonade from the lemonade stand, but he's really doing some major work. And then we're going to talk to Val Wagner at the bottom of the hour from the North Dakota Farm Bureau. Things are getting a little tough in ag world right now. They are, and we'll talk with Val about that and our new role now in the American Farm Bureau. So that's a very good feather in the cap of our North Dakota Farm Bureau to be on that American Farm Bureau. So we'll talk about that more. Continuing our chat now with Doug Kelly, who's CEO of the American Edge Project. I want to take a step back on the whole AI data center race and have you fairly assess how we're doing this versus how China is doing it. And
24: yeah,
0: the infrastructure argument of how they treat it versus how we treat it as sort of just another sector or business opportunity strikes me as being the biggest differentiator. Am I right there, Doug?
24: Yeah, China's had a plan
3: for global AI leadership since 2017, right? Even long before AI came on most of Americans' radar. And they're investing more than $1 trillion into that, and they're making it a kind of a whole of society mission to become global AI leader, because they recognize the value of AI and how it's going to give them a strategic leg up over the United States. Now, there's four areas that will determine AI leadership. The first is, do we have the energy to power not just data centers and AI, but all of our different ambitions from, reshoring jobs overseas? Who can best power this thing? Guess what? We're behind China. They generate twice as much electricity as we do. The second area is skilled labor. Which country has the skilled labor to build and maintain these facilities? Guess what? China has a lot more skilled labor than we do. We have significant shortages of skilled labor. The third area is, which country is adopting AI faster and sticking it into all of their different industries so that people become more productive and their business become more productive? Guess what? We're behind in that one too, Scott. The only area that we're ahead of China is in what's known as compute power. Those are sophisticated AI models in data centers. That is the only area that we're ahead. Now, we have to drive that competitive advantage. But what's happened is, when states are passing moratoriums or communities saying we do not want data centers here, we're inadvertently handing China a significant advantage in the only area where we're ahead. So when I talk about we have to have a bias to build to make sure that we drive this advantage in compute power and data center, that's what I'm talking about. And so if we do this right, if we build them smartly, that will give community, it will give community benefits, it will help us achieve AI's promise, and it'll make us stay ahead of China in the most important race of our country's history.
0: And speaking of energy, you talked about how they're ahead. They're also, if you project the energy they're going to put online, not only are they ahead now, they're going to be even further ahead, aren't they?
3: Yes, by far. Each year, they invest more than $330 billion in their overall energy sector, from transmission lines to generation to solar, batteries, renewables. We're not even close to them, but they've been doing this for 15 years. So when I talk about they've made AI leadership and AI infrastructure a national mission, that's what I'm talking about. And now we have an opportunity where AI can be, for all of us above 55 years old, AI can be our modern day moonshot moment. Because when we were chasing the Soviets in the space race, we were behind, and we caught up because we made it a national mission, and it gave us decades of advantages over our authoritarian adversary. We're at the same joint, we're at the same juncture right now. And if we do this, AI can become our modern day moonshot moment that revitalizes our grid, that boosts our education, that boosts our skilled labor, and that gives America a competitive edge while boosting employment growth and achieving the promise of AI.
0: My theory right now is the largest impediment to doing what you're talking about to get us on par with them is public opinion. I think, and I mentioned this yesterday in this committee hearing, there's a lot of well-meaning North Dakotans who understand the value of oil and gas and how it pays over 50% of the taxes here and provides for education and roads and bridges and water projects and all the rest. They get it. They support it. We have a huge support for our oil and gas industry. Obviously, agriculture, same thing. They get it. But they're very afraid of this. And a lot of the information they're relying on, you and I could spend the next 3 hours saying, well, they say this, but here's the fact. How do we break that logjam? How do we get people comfortable with the possibilities here, and that this is really about a new Cold War that could turn into a kinetic war with these tools if we don't get it right? What do we got to do to cross that divide?
3: Yeah, I think, the CUNY concerns are real about electricity use and water usage and that. So I'm not going to take those away at all. And it's important to have those debates. But also, as data centers evolve, they're becoming much more efficient in energy use and using very little water through what's known as a closed loop system, which is essentially like your car's radiator. You fill it up once, you get an oil change every 3,000 miles, you top your radiator off. And that's what more and more data centers are going to, so water use is less. But I think the most important thing in this overall is to emphasize the local community benefits of building data centers in terms of construction jobs, permanent jobs, a tax base that continues to grow and gives millions and millions of dollars to those communities for local priorities, being it building new schools or roads or bridges or first responders. There's real tangible benefits in building data centers for these communities. And so, in one case, like in Loudoun County, which is kind of the heart of data centers across the country, they've cut property taxes 10 years in a row because the revenue from data centers has been so high. And those things matter because a lot of your rural areas have seen the loss of major employers, have seen the loss of major manufacturers, and they're struggling to get investment and traction and job growth. Data centers can't solve all the problems, but they can really bring in a lot of investment, a lot of jobs to these communities.
0: We've got speaking of moonshot, I think we have a moonshot effort underway to really have people understand the possibilities and the benefits you're talking about, and to really understand some of the risks they're seeing is really like psyops. It is misinformation and using social media to whip people up on things that aren't there. Here's an example. Lister texts in, facts are facts, and North Dakotans demand a one-year minimum moratorium until we stop the proven damage to our health and the environment. No one will take you seriously on data surveillance centers until you acknowledge reality and put the health and safety of North Dakotans above the greed of companies that sponsor you. What would you say to that?
3: So there were 4,000 data centers in America even before AI came on the horizon. And we're going to build another 2,500 over the next 10 years or so. So these have always been in our backyards to start with. Secondly, here's what runs through a data center: your online banking, your social media, your Netflix, your all the different things that you do online with your phone, the different apps. Those are all the things that are running through data centers. So the bigger our digital life becomes, the more data centers we need. Also in those data centers, particularly AI specialized data centers, are millions and millions of specialized AI chips that help discover new cures for diseases, to diagnose a disease faster, to create new learning tools for kids in underserved communities, and to give small businesses tools that help them become more productive and compete against bigger businesses. Those are what data centers do. They're not surveillance things. They're not all of these bugaboos that people are calling them. They are the modern day factories of our digital life. And if we don't have them, we fall behind. In the same way we've got a shortfall of electricity now, if we decide we're not going to build any more data centers across the country, then our apps are going to get slower, service is going to become poorer, and they'll become less secure. Nobody wants that. Nobody in the country wants this. And so I think we just need to take a real moment to say, all right, let's look at the benefits and pluses of AI, and the benefits far outweigh any of the negatives.
0: Yeah, and again, like, good point on your part, all the health scares, for lack of health concerns, if you will, by, again, well-meaning people, if they were real, they'd be happening right now because there's a lot of these that are already operating. Texas is a sea of them, same with Virginia and Arizona. Doug, appreciate your good...
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5: Steve Hallstrom here with another America 250 North Dakota story. America's history isn't just written in books. It's carried in a pocket watch passed from father to son, a wedding band worn smooth by 50 years of hard work, a necklace given to celebrate a new life entering the world. The things we keep tell the story of who we are. North Dakota families have always understood that. On these plains, people built lives meant to last. They planted roots, raised families, and passed along more than land and possessions. They passed along memories. And that's why heirlooms matter. A ring isn't just gold and diamonds, it's a promise, a reminder, a connection between generations who may never meet. For 250 years, Americans have celebrated life's biggest moments with symbols that endure. 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

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Our own Steve Hallstrom is out and about today. I'm in Grand Forks and the Hive for events today and tomorrow that are happening there. And tomorrow is going to be a big announcement. We'll tell you about more tomorrow about a new partnership with Grand Sky and an AI company that's super innovative. Stay tuned for more details on that tomorrow. So I was not able to go to Cookfest, and I have not missed a Cookfest in, I think, 16 years. They're always so fun. But Steve Hallstrom said, pick me. I heard there's free barbecue.

0: is here from Chord Energy, and she's a big part of the effort behind everything the Chord is doing here today. Haley, good morning. Thanks for hanging out with me for a few minutes. Good morning to you.
1: Good morning.
0: So tell me about this event. Why is this something that Chord Energy wants to be a part of?
1: Well, we're always here to support the NDPC and the foundation with the Cook Fest every single year, wherever it might be, whatever town it might be in. So our team is super happy to be here, excited. We love being involved in the community, and it's a beautiful day.
0: What do events like this mean to you all at Chord Energy?
1: We are definitely here to give back to the community, especially in the area that we operate and serve. So we just never miss an opportunity to be a part of these large events.
0: Tell me about the interactions you get when people from the community come in, and you've been working all day here, but food isn't going to be served until about 4. But they come in and you get a chance to meet them and have those conversations. What's that like?
1: It's awesome. It's usually always such a great turnout. It helps when the weather is beautiful like today. And just seeing the smiles on everyone's faces, they're always very appreciative that these events, you know, take place. And just having conversations with them as they go through the line with food and the swag giveaway items, and just hearing their responses, and they're super appreciative. So we love to see it.
0: Tell me a little bit about the message that you hope that people take from things like this, where this is an industry that obviously is such a big part of North Dakota's economy, but it's important to also connect, not at just this big picture, 10,000 foot level, but to those faces and the conversations, and just to get people to know that, hey, we're real people behind these big companies.
1: Yeah, we just want, you know, to show our gratitude and appreciation for all the communities and
0: having a little bit of fun along the way. What are you serving up for food today, Haley?
1: We're actually doing something a little bit different. We're doing a shrimp boil.
0: Shrimp boil,
1: yeah,
0: okay.
1: We wanted to stand out and take a break from the barbecue grill. So yeah. I think it'll be a great change. So
0: yeah, and it's not going to be 1,000 degrees. There's a little breeze. It should be a great day. Haley, thanks exactly. So much for visiting with me for a few minutes.
1: Thank you so much. Nice to visit with you.
2: Yeah, thank you, Steve. Glad you're out there enjoying it and a shrimp boil. So there's barbecue. My favorite every year is the banana pudding. Oh, it's so good. I was actually just in Powers Lake not long ago, I guess last Friday, head of the family reunion out there in Minot. Great little town, and got some relatives on my wife's side that are up there. So it is a great place. President Trump speaks tonight to the nation. What's he going to say? One listener here texts, Scott, I'm hoping Trump comes on the air and says, as we speak, federal agents are raiding the homes of Hillary Clinton and Barack Obama, and they are being issued warrants for their arrests. That would be the best news ever. Kevin, how long have you been saying that? Did you text that in? I said, check the number to see if that's Kevin that texted it in.
3: No, but yeah. I'm all in on that one.
2: Yeah. I mean, there has to be real accountability, right? And I think a lot of people are frustrated by it. And again, knowing what we already know about Barack Obama, this investigation has been done both by Congress and by Tulsi Gabbard, you know, and what she came out as the director of national intelligence, and how that was corrupted in a unexplainable, mind-blowing way, that they would use the defense intelligence apparatus of this country to try and take down a president. That happened. So there should be accountability. Hope you're right. Another listener says, hey, Scott, China is pushing the fake stories about all of these data centers. Facebook pages are actually sponsored by groups from India and China. Facebook needs to be held accountable for allowing these fake sites. You know what? That's a really good point. Why aren't these platforms held accountable for stuff they know is designed to, you know, at a minimum, at a minimum, placing fear in the middle of people with lies, right? Obviously, their grander goals are to make sure they win the AI race and data centers and we lose, and use the American public as the people to do that. Now, that being said, if you have a legit question and it's well-sourced, this happened in that town, what about that? I think of the Summit Carbon Solutions situation. And by the way, Summit Carbon Solutions did a lot of damage to themselves by how they did early landowner relations. But there also was a lot of misinformation there. they would point

0: to a situation in Mississippi as the reason we ought not have CO2 pipelines here. And again, if you dug into Mississippi and the landscape and the fact that they had literally like a 500-year flood and a lot of, you know, things that were different, but they at least had an example where it happened before. Everything I've heard about AI data centers, they cannot cite a source where this has happened anywhere else. And these two women that came, sponsored by, funded by Health Freedom North Dakota, 2 hours worth of accusations and not one source in 2 hours in 4 different meetings across the state or 5 different meetings. Folks, that's useful idiots is what that is, from somewhere else. I want well-meaning questions from North Dakotans, well-sourced.
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4: I'm Bonnie Amistadi. Construction related to the FM Area Diversion Project will bring lane closures to I-29 beginning today. The inside passing lanes in both directions near mile markers 53 and 54 will be closed. Traffic will be shifted to the outside lanes and shoulders. The closures are expected to remain in place until late September. The Fargo School Board has chosen its leadership for the upcoming school year. Katie Christensen-Manier was re-elected board president. Greg Clark was elected vice president. The North Dakota Legislature's Artificial Intelligence and Data Center Committee held its first meeting yesterday at the state capitol. It's chaired by Republican State Representative Jonathan Wary of Castleton, who says the goals of the committee are to understand AI, including benefits and risks. The committee will also explore what role the state should play. And President Trump has endorsed MyPillow founder Mike Lindell for Minnesota governor, praising him as one of America's greatest and most hardworking patriots. Lindell established his national profile from his TV ad campaign as the MyPillow guy and has been one of Trump's most outspoken supporters. Lindell is running for the Republican nomination against Minnesota House Speaker Lisa Dimuth and businessman and veteran Kendall Qualls. Early voting is underway. Primary day is August 11th. I'm Bonnie Mastotti.
5: Hazy, smoky conditions continue through the afternoon with unhealthy air quality. We also have a heat advisory in effect. It's going to be a little uncomfortable out there this afternoon with highs in the low 90s. Winds out of the south-southeast about 10 to 20. Hazy, smoky skies overnight tonight with lows in the low to mid 70s and south winds at 10 to 20. And we'll start out the day on Friday with hazy, smoky conditions. Then the winds turn to the northwest with improving conditions and highs around 90. From the Flag Skywatch Weather Center, I'm Chief Meteorologist Dean Wysocki.

0: Coming to you from our Grand Forks Nelson Auto studios. Nelson Auto, of course, here in Grand Forks with a great presence out there on 32nd Ave. Here in the Ford store. That's right. They got the blue oval right there, plus Chrysler, Jeep, Dodge as well. And we're at the Hive today, downtown Grand Forks, having a grand old time. One of our fine sponsors on this program, we always say the show doesn't go without the sponsors of What's On Your Mind. The North Dakota Petroleum Council and North Dakota Petroleum Foundation. 60, 70, 80,000 jobs. It keeps growing. It is neck and neck with ag as the biggest economic generator in the state of North Dakota. And the support that is there from the industry is for the industry from people is largely because of the work they do at the Petroleum Council and the foundation related to safety and the advances that have been made in the technology and people understanding the footprint on the land is much less than it ever was because you can go down a mile and go over 3, 4, 5 miles. And of course, all that oil that comes out of the ground, all that gas that comes out of the ground, that's how your school's funded. That's how roads and bridges are funded. That's how, water projects are funded. So we appreciate their good work. And today they're in Powers Lake for another one of the famous Cook Fests. Starts at 4. If you're interested in any questions about kind of the current drilling path, kind of interesting times right now because a lot of the new drilling is going on north of Highway 2. And that's a shift from kind of the core, McKenzie County and Williams County. So a lot of things happening. If you have questions about it, I encourage you to be there 2 until 4 today at the Powers Lake School. And then after 4 o'clock, it's all fun. And bring kids. I've never had the chance to bring the kids along, and they were getting kind of older by the time. Well, I guess I've been going for 16 years, so they were younger, but just didn't make the trip out there. But I always marvel at kids because they love going booth to booth and getting cool stuff. And, there's kind of like you go to a convention or something and they hand out a pen and hand out a little squeezy ball or whatever. It's kind of the same old stuff. This is really cool stuff. It's really stuff you're like, oh, man, a phone charger. I need that. Or, you know, a lot of different things. So bring the kids. They'll have a grand time going booth to booth. And, of course, all the industry experts will be there. Nathan Anderson from the Department of Mineral Resources as well. So Cook Fest is the best. Come on out to Powers Lake today and take that in. Val Wagner is the president of the North Dakota Farm Bureau, joins us now on the What's On Your Mind show to talk a little bit about a new role for her on the American Farm Bureau, which is exciting news, and also just give us an update on how the members of the North Dakota Farm Bureau are doing, how this growing season is going, and some health concerns, not only for humans, but for animals with this crazy smoke that's going on right now. Val, welcome. How are you?
1: I'm doing great. You know, I wish it would be just a tad bit cooler outside, but you know what? In North Dakota, we're used to dealing with whatever Mother Nature throws at us.
0: Yeah, I was talking to Doug Goring the other day, and he was kind of saying, we're doing pretty good on moisture, but that's going to change pretty quick with this heat. I mean, it is, just explain what happens with heat related to, you know, the crops coming out of the ground right now.
1: Well, it has, I mean, the impacts that it has is not, you know, just with the crops and seeing some of the stress that crops go through, animals as well, you know, making sure we have the fresh water supply that we don't have any problems with algae blooms, things like that. It just means that we need to keep a closer eye on everything. And those of our, you know, farmers and ranchers and members out in Western North Dakota, could use a little more moisture now too. Like there are some areas where we're starting to see concerns about, what feed value their hay crop may have and making sure they have enough tonnage to get them through winter. So now's the time where we prepare for winter that we know is coming. And so when we see some of these problems that weather can throw at us, it just makes us, you know, hope for better days, I guess.
0: I was just listening to the weather from our meteorologist, Dean Wysocki, and, you know, when the weatherman says real health effects right now from this smoke, I not only think about the fact that I've had a headache from all of it all day today and woke up this morning, it felt like it was a campfire in the kitchen. You know, it's coming to your homes as thick as I've ever seen right now. And funny, I'm in Grand Forks, not too bad here, but Fargo was really bad. I came from Bismarck last night and about Castleton had started. So it's kind of hit and miss. I heard it was down in the Twin Cities, but in addition to health issues with us, that's a problem for animal agriculture too, isn't it?
1: Definitely. And you just need to watch your animals for stress and different things like that. Down here, you know, I'm south, an hour south of Jamestown. We're starting to see some of that. The sun is still shining, but it's always something that you have to be aware of, especially when the wildfires are going like this. Because those, you know, impacts can be far reaching that we don't always think about. And of course, you know, the animals are relying on us for caretaking of them. And so always making sure that you keep an eye when you're out checking your cattle to make sure that there's no critters who are being unduly stressed and getting them, making sure they have, you know, the food and water that they need.
0: Yeah, somebody the other day was said something about the heat, no wind, and how the cattle were consumed by flies. And, you know, I guess as a city kid and a guy that just talks behind the microphone every day, I don't think like, okay, flies, how do they bug the, but I suppose they're kind of a fly magnet, right? So when there's no wind and there's heat, these poor guys got to fend off the flies even, right?
1: Definitely. You know, and if you think about it, like for our area, especially like this weekend was our county fair, and you think about how the flies bug you and bite you when it's hot and it's bothersome. You know, the animals don't have a way to control that. So if we're unable to make sure that we have them, whether we're using Poron or whatever you use to control that fly population so that you don't have animals that are stressing over that, that's also important. And so just working with your veterinarian or you know, whoever helps with your animal care, making sure that they're taken care of when it's hot like this. When we're miserable, a lot of times they're miserable too. And I know I have four boys who are out cutting hay and getting things ready, bringing stuff in, and they're not enjoying the time outside either. So just making sure everybody's taken care of.
0: We're chatting with North Dakota Farm Bureau President Val Wagner, who now too is part of the board of directors of the American Farm Bureau Federation, which is good news. We want to talk about that in a minute. Tell me a little bit about just the stress level on the, you know, not only physically and mentally for our growers and producers right now, but just from the stress on the ag economy right now with prices and trade disruptions and tariffs. Give me a report card on how things are going right now.
1: Well, I don't think anybody will be surprised to find out that, you know, we're having a lot of stress in farm country, and we're dealing with a lot of things that, you know, we just get to deal with them because it's kind of like Mother Nature. We don't have a direct impact on some of these things, and yet it has a direct impact on our bottom line. And so when we're looking at, you know, record high input costs and yet record low prices in some sectors and different things that Mother Nature has thrown at us, there's a lot of concerns in farm country. But at the same time, it's nothing new either. We deal with these types of highs and lows all of the time. And, you know, earlier this spring, somebody was asking me how farmers were handling things. And I said, you know what, we're still planning on planting our crops just like usual. We know that these things happen, and we just hope that we're able to wait it out. The people I have the most concern for are those who are new to farming and ranching. You know, I have a 24-year-old son who's just kind of getting his legs under him. And if it wasn't for my husband and I and our family who to be able to help him out through this beginning stretch, you know, if last year was his first year farming on his own, I don't know that his story would have ended real well. And so we need to make sure that we have some of those safety nets in place for our youngest of farmers and ranchers so that we can continue to build a better future for them all.
0: You know, a great point that we need to remember. We want those younger generations going to continue to feed the world from the greatest country on earth that leads in a lot of important crops to feed the world. Talk a little bit about what you hope to do with your national platform now, in addition to leading the North Dakota Farm Bureau, on some of those stresses you talked about. I mean, is it, can we do something on input costs that makes a a measurable difference quickly. Obviously, you can't do a lot about prices and trade deals, but what vision are you going to bring to the American Farm Bureau, Val?
1: I'm really hoping to be able to just kind of give them a snapshot as to what in North Dakota, what we're going through and some of the solutions that we would like to see, whether it be, you're right, we don't have a lot of impact on those things like the trade deals and different things like that. But even be an example to the rest of the country about, you know, if we can get some of our domestic usage up here and if we can get some of those products and ideas going here within our state, that we can show them that, look, we can work our way through this. And I think our members who really truly feel like free trade and free markets and being able to kind of figure out your own path is the way forward with this, instead of relying heavily just solely on government interventions. We need to have louder voices talking about what that looks like and how we can continue to move forward with that. And so I'm just really hoping to be able to bring our members' ideas and voices forward and give them an opportunity to be heard at the table so that we can continue to develop and mold what American Farm Bureau looks like for the future.
0: Yeah, that's fantastic. And that's what I love about the Farm Bureau. You're not there looking for the man to fix things or big government to fix things. You're like, hey, we got this. Just get out of our way and let us cook. Anything else you want to tell us, Phil?
1: No, I'm just really excited. You know, the first 7 months of being in office has been kind of a whirlwind. Super busy, having lots of really great conversations. And now it's time to get down to work and try to get as much accomplished as we can.
0: I appreciate you and the good work you do at the Farm Bureau. And let's stay in touch. Looking forward to your leadership on the American Farm Bureau Federation Board of Directors. Congratulations on that.
1: Thank you so much.
0: You bet. Talk to you soon. Tell you what, folks, as long as we can look back, you think about people that have lived off the land and those growers, those producers, how they innovate, how they get better every year over the previous year, having to deal with market fluctuations and world geopolitics is pretty amazing. We can never say enough about them. Check in at Cook Fest when we come back. Steve Austin.
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0: What will President Trump unveil tonight? Two theories. One, it's election related, and a bombshell about election corruption. It's one possibility that I think is very real and has sort of been dripped out. The other is a bigger picture with Obama and corruption and the deep state and sort of revealing the tentacles. Think about Tulsi Gabbard at DNI and what she revealed. And so much of this has come out, I don't even think a lot of people are following it. So it's going to be very interesting. And welcome your theories on what's going to happen here today, tonight rather, today on the show. So call us at 701-271-1100. All right. Steve Hallstrom has got the gig of all gigs today. He's out in Powers Lake with the Cook Fest. Steve, what's happening out there?
1: Hi, Scott. Yeah, we are having a ton of fun here. It's smelling really good. They tell me we can't eat anything yet for like 3 hours, and I'm going nuts because I'm hungry and this food smells fantastic. But we're hanging out with some really cool people here, like my new friend Carly from Devon Energy, and she's here with a whole bunch of folks from Devon. And Carly got a smoker going. I understand there's some ribs that are happening here today. Tell us what's happening with the Devon team.
2: Yeah, we're making some ribs, some baked beans, some veggies, and excited to meet with the community of Powers Lake today.
1: What do events like this mean to Devon Energy? Why do you want to be part of things like this?
2: You know, relationships are just so important to us. Getting in touch with the communities is one of our number one goals. And so we're excited to get some results from meeting some folks around here in Powers Lake.
1: Yeah. What's it like when the people come through and you get to meet them and have those conversations and give them some free food and they're thankful? Because we talk a lot about the industry and the public, but it's different when you get to meet people and see them one-on-one. Tell me what those interactions are like.
2: It's amazing. Yeah, I think that a lot of times, you know, we don't get to be face-to-face to a lot of the small town communities, especially in Western North Dakota. Powers Lake is not somewhere we get super often, so we're excited that the NDPF has given us the opportunity to get out here today and meet everyone. So,
1: for those that aren't familiar with Devon Energy, what do you all do?
2: We are an oil and gas company, so production in North Dakota. We have about 375 employees here in North Dakota. So.
1: Yeah. And tell me about this industry. The technology now is allowing us to drill further, go farther, be in different places. And a while ago, you know, a few years back, nobody would have thought of Powers Lake as kind of being a place to be like that. So how much fun is it to be part of an industry that continues to grow and push the envelope and find new and better ways to do things?
2: You know, it's pretty amazing for sure. Reliable energy is the only source of energy that really means anything to us today. So it's pretty amazing that we get to be a part of that.
1: Yeah, and there's been the prediction of the demise of this industry for an awful long time, and here we are, still kicking and doing it well and doing it better than ever before. Tell me about your team today. Who all is here from Devon?
2: You know, we have some folks out of Williston, our Williston office. We have quite a few people that came up from Dickinson today, Bellfield, Wofford City. So we have people from all over the place from Devon, from all 4 to 5 of our offices. We have a couple small field offices and lots of people from Ross. Today we have an office in Ross, so they're nice and close to home, which is lovely for them because they usually have to travel so far to come to any event, right. And they don't have to today, so it's pretty cool.
1: Yeah, what does the spread look like? What will you be serving up today?
2: Ribs, baked beans, some veggies, Arnold Palmer's, which I'm pretty excited about, and then some cookies and some little treats.
1: All right, awesome. Yeah. Well, Carly, have a great day. Thanks for visiting with me, and go Devon Energy.
2: Yeah, absolutely. Go Devon Energy. No, have a good day.
3: No, I'm hungry.
0: Oh, man, it's so good. You better do the Need to Know Morning Show one of these years out there because it is so good. And he's exactly right. Just what you're smelling and all the different cookers going. And these guys, low and slow, you know, they know how just to do the barbecue. So it's a lot of fun. And 2 o'clock, so we're, getting to be pretty close. They started an information session, and those are really valuable. You got kind of the biggest minds in the industry. And a lot of locals have questions like, okay, are you drilling here next? Why aren't you drilling there anymore? You know, is this well performing? They ask really, you know, important technical questions. So, and I always say too, you know, if you're in the region for other business, I don't know, you own a McDonald's and you're thinking about putting a McDonald's in 3 different locations, you should be there to know, okay, where is the growth area? Where is there going to be more people locating? What kind of activity is happening? It's a wealth of information at those information sessions. 2 to 4 today, Powers Lake School, and then the Cook Fest. Back to your text and calls, 701 271-1100. A listener says, how much is Governor Strongarm paying you to prop up his puppets? These sound like campaign ads versus an interview. When we do interviews with anybody, and first of all, it's insulting to me, honestly. I don't care. I got thick skin. I'm a talk radio host. You can say anything. But do you really think that a governor would pay me to prop up his puppets? Who's his puppets? I don't know. I'm not a guess. Maybe because he comes from the oil and gas industry, you think he needs me to prop up the oil and gas industry? I don't think so. Just disagree. Yell, scream, holler about what you believe. Shout it from a mountaintop. But don't impugn the motives of people without any factual basis. You know? Another listener, from carbon pipelines to AI data centers, what won't you prop up for the almighty dollar? There again, we could unpack that a little bit. Wait a minute. I talk about things that North Dakotans are talking about. I don't do it for a dollar in the sense that I'm only saying what I'm saying because somebody pays us or is a client of us or whatever. It's just, how could you do that for the amount of time I've
3: 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Mike Lindell and his employees want to say thank you for your continued support of MyPillow. 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
7: It's time for the Richeson Report, your ag weather focus on the field with North Dakota State climatologist Darrell Richeson.
8: A week with temperatures in the 90s isn't unusual for the time of year, yet with the past two summers recording so few 90-degree days, this summer definitely has a much warmer feel to it. The last couple of years, the warmest temperatures have tended to be in May, or there was just a sporadic hot day. A long stretch of 90s in July hasn't happened since 2023. Although all of the region has recorded well above average temperatures this week, there have been some noticeable differences. Generally, where it has rained a fair amount in the past few weeks, the highs have been in the lower 90s. Yet, the rain-free areas, the highs have been in the upper 90s or even the 100s.
4: That's the Richeson Report, your focus on the field with North Dakota State climatologist Darrell Richeson. 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The flag. It's 1 o'clock.
9: It will shock you. I'm Lisa Brady, Fox News. That for the White House about what the president will say tonight on election integrity.
10: We are the greatest country in the history of the world. We should have the safest and most secure elections in the history of the world. And what the president will be speaking about tonight will show you that perhaps that is not the case. And we need to make some adjustments moving forward.
9: Spokeswoman Caroline Leavitt also says the findings to be released are backed by evidence. The president has continued to challenge the 2020 election results while pushing for changes, including proof of citizenship to vote. Leavitt also saying moments ago that Iran made a tragic mistake by continuing to attack commercial ships.
10: The reason for the recent strikes over the course of the last several days is because Iran violated the memorandum of understanding that we struck with them.
9: But she says the president remains open to diplomacy. Iran remains publicly defiant, one official calling the U.S. strikes criminal. Flooding in Texas after days of heavy rain, now blamed for at least one death in Hill Country, a region still recovering from devastating floods that killed more than 100 last summer.
11: We've taken on a significant amount more water than last year's flood. This morning there was about 200,000 cubic feet per second of water coming through the Guadalupe, which was significantly higher than last year.
9: Kendall County Judge Shane Stolarczyk, as water rescues continue in homes and on roads, the National Weather Service warning a large and deadly flood wave is heading down the Guadalupe River, with other rivers also still rising. Multiple states dealing with hazy smoke from wildfires in Canada.
12: Along the border of Minnesota, Wisconsin, and the UP of Michigan, areas where the air quality is the worst in the country. But for folks in the Northeast, including New York City, we are now under that unhealthy range for all groups.
9: Fox Weather's Bain Froney. Those air quality alerts extend down to Washington, D.C. and up into New England. 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
9: Diplomats around the world getting a warning about political extremism from Secretary of State Marco Rubio.
18: Hosting officials from dozens of countries, the State Department's event in Washington, D.C. was aimed at responding to, quote, far-left political terrorism. And Secretary Rubio's remarks included claims that counterterrorism efforts have not addressed it.
19: We've been taught to believe that this kind of political violence, it simply doesn't exist, or it's being exaggerated. But it does exist, and we're actually underestimating it. And our nations bear the scars to prove it. And today we face a new wave of this old evil.
18: The countries taking part are mostly from Europe, but there are some from Asia and the Western Hemisphere. Israel is the only Middle Eastern country attending, according to the State Department. Tanya J. Powers, Fox News.
9: Two more Mexican cartels now designated as foreign terrorist groups by the U.S., joining six others and adding to pressure on the Mexican government following the indictment of 10 current and former officials from the state of Sinaloa over suspected ties to a cartel. Now we know what killed actor Sam Neill this week, and it's not blood cancer, which had been in remission.
20: Sam Neill's rep confirmed the late Jurassic Park actor died from pneumonia after successfully overcoming lymphoma with CAR T therapy. Neill's agent says the actor's family asked him to clarify how the 78-year-old died after several outlets published inaccurate accounts. He also said Neill, who was known for guarding his privacy, will be remembered with a private family memorial at his New Zealand farm at a later date. Steven Spielberg, who directed him as Dr. Alan Grant in the 1993 blockbuster Jurassic Park, said, quote, "Along with Laura Dern and Jeff Goldblum, we will always have our Jurassic family, and Sam will never be forgotten by us or his many millions of fans around the world."
9: Fox's Monica DeLuca. Stocks turning lower. The Dow's now down 162 points. The NASDAQ down 309. I'm Lisa Brady, Fox News.
21: Hazy, smoky conditions continue through the afternoon with unhealthy air quality. We also have a heat advisory in effect that's going to be a little uncomfortable out there this afternoon with highs in the low 90s, winds out of the south-southeast about 10 to 20. Hazy, smoky skies overnight tonight with lows in the low to mid 70s and south winds at 10 to 20. And we'll start out the day on Friday with hazy, smoky conditions. Then the winds turn to the northwest with improving conditions and highs around 90. From the Flag Skywatch Weather Center, I'm Chief Meteorologist Dean Wysocki. 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
1: Downtown Grand Forks, live at the Hive. Hey, friends, it's Scott Henin. PetroServe USA microphones packed up and coming to you from the new Nelson Auto Grand Forks studio. Thank you, Nelson Auto, new sponsor of What's on Your Mind. Welcome them and appreciate the Nelson family very much. Started in beautiful Otter Tail County, Minnesota, God's country, and now have expanded up here to Grand Forks and also out west with the Red Rock stores as well in Watford City and in Williston and Dickinson too. We're going to chat in a moment with Tom Sawyer. Tom is the CEO and brainchild, president, mastermind. I have many titles for him, but most importantly, the visionary, I think, behind Grand Sky, this very unique project up here. We talk with him often, and there's a few things to chat about today on the program. Some events happening here tomorrow. We'll tell you more about tomorrow and Monday about that. Also, Steve Hallstrom is out in Powers Lake, North Dakota today for the North Dakota Bakken Rocks Cook Fest. North Dakota Petroleum Foundation puts on, and it's great. So the barbecue's on, information session at 2, and the barbecue in Powers Lake at the school starts at 4. We'll have more reports from that coming up on What's on Your Mind. Right now, though, welcome Tom Sawyer from Grand Sky. Hello, Tom. How are you?
2: I'm great, Scott. Thank you very much for having me on.
1: Always enjoy our chats. You know, everything I've talked about today about Grand Sky, about the Air Force Base, and, you know, the Space Development Agency that's there, Space Force, all the different things that are happening at UND. Grand Forks is a story that needs to be told wide and far, not just in North Dakota, but nationwide. But bring me back for a minute to how this all started, how this got to this place, because obviously it took big vision, right?
2: Well, you know, it took vision. It took an entire village of people to make it happen, and a little bit of luck too, for sure. But it seemed really clear to us and to a number of people, not just us. We didn't have some magical epiphany, Scott. A lot of people saw this coming, but only a few places in the country had the wherewithal and the fortitude to see it through. And Grand Forks, North Dakota was one of them. And but it was very clear that the aviation industry, defense, civilian, all of it was heading towards unmanned aircraft systems, drones. And we needed places in this country to fly them, to test them. The state of North Dakota realized that and made investments when it was then Governor Hoeven making investments for the Northern Plains test site, investing in the University of North Dakota's UAS degree, investing in opportunities at North Dakota State. And the state invested some money to put infrastructure in the ground at Grand Sky. And all of those forward-looking investments that started 10 years ago absolutely put us in the position that we are in today. And I am both happy to say, and maybe a little bit sorry to say, I don't know if that's the right way to describe it, but happy to say that our secret is out. The defense community understands what's going on here. Big, massive national defense contractors are looking at North Dakota. They're looking at Grand Forks, and they're saying, yep, this is where we need to be to do business.
1: You know, when you talk to these companies, and I have, I say some version of, look, you have global operations, right? You're everywhere. Some of them California-based or in kind of the epicenter of where these defense contractor companies are here. Why are you here? And they inevitably say, because, you know, you've got people here that go to work in a pace that we need to get ahead of what the demand is. I mean, they talk about speed and they talk about access. And I guess we sort of take that for granted, but these companies really see that as a superpower of North Dakota, don't they?
2: They absolutely do. Speed. This is a business-friendly environment, which everyone likes in the business community, of course. Our ability to make things happen, from getting a building built to getting drones in the air, the permissions, all the investments that have been made are yielding a team of organizations, both public and private, that can help make those things happen. And if you, you know, read any journals or articles about development around the country, you'll see that speed and certainty of development is what's driving all the investment. That's where investment money is going. And so we have a lot of partners that are working on that and bringing jobs here. And, you know, we, the jobs, people are moving in from different parts of the country, and that part's great. You know, given our restaurants and hotels and things like that, more business, but we need housing and we need even more people. So it's, you know, bringing some challenges and some additional work for us to do, but that's the great kind of work to have. Much better to have the problem of we have too much interest in our area than not enough. And there are a lot of communities across this country that don't have the kind of interest in their communities that we have here in Grand Forks.
1: And we don't necessarily know everything chapter and verse, because we can't know, related to national security and geopolitical shifts and the threats we face. But I've seen many events that Grand Sky has hosted, UND has hosted, Senators Hovind, Kramer, Congressman Fedorchuk, where you've got top Air Force General, Space Force, Space Development Agency, looking you in the eye and other leaders here to say, what do we need to do so you can help us? Because the threats are so big and we need speed. I mean, they're coming here for answers. They're not coming here and telling you what you need to do. They're saying, help us, aren't they?
2: They are. They are absolutely doing that. You know, Scott, one of my favorite stories that happened to me absolutely made my jaw hit the table when I heard it. A couple years ago at the UAS Summit, which is now the longest running UAS conference in the United States, and it's here in Grand Forks. We had a speaker that was there, former U.S. Special Forces person, served, got out, decided to consult. And when the Ukraine war broke out, he went over and he wanted to learn what was going on and help the Ukrainians. And he came to speak. And the title of his speech was Lessons from the Frontline, State-of-the-Art Lessons from the Front Lines of Ukraine. Of course, it's all a big drone audience, so we're all very interested. Well, he stood up there and he said, ladies and gentlemen, I really have to apologize to you. It's not fair for me to say this is state of the art. I will tell you what I know and what I experienced, but I've been off the front lines for 10 days and it's no longer state of the art what I know. Everything is changing in 7 to 10 day increments. Tactics are changing. Strategies are changing. Equipment is changing. And if you look at what the Department of War is doing right now, they are trying to build a supplier base and build a defense economy around iterating in change in increments like that. And that's what we're trying to meet them at here in Grand Forks with Grand Sky, the university, all the different organizations that are part of it. We're trying to meet that speed. And if you think about 10 days, you know, we just look at that and say, hey, you know what? 10 days ago, we were just coming off of our 4th of July weekends. Now, imagine your entire battlefield has changed in that period of time, and you've got to completely refigure out what your adversary, what your opponent is trying to do to hurt you, and now you have to change to adapt. That's what we're doing.
1: And things I've learned by being here about counter drones, detecting the bad guys and how to deal with them, about the cyber and AI pieces, the Golden Dome and what happens in space, and high altitude surveillance. President Trump talked the other day about, I can see the name tag on the guy that's manning, you know, this particular installation in Iran. That's how close we get in. All of that is what you're talking about there. What is changing 10
2: Absolutely.
1: Days at a time.
2: It's, you know, defending ourselves doesn't exist in one comprehensive package. It's a lot of layers. We are pretty focused in what we call the point defense layer, which is closest in, call it a couple miles, a couple kilometers from the location that we're trying to defend. We care a lot about that. Out to about maybe 15 to 20 kilometers, we've invested heavily in trying to understand how we can defend that. But then you have another layer that's more regional. How would I defend the entire community of Grand Forks? How would I defend the Red River Valley? How would we do that? And then you have more national level, which is really where you hear the words Golden Dome, where now we're talking about space-based defense. We're talking about ballistic missile defense, hypersonic missiles, and those things. And so Grand Sky doesn't have, we do a little bit in that. We play a little bit. We support organizations that are in that. But our focus has been around the point defense. But as you are, as you're mentioning all that, the ability to stop a drone, to detect a drone that's coming at you, understand whether it's a friend or foe, is it a threat or is it somebody that we care about, and then make a decision on what you're going to do about it. That's exactly what we're working on right now. That's exactly, in fact, there's a group of folks here from the Office of Undersecretary of War for Research and Engineering. They're all out at Grand Sky right now preparing a giant exercise that's coming here in August. So good luck renting rooms in August in Grand Forks, buddy.
1: All a good thing. President of Grand Sky, real thought leader in this very important space of unmanned aerial systems, because this is all about we win, China loses, and we need every tool out there from a technology standpoint. Tom Sawyer, thank you, sir. We'll chat again soon.
2: Yep, thank you. Bye-bye.
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0: 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They'll get that sucker up in no time. So you want it, hey, August 1, get me that little family surprise. 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And of course, don't forget the great wellness projects as well. The products of true, genuine wellness that are about making everything bad have less of a chance of getting its hooks in you. When you spend 20 minutes a day in a hot spring spa, things change. 20 minutes a day in a sauna, things change. 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They've got them all here in Grand Forks, Fargo as well. West Fargo, actually, right at the border there next to Boston Pizza between Fargo and West Fargo. 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Hot spring spas, pool tables too. My wife and I swear by it, love it. Send me an email anytime. Send me a text. Happy to answer any questions you might have about it. 701-271-1100. That's the number to call or text us. One more thing I wanted to ask Tom Sawyer a little bit, president of Grand Sky with us today, is about some things that are happening tomorrow out on the campus and another partnership being announced. We'll have more details on that after tomorrow, but give us a little bit of a preview into what you got going tomorrow, Tom.
1: Sure, Scott. We have a partnership with a company called Armada that makes modular, ruggedized data centers. So don't think of the big giant things that are going on around the state that are causing controversy. Think much smaller, about a 400 square foot footprint. Imagine a shipping container filled with data center equipment. We need that. We need that capability in the drone world because we are trying to sort out friend from foe. We're trying to understand what's going on in a huge airspace area around us that brings weather. Now it brings smoke from wildfires in, and all of this has to be modeled in our airspace so that we can do that. And we need AI computational capability. What I love about Armada is that it's modular, that it's very rugged, that their systems don't use water. It's all self-contained. There isn't makeup water or anything like that. It's all, completely controlled, kind of like the same glycol stuff that heats your garage floors. It all is built in there. I like what they also bring with security. The large language models, the AI tools themselves, reside completely within this modular data center. And so your stuff doesn't go.

0: there's a different way to do this stuff, Scott. I grew up, I'm the grandson of Wisconsin dairy farmers. I prize farmland, you know, greatly. And what I love about this solution is we're not touching any of that, but we're bringing the same data capabilities that our warfighters need. So that was a selling point for me.
1: Yeah, that's great. Looking forward to learning more about that tomorrow with a big event out at Grand Sky. Yep, thank you, Tom.
0: Yep, all right. Hey, we're great to talk to you.
1: You as well. We're at Cookfest today. Steve Alstrom's out there, and he has somebody else cooking up some great things we all wish we could have if we were in Powers Lake today. What's going on, Steve?
2: All right, Scott, the food is smelling better by the minute, and the people are getting more friendly by the minute. That's a good thing for people like me who are out hanging around today. And I've got a chance to visit with one of the key executives for Chevron here in North Dakota. Michael Bass is with me, and just visiting a little bit about what's happening here. So first of all, Michael, tell me a little bit about Chevron and your footprint here in North Dakota, and what you guys are doing in the state.
3: Yeah, absolutely. I mean, first and foremost, we're very happy to participate in this event. You know, very proud to be, you know, community members here in the Bakken, you know, a very reputable operator here in the basin. We've got plenty of employees out volunteering all day today to help with the tremendous food. Special shout out to Dwight Griffin, who's our master chef for tonight, master smoker for the activities themselves. But we're just so proud to be able to have a great presence here in the communities that we operate.
2: Tell me a little bit of what's on the menu for today. What are y'all cooking up?
3: So we're going to do a combination of smoked ribs and then fried ribs and then some hot dogs with some pulled pork on them, some jalapeno poppers also with pulled pork that are smoked yesterday. It's going to really be an outstanding menu.
2: The Chevron boys don't mess around with the food here.
3: No, we don't, and we do not. We're pretty darn serious about what food we serve the communities.
2: Talking about that, you're going to have a bunch of people coming in here, and you know, a lot of people don't interface with the industry on a day-to-day basis. We talk about the industry and the public, but chances like this to meet people face-to-face and really personify it, make it a little more personal, that's got to be a big deal for you guys.
3: No, absolutely. We put a lot of effort and time on maintaining a very positive reputation for the company and for our workforce here. And again, it's just been outstanding the way that the teams have showed up and all of the operators, all the participants here today.
2: Tell me a little bit about being here. So the footprint of exploration has changed a little bit and shifted, and the new lateral drilling allows you to be places that you haven't been so much before. How much fun is it to be in this industry at this time when that technology is improving so much?
3: Oh, outstanding. I mean, the breakthroughs in technology and innovation that really just have raised the bar in terms of performance and ultimate recovery, not only for us but for all the other operators here. We're very proud, I believe, to be the longest standing operator. We've been operating in the Williston Basin since the late 50s with the Discovery Well over in Tioga. So we've got a very long-standing presence from the legacy Hess days and now with Chevron, you know, to be very proud operators here in North Dakota.
2: So people talk a lot these days about gas prices and oil prices, and that's been fluctuating a lot. When prices go up for whatever the reason, is it something where you all say, let's be a little more active, let's try to produce a little bit more during these times, or do you have to make those decisions so far ahead of time that you can't really be turning on a dime that way?
3: I think, you know, capital discipline and return to shareholders have been a very primary objective for a lot of companies, and Chevron's not any different. You know, I think we're very focused on, you know, doing what's best and delivering safe and reliable energy and doing it at the most profitable way we can and still keeping the communities and the environment where we operate, you know, up to the levels that we need to.
2: Tell me about your team here. Who do you have and where are they all from?
3: Scattered about throughout North Dakota. I mean, we've got offices in Minot and Tioga and in Keene, and a lot of our workforce operates out of those three key offices. We focus a lot on volunteering and giving back to our community, really trying to make sure that every employee has that opportunity to do that at least once or twice a year.
2: That's what it's all about.
3: Yeah.
2: There's going to be a public information, kind of an education session today, too. What are you most interested in hearing today when you get to hear from some of your colleagues?
3: I think I'll steal a little phrase from Mr. Ness over here around the Bakken 2.0. I mean, what really gets me energized is what's the next phase for the Bakken and EOR and other technologies, and what are the breakthroughs we can have for the next generation of oil field workers that come up.
2: And how great is that? I mean, a kid who grew up in Powers Lake is going to be on that stage today, one of the presenters, and kids that maybe used to have to go out of state to get a job in these, you know, engineering, chemicals, and those kind of businesses can do that here. How much fun is that to be part of seeing those opportunities come here?
3: Yeah, absolutely. I mean, I'm a petroleum engineer by background, and you can focus and practice almost all of the other engineering disciplines in our oil and gas industry itself, and not many people know that. So there's tremendous opportunity if you have a STEM background.

0: background and want to get engaged, whether you want to be an engineer or a craftsperson, there's plenty of opportunities, you know, up here in North Dakota.
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3: I'm Bonnie Amistadi. Joshua Hyde has pleaded not guilty to murder in the death of Isadora Wengel. Prosecutors say he killed her, tampered with evidence, and gave false information to investigators. Wengel was reported missing in January. Her father hadn't seen her since New Year's Eve. Hyde told investigators the two argued before he dropped her off, but police say she was last seen at Walmart. His next court appearance is set for September. Travelers flying out of Fargo could soon be able to carry their drinks beyond the bar and into the airport concourse. The Fargo Liquor Control Board has taken its first step toward making that a reality. Liquor Control Board member Scott Brecky urged the airport authority to be prepared with details ahead of the city commission, including serving hours, concourse monitoring procedures, and cup specifications. No timeline has been set for when the city commission could take up the matter. North Dakota lawmakers held the first meeting of the legislature's Artificial Intelligence and Data Center Committee in Bismarck. Committee Chair Representative Jonathan Wary says the state needs smart legislation regarding the two.
4: Our state has to do smart legislation around protecting our citizens, around the dangers of AI, but it's coming, it's here, innovation will continue to happen.
3: Mandan's Holly Birch urged a cautious approach, warning that power generation equipment is already in short supply and could delay new data center projects. The committee meets again August 13th. I'm Bonnie Amistadi.
1: Hazy, smoky conditions continue through the afternoon with unhealthy air quality. We also have a heat advisory in effect. It's going to be a little uncomfortable out there this afternoon with highs in the low 90s. Winds out of the south-southeast about 10 to 20. Hazy, smoky skies overnight tonight with lows in the low to mid 70s and south winds at 10 to 20. And we'll start out the day on Friday with hazy, smoky conditions. Then the winds turn to the northwest with improving conditions and highs around 90. From the Flag Skywatch Weather Center, I'm Chief Meteorologist Dean Wysocki.

0: I'm having so much fun on the road with that beautiful new 2026 GMC Sierra Denali. I can't tell you. Thanks to the folks at Media Shack. It's all blinged out, red, white, and blue. So great. And we have a little Charlie Kirk memorial on the back. And the amount of people, in fact, I was in Minot, and I pulled over because I had to text somebody or whatever. So I pulled over into a parking lot, and two different people came up and said, oh, I love this truck. And I was in a McDonald's drive-thru, I forget where, Stanley, and same thing. Somebody came up and said, oh, this is so nice, this truck, it's so great. Like, I was even on the phone, and somebody's like, are they saying your truck is so nice? They are, and they love the red, white, and blue. They love the freedom. They love the Charlie Kirk thing. People slowing down on the interstates and give me a thumbs up. So it's so fun, and it's also safe. I mean, I really, really appreciate, as much as I'm on the road, the safety features in the 26s and that Super Cruise, which is just liberating, is what I would call it. Even, you know, you're staring at all that great North Dakota beauty from one corner to the next, and the Super Cruise and the GMC is doing the rest. So it's available in a lot of the 26s and even some of the 25s and 24s, more and more models all the time. 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Tell them Scott sent you to Pucklich. All right, let's continue on the program. Going to get to a few texts before we're done today, and one more check-in out at Cookfest in Powers Lake. But next up, I'd like you to meet a young man from Fargo, North Dakota, a Shanley grad, so he's got a special place in my heart right there. Carter Kochman, to tell you a little bit about an endeavor he's part of and a mission he's part of that is changing lives, which is really cool. Carter, how are you?
1: Doing well, Scott. How are you?
0: I'm doing good. Appreciate the time. Carter went to school with our kids at Shanley, so I've known him since he was a young buck. His parents are wonderful folks. Any of the lucky individuals that ever had a home built by Kochman brothers, you know about the Kochman family. They're really great. Carter, tell our listeners a little bit about your journey and how it came to be that you said, you know what, I want to go to Honduras. I want to help kids. Just talk about the evolution of how that from Shanley forward came to be something that you undertook.
1: Yeah, absolutely. Well, first of all, thank you again for having me on, Scott. It's awesome. It's kind of full circle moment. I remember I always listened with my dad to your show growing up and still do. So I'm sure he's listening right now. But yeah, for myself, you know, I graduated from Shanley, like you had mentioned, and that was back in 2021, and ended up going to the University of Minnesota for undergrad. And you know, it's kind of what we assume here is kind of a secular school, and that's true to an extent. But during my time there, I was just blown away by the number of young people being drawn to the faith, to prayer, to God. And that's not only for what I saw, but for myself as well. And, you know, at school, I was went to school for philosophy major, and I went for pre-med as well, and I'm hoping to do med school in the future. But just through the Gopher Catholic community and being surrounded by numerous people just full of faith and full of this life that you wouldn't necessarily expect at a school like U of M, I decided just to put my pre-med studies on hold and to go on mission down in Honduras for the next couple of years. So that's the very general watered down version, but that's what's going on for the next 2 years here.
0: So, you know, high school grad, off to college, something got its grips in you to say, wait a minute here. Yeah. Do I want to go to med school? Do I want to, you know, settle down, get married, do all the things that you start thinking about after college? But you obviously the good Lord got a hold of you and said, Carter, I got different plans right now. What did that feel like going through that?
1: Yeah, it was terrifying. You know, I remember my junior year, I had went all in on my studies. I had basically my entire life mapped out probably till I was retired, and I knew when I was going to go to med school, what I was going to, when I was going to take the MCAT, how I was going to get there, and I had all these things planned out. And it's not necessarily a bad thing. I encourage young people listening to plan out your goals and plan out your life. But the one thing I realized was I wasn't letting God into the picture. You know, I was clinging on to this kind of control of a future that I wanted, what I thought was kind of the most comfortable way to go, like you had mentioned, just kind of going to med school and getting the job and getting the wife and kids. And that stuff is, again, all well and good. But I think the larger point, at least of my story, is I just wasn't letting God pull me into that picture. And he slowly crept into my heart. I remember walking my junior year home from classes. It was early December. It was snowing. And I just got this thought of, Carter, what if you do some mission work? And I called it a crazy Jesus thought. I said, there's no way that's going to throw a kink into my plans. But, you know, the more I open myself up to it and the more I kind of surrender to it, the more just joy and adventure and peace that I felt, and really just felt the Lord working and guiding me in that way. So one thing led to another, and I eventually started looking towards missions, and I found this one down in Honduras, and they were more than welcoming, invited me down. Got to go after my junior year and applied my senior year and just graduated. So I'll be going down in August now.
0: And, you know, there's a lot of places that need help, right? I mean, there's places in the United States that need help. Our inner cities have kids that have, you know, drifted. I mean, they're everywhere. They're Fargo Moorhead and Bismarck Mandan and, you know, Grand Forks Minot and little towns in between. Tell me about Honduras and how you said, you know what, I think this is the place for me. How did you pick that place?
1: Yeah. So a cool little story. And back in first grade, actually, so Haley, your daughter, we were in the same first grade class, and you probably remember we got to have a breakfast with the son of St. Gianna. And it was set up by Mrs. Epler and Bell Banks Pay It Forward program. And long story short, that was just a super cool memory that I had from first grade, and I had completely forgotten about it until, you know, my junior year of college when I was considering doing mission work. And I remember I was in my class not paying attention to my lecture. I should have been. So, Dad, if you're listening, I'm sorry. But at the time in class, I was just looking up. I said, Lord, just give me some physician saints that I can look to. And sure enough, St. Gianna came up, and it was like I had this flashback memory to first grade, and I remembered meeting her son and a little bit about her life. And that just led me to researching more about her life. And long story short, she wanted to go on international mission and serve those just really, really in need, even more so than in her country. It was Italy. That was where she was from. But I mean, in my situation, the United States here. And that just got me to look towards international mission. And I went on Catholic Volunteer Network. I found this place in Honduras. I was able just to kind of filter by my interests and what I was drawn to. And, you know, I was drawn to children's ministry and, you know, a Spanish speaking country. I've always been inclined to that. And I just ended up stumbling on this place in Honduras. So in large part, it was thanks to, I think, St. Gianna's inspiration, but just also the impact others have had on my own life.
0: So talk about Honduras and what you found and the ROI that you got from being there. How did it fill your pocket?
1: Yeah, so they invited me down that junior year, and I went down. And a little background about the program: it's called Finca del Niño, or Farm of the Child in English. And essentially, they will Honduras has kind of the equivalent of social services here in the United States. So a lot of children down there, unfortunately, are victim to abuse or gang violence or just violent and unfortunate family or home circumstances. And they'll have to get pulled out of those homes and their homes throughout Honduras that these kids are sent to. And this one specifically that I'm going to, it is a Catholic children's home, and they've been around since about the 90s. And these children are brought there from a young age and essentially given a second chance and raised in love and care that they all deserve. So there's Honduran women that live there full time and basically act as the moms to those kids. And in that way too, the kids get to stay completely within Honduran culture. And then they ask that international missionaries come and serve kind of as older brothers and sisters to help fill in the gaps for those women who are giving their lives to kind of to act as women to these children. So when I went my junior year and I saw just the beauty of the mission, seeing these women giving their lives to help raise these children, these missionaries putting their lives on hold to again, just to love and to help build up these broken children. It was something that just drew to my heart, and especially thinking medicine too. I mean, the core of medicine is helping people, really. And you know, there's incredibly intelligent people in medicine, and I'm not knocking them by any means, but unfortunately, I think a lot of times we, especially in our American culture, we try to get from point A to point B as quick as possible and try to be efficient. And unfortunately in medicine, I think we can kind of lose the love and the genuine care that, just that simple care, that simple touch that physicians ought to have. So I'm hoping in my 2 years to get that while I'm in Honduras. And that was another thing that drew me. I was seeing people live that out in the day to day, especially the missionaries and these women. And it was something that I couldn't say no to.
0: My wife and I got a beautiful letter from you describing this mission and immediately said, we want to help this. How can people help you with this?
1: Absolutely. So the thing I would say first and foremost, if this sounds like you could be blessed by following along what Christ is doing in borders beyond North Dakota or the United States, I would just ask you to follow along. You can go to farmofthechild.com. You can find information on there about the organization. You can find information about the missioners and get in touch that way. And if you'd like to donate financially too, we collect donations for the missionaries. We collect donations for the organization itself. You can go to that website again. That's farmofthechild.com, and contribute
0: that
1: way.
0: Say that one more time, Carter. Say one more time.
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0: Got it. 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Well, let's do this. Let's stay in touch. I know you're headed back there soon, and love to be able to be helpful and continue to be part of your journey, Carter.
1: Thank you.
0: Carter Kochman, how's that for a Shanley Deacon done right? We'll forget the Minnesota Gopher part. We'll forget that didn't happen. More coming up on What's On Your Mind.
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0: the song makes me think of barbecue. Oh, beef brisket. I ate some great ribs. 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Oof, getting hungry. 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My wife and I absolutely love it. When we say, well, we're going to go for dinner tonight, top three on the list all the time. Really wonderful. Jonathan Ackley runs a great shop down there. So stop and see him. You'll love it. Open for lunch, dinner, and the service is incredible. The food's even better. So check it out. If you got a meat tooth like me, you want No Bull Smokehouse. All right, speaking of which, the North Dakota Petroleum Foundation's annual Bach and Rocks Cookfest is on. A lot of years they've been doing this, and this year is one of the years that unfortunately I can't be there. So my loss, since I'm over here in Grand Forks, is Steve Hallstrom's gain, and he is loving life right now. How's it smell there, Steve? Things looking good? We got Steve?
1: Scott, I'm here with Heather with One Oak, and Heather Steffes is somebody who is kind of leading the team at One Oak today as they're taking care of the good folks in Powers Lake. Heather, good morning. How are you?
2: Good morning. Great. How are you doing today?
1: Well, doing good. It's not 1,000 degrees, the wind isn't blowing like crazy, yeah. So that's a good thing in North Dakota. Tell me about this event and why One Oak wants to be part of things like this.
2: Yeah, so this event started as a way to really educate communities about oil and gas. And One Oak is a pretty big operator up here, midstream operator, and one of our favorite things is to be involved in the community and support. So on top of the education, all of these amazing companies are here to serve free food and just to get people here to celebrate oil and gas and appreciate the communities where we live and work and have our assets. So yeah.
1: I think the part about the education is really important too. It's fun to have the cookout, make food, get to know people, but to be able to share the story about what the industry is doing and even just being here kind of a little bit further north than maybe where the industry has been before. How much of a value is that for you all at One Oak to know that the community is learning more about what your company, what the industry is doing?
2: It's huge. I think that North Dakota is such an amazing state in support of our industry overall. But I think the more education that people have, the better, especially when it comes to oil and gas and all of the really great things it does for the state. So One Oak just really enjoys being a part of the overall team because we do have a lot of great people here today. So we just like to drive that message of why it's important to the state and how it's adding value.
1: You're going to have a lot of people from Powers Lake coming in for supper tonight and
2: yes.
1: Probably from a lot of other places.
2: I hope so.
1: What is that interaction like and how much fun is that for you to get a chance to look those people in the eye? Because the industry, the public, we use terms like a 10,000 foot level sometimes.
2: Sure.
1: But when it gets right down to it, it's about getting to know people and looking
2: yes.
1: them in the eye. How much fun are those interactions?
2: That's the best part. Love meeting all of the people. Some people are familiar with us, some people are not, what the industry does, but it's just fun to like get people out here, serve them some delicious food and just engage. We're partnered with Baylon Valves as well, and they cook the most amazing brisket you will ever have in your life, so you probably better try some later. But just being able to engage with everyone who's here is the best part of this whole event.
1: Tell me about the team you have today. Is it people from certain offices, certain places, different parts of the company? Who all is here from One Oak today?
2: One Oak, this is actually a special day because I have my boss from Tulsa, Oklahoma here. I have my teammates from Houston and Des Moines, Iowa here. And we also have folks from all over Western North Dakota who work for One Oak who are assisting today. Sydney, Montana as well. We have people from Western North Dakota and Eastern Montana who come out to support us, as long again as Baylon Valves, who cook all the amazing food that you're going to be able to eat later. It's just a great gathering of people who love to give back and interact with the communities where we live and work.
1: Yeah, it's kind of a little family reunion here today
2: yeah.
1: with everybody.
2: Yeah, it's amazing. It's so much fun.
1: Yeah, so you've got the brisket, you've got some giveaways, and what else is in store for the One Oak team today?
2: Banana pudding
1: and
2: snow cones. So if you need to cool off, the breeze is nice right now, but if you need to cool off, come get some snow cones as well. We have lots to share.
1: All right. Heather, thanks for the visit. Hope it's a great day for you all. Appreciate you taking a few minutes.
2: Same to you. Thank you for the opportunity.
1: There you go, Scotty. Back to you.
3: Is it done?
4: Yep. Yeah, that was it. Right, back to you, buddy. I don't always know we're all on the phone. Yeah, we got you.
3: Sounds so delicious, doesn't it?
4: Oh,
3: I love
4: buddy.
3: It. And a lot of those organizations that Steve talked to today, Chevron is, of course, now Hess, right? Or took over Hess, which was one of the oldest oil and gas processing companies in North Dakota for a long, long time. And they go back to the 50s in Tioga. And, now Chevron, which is one of the biggest geo, mega oil and gas providers. One Oak has been a big one. One Oak is a Oklahoma company that came here and just continued to expand. And our friends from Chord Energy, one of our fine sponsors that joined us earlier, these companies have been doing this a long time, and so it's great to catch up with them and hear all the great things that are happening. And CookFest is a great time to really get acclimated on all of that. Kevin Flynn, live tomorrow from, are you going to Hollywood? You're going to be on Sunset
4: yes, sir.
3: Boulevard tomorrow?
4: Yeah, no, I'm going to the good Hollywood. I'll be in Holly, Minnesota, Nugget Country at Hollywood Lumber and Hardware tomorrow. Yeah.
3: You're on the way to Lake. Stop by and see Kev. He'll be there for a couple hours, 11 to 1, and then we'll have reports from Grand Forks and the big event tomorrow at Grand Sky. God bless you, folks. See you tomorrow, and thank you for listening. Jay Thomas, next.
4: Mike Lindell and his employees want to say thank you for your continued support of MyPillow. They have a big allotment of their bed sheets that were earmarked for the big box stores this spring. And, well, they did it again. The box stores didn't come through. 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
11: New U.S. strikes on Iran. I'm Lisa Brady, Fox News. Central Command just confirming another round on top of three waves of airstrikes yesterday.
12: And while CENTCOM says this is the fifth straight night of airstrikes, really they've been going on for more than a week, going back to July 7th when President Trump made the decision to ramp up this conflict and turn it back into a major military operation.
11: Fox's Lucas Tomlinson in Tel Aviv. The U.S. accuses Iran of violating a ceasefire agreement by attacking commercial ships in the Strait of Hormuz. Iran threatening to close another strait at the entrance to the Red Sea if President Trump follows through with plans to attack power plants next week, unless Iran returns to the negotiating table. Iran could be part of the president's address to the nation tonight, but White House spokeswoman Caroline Levitt confirms the focus will be election integrity and says evidence-backed findings will be released. Levitt also says the president is aware of reports about a teleprompter operator accused of making tens of thousands of dollars by placing bets on what the president will say in speeches.
13: There are very strict ethical requirements required by all staffers and officials here at the White House, and if they are violated, people will pay consequences for that, as you're seeing with this case.
11: She says the teleprompter staffer is now on unpaid administrative leave. Vehicle stops by ICE will continue, the White House making that clear. However, an ICE source tells Fox at least one body camera must be on. A pause had been planned after two deadly shootings during immigration enforcement operations within a week, but the president says the stops are an important tool. House Minority Leader Hakeem Jeffries.
14: We believe in a safe and a strong and a secure border. We also believe at the same time that immigration enforcement in this country should be fair, just, and humane. That's not what's taking place right now.
11: Well, the White House says a rollout of body cams to all ICE field offices is slower than planned, blaming Democrats for a government shutdown that affected funding. 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
11: Birds may have caused the deadly crash of a tourist helicopter last year in New York City. The National Transportation Safety Board just releasing reports confirming the remains of several geese were found on the rotor blades, and witnesses suggesting the helicopter had hit several birds before crashing into the Hudson River, killing six people, a business executive from Spain, his wife, and three young children, along with the pilot. State Farm Insurance is asking a federal judge to let the company stop defending an accused sex offender, arguing the allegations fall outside the protections of his homeowner's insurance policy.
20: The case stems from allegations that Jesse Butler sexually and physically assaulted a teenage girl in Stillwater, Oklahoma in 2024 when he was a teenager. The girl nearly died. Butler pled no contest, was granted youthful offender status, and avoided jail time. The victim sued Butler in civil court, targeting their homeowner's insurance. State Farm now asking a judge to rule it has no legal duty to continue defending Butler or to pay any damages on his behalf, that the allegations involve intentional acts, not accidents, and therefore are not covered under the policy.
11: Fox's Jeff Manasso. A 41-year-old charitable organization may be melting away.
21: The Ben & Jerry's Foundation says it's been kicked out of its corporate office in Vermont and will suspend operations at the end of the year unless funding is restored by Ben & Jerry's ice cream owner, the Magnum Ice Cream Company. There's a court case pending in New York. Magnum took over a year ago after a split from Unilever and says an audit found clear conflicts of interest with some of the charity's recipients. It says it's committed to the funding if problems are fixed. The foundation operates separately from the ice cream business, established in 1985 to support social, racial, economic, and environmental justice. Co-founder Ben Cohen says no one there has ever seen the audit, and the answer is for Magnum to sell the Ben & Jerry's brand to someone else. Chris Foster, Fox News.
11: An hour to the close on Wall Street. The Dow's down 174. I'm Lisa Brady, Fox News.
22: Hazy, smoky conditions continue through the afternoon with unhealthy air quality. We also have a heat advisory in effect. It's going to be a little uncomfortable out there this afternoon with highs in the low 90s, winds out of the south-southeast about 10 to 20. Hazy, smoky skies overnight tonight with lows in the low to mid 70s and south winds at 10 to 20. And we'll start out the day on Friday with hazy, smoky conditions. Then the winds turn to the northwest with improving conditions and highs around 90. From the Flag Skywatch Weather Center, I'm Chief Meteorologist Dean Wysocki.
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5: Jay Thomas Show, good afternoon. Welcome to the program on a cruise night Thursday. Cheyenne Street, West Fargo. Oh yeah, second one of the summer. And man, I'm going to tell you right now, we're going to have a good one tonight, Ronnie.
6: I'm guessing this smoke is not a result of your burnout contest.
5: Yeah, I wish we could do burnout contests. Yeah, that'll get you booted out of here for life, man. Actually, I got up this morning to let the dogs out. Thought, okay, I'm going to let the dogs out, maybe go in the pool, swim a few laps, let the dogs jump in there, and I'm like, no, it was thick. It looks like and smells like it's starting to die out a little bit. So it looks like we got breeze coming out of the southeast, and maybe that's helping. And there's somebody with one of those mini bikes just driving down the sidewalk. And not an electric one, just a regular old gas mini bike that we would ride around on the farm or in the country, just cruising down the sidewalk. You can't ride these things on the sidewalk. They're not legal, for God's sakes. Come on, man.
6: I thought so, because, you know, over the past day or two, I have seen a couple of those. The gas-powered, just small engine motorcycle.
5: Yeah. Yeah, so anyway, it seems like that smoke's kind of, you can still smell a little bit, but you don't have that big, thick haze, and so hopefully by the time cruise night rolls around, officially starts at 4:30, although I think we're going to start parking early again, hopefully a lot of it will be out of here, hopefully it doesn't come back in. It's warm out, I'm not going to lie to you, it's warm, but there's a really nice breeze again out of the southeast, so it's going to be a great night for cruise night number two of the summer of 2026. Again, Cheyenne Street in West Fargo, come on down, hang out. This is turned into more of what I would say, and Ronnie, you finally got to experience it last month. It's more like, it's just one big community event.
6: Yeah, it really is. I mean, a lot of people come out, obviously the staff that you guys have to put everything together. And then there's tons of food and drink options as you enjoy all the cars. I mean, it's really something.
5: Yeah, and if you don't have a car, it doesn't matter. A lot of people just come down here to walk and talk to people, run into people they haven't seen in years or maybe months, or just people watch. It's, again, family-friendly. Make sure, please, tonight, if you're going to, and your dogs are allowed as long as they're on a leash. Your cats, we've seen people down here with cats on a leash. Seriously, no snakes or lizards, because it freaks people out. We've had that issue in years past. So keep them at home. Now, we've had people come down here with big, beautiful, like macaws and stuff. That's not a problem. People just freak out over reptiles. So we ask you don't bring them down here, but please make sure you bring plenty of water for yourself and your pet. Yeah, because it's a warm one. It definitely is. But again, we have that breeze going on, which really helps out. So, all right, number for the program, whether you're listening on our flagship 970 WDAY or 1090, the Flag out in Tioga, which is covers central and western North Dakota and parts of eastern Montana. Hello, you folks out there. We love you. I know Steve Hallstrom is out there. I think he's at Power Lake.
6: Yeah, I when trying to, is it Cook Fest or it's an event where they have a lot of the people from the Bakken. I heard him talking to the head of Chevron out there.
5: Ron Ness was, he had Ron Ness. I don't even know where Power Lake is. It's got to be somewhere, what, by Williston? I've never heard of that community, but it sounds like they got one heck of an event going on out there.
6: So. Yeah, all I heard was, hey, we got some smoked and fried ribs and hot dogs with pulled pork on them. I was like, oh, boy.
5: Yeah, I had Hallstrom on this morning. morning. I was taking a shower, getting ready. I was like, oh, would you stop talking about the food? Steve and Ron, please, would you stop, man? You're killing me. Hey, but we got plenty of food here. Vendors already rolling in to get set up. The first vendor here, of course, was our buddy Boxley from Top Dog. He's all set up. I want to say we've got, do you see the cones that say you can't go through there and the big sign that says road closed, Minnesota? Do you not see? Hold on. Unbelievable. You got, what are you doing? Of course, I won't say it on the air, but I'll just leave it at that.
6: Looks like Dino's made his way into the studio here.
5: Hey, Dino, what's going on, brother?
3: Boy, I'll tell you, how about that smoke this morning? Holy
5: cow. Well, I was just saying, I got up this morning, go to let the dog. I figured, you know what? I'm going to grab the dogs. It's beautiful. I'm going to go out, swim some laps in the pool, let the dogs jump in the pool. Opened up the door, let them out. Like, yeah, I don't think so.
3: Man.
5: Wow, man. Pun intended. Holy smokes.
3: Yeah, we had visibility down to a mile. That's how thick the smoke was. I mean, that's almost unheard of around here. And we still have air quality alerts out there. And we've got... it's in the unhealthy category, but just east of the valley in Lakes Country right now, it's hazardous. That's how it's bad.
5: It seems like, am I wrong? Because I was just talking to Ronnie and the listeners about this. It seems like it's kind of lightened up here a little bit.
3: Okay. Yeah. We had visibilities from a mile and a quarter, and it's up to about 7, which still isn't great, but it's up to 7 miles now, showing that the smoke isn't as thick. And man, you could smell it. You can't really smell it out there that bad right now. So
5: you get a hint of it once in a while, but right. Not like this morning.
3: Yeah. Wow. So cruise night should be okay. We're not looking at that thick smoke. Now, some of that will push back in towards morning, probably being a little thick tomorrow morning. But then by tomorrow afternoon, the good news is our winds turn to the northwest, and then that will help push some of this south and eastward back into Minnesota.
5: Sure.
3: So we shouldn't have too much of a problem. And temperatures from tomorrow all the way through the weekend looks pretty dry. I'm not seeing much at all in the way of rain. And temps all the way through the weekend right around 90 degrees. I don't see any relief till the middle of next week, and then even not that much chances for rain until maybe late next week. It's looking pretty darn dry.
5: Yeah, it's Prolon came by this morning too to spray, and whoa, do the front yard because that looks good. Don't do the backyard.
3: Yeah.
5: That backyard is like a hayfield back there.
3: It's
5: my beautiful, and you've been to our house many times.
3: Yeah.
5: You have a beautiful lawn. That lawn back there is, you know, maybe a couple green spots. Otherwise, it's brown.
3: You're not the only. I mean, it's tough to keep up in this dry weather. Now, there is a very slight chance of an isolated storm late tonight and again Sunday night. But it's so, I mean, don't count on it. We'll just leave it at that.
5: And if it happens, I mean, where would it happen? Tonight would be
3: kind of in the north central part of the state. Remember, I said winds are going to be shifting to the northwest tomorrow. There's a little front that's going to be coming through from the northwest. So they'd start out in the north central part of the state. And the far northern valley, they got the best chance of seeing an overnight storm. And whatever's left over, that will drift into our area towards sunrise tomorrow. So, again, I'm not expecting much, if anything, out of that, unfortunately.
5: All right. Yeah, it's dry, dude.
3: Yeah.
5: It's something else.
3: But hey, not a bad night for cruise night. A little hot, but hey, it's July. What do you want?
5: Yeah, but I was just earlier too with Ronnie saying that we've got a nice breeze out here out of the southeast.
3: Yep. And that'll continue. That'll continue all evening, about 10 to 20, 10 to 25. So yeah, at least you got a breeze out there. That helps.
5: Yeah, exactly. Yeah. So now next Thursday, I know this is way down the road. Next, our week from today, we're in Castleton for Swank's annual cruise to Castleton.
3: Nice.
5: As of now, what's that look like?
3: Looks like 80s. And again, late next week, let me pull up the latest long-range guidance. Hold on.
6: A lot of stuff happening, by the way, tonight in West Fargo. Of course, you've got cruise night, the bulk of that. And then there's a few people heading to a concert this evening, too.
5: Yeah, John Party concerts tonight, but that's sold out. That thing's been sold out for a long time. You're not getting tickets for it unless you got friends that can't go in to give you tickets. They sold that thing out. You got that going on as well. So.
6: Yeah.
5: Dean's checking on that Thursday.
6: He is.
3: Yeah.
6: He
3: okay. Is. So next Thursday, that'd be the 23rd. It looks hot. Well, 80s, upper mid upper 80s, and look, it looks dry.
5: Fantastic.
3: It looks dry. Yeah, I don't see our next chance of probably next weekend we'll start to see a few more chances for rain. But overall, boy, just a dry looking forecast. It does get a little more active towards the end of the month, so we'll have to. We're gonna probably have to wait until the last few days of the month to really get any appreciable rain.
5: How's Tuesday look? Because I have to. I got talked into by Amy Zundahl, West Fargo City Commissioner and Executive Director of West Fargo Parks. Talked into hitting the dunk tank for raising money for
4: Oh, God, I want to go
5: kids.
4: There.
3: Nice,
5: it's,
3: nice.
5: Rich, it's right by your house. It's right over here at the Veterans Pool and Slide.
4: Oh, I'll be there.
5: I'm in there from...
4: I'll be there.
5: I'm in there
4: Sign
5: from
4: me up. I'll pay a heads
5: 5:45 to 6 o'clock, and then Deputy Chief... Biggest wussy on the planet. The guy's a monster, but he's a wuss. Jason Anderson is in right after me.
4: Oh, yeah, you're going to call him a wuss.
5: I just called him out.
3: Oh, boy.
5: I just called him out.
3: Next Tuesday, we've got a cold front coming through. We'll have north winds and temperatures probably in the lower 80s.
5: All right. Sounds fantastic, dude. All right. Anything? Are you coming out here tonight?
3: I've been feeling under the weather, so probably not.
4: Probably not.
3: But if I feel a little better, I'll try and head out there.
5: Rich, can you get your little violin out?
4: Yeah. I don't. How about a drum set?
3: Yeah. Oh man. Hey, there's a few more before the season's done. So
5: yeah, we got we got two more after this.
6: Mm-hmm.
5: All right, appreciate it, brother. Thanks, buddy.
3: You got it, man.
5: All right, weather brought to you by Moving Team 6. 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And also they do repairs as well, and they sell the accessories. And they're doing some remodeling over there at PetroServe USA. So it's kind of like a little tricky getting in and out, but you can get in and out. They just want to let you know they're there for you. So don't let that stop you. And open Sundays, by the way, from noon to 4. All right. So maybe I'll save this for... Should I tell the story now, Ronnie, who visited me last night?
4: Oh.
5: Couldn't believe it.
4: Yeah.
6: Yeah, I couldn't believe it either.
5: So so we were talking.
4: Does Alex know about this?
5: Yeah, actually, I went in and told her. She got a chuckle out of it.
4: I bet she did.
5: So last couple days, we were talking about there's a company here in town that they're going door-to-door trying to sell security systems to people. And it's just been nonstop complaints from people going, this predatory. They came to Ronnie's house 3 times. There's only 2 of them that I found out, and their permit to go door-to-door is up tomorrow. And there were only two salespeople that were selling in West Fargo. Now, this is West Fargo. So last night, I'm in the garage having a beer, doing some stuff, and I come walking out the screeny thingy that I put up, and here comes this young dude walking up my driveway with a bright white polo shirt on and a bright white hat, a baseball cap, and I'm like, come walking down the driveway, and he says, come walking down. I'm like, no, what are the chances they show up at my house?
4: Let me guess, they're only carrying a phone, that's it?
5: Yep, that's, yep, yep. So I come walking down, and he goes, hey, my man, I hear this is where the free beer's at. And I'm like, my man, you heard wrong. and I know what you're selling, and take a look. I've got plenty of security cameras. He goes, yeah, but we have free camera. I'm like, I don't need a camera. I said, you can go ahead and leave now. I'm not interested. He's like, yeah, but can I? I was like, dude, I'm done. I don't want your stuff. I got security system already. I got cameras all over. If you take a look, they're everywhere. And he goes, they told us they want us to stop at the pretty houses, the nice houses. So it's like, well, you know what? I appreciate that. Thanks for the compliment, but go find another nice house.
4: There's another nice house.
5: And he goes, so then he starts pointing. My name is, well, what about that person? I said, take a close look. Everybody's got cameras. I would suggest that you find another neighborhood. And by the way, not trying to be a Richard Cranium here, but do not, and pass this along, do not come on this property again. Do not knock on my door. Do not come up here. I'm telling you now, we are not interested. Thank you very much. Okay, sir. Okay. And off he went. So, Ronnie, I had a little bit better experience than you guys had.
6: Yeah, absolutely. And
5: I don't know, maybe the Glock strapped to my side. I don't know, maybe that was part. No, I'm kidding.
6: But, you know, it even though you mentioned that he wasn't that tough on you, it sounded a lot like the...
5: young.
6: You know, still doing the sales tactics. I mean, as you're describing that, didn't it sound a lot like the, you remember that scene in Wolf of Wall Street where Leonardo DiCaprio's on the phone with the guy?
5: Yeah,
6: can I interest you in Aerotyne Industries? You know, it's there on the cutting edge of defense.
5: Oh, yeah.
6: And then it
5: yeah.
6: shows a picture of a yard shed, you know.
5: Oh, yeah. You could definitely, if you're elderly, I could see them really being able to intimidate you. You know what I'm saying? It's like, but yeah, this no, it ain't happening, pal. Move on. It, like it says, find another neighborhood. We all got cameras. We're good. So yeah, all the houses in West Fargo, all the neighborhoods, and there's only two of them that were permitted to be out here. They show up at my house. Unbelievable, man.
6: Luck of the draw.
5: Yeah, exactly. Yeah, that was a good time, man. All right, 701-293-9000. Email studio at wdayradionow.com. 223 Rich Barnes, president of our car club Toppers, here with us. Number two, Rich, year what, 18?
4: 17.
5: 17? Year 17?
4: And it's been fun every year.
5: Whatever.
4: It's the most fun I've ever had with my clothes on.
5: Yeah, whatever. I'm like, hey, dude. listen, let's before we forget right now, let's talk about our Toppers raffle tickets. What do we got? What are we raffling off?
4: Okay,
5: and
4: well.
5: It's you want to buy tickets because the prizes are unbelievable.
4: Well, this year we decided that the gun feature was not a fair.

0: gift cards. If you don't want the gift card, we'll give you cash. We've got 1,000 of them. We're going to...
1: 1,000 tickets.
0: We're going to give them, we're going to do them, draw them on the last cruise night. 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All we need is your telephone number and name. 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We start out with first prize is a $2,000 Shields gift card. Who can't use that?
1: Wow. 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So, now, hey, sir.
2: 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You rock, brother. What are you doing? I love it. Guys marching.
1: Guys marching with an American flag. How cool is that? All right, Serge.
0: And second prize is a $1,000 Runnings gift card. 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So, like I said, we'll be out here selling them tonight. They're $20 a piece. We only got 1,000 of them. And I've only got 300 left.
1: Wow.
0: Which isn't very many because we only just started selling.
1: Exactly.
0: And like I said, it's pretty popular when you're not putting a gun out there because a lot of people don't want a gun.
1: And that money, again, just like everything else Toppers does, that money goes in cut checks to help people, charities, whatever.
0: The last ones went to a youth cancer society. And it was pretty well received.
1: That's awesome.
0: One of the other ones we give to is the Golden Drive here with Sue Barron.
1: And she'll be on later on this
0: afternoon. She'll be out later on if you don't recognize her. She's all dressed in yellow. Her eyes are yellow, everything. I mean,
1: 1,000 mile an hour Sue.
0: Oh, my God. We call her Turbo Sue. I mean, I don't know how she gets the energy.
1: I know.
0: It's probably
1: from
0: drinking this stuff that I
1: do. Yeah, you drink liquid death water.
0: Yeah.
1: Liquid death is water, isn't it?
0: No, well, it is.
1: I think it's...
0: There's no carbon in it, no carbonation. It's good. A lot of people drink this that are not allowed to have carbonation. There you go. Well, I mean, it's really good.
1: Yeah, I think our son Ty drinks liquid
0: death. There's a lot of different flavors to it, and it's really good.
1: So now, okay, so I win the $2,000 Shields card. I'm like, I don't want that. I get $2,000 cash then?
0: Yes, sir.
1: Wow, I win the $500 at Home Depot or Menards. I don't want that. Here's
0: $500.
1: You're not
0: going to get it anyway. It'll go to Alex.
1: Well, that's true, but here's $500, honey.
0: Exactly.
1: So you got the choice. You take the gift card or you take the cash equivalent.
0: Exactly.
1: Yeah, you can't beat that. That's fantastic. Tickets right here at the Toppers trailer on Cheyenne Street
0: for
1: Cruise Night.
0: And there'll be some guys walking up and down the street twisting your arm.
1: All right. Cruise Night number 2 of the summer, Cheyenne Street, West Fargo. Weather's outstanding. When we come back, good friend of Rich's and mine, Boxley, Top Dog.
0: Oh,
1: we love
0: man.
1: Talking to him. He's always got stories, but his whole life story is amazing.
0: It is.
1: He's one of these, like, inspirational dudes, you know?
0: I think he brings a lot of inspiration to a lot of kids.
1: He's a great guy. He's going to join us here when we come back. More information on Cruise Night. And also, we've got Cruise Night t-shirts. We've got tins for your garage, Topper's Car Club tins, all that. We'll get into the details of all that. But there's only 300 of these raffle tickets left, so make sure you get one when you're out here tonight. Hi, Jay Thomas Show. Everybody rock and roll. You got nothing to lose,
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3: Chairman of the Republican Party of Minnesota, Alex Plekish, said in a statement the party was surprised President Donald Trump endorsed MyPillow CEO Mike Lindell for governor, adding, quote, Minnesota Republicans must choose the candidate best positioned to defeat Amy Klobuchar. Plekish said, quote, when the going got tough under Tim Walz, Mike Lindell left Minnesota for Texas. Now he wants Minnesota Republicans to overlook his serious financial baggage, public records showing tens of thousands of dollars in delinquent property taxes, and significant electability concerns. Plekish didn't say Minnesotans should vote for the MNGOP-endorsed candidate, veteran and businessman Kendall Qualls, or Minnesota Speaker of the House Lisa Damith. Trump praised Lindell as one of America's greatest and most hardworking patriots. North Dakota lawmakers have held the first meeting of the legislature's Artificial Intelligence and Data Center Committee in Bismarck. Here's Committee Chair Republican State Representative Jonathan Worry of Castleton.
4: Our state has to do smart legislation around protecting our citizens, around the dangers of AI. But it's coming, it's here, innovation will continue to happen.
3: Holly Birch of Mandan urged a cautious approach, warning power generation equipment is already in short supply and could delay new data center projects. The committee meets again August 13th. From the Flake Family Newsroom, I'm Austin Aaron.
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7: Hazy, smoky conditions continue through the afternoon with unhealthy air quality. We also have a heat advisory in effect that's going to be a little uncomfortable out there this afternoon with highs in the low 90s, winds out of the south-southeast about 10 to 20. Hazy, smoky skies overnight tonight with lows in the low to mid 70s and south winds at 10 to 20. And we'll start out the day on Friday with hazy, smoky conditions. Then the winds turn to the northwest with improving conditions and highs around 90. From the Flag Skywatch Weather Center, I'm Chief Meteorologist Dean Wysocki.
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0: Hey, Ronnie, what is this that you just direct messaged me, buddy?
1: It was a little bombshell report that was released, I saw, earlier this morning, and it has relevance because we were talking about CDLs, truck driving schools, all this kind of stuff. Apparently, after an investigation, we know the director of the Department of Transportation was looking into this, but they have found out that some of these truck driving schools, as we suggested, are not necessarily on the up and up.
2: Wow.
1: As far as people getting CDLs. So.
2: Yeah, Bill Malusian broke it up.
1: Fox News reporter, yeah.
2: 75 entry-level trucking companies, is that what it is?
1: Yes, okay. And a lot of the people who were over-the-road truckers were calling us that day and saying the very same thing.
2: They were, yeah. Wow. And then also breaking news, because people were concerned, and I understand it, man, that bison that flipped the man in Yellowstone like a pancake, that bison will not be euthanized. Because people were concerned that, okay, this thing attacked a person, we're going to take it out, and the park said, no, we are not euthanized. No. Buffalo did nothing wrong, or the bison.
3: It's just the wrong time of the year.
2: Exactly. And, man, people are cashing in on that with the T-shirts and the signs and holy
3: smokes. Well, I already had one that said, don't pet the fuzzy cow.
2: Yeah.
3: You know?
2: Oh, then I got this from Bonnie Amistadi. It's a meme. It's a picture of a bingo hall back in the 1970s when you could smoke in the bingo hall and everything. So it's all... Today's air quality.
3: Oh, yeah.
2: Yeah, air quality alert. Today's air quality. It's 1970s bingo hall.
1: Yeah, when I
4: it was crazy.
1: When I walked out of the house this morning, it looked like a Cheech and Chong yard party. So, yeah.
4: Well, yeah, when I walked out of Woody's last night.
3: Oh, yeah.
4: I was in there talking to this really cool guy named Jim.
2: Okay.
3: Well, it's looking pretty good out here now.
4: Yeah, no, it's cleared up.
3: Man, that wind has really picked up, and it's all going north.
2: Yeah. It's pushing. Yeah, most of it is gone. But, yeah, like you said, Box, I got up this morning. I'm like, went to let the dogs on.
4: Yeah.
2: Said as early as, like, I'm going to let dogs on. I'm going to go hit the pool, swim some laps, let the dogs go to the pool. And I'm like, yeah, that ain't happening.
4: Yeah,
3: What does Ronnie know about Cheech and Chong yard parties?
2: Yeah, Ronnie, what do you know about Cheech and Chong yard parties?
1: I saw up in smoke. I heard the album Sister Mary Frances, the whole nine yards. I'm familiar with the Cheech and Chong.
2: Cheech just turned 80 this week.
1: He did, yeah.
2: That's Cheech awesome. Marin, man.
4: That's awesome. 80 years, man.
2: 80 years.
4: Man, you can't take that lightly.
2: No, you can't. You
4: know.
2: And let's be honest, him and Tommy Chong, the stuff you saw in the theaters on TV, that was basically real life. They like to have fun and indulge.
4: So were they really smoking like on set?
2: Oh, yeah.
1: Well, we know Tommy Chong
4: I was young. Like when I seen it, like I had to have been like 8.
2: How
4: 9.
2: Old are you?
4: I just turned 40.
2: Oh yeah,
3: sure, you're.
2: Oh like, man.
3: Oh
2: dude.
3: Man, you're a youngster.
2: Yeah.
4: Like I remember the movies, but it wasn't my thing. I was just like, what's wrong with them? You know what I mean? Like I'm like, why are they all like, they were always like talking really slow, and I didn't understand. You know, I grew up in a drug free household. You know what I mean? No one did anything. Like we
2: I had a stepsister that smoked
3: up. Man? What's new? Man.
4: You know what's new? Barbecue is new.
2: Barbecue.
4: Yeah, Barbecue.
2: Oh, Barbecue.
4: Yes, Barbecue.
2: By the way, this is Boxley, Top Dog, the greatest hot dogs on planet Earth.
1: Confirmed.
2: Killer story. Great. Confirmed by all of us.
3: If you have not had one of these, you have not had a hot dog.
2: Yeah. There's no. Everything else is not a hot dog.
3: No,
2: it's just crap.
3: No.
4: It's the move. Like I've got the okay from all of the visitors that come to Fargo because we have a national the USA. Wrestling tournament. So there's literally people from all over America here right now in the FM area.
2: And it's kind of like our own little soccer cup thing.
4: Exactly. Yeah. We have our own USA wrestling cup.
2: Yeah.
4: You know what I mean? They should really like relabel it, you know, because it's huge.
2: Yeah.
4: But I've met all kinds of people at night, you know, and during the day, right? And they're just like, oh, my God, this would do amazing in New York. Oh, my God, come to Vegas. This would be amazing in Vegas.
2: Could you imagine Vegas?
4: Yeah. I would literally – well, it's like this every day. Like,
2: exactly.
4: Right? You know, once you would get around the – the violence or the just the people that would watch you, like,
1: sure,
4: in Minneapolis. Like, people are like, oh, come back home. Come back to Minneapolis. Yeah, I'm like, no, I love Fargo.
1: Yeah.
4: Right? I'm like, this is the best decision I've ever made.
5: How long have you been here?
4: I came up in 05.
5: Okay.
4: I played football at Morehead State under Michelli. And then after Michelli left and retired, I was moved on to entrepreneurship. I got injured, broke my arm, read Rich Dad, Poor Dad. And the entrepreneurial bug was in my blood. You know, my mom was a small business creator, same thing. And it's just been in me. You know what I mean? Like doing something for the community.
3: Well, we can tell you're shy.
5: So how did you get in the hot dog thing?
4: I mean, I seen it in a magazine when I went down to Atlanta to see my sister.
5: Okay.
4: And it was like, businesses you can start for under $10,000. Dude, I can't find a magazine, but you can probably Google it, and it, you know what I mean.
1: Yeah.
4: So this was so long ago, and I built a barbecue trailer, right? In the eyes of everyone can see me doing it, right? I'm literally like, what is he doing? He put the smokers, and there's a grill, and there's this, right? And I did the same thing with the barbecue with the bomb dog. I literally just built it, You go get a trailer and you just build it.
5: Yeah, you didn't buy that. You built that by hand.
4: I built it by hand.
1: Yeah.
4: Everything's built by hand. The recipe is made by me, just creative. Like, that's to school to be an art teacher.
3: I'll tell you what. I know for a fact, being from the East Coast and born in Manhattan, New York hot dog stands make a fortune.
5: Yeah.
3: And they ain't near.
5: All year round.
3: All year round. Yeah. And they ain't near as good as this.
5: Yeah, this is.
3: I mean,
4: thank you.
3: I would walk by them to get to this one.
4: I've been told that. They said that if I was in New York, I could charge 15, 16
3: bucks. Oh, yeah.
5: Well, that's the crazy thing, too. When you go to your stand box, it's you get a massive hot dog. It's it's like the size of a flipping cow.
4: Yeah.
5: And then you load all this stuff on here. Yeah. And the price is like dirt cheap. It's like, how can you be charging this?
3: My wife doesn't like the one thing about your bomb dogs.
4: What is that?
3: They stain my shirts.
4: Oh, so your shirt eats it.
5: Not your face.
3: I watched Al Duvall last night, and he's got a little belly. His shirt was catching everything.
4: Oh, my God. So your wife's upset at me, and she wants to send
3: your clothes. She's upset at me because I don't eat cleaner.
5: Well, there's a surprise. So tell us about, what is it,
4: Bombecue.
5: Bombecue. Okay, what is this?
4: Smoked everything. Smoked bomb dogs.
3: Oh, there's Al right now.
4: Smoked bomb dogs. Smoked wings. Smoked brisket. Smoked ribs. Smoked pork. Pulled pork.
5: Is it going to be out here tonight?
4: The next one.
5: Okay.
4: So are you building that? It's already done.
5: Oh, it's done.
4: It's done. I just didn't have time. Like, again, you want, and if it's an 8-pounder pork butt, you want to cook it for 10, 11 hours, right? You want to take your time, right? Like, you can go to work.
3: Yeah.
4: And it's just melting.
3: Okay, man, you're
4: slowly,
3: killing me here.
4: Right? In the brisket? Oh, my goodness. Oh, trim the fat off. No. You better eat the fat.
3: No.
4: I grab all of that. I'm cutting it up. Listen, I'm giving way too much.
3: Yeah.
4: You know how people are, give them 4 ounces. No, I'm 6, 7, 8. I'm just freehanding it.
5: Just like a hot dog.
4: Yeah, I'm just freehanding. Listen. And I'm doing my macaroni.
5: Okay.
4: If you don't know, I'm black.
5: I know how to cook.
4: Okay? Macaroni, greens. Sweet potatoes.
5: I've never had greens. What are greens?
4: Greens are they're soul food for black people.
5: Yeah, right? I know that.
4: You know what I'm saying?
5: But what is it? Is it lettuce? What is it?
4: It's like turnip, collard.
5: Okay.
4: Okay. And mustard greens.
5: Yep. Okay.
4: And then you could also mix things like you could throw spinach in there.
3: Yeah.
4: Kale. Right? Yeah. All of your super greens.
5: Yeah.
4: You can throw it in there. All it's okay. All of the your greeny super green.
5: Do you season it up or
4: no,
5: what do you do then?
4: No, you throw some smoked turkey in there.
5: Oh, okay. So you're seasoning it with the meat.
4: Smoked turkey in there with onions and bell peppers.
5: All right, I got to try this.
4: So this is guess what? I will try it next week.
5: Or next month.
4: The next toppers, I will have it here.
5: That's okay? Fantastic.
4: It will be here.
3: I mean, I make it that long. You're killing my
4: Sunday.
5: Uh-oh.
4: after the street fair, I will have it there at the farmer's market.
6: Okay.
4: So if you come to the farmer's market, don't wait. Do not play this waiting game.
5: There you go.
4: From 10 to 2, by 2, I will be sold out. Rich, I'm just letting you know right now.
5: Rich, I'm supposed to tell you you're a walking Tide Stick commercial.
4: Damn.
6: That's what?
5: A walking Tide Stick commercial. You know, for digging stains out of you.
4: He's saying that you're a walking highlighter.
5: So, yeah. So, dude, what do you do in the wintertime then?
4: I drive school bus.
5: You drive? Oh, really?
4: Yeah, I drive school bus. School starts back on, I drive in Fargo.
5: Okay.
4: On the 24th of August. Yeah. I get up, drive. I drive morning and afternoon.
5: Because you don't do any of the food stuff in the wintertime. Just too cold.
4: Just barely. Just maybe here and there.
5: Yeah.
4: So, you know, if it makes sense.
6: Yeah. So.
4: If it's possible. But I'm a high school referee.
5: Oh, really?
4: Yeah, yeah. I also referee in the summertime. You do something for the people.
5: Yeah.
4: So in the summer, we do a pro-am.
5: Okay.
4: We do a professional amateur league on Sundays, right? So literally this Sunday, I'm at the farmer's market, right, making smoked brisket. And then by 5 o'clock, I'm running up and down the basketball court.
5: So did you ever think that, you know, starting out with the hot dog cart, so did you ever think you'd become this successful?
4: Like, successful how?
5: I mean, just doing well.
3: Where do you park your Rolls?
4: My home? Yeah.
3: Your Rolls.
4: I don't get, man.
5: It's right there by the, no, by the I, hot
4: no,
5: dog cart.
4: No, I don't.
5: But I mean, when I say successful,
3: I mean,
5: it's like
3: wear,
5: people
3: I see
5: love
3: you're
5: your
3: wearing
5: stuff.
3: A Rolex. I mean, what the heck?
4: Whoa, don't do that. Wow. No, I'm wearing a, what is this? This is a.
5: It's a heart monitor. And after you said
4: monitor.
5: That, is his heart rate just went
4: through
5: the
4: roof. Do you understand how stressed out I am? Like, you know, I'm stressed out. I got to worry about crazy people downtown possibly bringing a gun.
5: Is it that bad down there?
4: No.
5: Okay.
4: It's not. But here's the
5: perception.
4: Jay is really simple. If you're a man and you're afraid to get punched in the face, don't come out.
5: That simple.
4: That simple.
3: There you go.
4: Your gun is for at home. I've served. Okay? I'm a vet.
5: Yep.
4: If you want to carry a gun, go sign up.
5: Yeah.
4: Go sign up. Right now.
5: Didn't
4: Trump need to? Trump will send you over there.
5: Yeah.
4: And he got somewhere for you to go. Right? If you want to shoot at people, innocent people, don't come out.
5: Well, see, and I'm a gun guy. I'm all for carrying everything. But as long as you're law-abiding, you're doing it legally. You're not just – I just can't
4: drinking
5: believe people
4: and,
5: just –
4: and carrying.
5: Exactly. That's no.
4: Listen.
5: You didn't
4: the
5: you,
4: last
5: didn't
4: two
5: you,
4: guys, yes. The you, last two guys that downtown, I saved a guy like 4 summers ago. And then another guy, what was it? He just got arrested like last month after buying a hot dog from me.
5: Holy shit.
4: He literally – had it on him, didn't brandish it in front of me, right? And then he walks down further from the in front of the black building and started flashing it in front of other people.
5: And then he shoots.
4: No, he didn't shoot. Okay. He showed it. He brandished it to threaten the other guy, but the other guy he showed it to wasn't afraid of him. He's like, I'll still fight you.
5: Yeah.
4: Right? The other guy's ready to go mano a mano. Why are you carrying a gun? Oh, I'm from Seattle. No one cares that you're from
5: Seattle.
4: Exactly. You're in Fargo, North Dakota.
5: That's right.
4: Okay, this might not be a mutual combat state, but we need to have it. But if, as a man, I will shame you.
5: Good.
4: I will shame you. I believe in shame. If you're that scared of getting punched in the face, be respectful to that guy that's bigger than you.
5: That's right.
4: Right?
5: Keep your mouth shut.
4: There's weight classes in boxing for a reason.
5: That's right.
4: Right? If you're a welterweight, you should not. I'm a heavyweight. Okay? I'm 230, nearly 6'3". Good luck with it.
5: Yeah.
4: Okay?
5: Yeah.
4: No one has ever took anything from me. Right? And I'm not afraid to get punched in the face.
5: I love it.
4: So I've never had a problem downtown. Yeah. I run to help people, as I did, going home bloody, not my blood, other people's blood. And as the guy said, the doctor said, I saved his life. My quick actions in keeping the blood from leaving his artery.
5: Yeah, exactly.
4: And so when I'm being told by City Hall, oh, we don't want you out there after 2, who else is going to help save people's lives?
5: Yeah. Wow.
4: Who else is going to protect the women?
5: Do you run into problems with your food cart down there?
4: The new chief is really cool.
5: Oh, Travis he's outstanding.
4: Right? Yeah, the new chief is really cool. The captain, really cool, laid back people, right? A couple of the in January, I met a couple of at the meeting that we had with the city. They were really cool, right? Some of them were really cool. The people who know, right? The people who clean up downtown, not so cool.
5: Yeah.
4: Right? Some people want to get paid for nothing.
5: Yeah.
4: Right? They go, give me a $100,000 salary. Don't want to do anything for it.
5: Yeah. $100,000 for what?
4: Exactly. Man, listen, Jay, all I'm trying to say is you go out there and you make a difference. Yep. Right? I feel like I'm living an American dream.
5: You are, dude.
4: Like living an American dream, trying to make a difference.
5: And it drives me nuts when you have all these people, and I'm not trying to get political, but these people that say, the American dream is dead. No, it's not. Get off your ass.
4: Yeah. No. Every day. Like,
5: bro, American dream's still there. You got to work for it. It's not going to be given to you.
4: I have no pride, bro. Dude, I sell hot dogs. I drive a school bus. If a chick doesn't find me attractive, that's on her.
5: Exactly.
4: Right?
5: Then you don't need her in your life.
4: You know, I don't make six figures. No, nowhere near that. But I'm happy. I'm happy with myself. I'm happy with my life.
5: And that's what's important.
4: And that's all that's important.
5: That's more important than any money or anything else, man. You can wake up and be proud of yourself and happy.
4: We're about to be here this afternoon and watch some of the coolest cars.
5: Yep.
4: In North Dakota right now.
5: Exactly. Box, I love you, brother. I'm so glad that you and I became friends. I've how many years now? I'm proud of your story. You always got great stories. You always got inspiration for people, man. You live life and you tell it like it is. And it would be nice if there are a lot more people like you in the world.
4: Well, I don't get up and blame anyone. If I don't make it happen, I'll make it happen.
5: I love you, brother. All right, we got to go to a break. News, weather, when we come back. Let's talk a little horse racing. That might be a little something up
3: horse
5: here.
3: Horse racing.
5: You're a Jersey boy. You might know a little bit about that. We'll talk next, Jay Thomas
3: we'll
5: Show.
3: Talk next.
5: Yeah.
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14: 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The jump in net migration comes as people seek lifestyle changes, more land, lower living costs, and a slower pace, as well as the persistence of remote work, making it easier to live where you want and work how you choose. 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
16: A sixth night of airstrikes on Lisa Brady, Fox News. The latest wave of strikes on Iran launched this afternoon, even as White House spokeswoman Caroline Levitt says the president is always open to diplomacy.
17: Iran very much continues to talk to the United States of America and express that they want to make a deal with us because they are suffering devastating blows on behalf of our United States military.
16: Though publicly, Iran remains defiant, with a military spokesman calling it a red line for the U.S. to interfere in the Strait of Hormuz. The White House says a speech tonight will focus on election security and that no one should prejudge it.
18: The president plans to reveal newly declassified intelligence assessments about vulnerabilities to election systems during 2020.
17: It will shock you if you have an honest eye listening to the president tonight, and everything he is saying will be backed by facts and by evidence.
18: White House Press Secretary Caroline Levitt says President Trump will also remark on intensifying attacks on Iran and the economy. Top Senate Democrat Chuck Schumer warns tonight's speech is not about 2020.
19: It's about undermining the 2026 election before a single vote has been cast.
18: Dozens of recounts, court cases, and audits of the 2020 election have found no widespread fraud.
16: Fox's Jared Halpern at the White House. You can hear special coverage of the president beginning at 9 Eastern tonight at foxnewsradio.com. Federal safety investigators confirming the remains of several geese were found on the wreckage of a sightseeing helicopter that crashed in New York City last year, killing a family of five from Spain and the pilot. One witness telling the NTSB there were many big geese in the area just before that crash into the Hudson River, but the crash remains under investigation. Stocks finished lower after a mixed session. The Dow down 105 at the bell. 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
24: Texas flooding turns deadly in a region still recovering from last year's deadly flooding.
25: The Kirk County Sheriff's Office confirming at least one person has died after days of heavy rain and flooding in Texas Hill Country, where more than 100 people died in floods last year.
26: This morning, there was about 200,000 cubic feet per second of water coming through the Guadalupe, which was significantly higher than last year.
25: Kendall County Judge Shane Stolarczyk. Texas Governor Greg Abbott says more than 70 people have been rescued, and flight crews completed 4 hoist rescues from a rooftop in Gillespie County this morning.
27: We do not anticipate additional heavy pockets of rain at this time through this afternoon, so we do expect the receding of the water.
25: Kendall County Emergency Management Coordinator Brady Constantine.
24: Fox's Christian Goodwin, but some rivers are still rising with more rain in the forecast. At least 17 states have air quality alerts because of smoke from Canada, where a wildfire fight continues.
28: Ontario Premier Doug Ford says 150 fire crews and nearly 50 firefighting aircraft are working around the clock to extinguish these fires. Toronto is under an air quality warning as the air is considered very unhealthy to breathe. It can be dangerous even for a young and healthy person to exert themselves too much in this air. The city has closed all outdoor pools and has moved many summer camps indoors. And Canadians, of course, are keeping a close eye on these wildfires and an even closer eye on their neighbors.
24: Fox's Asher Red in Toronto. There are also wildfires burning in northern Minnesota, prompting campsite evacuations and the combined smoke blowing from the upper Midwest more than 1,000 miles to New York City, up to New England and down to Washington, D.C. A tech sell-off leads Wall Street lower, the Dow dropping more than 100 points, the S&P down 38, the NASDAQ down 387. And Lisa Brady, this is Fox News.
29: Hazy, smoky conditions continue through the afternoon with unhealthy air quality. We also have a heat advisory in effect. It's going to be a little uncomfortable out there this afternoon with highs in the low 90s, winds out of the south-southeast about 10 to 20. Hazy, smoky skies overnight tonight with lows in the low to mid 70s and south winds at 10 to 20. And we'll start out the day on Friday with hazy, smoky conditions. Then the winds turn to the northwest with improving conditions and highs around 90. From the Flag Skywatch Weather Center, I'm Chief Meteorologist Dean Wysocki.
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0: over to live from Cheyenne Street, West Fargo, for our second cruise night of the summer. Year 17, the weather is outstanding. The smoke is going away. It's getting out here. It's going to be a great evening. Got a nice wind, breeze coming out of the southeast. So, yeah, perfect night tonight. Get on out here. We start at 4:30, go till 9. We sometimes start parking cars a little bit earlier. If you want, you can stage at Sandy's Donuts now that it's after 2 o'clock. You just stage in there, hang on, and then the guys will give you the nod to start pulling in. It's first come, first serve, unless you have a gold spot. Now, if you have a gold spot, that's a guaranteed parking spot. If you're not here by 5:30, then we just fill that spot, correct, Rich? Okay. And then Rich is going to join us here in a little bit, and we're going to go through all the rules and regulations and all that fun stuff when it comes to cruise night. And we get thousands and thousands of people out here and just so many cars. It's amazing how this thing has exploded over 17 years. Something else that has exploded over the years, Alex and I, the wife, we absolutely love, we try to get up there at least once a year, and that is the North Dakota Horse Park here in Fargo. It's a blast. It's fun. It's a great time, great food, good beverages. I actually one time won some pretty good money there. Then next time I went, I lost it all plus more. So joining me this afternoon is Hugh Drexler. He's the track manager. Bruce Johnson, director of the North Dakota Horse Racing Commission. And also Tracy Hansen's here, chairman of the North Dakota Commission. Hugh, how you doing, buddy?
1: I'm doing well.
0: I'm
1: going
0: to get you get right on that. Take that microphone and twist it right to your. You can bend it. You can move it. Get it right to your mouth there. Well, you don't have to make out with it. I'm just saying.
1: About there, we're good.
0: That's good. Can yeah, same thing for you. All right, okay. All right. Hugh, how you doing, man?
1: I'm doing well, man.
0: Track manager. How many years?
1: 5 years here in Fargo.
0: Where did you come from?
1: I came from Ohio, managed a track down there called Mahoning Valley Race Course. It's a casino and racetrack.
0: Oh, okay.
1: And I was down there before I got here, and about 20 years in Phoenix before that.
0: So Phoenix and now Fargo.
1: Well, I moved away from Phoenix to get away from the heat, but I don't think I made the right decision because it's been warm here.
0: Yeah, our summers can get a little brutal, man. We got more and more days of this coming, but well, Phoenix is a dry heat. We don't have dry heat up here.
1: That's what they say, but it's the difference between sitting in an oven on Baker broil, right? It's still hot.
0: Exactly. So tell us about the 2026 racing season. It started last weekend, right?
1: It did, yep.
0: And then now we do up here now, what do we do, four weekends a year?
1: 4 weekends, yeah. We increased that last year, tested it out to see what the reception around Fargo would be. Obviously, we're always trying to look for ways to provide more opportunities for the horsemen. You know, we've got people that train and own horses around here year round.
0: Yeah.
1: And, you know, with only 7 weekends of racing, especially in North Dakota, we've got a lot of North Dakota bred horses. There's not a lot of opportunity for those guys to make any money. So we're always trying to find ways to increase our race dates, give them more opportunity, increase purses, keep them active.
0: Have you been able to do that? Are you getting these purses up where they're getting excited, more excited? Cause, I mean, they're already excited. They get to race their horses, but they're getting more excited because the purses are bigger. And look, man, raising and breeding racehorses ain't cheap. That's probably, well, I don't know if I want to say this, is bad. Probably could get as expensive as classic cars. It just depends on what you're buying.
1: Yeah, it's extremely expensive, you know, and it's a family endeavor. It's, you know, their parents before them were breeding racehorses and training racehorses, and it's a labor of love.
0: Yeah.
1: You know, no, they're not doing it for the money. It's something they do as a family. They show up here every year. They bring their horses. They like to compete. So we like to do our part. I'd like to think that, you know, we've increased purses about 20% every year since I arrived at the horse park.
0: Yeah.
1: Just to give them that opportunity. I think we've got a record close to $500,000 in purse payouts for this season. You know, hopefully that'll
0: for keep them, this season?
1: For this season
0: okay.
1: alone.
0: Okay. All yep. right. Fantastic. How'd you get in the whole racing gig, man?
1: Father was a jockey.
0: Your dad was a jockey?
1: Dad was a jockey. I like to eat too much. Otherwise, that would have been the path that I took.
0: Yeah, you're built pretty good. Yeah, you might be a little too big size-wise to be a jockey. Yeah. So how'd the old man do as a jockey?
1: He did well. He actually got to ride in a couple of different places. He went to Japan to ride, you know, for a specific outfit out there. He was on contract. But he rode in the United States for the better part of 20 years, won over 1,000 races. He was in some of the bigger, like, Kentucky Derby prep races and things like
2: wow.
1: that. Never got to ride in the Derby itself, but, yeah, he had a good career.
2: That's fantastic. So how many years did he ride?
1: He rode for about 20, 22 years.
2: That's fantastic. Oh. Wow. That's great. So how did you get hooked up with the North Dakota gig then?
1: So that was kind of a strange deal. I was looking for some opportunity. I went back. There's a University of Arizona program, which is a very specific racetrack management program where a lot of people in the industry go to. So I had trained horses. I had kind of been on the backside of things for many years. Went back to school, got the education to match, kind of worked my way up the ranks. I was in Ohio as the racing secretary, which kind of puts together the races down there, and the opportunity to come to the North Dakota Horse Park popped up, and I didn't know where Fargo was. I knew about the movie, you know, but
2: see, that just sucks right there, because that movie is so far off base, man.
1: Right? And I decided, you know, let's try something a little different. The general manager position was coming, which was the facility, the racing, the gaming. You know, it's a little bit of everything.
2: You handle all of it.
1: Handle everything. And so that was a good challenge for me. And I think, you know, over the last 5 years, we've done a good job. You know, we've, like I said, we've increased purses. We've increased race dates. We've bought our own equipment here so we can become self-sufficient. And then our gaming operation is doing well. We hired on somebody recently who has done a great job. So I expect us to have a new building, I would say, in the next 2 years.
2: Oh, really?
1: Where we can have a full-time, year-round facility with air conditioning, which is a needed thing, heating in the winter.
2: That'll give you that, man. I'll give you that. But the one nice thing out there is you're way up on 19th Avenue North. So you do get, you know, you get a nice breeze up there because there's not big buildings blocking anything. But, yeah, that air-conditioned comfort would be nice.
1: Right. Well, and it's growing up there, right? So there's not a lot to do out there. I know they're starting to sell some farmland, building some houses. So it would be great if we had a facility that people can come to and they can eat, they can drink, they can bet on other racetracks, and they can do some gaming. So that's our ultimate plan up there.
2: Listener wants to know, is racing horses in this heat and humidity hard on them? Does it get the animal activists all fired up?
1: It can be, but we have a line that we follow. We look at index. There's two separate indexes. One includes heat and humidity, and then obviously with the air quality being an issue here, we will monitor the situation closely. We've adjusted post times in the past just to get around the heat, and obviously if we can't get around it, there will be a cancellation if we get to that point where it's not safe for the equine athlete.
2: Okay. So how the first weekend was last weekend? How were the crowds?
1: Things went great. Crowds were a little lighter than normal, but think about the heat. Think about the competition. I mean, street fairs going on, Red River Valley Fair. I'm expecting the last three weekends to be much better. We did have some support there, though. People showed up. They love horse racing, so I expect it to increase over the next couple of weekends.
2: Yeah, because I know when Alex and I, who's my wife, when we go, anytime we've gone there, it's always been packed. It's just the crowds have been fantastic, and everybody's having a good time, hooting, hollering, and absolutely. And you do VIP there too, right?
1: We still do that? Yeah, we like to do.
2: Because we've done that. Yeah,
1: yeah, we've got VIP tables, which are going to include your admission, your programs, seating, food. We bring some caterers to come in, so you really don't have to leave your chair. And then one thing that we added a couple years ago was FastBet Mobile, so you can sit on your phone. Worry about the crowds, that sort of thing.
2: See, part of the fun of it is standing in line, you know, going to place in your bet. It just reminds me of the old days where if you wanted concert tickets, you stood in line, baby. You stood in line. All right. So what's the future of the horse park?
1: So we are looking to continue increasing race dates, increasing competition.
2: How many race dates would you like to have?
1: Ultimately, I think we could support about six weekends of racing here.
2: Okay.
1: I think that would be ideal. You know, we're always looking at maybe changing the schedule a little bit, whether you move it forward or backward. But, you know, we've got there's a racetrack to the north, our sister track, Chippewa Downs.
2: Yep.
1: And we basically use a lot of the same personnel. We get a lot of the same horses. So any decisions that we make, you know, we have to keep them in mind with that as well.
2: All right. Bruce, how you doing, buddy?
3: Good, Jay.
2: So get that.
3: Yeah, get right up there.
2: I can turn it up there. So you're the director of the North Dakota Horse Racing Commission. So what is your job as director, dude?
3: That's correct. You know, and it's kind of following
2: turn. You. This way. We're going to help you with that wind.
3: Yeah.
2: There we go.
3: You tend to take their things.
2: Somebody stole the screen off my microphone or it got lost.
3: I can hear it. Hugh tends to take care of things out of the track, and I tend to take care of things on the state level, which is involves a lot of funding the races, making sure that they have enough money to put on the show.
2: How are they funded?
3: It's interesting that you ask that. The races here in North Dakota are funded differently than just about anywhere in the
2: turn
3: world.
2: That way.
3: Anywhere in the world,
2: there you
3: Jay.
2: Go.
3: What we do, wind. What we do is we license and regulate a handful of online horse racing sites where they do wagering, and we tax those sites.
2: Okay.
3: And out of that taxation, we end up funding both meets with that just about every...
2: At a time where you guys are like, oh man, we're a little worried about funding for this upcoming season.
3: We always worry about funding. Everybody worries about funding, but no, it's been pretty consistent. The bettors that are left in the world on horse racing right now are very consistent. They're very loyal, and we've been able to keep up with it so far.
2: What's the latest state auditor report? Tell me about that.
3: Yeah, well, we had an auditor's report come out in March, and it was a little devastating to us. Yeah, we had.
2: I'm not bringing it up to be an ass, but you know, people saw it and they're like, okay, what's going on? So it's your opportunity.
3: Sure. No, of course. There were 4 points of interest in the audit, and some of them were just procedural things that we could cure right away.
2: Sure.
3: And the major one was the fact that the auditors found that we were using more of one of our funds, which is a promotion fund, for our operating expenses. And the law says that we're allowed to use 25% of the balance of this fund. And for the last 15 or 20 years, that balance in that account goes up and it goes down. So it was never really pinpointed on where they would take that 25% out.
2: Okay.
3: So the state auditor's office decided with the AG's office that they were going to use the amount of the balance on July 1st, the day after the fiscal year ends. And the problem that we have with that is that's the lowest point of the year that the balance could possibly be at.
2: Sure.
3: If they were to do it before the racing starts and before we pay out all the grants and things for the races, it'd be a different story. The audit would have came out a completely different way. So there was some confusion on that part.
2: There was nothing nefarious going on. It was just, you know, just small. Hey, and that's what they do audits for.
3: Absolutely right. Yeah, the audits are there for a reason. And no, it said blatantly in the audit, no laws were broken with this. We just needed to make sure that we tightened up some of our actions on some ends and then figure out what to do with this particular point.
2: How did you get in this position? What gives you the knowledge to be able to be the head honcho here, man?
3: Oh, boy. Well, I think that when I've been now going on my fourth year now, so
2: okay.
3: My fourth time out here at the tracks, and I was brought up here mainly because of my experience in pari mutuel wagering. I've been down on the in the Caribbean for the last 25 years.
2: Wait a minute, what? Just stop right there.
3: Oh,
2: so you're down there, and you come to North Dakota.
3: Same as you. I didn't know where Fargo was, and it was the movie.
2: Oh my
3: man. The
2: God,
3: movie got
2: man.
3: Me here.
2: Guys, exactly. Arizona, come to Fargo. Caribbean, come to Fargo. It was a little shocking for you.
3: A little bit, yeah, but I was from Chicago originally.
2: Oh, okay.
3: So
2: you
3: idea.
2: Know.
3: Yeah,
2: yeah.
3: I had an idea. I was down in the Caribbean for 25 years, bouncing around doing gambling down there when it wasn't illegal here in the States.
2: Yeah.
3: So I got a good foundation down in the Caribbean, focusing mostly on pari mutuel wagering. And since pari mutuel wagering is the type of wagering horse racing is attached to, it was a natural jump that they needed here in North Dakota. They needed somebody who could focus on pari mutuel wagering.
2: Hey, turn around, boys.
3: What do we got?
2: I'm on the radio, so I can't hear you. That some gal just showed up here with the outrageously cool Barbie Jeep. Are you? Do you want to stay here? Come here for a second. I'm going to do you a huge favor because that thing is so flipping cool.
3: She's got to explain this. Yeah, this is
2: oh,
3: real.
2: My God. So, here, where are you from? Morehead? You've never been to a cruise night out here? So you have no idea how big this is, do you?
4: No, and I don't know where to park.
2: About 10,000 people will be out here and over 1,000 cars. You don't know where to park. You can't park till 4:30.
4: Oh, you can. Okay.
2: But it's first come, first serve. But because that thing is so over the top cool, I'm going to do you a solid. Nope. Here's what's going to happen. There's only a certain way you can park. All the guys in the green shirts are car club members, toppers. They're going to help you park. So at 4, between 4 and 4:30, we start parking cars. First come, first serve, except for you.
4: Okay.
2: You're going to get a gold spot.
3: Wow.
2: You have a guaranteed spot in front of the VFW.
3: That's huge.
2: So here's what you're going to do. You're going to go up to Sandy's Donuts and just hang out up there.
4: Okay.
2: And then you'll see that, okay, hey, start bringing the cars in. And then you're just going to go, guys, Jay Thomas gave me this gold card. And then you get a guaranteed spot in front of the VFW right there. And they're going to help you park. That thing has to be in a gold spot. That is over the top. And I am also going to come find you later on because I have my national television show, Rides. I may want to talk to you about filming that for Rides.
4: Yeah.
2: All right?
4: Yeah.
2: That thing is over the top. You like Barbie?
4: I collect Barbies.
2: My wife comes down here. She's going to die when she sees that. Well, the kids are going to go nuts. So, yeah, in the gold spot, yeah. So you now have a guaranteed, don't have to worry about finding a place to park.
4: But the only thing I was worried about is when you park here,
2: yep.
4: You have to park like this.
2: Yep.
4: But people take pictures from the side. So is there any way I can park like that?
2: You can ask the guy. I see. I don't know. Let me see. I don't know. I think this is John's. It depends on who this. I think this might be. Well, what they're. Hold on a second. Stay here. Don't go anywhere. I got a break coming up. I'm going to talk to one of our clubmen because I think what we'll do is we'll put you in one of those gold spots where you park this way.
4: Yes.
2: Okay, just stay here.
4: Perfect.
2: All right, gentlemen, just don't move. All right, guys, back to
3: cool.
2: It. I'm sorry, that thing is cool,
3: it
2: man.
3: Is
2: that's
3: awesome.
2: That's unbelievable. All right, so where were we?
3: Perry Mutual Wagering. That's where I came from. That's what brought me here was the wagering part of it.
2: Okay. So what my producer, Ronnie, told me that I have to ask you this. So he wants speak on how much money you guys return to the state every 2 years.
3: Yeah, that's a good point. We're usually allocated about $500,000 roughly. We're by the taxation of these online wagering companies, we're usually taxing them at about 0.16% for each fund, and for that particular fund we're able to return a little bit more than 100%, about 110% each biennium back into the fund. So actually the state gives us the money, we pay it back and then some each biennium. Yeah, yeah.
2: That's fair. Tracy Hansen, chairman of the North Dakota Commission, is here. But you're actually going to talk?
5: I guess so.
2: Oh, my God. I can't believe it. You're actually going to talk. Tracy.
5: Yes, sir.
2: Mr. I have a face for radio. We'll fill in for color commentary when needed. What is your job?
5: Well, as the chairman, I run the meetings, try to keep the peace.
2: Oh, good luck.
5: Keep the peace with horsemen throughout the year, take calls. 365 days out of the year, you know, both positive and negative, and then we enforce the rules.
2: Is racing alive and well in North Dakota?
5: It is. A 2016 study by NDSU showed that it's a direct impact of $24 million back to the state.
2: And really?
5: And that was in 2016.
2: $24 million?
5: Yeah.
2: That's fantastic.
5: Yep.
2: Wow, dude.
3: We'll be doing another study soon. Very soon.
5: Yeah.
2: All right, gentlemen, anything else before I let you rock and roll?
5: No, we appreciate everything, Jay.
2: Well, Ronnie just asked me over here. Ronnie.

0: Oh, yeah, for sure. That's a good out.
1: I have no idea now. Talk to me about cars. I'm good to go, man.
0: Well, horses run fast, and so do cars.
1: Oh, no. Like I said, Alex and I, we love going up there. It's a blast watching them. And you can feel them horses, man. Right. It's just crazy.
0: It's what got us all hooked.
1: All right, gentlemen, where can people find out more about the horse park here in Fargo?
2: On Facebook under the North Dakota Horse Park. HRND.org.
1: There you go. Gentlemen, thanks. Are you guys hanging out for cruise night, or are you going to go play horses?
0: Oh, yes.
2: No, I got to find you some Miller J-Lifes.
0: Yep.
1: I think we can find you some. They're somewhere out here. All right, gentlemen, thank you. Appreciate it. Hugh Drexler, track manager. Bruce Johnson, director of the North Dakota Horse Racing Commission. And Tracy Hansen, chairman of the North Dakota Commission. Thanks, gentlemen. Appreciate it. Thanks, brother. Appreciate it. All right. Ronnie, you can't believe this Barbie Jeep that's sitting here in front of me. This thing is just...
3: It's got to be cool if it made you stop talking and want to take a look at it.
1: It's like she pulls up and she's like, I've never been here before. Where do I park? I'm like, hold on here a second. I got to take a picture of this thing, man. Holy crap. That thing is that. The kids are going to go nuts. Parents, when you bring your kids down here tonight, you are going to not believe this Barbie Jeep that just pulled up here. It is sick, man. I mean, she went all out on this thing. Didn't miss a beat. Oh, we're filming this for rides, without a doubt. This thing's getting filmed for rides. Wow. How much time do I got there, pal?
3: We are coming up on a minute and 9 seconds, so we're very close to going to break.
1: Somebody just pulled up behind me or behind her with an unbelievable sick Battleship gray Mercedes two-door. Holy crap.
3: Hey, you won't believe this, but I saw, coming back from my chiropractor appointment today, 32nd Avenue in Fargo, I saw a cream-colored Maserati.
1: Oh, yeah, there's
3: I didn't know there was one in town.
1: Oh, there's a bunch of Maseratis in town. And there's the Lambos and Ferraris, and they're around. Definitely. Actually, somebody was just at our station last week that showed up with a Maserati, a white one.
3: No kidding.
1: Mm-hmm. Yeah, I was looking out the window. I'm like, who's got the Maserati out there? So I was talking to her, and she told me she got it dirt cheap down in Arizona. And I'm not going to say the price on the air, but when she told me, I'm like, are you kidding me? You got that Maserati for that price? So, yeah, they're around. All right, people, we'll take a break. Come back. More of the Jay Thomas Show from Cheyenne Street. Second cruise night of the summer out here to West Fargo. Weather's perfect.
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0: Edo and Becker County, July 6th, may qualify for a property tax reduction through the Local Option Disaster Relief Abatement Program. They're asked to complete an application and return it to the Becker County Assessor's Office. 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We have applications for both on our website under this story. The Minnesota Pollution Control Agency's air quality alert worsens in the western part of the state. Smoke from wildfires in Canada and northeastern Minnesota are making the air very unhealthy in the areas of Alexandria and eastern Otter Tail and Becker counties. The air is unhealthy from the Canadian border through East Grand Forks, Moorhead, and Breckenridge. The air quality alert is in effect until 11 tomorrow morning. The CEO of Minot-based Credence Energy Services says if oil companies can get up to 15% of oil out of rocks, as they're getting 10% now, there could be a new Bakken-like area north of U.S. Highway 2 in North Dakota. Kevin Black, who's also a member of the North Dakota Board of Higher Education, said areas there were once seen as not viable for oil production.
1: We're working really hard on how chemistry can play a big role in enhanced oil recovery or incremental oil recovery, if you want to call it that. And we've got a lot of great innovations that we're pushing.
0: From the Flake Family Newsroom, I'm Austin Erickson.
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4: Hazy, smoky conditions continue through the afternoon with unhealthy air quality. We also have a heat advisory in effect. It's going to be a little uncomfortable out there this afternoon with highs in the low 90s, winds out of the south-southeast about 10 to 20. Hazy, smoky skies overnight tonight with lows in the low to mid 70s and south winds at 10 to 20. And we'll start out the day on Friday with hazy, smoky conditions. Then the winds turn to the northwest with improving conditions and highs around 90. From the Flag Skywatch Weather Center, I'm Chief Meteorologist Dean Wysocki.
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0: Sorry,
1: I was... Heather there wants to know, Jay, is the Fargo horse track similar to Canterbury Downs where you can get really close to where the horses run? Yes, it is, and you can go up and see the horses before they race, and you can get up close right on the trail. Like I said, you can get close enough where you feel the ground just... Have you been out there, Ronnie?
2: You know, I haven't yet. I remember when it opened for the first time, but yeah, I still have not gone out there. Didn't they have harness racing, too, at one time?
1: I think they might have. I don't know for sure.
2: I've heard it's a good time.
1: Alex and I have a blast out there. Jay, I'm in Barnesville at Community Play tonight, but where can I go to get one of those fantastic-sounding hot dogs? Oh, you got to wherever Boxley's at. That's wherever his top dog card is at. You'd have to come here to Cruise Night to get one on. You know, he's bouncing all over the place. Let's see. What kind of brand smoker does Box use? Also, do you have a smoker? If so, what? I don't know. I don't know what brand he... Knowing Box, he probably built his own smoker.
2: Yeah, his new venture sounds pretty awesome. And I
1: think he touches his gold.
2: He's and I like know... Yeah, and I know that people in Fargo specifically, especially people from out of town in regions that would have Southern barbecue, Texas barbecue, they've all said... Fargo doesn't have barbecue. Well, we'll see.
1: Yeah, so, we've got barbecue here.
2: Yeah, I think we do.
1: What is it? The big, the little piggy smoke. What is that piggy place? The piggy barbecue.
2: Oh yes,
1: Veterans. That place is fantastic.
2: Yeah, JD's. Yeah,
1: you got Smokin' Jay's.
2: Our Smokin' Jay's.
1: Smokin' Jay's is over the top, man.
2: Yeah.
1: Jay, classic April wine. Saw them at Bison Sports Arena, 1982. Eddie Money opened the Wine and Money Tour. Never had a chance to see April wine. Would love to see them. Jay, just picked up a pack of these at, I won't say the convenience store, I'll say petrol serving place. Canadian Wildfire. Looks like a pack of Marlboros. Full flavor. That's funny. Let's see. I'm trying to get caught up on all these emails. Jay, I'm on my way to Cruise Night with my snowblower. Save a place. Yeah, there's some dumpsters right back here. I got a spot for you, Knick. Done. Consider it done. Jay, the people defending these kids should stop and think about, this is in regards to the outdoorsman, the robbery.
2: The theft, yeah, or robbery,
1: This was thought out and planned. My question is, what was the plan for these guns? Gang activity, school shooting, mass shooting? What was the future plan for these? I'm gonna go down the, I'm gonna go with gang activity. That's what I'm going with.
2: I mean, it seems like a lot of the details now, obviously, because it's an active investigation, we don't know all of them.
1: Yeah.
2: But there's enough details where you don't have to be a real rocket scientist to figure where this is going.
1: Exactly. And they're still looking, as far as we know, they're still looking for 8 more guns, I think, something like that.
2: Yeah, and one more person, yeah.
1: Yeah, yeah. And he's the 14, 15-year-old. You know what? The kid tag is gone. You plan this thing out. From the stealing of the vehicles, how you're going to do it. They probably at one point cased the joint. You know what? You're going to be treated like an adult. And I don't know if there's any way that this could turn into federal crimes, but if it can, it should. Send a message. You're not going to go out here and do stupid stuff like this. I don't care if you're 14, 15, or 30. Uh-uh. Ain't happening. Email, another one. Jay, tell Ronnie I just ate at Burger Time and the old fries are back.
2: Well, I mean, that is enough for, I guess, for me to give it another chance.
1: Yeah, you're a little little upset, aren't you?
2: Yeah, you know, I shed a tear because I had a lot of great meals from that place. They were very reasonably priced, as a lot of Fargoans did, and I don't know what happened over the last, I'm going to say, probably 5-6 years, but something happened, and the last two burgers I had were charred hockey pucks.
1: Oh,
2: so it was
1: shame.
2: Yeah. And it's a place I loved. So
1: here's a guy PO'd at you and I over the flock of cameras. Let me read this one. This ought to be good. More than once, you guys spread false information or think you know when you don't, but still a fantastic show. I appreciate that, so I take back my comment. To clear things up, you were 100% wrong about flock cameras 2 days ago. You told a guy that flock cameras are not powered by any type of AI technology. That is 100% false. I have a relative that works for this company. They strictly operate off AI. Now, you misunderstood what we said. They are not using AI facial recognition on these flock cameras. At least in Fargo, they are not. So you misunderstood me. Appreciate the comments about the great show, and love getting all comments, but you misunderstood what we said. We're saying that what we said was the Fargo ones, at least in Fargo, not the Fargo ones, but Fargo police do not, West Fargo police, Moorhead, do not use facial recognition with their flock cameras.
2: Well, and the other interesting point I would bring up, and it'd be a question I would pose to a lot of people out there as well, what the hell is the difference between these other than the fact that they're only grabbing license plate data? They do not have facial recognition.
1: Or they don't grab your face in the vehicle.
2: Exactly.
1: If you're standing by the vehicle, yeah, right. It's going to grab your image.
2: Yeah, but what is the difference between that and you're fully readily available anywhere on the market, including the people that came to visit your house, to buy that technology and install it on your own home? What is the difference between you doing that on your home and having that person claim to have the expectation of privacy on a public sidewalk or street outside your home?
1: Exactly.
2: And downtown?
1: Exactly. It's just this whole paranoia that some people live in. Like I said, this is me. Okay, everybody's different. I get it, but I could care less if a flock camera catches my face, if it could. Or if I don't care. If I'm a person who lives my life, hey, if I'm not doing anything wrong, then I don't care. I just don't. I hence why the listener Pat and those folks, Pat and wife got me the breaking news shirt. Breaking news. I don't care.
2: Yeah. Well, and to your point you made a day or two ago on the show, I mean, listen, we know that flock cameras, at least in part, assisted with capturing the theft of those guns from the outdoorsmen. Who knows if they'd still be looking for two of those people
1: exactly.
2: or more if we hadn't had that technology.
1: Yeah. Yeah. Hang on. I'm call you in a bit. Oh, I'm sending a text to our ops manager. All right. 701-293-9000, email studio at WDAYradionow.com. Okay, let me cruise night. Let's just roll through this stuff real quick. Officer Jorgensen is here, so what's going on?
0: Not much. How are you?
1: Good. Good. I gotta roll through the... Come on down. Everybody's welcome. All ages are welcome. This is a family-friendly event. The smoke is basically gone now, thank goodness. If you're going to bring your dogs down here, your pets down here, make sure you got plenty of water. Make sure your dogs are on a leash. We do not allow you, when you're down here, behave, have fun, cruise. No burnouts, no squealing tires, none of that stuff. That will get you booted basically for life. Okay, parking is first come, first serve. You look for the guys in our car club. They got bright green shirts on. They're going to help you get parked. They're going to get you your spot. If you have a gold spot, which means you have a guaranteed spot, that spot is only guaranteed until 5:30. So if you have a gold spot, you got one of the cards that says, hey, I get to go. You've got to have your vehicle in there by 5:30. Otherwise, we're just going to start putting cars in there. All right. You can have adult beverages on the street. Not a problem, whether it's a mixed cocktail, a beer, wine, whatever. A Bartles and James, whatever. I don't know if they still make them or not. But they cannot be in a glass container. If they are in a glass container, West Fargo's Finest will find you. And they're just going to say, hey, you're going to have to, you know, get rid of that. Go get it. The bars down here, whether it's the VFW, whether it's the Silver Dollar, they serve in containers that you can take outside. VFW has a beer garden on this end. Bernie's Wine and Liquor, right next to Sandy's Donuts, they're set up out there. They've got a big beer garden. And when we say beer garden, we don't mean you have to sit there and have your beer. You can buy the beer and you can walk away. They are doing three. They've got $3 pounders. That is a fantastic deal. And they've got all your favorite flavors of beers. So go up. If you're up on the north end, $3 pounders. If you're up on that end, down here, I'm, you know, if you want to walk up there, you can. But I'm just saying, Bernie's is taking care of folks with $3 pounders. Cruise night goes till 9 o'clock tonight. Again, we start officially at 4:30, but I don't know. Last one, and last year, Wayne from Toppers is sitting here shaking his head. We'll probably start parking earlier, Wayne. Hold on. Let me grab you real quick. Let me grab Wayne here. You're thinking we might have to, Wayne?
3: Well,
1: come here, buddy. Let's get that right in front of you. There we go.
3: We've been talking about it, and we'll see how backed up it gets on Main. And as hot as it is, we may go 10 minutes earlier or so, but
1: okay. It's
3: not going to be a whole lot earlier. But
1: we'll
3: get you in and get you parked, and everybody's just got to be a little patient.
1: Yep, you know? Just bear with us. And we've had cars, as always, all afternoon long coming down here cruising. And you can cruise. You just can't park yet. Now, if you got permission to park in a business parking lot early, then you're fine. But otherwise, no early. And we do that. Otherwise, it's just a nightmare.
3: Yeah, it gets to be too much. And it goes very good the way it is. So let's just keep doing the way we're doing.
1: Yeah, well, this is year 17, brother.
0: Has it been that long?
1: 17 years, Jorgensen. 17 years.
3: Yeah. And one rain out.
1: No, we've had more than one.
0: No,
1: we had that one year we got nailed. It's like we couldn't cut a break. But yeah, for the most part,
3: last year we had one.
1: Yeah, I think it was the year before we had a couple. Okay. And it's like, come on, man. But if you think about it, 17 years, 3 rainouts? Dude.
3: Yeah, we're on the right side of the track there.
1: Exactly. Yeah, we're gambling well, baby.
3: Yep.
1: We're gambling well.
3: Yeah.
1: And also, when you come out here, this gal just showed up out of nowhere, pulled up in front of our Toppers trailer. So I've never been to a cruise night. How does this work? She's got a Barbie Jeep. And I'm like, I'm telling you how this is going to work. You're getting a special spot because that thing. And she said when she does take it to shows, the kids go crazy over it. So you will see the Barbie Jeep parked up in front of a junkyard right across from our trailer. And she's out there polishing away on it and. Oh, we're filming that for rides, man.
0: That thing is great.
1: And she did it inside and out.
0: You know, you used to give me a hard time about my Barbie Jeep.
1: I was just going to say something.
0: Mine, wow.
1: And you didn't have a Barbie. So Ron has been with West Fargo Police Department for a gazillion years, and she always had this SUV that the officers, everybody always called out and says, Ron's Barbie Jeep. That was just a black. And I always used to say, I'm going to go out, I'm going to find a Barbie sticker. And when I see that police car, I'm going to stick a Barbie sticker on it. Never have, but now there's a Barbie Jeep.
0: I'm taking a picture of that. I'm going to send that to Chief Nielsen.
1: Hey, Nielsen and Anderson, Chief Nielsen, Deputy Chief Anderson, we found Rhonda's Barbie Jeep. You guys can throw some lights on this thing, and she's good to go, man. We have a Barbie Jeep now for her.
0: Oh, my goodness.
1: Thing is cool.
3: Barbie's in the passenger
1: seat.
3: She's
1: got Barbie in there. Yep. Yes, she does.
3: Yep.
1: Oh, somebody just rolling up with a banded Trans Am. Look at that.
3: Yeah.
1: How sick is that?
3: Oh, there's going to be some cars again.
1: And what
3: tonight.
1: Do we got here? There's some more sick right there, man. Holy crap.
3: They aren't nice cars at all.
1: No. Well, we always talk about this. And Rhonda, you know, because you're out here at all these two. It's crazy, the cars that show up here after 17 years, Wayne, that we've never seen before.
3: Those two guys are from Mayville, Portland area, so I've seen them before, but they are just beautiful cars.
1: But there's cars like, okay, we've never seen this out here. Never seen this one.
3: No.
1: And I remember a couple of years ago, I've told the story many times because that's what you do in radio. You just burn a story out.
3: Yeah.
1: So 3-4 years ago, a couple comes up, introduces themselves to me. I'm at the Toppers trailer, and it's like just this thick ass. Like, where are you from? Well, we're from Scotland. Scotland. We planned our trip around cruise night. We followed it, watched it on social media, saw something. We were coming to North Dakota, so we made sure that our trip was when cruise night was happening so we could experience it. And it's like, what do you think? And it was a June one, so those are like the
3: big ones.
1: And they're like, never seen anything like this in our lives. This is unbelievable.
3: No.
1: So.
3: Well, we've got a guy called ahead today from Sioux Falls, and he's just about here now. And he's got a truck that's unbelievable.
1: Really?
3: Yeah. And some of the people call ahead just to see if, you know, what is it on? What time do you do?
1: So
3: what do you do?
1: What do you know?
3: A lot.
1: Are you going to hook up with him when he gets here?
3: Oh, yeah. He'll be right over there with us.
1: Oh, okay. As I say, if he's not, I've got a pass.
3: Oh, no.
1: If he needs one. Okay,
3: no,
1: so he's good.
3: He called ahead, and we got it squared away. Actually, he's our out-of-state rep from Sioux Falls.
1: Okay.
3: And he's working on the car show for Sioux Falls.
1: Oh, for the Toppers show down at Sioux Falls.
3: In February. So he'll show up, and you'll notice his pickup.
4: Oh, I can't wait to see this. Now you got me curious.
3: Oh,
4: pal.
3: Yeah.
2: I'll have to call my cousin and tell him. He lives in Sioux Falls and has a CUDA that he's had since high school, does car shows with it.
4: So. Why is he not up here?
2: Yeah, I know.
4: Hey, this could not happen without all the great sponsors, and they have just grown over the years. 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
3: Yeah.
4: 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We'll be back. Jay Thomas Show.

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11: 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The Flag. It's 4 o'clock.
12: Diplomacy remains on the table. On Lisa Brady, Fox News. That bottom line from the White House. But Press Secretary Caroline Leavitt also says Iran violated a ceasefire agreement.
13: Specifically, in the memorandum of understanding that they signed, they were not to fire on commercial vessels moving through the Strait of Hormuz. And unfortunately, they have made the tragic decision for them to do that.
12: She says that's what led to renewed U.S. strikes on Iran, a sixth consecutive night of strikes underway.
14: Now, for the first time since President Trump ordered a return of the naval blockade, U.S. forces disabled an oil tanker, firing Hellfire missiles at her stacks, trying to run through the blockade to Iran's Karg Island. To date, two other ships have reversed course and turned away from that blockade enforced by 20 U.S. warships and hundreds of aircraft in the sky.
12: Fox's Lucas Tomlinson in Tel Aviv. Iran launching more strikes on Gulf neighbors and threatening to have proxies in Yemen shut down another strait. Senate Minority Leader Chuck Schumer says Democrats are focusing on ending the conflict.
15: Our focus has to be on ending this horrible war that has no direction and no gain.
12: Schumer also says President Trump is trying to change the subject with tonight's address to the nation, which Leavitt says will focus on election security and findings suggesting adjustments may be needed.
13: I think part of the problem is that the media has refused to acknowledge that tens of millions of Americans across the country share the concerns of this president about the sanctity of our election.
12: In his push for proof of citizenship and other changes, the president often mentions the 2020 election when no widespread fraud was found. One longtime aide to the president who's operated the teleprompter for speeches for years is accused of placing bets on a prediction market about things the president would say. The White House says the president has put that staffer on unpaid leave and that there is a strict ethics policy in place over prediction markets. 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
12: The Trump administration is renewing a rule denying green cards to immigrants using public benefits.
21: The public charge policy would deny legal immigration status to immigrants using public benefits like food stamps, Medicaid, and federal housing vouchers. The policy was first implemented during President Trump's first term, but was reversed by former President Joe Biden. Under the policy, green card applicants would have to prove they're not a burden to the country. U.S. Citizenship and Immigration Services says the federal government is reaffirming the requirement of self-reliance and protecting public resources. At the White House, Jared Halpern, Fox News.
12: The Navy's Blue Angels reviewing a low-flying fighter jet over a Florida beach during an air show yesterday.
22: Some of the spectators there really seemed excited by the whole process. That is, of course, the home of the Blue Angels, Pensacola Beach, Florida. That's being called a low-altitude pass by that jet. Now, keep in mind there were no injuries from it, but the Navy officials initially said there would be a safety review after that pass.
12: Fox's Steve Harrigan. Well, the acting U.S. Navy Secretary has since posted flight debrief complete, no reprimands, no firings, no problem, adding, that's the sound of freedom. War Secretary Pete Hegseth has said flyovers will continue until morale improves. A new group of Mouseketeers on the way as Disney Plus orders a pilot for a reboot of the Mickey Mouse Club.
23: Originally launched in 1955, before undergoing several iterations, the show is responsible for discovering and launching young talent, including Annette Funicello, Britney Spears, Ryan Gosling, Justin Timberlake, and Christina Aguilera. The new squad of youngsters anchoring the reboot pilot are some of the Camp Rock 3 cast members and more. Music will play a large role in the variety program, which begins production on the pilot this month.
12: Fox's Monica DeLuca. Stocks finish lower, the Dow down 105. I'm Lisa Brady, Fox News.
0: Hazy, smoky conditions continue through the evening hours with temperatures in the 80s, and we're going to continue with the smoky conditions overnight with lows in the lower 70s and south winds about 10 to 20. Now, we'll start off Friday with smoky conditions, but then winds turn to the northwest in the afternoon, 10 to 25. That should start to sweep some of this smoke out of the area with highs around 90, and the weekend looks dry with highs right around 90. From the WDAY Radio Skywatch Weather Center, I'm Chief Meteorologist Dean Wysocki.
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0: Jay Thomas Show, hour number three, 4:06, coming to you live from Cheyenne Street, West Fargo. It is the second cruise night of the summer out here, year 17. And man, are there some killer cars. We're not parking yet, but man, there are killer cars rolling through here. And one of them that just pulled up in front of the topper's trailer, I'm like, what is this? It's a killer Barbie Jeep. And I've got the owner with me. We're going to talk to her in a second. But first, we're going to hook up with Jessica over at Valley News Live and find out what's coming up on the news tonight. Hello, Jessica.
1: Well, hello there. How are you doing?
0: Well, I'm sitting outside cruise night. I'm having a good time. Beer will be flowing soon.
1: Well, that is good to hear, especially on this Thursday night, although a little smoky out there.
0: No, actually, the smoke is pretty much left. We're out here. That smoke is gone.
1: I am happy to hear that.
0: Yeah. Have you ever been to one of our West Fargo cruise nights?
1: I have not had the opportunity.
0: Well, what the hell are you doing? You need to come out here and check this out. Tell Ike or Stacy or whoever you want that gig to come out here and do a piece on cruise night. There's thousands of people out here. We've got, 20 food trucks. We'll have well over 1,000 hot rods and cars showing up. It's a good time.
1: That sounds like a great time. And temperatures, how you feeling? A little too hot?
0: No, it's not bad because there's a really nice breeze coming out of the – it's a little bit more than a breeze coming out of the southeast. Now, if we didn't have that, yeah, it'd be a little – Jessica, it'd be a little thick out here. But the breeze is really making a difference.
1: Yeah, I bet. That sounds wonderful.
0: What do you guys got going on tonight?
1: Well, we are following a first alert weather day because of the smoke. I'm happy to hear it's actually cleared out where you're at, but we do know that there are plenty of folks dealing with the wildfire smoke.
0: Yeah, especially over in the lakes area.
1: Oh, yeah. Yep, exactly. And I actually spoke with a business owner in Ely just about an hour ago who's been helping with rescue recovery efforts, trying to get all the campers out of the Boundary Waters canoe area. So we'll also be hearing from that business owner in Ely coming up tonight at 5.
0: All right, what else you got? Give me two more.
1: All right, well, we also are following a Dilworth, block that's turned into an eyesore, and this family is just saying that they really want something to be done about this eyesore in Dilworth. So our own Courtney Arnold has been working on that for us. We're also following a pet store closing, and we do have some sports coming up tonight. McKenna is going to be in, so it's always great to have her in the newsroom.
0: All right. And then give me one from KFIRE TV tonight for our listeners out in Central, Western North Dakota, Eastern Montana.
1: Yeah, the Williston house fire. I'm not sure if many of your listeners have seen this video, but there's some drone footage of this house fire. It's pretty dramatic seeming. The 20-year-old woman who has second and third degree burns from this fire. It was a fourplex. Everyone was displaced. It started because of a crew working on a gas line. They sparked the fire, an explosion. And so it was really intense. And they're having a follow on that story tonight. So that's going to be a big one.
0: All right. All those stories and more tonight. Now, if you're listening on 970 WDAY, you're going to get Valley News Live from 5:30 and 6. And they're also on TV at channel 4 and 11. And if you're listening on our flag station out there in Central Western North Dakota, Eastern Montana, you get KFIRE TV. All right, Jessica, appreciate it. Thank you. We'll talk soon.
1: Sounds good. Enjoy your time out there.
0: Oh, I always do. I always do. After 17 years, it's never gotten old. All right, West Fargo police badass. Officer Rhonda Jorgensen's hanging out with us. And I don't even know your name.
2: Eileen Johnson.
0: Eileen Johnson. Do you have one leg shorter than the other?
2: I do.
0: Ba-da-boom.
3: Oh, wow.
4: Is your ringtone Come On, Eileen?
0: Oh, is it?
2: Oh. Oh, no. Barbie girl.
0: It's Barbie girl.
4: Well, of course.
0: Why
4: that
0: should
4: makes
0: I be
4: sense,
0: surprised? Huh? Yeah, exactly. All right, Eileen Johnson, you rolled up here in front of the topper's trailer about an hour ago. Said, hey, I've never been to a cruise night. What do I do? And I'm like, just hang on. We're getting you a special spot. What is the story on the girls even boys are going to go nuts when and adults. My wife collects Barbies. If she comes out here, I think she will now the smoke has pretty much died out. People are going to go bananas over this thing.
2: They do. I've had it. I had this done probably about 3-4 months ago, and I've been in some parades and some car shows. I got in the top 20 at the Valley Vintage car show in West Fargo.
0: Yep, I know the boys from Valley Vintage, good guys.
2: And that was my first car show. I love Barbies. I have
0: evidently
2: 233 unopened Barbies.
0: Whoa! Okay. Wow. Okay. I thought my wife had. Yeah, she's not even close to that. 200. What's your oldest one?
2: 1960 something. I think it's 62.
0: And when did Barbie start? Was it
2: 59?
0: Late 59. Yep. Yeah. I remember watching the Toys That Built America, whatever, on History Channel, and the history on Barbie and how. How that whole thing started. Everybody thought she was crazy, and you never, yeah, it's a great story. So I got to believe that is your holy grail to find.
2: Yeah, I went to beauty school right out of high school.
0: So did my wife.
2: And Marilyn Monroe and Barbie were just an icon of beauty when we were going to beauty school, and I just have, I couldn't have a lot of Barbies growing up, you know, and so now I've got almost one of everything.
3: So we're,
0: and you have a Barbie Jeep.
3: So are they all in the original package that you have?
2: Yeah.
3: Wow.
0: So none of 230 and none of them are opened?
2: No.
3: Wow.
2: Oh. Once in a while, my granddaughters will come over and I'll Google lens them and give them ones that aren't worth quite as much and let them open them.
3: Here, you can look from afar.
0: So do you have them displayed?
2: Yeah.
0: Okay, because I told you I want to film this for rides, and it'd be great to be able to film that and film your Barbies if you're good with it. And we always, if you don't want people to know where you live, we...
2: Oh, it's fine.
0: We have to. We'll get hooked up, get
3: your
0: information.
3: Oh, my gosh, look at the Smurf car.
0: Oh, that thing shows up every cruise night, yeah. She put the Smurf car by the Barbie. No, the Barbie car's way nicer.
3: Yeah.
2: So this morning when I was driving in on Interstate, I had a lady turn to the side taking a picture while she was going 80 of, you know, I get lots.
0: Well, yeah, I mean, I'm a 60-year-old man, and I'm like, I'm excited about a Barbie Jeep because it's now I know that that's wrapped, right?
2: Yes.
0: But the wrap is fantastic. Who designed the wrap?
2: Prime Wrap.
0: But who came up with the design?
2: Said, I did.
0: So you, it's like, this is what I want.
2: It, yep.
0: Oh, my God.
2: Yep.
0: This thing. Too bad that wasn't, you didn't do that when they were filming the Barbie movie years ago. They probably would have wanted that thing.
2: I know. I've had offers.
0: Oh, I bet you have.
2: There's a lady in Barnesville that really wants it.
0: So what year Jeep is that?
2: It's a 2022.
0: 2022. It's a four-door, or I'm sorry, crew cab. But you didn't just wrap it. I mean, you went all out. You did the rims. I saw a little bit of the interior sitting here in front of the topper's trailer. You went all out. Even the cover, the wheel cover on the back, wheel and tire cover. I mean,
2: did you see the license plate?
0: I didn't see. What's the plate say?
2: I love Ken.
0: Oh, my God. That's fantastic. Really?
2: Yes.
0: Wow.
2: My husband's name is Dennis, and he goes, you should have put I love Den. I go, no.
0: Exactly.
3: Exactly.
0: Yeah. That is, yeah, you thought this thing through.
2: Yep. So, and I have four boys, no girls.
0: And what do the boys think of this?
2: They think I'm half crazy, but that's what they should think.
0: So now, here's what you, how old are your boys?
2: 36, 35, 33 and 31.
0: Okay, same age as our boys. You got to get another Jeep, and you know what you need to do. G.I. Joe.
2: Oh, I know. That'd be really cool.
0: You got to do a G.I. Joe Jeep.
2: This guy over here under the tree, he said he collects M&Ms. I said, oh, my
0: gosh. That's our president of our car club, Rich.
2: I'm like, you should make a M&M Jeep. Wouldn't that be cool? All different M&Ms?
3: Yeah.
0: No, because Rich's wife would be upset because Rich would want to buy it. He would want to buy it. His wife would kick his ass. No, I love this thing. I'm glad you showed up here. So if you see the Barbie Jeep, no, we didn't give you a gold spot. We just parked you right up on the sidewalk in front of a junkyard.
2: Better than the gold spot.
0: It's better. Yeah, it is. So you'll be able to walk around it and take pictures.
2: Yep.
0: And like I said, I can't wait. We'll get all your information and we'll come film here in the next couple of weeks. And usually we do it on Friday mornings. We'll come. Yeah, that's. And I kind of see this 230 Barbies all in the packages. None of them have been unpackaged.
2: No.
3: They have to have their own room.
0: Oh.
2: Yeah.
3: Yeah.
0: It's got to be
3: a
0: big room.
3: You got to take pictures. I need to see that.
0: So does the hubby collect anything then?
2: Cars.
0: Ah, there we go. Do I need to film the husband too?
2: Yeah, I think so.
0: How many cars does he have?
2: Between the two of us, we have 8.
0: Yeah, we have to film the husband too. Yeah, we're gonna have to.
2: He got a really cool barn find, 1973 Mach 1 Mustang.
0: No.
2: It's pretty.
0: All numbers matching. Mm-hmm.
2: Original color.
0: What
2: it's got
0: color?
2: A little patina. It's kind of that aqua blue.
0: Oh, really?
2: With a white top.
0: Holy cow. Yep. Yeah, you and I are going to be talking. Yeah, we are. All right, so if people want to come take pictures of the Barbie Jeep or video and stuff, can the kids sit in it?
2: Yep.
0: You even have Barbie sitting in the passenger seat.
2: Life-size Barbie.
0: A life-size Barbie. What's the... Change that Barbie's name to Rhonda.
4: Margot Robbie's there? Holy.
0: Yeah, Margot Robbie's here. Margot Robbie is here. She's sitting in the seat of the Barbie Jeep.
2: Oh.
0: Rhonda's jealous. Officer Jorgensen, we always tease her about her Barbie. And it wasn't a Jeep. It was just a black old...
3: I don't know.
0: I think it was a Ford Explorer or something. But all the officers called it the Barbie Jeep.
3: And where
0: and
3: that
0: I always threatened
3: from?
0: I'm going to put a Barbie sticker on the window, and it never did.
2: I got a... Bluetooth speaker in there, so all night I'll be playing the Aqua Barbie song.
0: Oh, boy. All right. Well, I'm glad that you came out here. We got to meet Eileen. I can't wait to come film this. This thing is so cool.
2: Thank you very much.
0: And I'm just going to keep an eye. Did I just watch all the...
2: Oh, yeah.
0: And not just kids. Parents are going to go nuts over this.
2: It was so cool at the first car show I was at. There was like an 80-year-old couple. And he took pictures. He said it's her favorite. And she was just so sweet. And she was standing there and wanted her husband to take all kinds of pictures. And it's just so nice for the kids to see the smiles on their faces. And
0: well, what is amazing, so Barbie started, and it was a rough start. It was a tough go in 1959. And to this day, one of the probably most beloved, if and not the most well-known children's toy or collectible in the world.
4: Big year for it. Big year for it too this year, Jay. March 8th is International Women's Day. Barbie was born March 9th, 1959. Since then, she's held more than 200 different careers and turned 67 this year.
0: Wow. Holy smokes. Look at Ronnie. He's just on top of everything. He's Mr. History Buff, man. All right, Eileen, anything else?
2: Nope, I don't think so.
0: Make your boys proud.
2: Yeah, my boys are proud.
0: And do a G.I. Joe Jeep. And my stepson would love it.
2: I have a G.I. Joe doll.
0: My stepson, Alex's son, Adam, unbelievable G.I. Joe collection. I mean, it's sick over the top, man.
2: It's a cool thing to collect.
0: Yeah, that's really cool. Well, thanks for coming out here. And now you're going to want to come to every West Fargo cruise night.
2: I hope so, yeah.
0: And we'll take care every time you come out here with it.
2: Okay, sounds wonderful.
0: I can't wait tonight to watch and just see the crowds around this thing. The kids are going to be smiling. The parents are going to be, it's great. Thank you, Eileen.
2: Yeah, you're welcome.
0: And I'll come over later on tonight and I'll get all your information.
2: Okay.
0: And we'll get hooked up.
2: Okay,
0: go
2: sounds
0: film.
2: Good.
0: Thanks.
2: Thank you. Yep.
0: And tell the old man I said hi.
2: I will.
0: All right, thank you.
2: Okay.
0: WDAY time is 19 minutes after 4 o'clock. West Fargo Cruise Night just about ready to get underway. Officer Rhonda Jorgensen, West Fargo Police Department. What's going on, pal?
3: Well,
0: my buddy for how many years now? Oh, look at that power wagon. Oh, my God.
3: This is where Jay turns into a squirrel.
4: Squirrel.
0: Pretty much. So
3: what we got going on coming up here in August, the first Tuesday in August is kind of universally the Knights Unite.
0: Yeah, it's going to be changed quite a bit this year for
3: right.
0: West Fargo.
3: So this would be the 32nd annual for the city of West Fargo. Yeah.
0: Holy cow.
3: So in the past, we have always done the big community picnic in the park at Elmwood.
0: Yeah.
3: We decided to change it up and kind of do what the rest of the country does, and they encourage neighborhood block parties for neighborhoods to, come together. Get to know each other, and
0: so we were like one of the last cities that actually did a big community picnic.
3: Yeah, there aren't too many.
0: I didn't know that.
3: Yeah, so I like Moorhead. Moorhead has done neighborhood block parties for many, many years.
0: That I knew. Yeah.
3: Yeah. So we're kind of going that way, and so we're asking neighborhoods to get together to register their neighborhood block party on our website. And just a casual gathering, and once you register, we will have police and fire visit those block parties.
0: Oh, okay.
3: Yeah.
0: So you're still going to get the law enforcement coming, yep. The kids can, and the adults can. So you're going to go to the City of West Fargo website.
3: Yep, westfargopolice.com.
0: Oh, I'm sorry, West Fargo. Yep. And then just register.
3: Register your block party, okay. And then with that, you're going to get a packet that's going to include a yard sign, newsletter, different resources and materials. And then this year, we're also we're going to help out the Golden Drive.
0: Okay.
3: Before school starts, we're going to do a month-long hygiene and non-perishable food item drive. And that's going to be at the drop spots, the West Fargo Police Department and the West Fargo Rural Fire Department.
0: Okay, so I got to ask you, Officer Jorgensen, so when you're doing the block party, is the street then blocked off?
3: You can request barriers to block it off. And you can really do whatever you want. It doesn't necessarily need to be like a cookout barbecue. It could be an ice cream social, just a get-together.
0: Or you could do, like, driveways.
3: Yeah.
0: But if you want your street blocked off, you can request that.
3: Yes, absolutely.
0: Because I remember growing up, my mom would do block party. Well, one block party a summer.
3: Uh-huh.
0: And city come block off the street. And everybody, would make, it was a blast.
3: Right. And you really, it seems now people just don't take time to get to know their neighbors.
0: Yeah.
3: And you really need to get to know your neighbors, communicate with them. Suspicious activity. Just sharing that information.
0: Yep, exactly. All right. So, man, I didn't realize that West Fargo's been doing it that long.
3: Yeah, 32 years.
0: What else is going on in West Fargo? Are you in the dunk tank on Tuesday for the West Fargo Parks?
3: I'm not.
0: You're not? I know Anderson is.
3: I was just
0: right
3: say,
0: after me.
3: So,
0: hey, Jason, if you're listening, what do you think I'm going to do before I leave the... No, I'm kidding, dude.
3: He talked to me earlier this week, and I said, absolutely not.
0: Well, I wanted to get Pete in there, but because when I talked to Amy Zundel, the executive part, she's like, we got to say, I'll shame. So I'm going to do it right now. I'm going to shame Chief Pete Nielsen. Pete, come on, quit being a candy dude. Your deputy chief is going in. You can't go in. Come on, man. Get a spot and get in there.
3: Amy tried to talk me into talking Rory into going in, and I said, good luck.
0: Yeah, Rory ain't doing a dunk tank.
3: No.
0: All right. What else is going on?
3: Not much. We are going to do a blood drive. We're teaming up with Vitalant, and that's going to be...
0: Oh, and I'm hearing that, supplies are really, really low.
3: They really are. So that is going to be on Monday, the day before Night to Unite. So Monday, August 3rd at West Fargo City Hall, and that is just south of Costco. And
0: you don't go to the police department. That's not City Hall anymore.
3: Nope. We are just south of Costco. About a block, and that's going to be from 11:15 to 11 a.m. So if you go to Vitalant's website.
0: Wait, for what time is it?
3: 8:15 to 11.
0: Okay.
3: So, and there's going to be information also on our website.
0: Okay.
3: So
0: all right.
3: Everything you need to know is on our website. Like I said, just encourage neighborhoods to get together and have their block parties, and we would love to stop by
0: and again, once you register for that block party, you guys being West Fargo Place, West Fargo Fire,
3: you're
0: going to see that and then you're just going to show up and drop off some goodies and shake
3: hands
0: and talk to people.
3: A couple elected officials.

0: Nice breeze. Ronnie just told me my ear can't see anything over at the studios off I-29. So the cruise night gods were smiling on us.
1: Yeah, that breeze feels amazing.
0: Yeah, it really does. I forgot what I was talking about now. I got so excited the smoke is gone. Anyway, come on out here. It's just a perfect night for. Oh, anyway, the crowds tonight, I think, are going to be, well, that's what it was, are going to be way bigger than I thought they were going to be. I was a little concerned about the smoke and all the other events.
1: Everything else going on, I thought it would be down, but it is not looking that way at all.
0: No, it's, yeah. Yeah, it's looking good.
1: And they're parking early, so it looks like, so.
0: Yeah, we started parking, so, yeah, when you get down here, there's no staging area anymore. You don't need to stage. You can just start parking away. Jay, any update on Milner Hunter shot last January? I have no idea. I have no clue. Jay, had a minute to turn you on. A minute? Shame on you. You mentioned someone commented about April Wine. Are they coming to Fargo? No, I wish they were coming to Fargo. No, no, no. They're just talking about how they got to see him in early 80s and how fantastic it was.
2: Weren't they, what was it, 2 years ago? At Grand Rapids Rock Fest or something.
0: That was actually last year.
2: Oh, okay.
0: Yeah, well, that was a lot last year's Rock Fest.
2: Yeah.
0: All right, I hear the Barbie Girl music. That means I got to take a break. We'll come back, wrap things up. West Fargo Cruise Night, it is officially underway. Thank you, Officer Jorgensen.
1: Thank you for having me.

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5: Moorhead man was arrested after a drug bust near Barnesville on July 8th. The police department says detectives got information people were taking drugs to Fargo-Moorhead from the Twin Cities. Detectives, members of the Cass County Drug Task Force and Clay County Sheriff's Office deputies stopped a vehicle near Barnesville. 3 pounds of meth, 2.5 ounces of psychedelic mushrooms, 56 DEA Schedule II prescription pills, and more than $2,100 were seized. Police say the drugs have a street value of more than $23,000. 45-year-old Jason Fifflett was arrested on several charges. Poor air quality closes events and pools in Fargo, Moorhead, and West Fargo. All 5 outdoor pools in Fargo have closed in Playtown, youth golf lessons at Fargo Park's courses, tot time at Island Park and Davies Pools, and lap swim and cardio club at Island Park Pool have been canceled. Youth baseball and t-ball and the youth sports sampler have been moved inside to the Fargo Park Sports Center.

0: All outdoor programs through the West Fargo Park District have been canceled and the West Fargo Park District pool is closed. In Moorhead, tennis and swim lessons, skateboarding and canoe and kayak rentals through the city's Parks and Rec Department have been canceled. The Red River Zoo and its education programs are canceled. And the Red River Valley SWAT team is holding training in Fargo until 4 o'clock on the 1100 block of 2nd Avenue South and from 4 to 8 on the 400 block of 3rd Avenue North. From the Flake Family Newsroom, I'm Austin Erickson.
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4: Hazy, smoky conditions continue through the evening hours with temperatures in the 80s, and we're going to continue with the smoky conditions overnight with lows in the lower 70s and south winds about 10 to 20. Now, we'll start off Friday with smoky conditions, but then winds turn to the northwest in the afternoon, 10 to 25. That should start to sweep some of this smoke out of the area with highs around 90, and the weekend looks dry with highs right around 90. From the WDAY Radio Skywatch Weather Center, I'm Chief Meteorologist Dean Wysocki.
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15: Look at Ronnie playing Oprah right now, giving out free meat, man. That's fantastic, buddy.
14: You get a card, and you get a card?
15: Well, only one person gets a card.
14: True, yes.
15: Yeah, we really can't Oprah this one. If we did, I think Josh would be a little upset with us. Let's see. More emails regarding flock cameras. Just because the Fargo police don't use facial recognition doesn't mean that flock itself isn't collecting the data and selling it, creating files on you and your movement patterns and everything else you do. You may not care, but... now, but it's only bound to get worse. I don't lose sleep over this stuff. I can't use a word on the air, but I don't give a, you know what? It doesn't bother me. I got more things to worry about. Jay, what was the name of the food cart guy you had on? That is Top Dog Hot Dogs. They are unbelievable. Boxley, I've known him now for a few years. He's a great guy. Killer story. Top Dog. That's who you're looking for. All right. Let's see. I think I'm caught up on everything here. Bear with me here. Bear with me, folks. All right. Again, we got to thank our sponsors. This unbelievable cruise night. I got to say, this is probably the biggest and best cruise night in America. That's just what I think, man. It's, if you've never been out here, it's growing over 17 years, so big. Is that Al? Oh my God! News legend Al Amick is out here. He must have his hot rod out here. Sue Barron. All right, let Sue sit for a second. Hey, we want to thank Choice Bank. Hang on here. There, I just cracked that open. That's pH water. Drink it, Sue. Drink it slow. Don't chug it. Sue Barron's out here. She's having a problem with the heat. Drink it slow, Sue. 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
15: 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Hold on, Sue, get up here and sit your ass down. Get in this trailer and sit down. You're going to pass out. High Point Networks. Sue Barron's starting to worry me a little bit here. He ain't doing well. Eventide, True North Steel. Okay, I went through all that. 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WDAY time, flag time is 4:41. Sue Barron, Gold to Drive Homeless Kids, put this on. And if you see, all right, and that's alkaline water. So that's, and it's 9.5 pH. That's what you need. That's the good stuff. It's going to get you back. It's got electrolytes in it. Sue's scaring that living daylights out of me. Dan, how you doing, brother?
16: Hey.
15: Congratulations, man. You get $100 to All Sager Meats. How about that? Did you get all worked out?
16: Sure.
15: Yeah, go ahead, Dan. All right. How long have you been trying to win one of these?
16: Oh, a couple months now.
15: Well, you're in. You're part of the club now. You're part of the All Sager Club. That's yours. You go enjoy it. Have fun. You could even pick it up tomorrow and go get your goodies for the weekend, man.
16: We'll do that.
15: All right. Thank you for listening. We appreciate it. We love you. And have a great weekend, Dan.
16: You too. Thank you.
15: Thanks, brother. All right. Sue Barron, Golden Drive Homeless Kids. You're scaring the living daylights out of me. Why did you not bring water down here?
17: I do. I got.
15: Why don't you always have it with you?
17: I just sucked it down.
15: Well, do it slow. Do it slow. If you suck it down, yeah, you just.
17: I just about met the cement there.
15: And when it's hot like this, this is what you get. You get water that it has.
17: Alkaline.
15: Right there. You want your pH.
17: 9.5.
15: You want your alkaline in there, okay? Because that's
17: a funeral home?
15: Yeah.
17: Yeah, well.
15: All right. Well, I'm just making sure my buddy isn't getting in trouble there. You were scaring the living daylights out of me.
17: Thank you for the water. More water.
15: Yeah, that's yours, and you keep that. That's because it's a big jug.
17: That's
15: that'll
17: a
15: get
17: big
15: you,
17: one.
15: That'll get, I go through. I went, already went through two of those today.
17: What?
15: Yeah, you got to stay hydrated.
17: Yes, I know. I know. We're.
15: Hey, brother, how you doing? Brought that beautiful Monte Carlo down, didn't you? I know. I saw it, man. All right, what's going on, Sue? Tomorrow, another big barbecue?
17: Yeah. We'll be down at Hornbacher's in West Fargo. We'll be there Friday, Saturday from 11 to 7. And we have brat meals, brats, drink, chips, $5. Or you can get just the brat for $3. And we also have our birthday bag.
15: See, I didn't know that until I heard you the other day on one of the shows. I don't know if you're Bonnie, but I didn't realize that if you, because I don't drink pop, I don't eat chips. So for $2 less, I can just get the brat.
17: You have $3. We have orders where they'll get a meal, and then they'll get like, they just get 3-4 brats on the side.
15: That's fantastic.
17: And ones that drive up, we had ones driving up at the end last time or late afternoon. I wanted 20 to take with, got off work. Here's 10.
15: Where are you going to get a brat for $3?
17: In their smokehouse.
15: Yeah, they're quality brats.
17: Yeah,
15: exactly. Yeah,
17: and we got all the condiments, Jay.
15: Yeah, I heard you even say that. Like, if you're getting like a whole thing of brats and you need like a whole thing of ketchup here, we'll just give you the whole tube of ketchup.
17: Right? Yeah, that's right. We've done it before. We'll do it again. And it all goes right here in our community to help our homeless kids.
15: It all stays. Oh, my God. Oh. Leadfoot Lenny is here from Grand Forks. Oh, I'm sorry, north of Grand Forks. And where's my Westland Oil stuff? Well, you had some.
17: Ooh.
15: Yeah, I got to give you. What'd you bring down, Leadfoot? Oh, dude, really? Here, put these on. Put those on. Have you ever met Leadfoot?
17: I have.
15: The legend, a legend. In his own mind and in a lot of minds, Leadfoot has done so much for the car, for the classic car, the hot rod community. Thank you, because the other guy that was here, it was driving me nuts. Hold on a second. Oh, there we go. There, now I got you on.
17: Come on.
15: Yeah, he had it like, I'm like, and I didn't want it. I was like, dude, come on, man. That's not how you
18: that's
15: put the hat.
18: No, you keep it like this.
15: Exactly. You put it the other way when it's over.
18: Lose your shape.
15: Exactly. Well, not only that, it's like, it's over.
18: You're... Not that I got any shape to save.
15: No, you're in good shape, dude.
17: You know what you could do in August?
18: What's that?
17: Bring down another vehicle.
18: I brought one. Last time I brought down...
17: Well,
18: what did I bring last time?
15: I thought you brought down
18: I brought the black Oldsmobile.
15: That's what it was, the Oldsmobile.
17: Well,
15: yes.
17: You know what the West Fargo Police Department's got going on in August?
18: What's that?
17: They have all month the food drive for the Golden Drive homeless kids, and it's a new kickout to Night to Unite. We're having block parties. They'll be all over. You can go to the West Fargo City page. You can go to their Facebook, and you can... Bring as much as you want, Lenny.
18: Oh, yeah? Well, I can't bring a lot.
15: So what did you bring down tonight?
18: I brought a platinum mist gold grass board.
15: Nice. Did Rick, Crazy Rick come down with you?
18: No.
15: Oh, he didn't make it, huh?
18: No, I haven't seen him for a while. He's a busy farmer.
15: Well, I suppose, yeah, he's busy. All right, Lenny, how long you been doing this?
18: Since I was a pup.
15: I mean, were you, I don't know if you started, but I mean, North Dakota Street Rod Association, you were like a big player in getting that whole organization going.
18: I'm number one.
15: Yeah. That's what I thought, yeah.
18: Well, that's because I was the treasurer. I was the guy signing people up.
15: Give me that. I'm going to fix that for you, brother. put it on your, okay.
18: All right.
15: Now talk. There we go.
17: Hey.
15: Okay. So, and then turn this way so you're out of the wind. There you go. Perfect. All right. So I got to tell this story. I met Leadfoot in Dickinson years ago for the Prairie Cruises car show. They hire Alice come up there and MC it and do all that stuff. And I met Leadfoot, and just a great guy. Then we ended up filming him a few years back for rides. And I'll never forget this. So we pull up, and Leadfoot, Lenny, he's not in Grand Forks. He's north of Grand. I'm not going to say where his hangout's at, but it's cool, his car stuff. So I remember we pull up, and I was with a different TV company then for rides. We pull up, and I'll never forget this. One of my camera guys is like, "Are we gonna be okay?" I'm like, "What's the problem?" He's got a gun on him. I was like, "Yeah, you're going to be fine." Yeah, but he's walking around with a gun on his belt. I'm like, yeah, you're fine. You're probably in the safest spot you want to be right now. He was like freaking out over this gun. I'm like, oh man, this is really. Oh my God, it was hilarious.
18: I worked for the Federal Protection Service. So
17: yeah, sure you did. Yeah,
18: uh-huh. I did. Yeah.
15: Oh,
18: I did,
15: it was so funny. It's like he's. I don't know. It's like, believe me. You're in the safest spot you want to be right now, okay? You're fine. Dude. Yeah. So what got you into hot rodding?
18: Well, I guess when I was 16, I bought that yellow Buick in Williston.
15: And the one you still have. Midwest did it. Yeah.
18: That's 65 years I've owned that car.
15: Oh, my God. Thing's so gorgeous.
18: But I just kind of keeping that thing going, and I always wanted a 32 Ford. And then when we moved to Grand Forks, I finally decided to buy one. I bought a fiberglass, bought a Raven out of Billings, Montana. And Randy Mead was always good to me. I bought everything through him, all parts and stuff, and gave me discounts and took care of me. But it took me 10 years to build a car.
15: Yeah, it was money. It's always money. Yeah. It's always money.
18: By the time I got it done, I just hated it.
15: Oh, really?
18: And then I just drove the hell out of it.
15: So, hey, when is Prairie Cruisers?
18: That's this weekend.
15: That is? Are you going up there?
18: I'm leaving tomorrow morning.
15: Oh, dude, I wish I couldn't go up again this year. So.
18: Oh, you couldn't?
15: No, we got some stuff going on. Otherwise, we'd be up there. Because we have, so we go up there, and it's great. Prairie Cruisers, this car show, has turned into, and you folks listening on 1090, the flag out there in Tioga, Williston, Dickinson area, you know what I'm talking about, doing Dinosaur Park. It's fantastic. We have a blast, and we do the garage tour. But the best part of it, because we all stay at the same hotel, all the car guys, and all we do is we sit out there, grab some chairs, and we sit out Not in the parking lot, but just off the side. Drink beer and tell stories.
18: And we're out there telling lies.
15: Yeah, yeah, tell lies. And we're out there until like midnight just having a blast. And our wives don't care because they're like, yeah, it's a bunch of old guys. Yeah, we know where you're at. You're out there telling lies and drinking beer.
18: I'm going to bed.
15: Yeah, yeah, it's oh, yeah, we have so much fun out there. So when are you taking off then, tomorrow?
18: Tomorrow. I'm taking a yellow Buick because it's got air.
15: Yeah, you're going to need it, dude. Yeah, you're going to need that air.
18: I was driving to Grassport from Upton, doing about 75, 80. Looked down, my temperature is 230 degrees. So I pulled over and stopped. Of course, it boils over.
15: Yep.
18: So I turned the air off, opened all the windows, drove about 70 this way, stayed down about 190.
15: Wow. Yeah, Pam and Verlin are heading out there, too. Verlin got a hold of me. So last week, we wanted to know if I'm going out. It's like, yeah, dude, no, again.
18: We meet them and Bugsy and Liz at Jamestown every year and go out with them.
15: Oh, yeah. Verlin and Pam are fantastic.
18: Meet at 1 o'clock at what do they call it, where the pizza places where the writers turn off the highway. I can't remember what it's called. But we meet them there. We've done
15: over at Beach Corner.
18: Yeah.
15: Yeah.
18: We've done that for 5-6 years.
15: Yeah, this will be the second year we haven't been out there. Hopefully we'll get out there next year. It's so busy, man.
18: This is my 16th year in a row to Dickinson.
15: Is it? And you drive. You have a trailer.
18: Well, I drive.
15: And you don't have, your cars are gorgeous, and you get in north of Grand Forks and just drive all the way out to Dickinson and back.
18: Yeah.
15: That's fantastic.
18: Well, that's the fun part of it. We need more rod runs.
15: Yeah, exactly. Yeah, you don't see a whole lot, and that's a rod run, buddy.
18: Drive to, drive back, and drive around while you're there. Yeah.
15: Exactly. Before I get out of here, I'm being told that we're almost done here. Are you eyeing any other cars for the collection?
18: I just bought that 53 Olson.
15: I'm
18: probably going to sell that and look for another little hot rod, street rod.
15: There you go, brother. I'm glad you made it back down again, buddy.
18: I got the wife's roadster back now, too.
15: Oh, did you get it back? What did you do to it?
18: My daughter gave it back to me. She says she thought her mother should have it because I bought it for her 46th wedding anniversary. Lois took it out there 2 years ago and left it with her. And she said, I want you to have it back. So I drove it back a couple weeks ago.
15: That thing is stunning, too. That's amazing. Thanks, brother.
18: Yeah, you bet.
15: All right, real quick before we're out of here. So give us the barbecue stuff at Hornbacher's.
17: Okay, tomorrow at Hornbacher's, 11 to 7. Right down on Cheyenne Street, $5 for a meal. And then don't forget, August, we will have, and you can get pre-orders. Look at all our info on Facebook, GoldenDriveHomelessKids.org. 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We're doing block parties out here in the West Fargo Police Department all month long. Are going to do a food drive.
15: So what you do for our homeless children and the community is amazing. It's unbelievable. We love you.
17: Keep doing what you're doing,
15: and I think we got. Do I hear? Yep, music's all right. Got to rock, folks.
17: Right.
15: West Fargo Cruise Night is underway. We go till 9 o'clock. The smoke is completely gone.
17: Not the heat, but the smoke.
15: But we got a nice breeze.
17: Thanks for the water, Jay.
15: Yeah. Carry water with you, knucklehead.
17: Stay old.
15: All right, got to rock and roll, folks. We'll talk to you on Monday. I'm off tomorrow. Have a great evening. Flag listeners, you get the great one, Mark Levin, DAY. You got Valley News Live coming up. Get out of your cruise night.

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9: Diplomacy still on the table. I'm Lisa Lacera, Fox News. The White House says Iran continues to talk with negotiators as the U.S. launches a sixth day of strikes against targets in Iran. U.S. Central Command says American forces redirected three commercial ships trying to run the blockade of Iranian ports, with Marines boarding one ship in the Gulf of Oman and another was stopped by U.S. forces.
10: For the first time since President Trump ordered a resumption of the naval blockade, U.S. forces disabled an oil tanker firing Hellfire missiles at the stacks, trying to run through it to Iran's Karg Island. To date, two other commercial ships have reversed course and turned away from the blockade enforced by 20 U.S. warships and hundreds of aircraft. Video from the U.S. Military Central Command shows F-18 Super Hornets launching with standard land attack missiles attached with a range of 170 miles.
9: Fox's Lucas Tomlinson in Tel Aviv, as Iranian military spokesman says Iran could launch widespread attacks on what he called all the infrastructure in the region if the U.S. hits Iranian bridges and power plants. President Trump said to deliver an address tonight. Press Secretary Karoline Leavitt says he will discuss newly declassified intelligence assessments about vulnerabilities in election systems in 2020.
11: All Americans, Democrat, Republican, should agree that we are the greatest country in the history of the world. We should have the safest and most secure elections in the history of the world. And what the president will be speaking about tonight will show you that perhaps that is not the case, and we need to make some adjustments moving forward.
9: Numerous recounts, court cases, and audits of the election found no fraud. Tune in to special coverage of President Trump's address to the nation at 9 p.m. Eastern on FoxNewsRadio.com. At least one person has died in catastrophic flash flooding in southern Texas, in the same area that's still reeling from flooding 1 year ago. Governor Greg Abbott says more than 1,300 first responders have been deployed, with over 70 people rescued. 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
9: Family of a black teen found dead off the Mississippi coast says they will inspect his cell phone with a local prosecutor's office as the investigation into his death continues.
17: Nolan Wells' family has met with the Jackson County, Mississippi District Attorney more than a week after the 18-year-old's body was found on Horn Island. Family attorney Ben Crump says the DA committed to presenting the investigation to a grand jury when it is complete. Wells had traveled to the uninhabited island with friends on a July 4th boat trip, but did not return with them. His mother reported him missing hours later, and he was recovered near the island the next day. Conflicting accounts have been given as to why his friends returned without him. Family members retrieved his phone from the home of one of Wells's friends using a locator app to find it. Tanya J. Powers, Fox News.
9: A tourist helicopter that crashed and killed six people last year in the Hudson River in New York City shows signs of a bird strike. The National Transportation Safety Board says there's evidence and witness reports that the chopper hit several birds before plunging into the river last April. Remains of several geese were found in the helicopter's rotors and left horizontal stabilizer. One witness told the NTSB that just minutes before the crash, a large flock of geese took flight in the area. A 41-year-old charitable organization may be melting away.
18: The Ben & Jerry's Foundation says it's been kicked out of its corporate office in Vermont and will suspend operations at the end of the year unless funding is restored by Ben & Jerry's ice cream owner, the Magnum Ice Cream Company. There's a court case pending in New York. Magnum took over a year ago after a split from Unilever and says an audit found clear conflicts of interest with some of the charity's recipients. It says it's committed to the funding if problems are fixed. The foundation operates separately from the ice cream business, established in 1985 to support social, racial, economic, and environmental justice. Co-founder Ben Cohen says no one there has ever seen the audit, and the answer is for Magnum to sell the Ben & Jerry's brand to someone else.
9: Fox's Chris Foster. I'm Lisa Lacera. This is Fox News.
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20: Hazy, smoky conditions continue through the evening hours with temperatures in the 80s, and we're going to continue with the smoky conditions overnight with lows in the lower 70s and south winds about 10 to 20. Now, we'll start off Friday with smoky conditions, but then winds turn to the northwest in the afternoon, 10 to 25. That should start to sweep some of this smoke out of the area with highs around 90, and the weekend looks dry with highs right around 90. From the Flag Skywatch Weather Center, I'm Chief Meteorologist Dean Wysocki.
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0: and Mark Levin here. Our number, 877-381-3811, 877-381-3811. I think the Republican primary for President 2028 is going to be more competitive than you may think. No coronations, as far as I'm concerned. I'm never into that. That's what the Democrats do. You've got to earn it. And that would include the vice president or the secretary of state, whoever wishes to be president. Senator Cruz, maybe Governor Youngkin. I don't know, but I hope it's competitive. I hope it's vibrant. No coronations. And I find myself, well, kind of scratching my head at some of the things the vice president says lately. And even before, actually. We talked a little bit about this yesterday. The influencers who are influencing our policy on Iran. And, of course, the focus is constantly Israel. Israel, Israel, Israel, Israel, Israel. And not just the Marxist Islamist left, not just the Democrats, but the woke right. Israel's not bombing Iran. We're bombing Iran, and I'm glad we are. But who are these influencers who are being paid? If you're going to make that accusation, bring the receipts. Who are they talking about? Now, they don't talk about Qatar, this country with 330,000 citizens and 1.1 million indentured servants, basically a slave state. They don't talk about Qatar, which has destroyed our college and university curriculum and is destroying our K-12, which has its finger in virtually every major business in this country and financial activity, which supports the Muslim Brotherhood, Hamas, Islamic Jihad. Yeah, that Qatar, our buddies. Now, for the average citizen in America, they're not our buddies. The average citizen in America, they're not our buddies. And yet we have people who bring up Israel and they never bring up Qatar. What exactly is Israel doing that influences our policy when we have public officials, including in the administration, who say they're not? Or we have public officials in the administration who complain about it. But what are they complaining about? They get to make their own decisions. But not Qatar, not a word about Qatar, not a word about Saudi Arabia. Come 9/11, our 25th anniversary, you'll be hearing a lot about Saudi Arabia and Qatar from me. That's for sure. 25 years. Qatar, the same Qatar that subsidized Mondami's mother. Not a word about Qatar influencers. I didn't hear that from the vice president and Joe Rogan. Nothing. Then the Epstein case. They're still on the Epstein case. And you understand, they say Mossad and the CIA had to have some kind of role. Where are the receipts on that? They don't have any. None. Zero. They didn't even bring up Steve Bannon. The Epstein Bannon videos. They didn't even bring those up. Why? And then this part. A bold government, a government that is prepared to act, and act apparently significantly. Well, I'm a constitutional conservative. I don't want a bold government. I want an effective government that operates within the confines of the Constitution. But a bold government? That's what the socialists want. That's what the Marxists want. That's what liberals want. A bold government. We want a bold private sector. We want individuals to boldly go forward and create things and invent things. We don't want a bold government. Is that what the Constitution calls for, a bold government? What does that even mean? This nationalism, populism crap. What does that mean? That's not what your Constitution provides. You've got three branches with defined narrow powers. Then you have the states. And beyond that, the individual. We, We cherish the individual, the sovereign of the person. That's what the Declaration's all about. You know, we celebrated July 4th, 250 years. Do we even know what we're celebrating? Do the people in government know what we're celebrating? We're celebrating the individual. We're celebrating freedom. We're celebrating a government that respects the sovereignty of the people, the consent of the governed. We're not celebrating a bold interventionist government. Now, if I'm the last man standing, it's so be it. But we have enough of bold government in our face, in our wallets, in our purses, in our lives. We have enough of that. And now what are we going to do? We're going to compete with the Marxists, with the socialists, with the Islamists for bold government? We want the government to be strong in the areas where it's supposed to be strong, like immigration, like national security, securing our sovereignty and so forth and so on. Because the states can't do that. But a bold government? And watch those Israelis and the Jews, boy. Watch them. We've never heard that before, have we, America? No, no. Look at the influence that these people have. It's enormous. It's enormous. That's why anti-Semitism's on the rise, because their influence is enormous. It's incredible to me. Now, we don't need a Democrat Party light in the Republican Party. We don't want a Democrat Party light in the Republican Party. We want a party that carries forward the principles of Jefferson, of Washington, of Madison. That's what we want. We've read our Constitution. The Constitution doesn't talk about a bold interventionist federal government, does it? And what's wrong with Milton Friedman and free markets? What's wrong with that? You know, this new crop of Republicans and whatever they want to call themselves, again, they remind me of Marxists, because Marxists believe the world begins today. All history is to be dismissed. We're just so much better and so much smarter. We know everything. With minimal experience, if any. They know what the world is supposed to be like. Well, we want politicians who recognize we are a special country, that the individual in this country rules, that we want a civil society. We understand our history. We understand our principles. That's what we want. It's what we will fight for. And 2028 is no better time, no better time than to make that clear. And so we have a candidate, whoever that may be. I don't know who it is yet. I'm not in on any candidate yet. But we want to be able to contrast our belief system, not muddy the waters, not bow to the left. We want to be able to contrast our belief system with theirs. And what you need are articulate candidates who have the capacity, who have the belief system to compare and contrast what we stand for versus what they stand for on the left. As Reagan would say, bold colors, not pastels, bold colors. That's what we want. And I'm not going to support anybody who dismisses Ronald Reagan, Bill Buckley, Barry Goldwater, Milton Friedman. No, no, we're just so smart today. I'll be right back.
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was Edmund Burke. In many ways, his writings and thinking undergird the modern conservative movement. It was he who explained that the way the world really works is one generation to the next, one experiencing, passing on their experiences, teaching and learning, and then passing on what they teach and they learn to the next generation. So it's one generation built on top of the next, on top of the next. And that's why, historically, Americans and others have always had great respect for the elderly, because they have so much more knowledge and experience than the rest of us. So if you're talking about guys in their 30s, 20s, 30s, 40s who think they know everything, it's a dangerous mindset. Again, the Marxist belief, Karl Marx and Frederick Engels believe that you got to have a clean slate, that everything came before is to be rejected. Everything. The family unit, religion, our economic system. We have to start from scratch, which means you reject all that came before, or you distort it or attack it. And you can see that happening, how they attack our history, how they attack our founders and our founding documents. Now they're attacking capitalism, our economic system. Let me ask you something, ladies and gentlemen. Do we have a free market? Of course not. We've got more regulations, more taxation, more redistribution of wealth than you can shake a stick at. So we have a quasi-free market system, more of a mixed economic system, and that economic system is growing increasingly socialistic. And that's why so many of you are struggling more and more. If you have little businesses and so forth, and the cities and states that are more socialistic than others make it harder and harder to earn a buck. Now, we don't want that. The way Reagan created massive economic growth was embracing the market system. Slash taxes like no president in history across the board. Eliminated the death tax, sped up investment deductions for R&D and capital improvements and investments. We had economic explosion. Our economy actually grew during the Reagan years 25%. Think about that in 8 years. He killed off inflation. He killed off unemployment. He inherited a disastrous economy. What is the market system? The market system is commerce. That's all it is. Commerce. Nobody invented it, as I've said many, many times. Nobody wrote and said, we're going to create capitalism. That's not what happened. Commerce is the natural state of things. It's a spontaneous method of exchanging work for pay or for service. That predates our country. That predates much of the West. Why do we refuse to embrace successful presidents? Why do we refuse to embrace successful policies? The Democrats don't turn their back on FDR. They think he was the greatest president to ever walk on water. That's their view. Why? Because he was the biggest socialist we've ever had. But we reject our successful president. We reject Coolidge. We reject Reagan. They reject

0: and almost won 50 states. He lost by 3,000 votes, Minnesota, which means he really lost by 1,500 votes. The greatest vote-getter Republican in American history, popular vote, electoral college vote. I know people will say, well, the demographics were different. We had a lot more white votes. But even then, when you compare the demographics to the demographics when we had a lot more white voters, nobody accomplished what he accomplished. Nobody. Why do we reject and dismiss success? Political success, economic success, foreign policy success. He destroyed the Soviet Union. But don't worry. We have people today who are much smarter. They don't have the experience. They don't have the background. They never managed a damn thing. He was governor of the biggest state in America. No. He doesn't count. And Friedman doesn't count. And Buckley doesn't count. And Goldwater doesn't count. We're going to do things new. But they're not new. Socialism light is socialism light. It was Mises who said that we all sound like Marxists now. We all talk like Marxists now. He's right, isn't he? It was. He passed away. But he was right, wasn't he? Who out there is talking about unleashing the American spirit? Who out there is talking about opening up the economy? Donald Trump. But who else out there is doing? Almost nobody. Almost nobody. Too many who are socialist-like, big government-like, Democrat-like. That's not how we're going to win. Certainly not in landslides. That's not how we're going to attract young people. We should direct our focus on young people, reject authoritarianism, and talk to them about freedom and liberty, which many of them will enjoy. 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
1: In 1915, a flax farmer named Arthur Townley drove a Model T across North Dakota with a simple message. 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At a time when eastern banks and railroad barons controlled what farmers got paid and whether they'd survive a bad harvest, North Dakota said no. 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It was radical, it was American, and it worked. The cooperative movement born on these plains changed how this country farms, banks, and does business. Millions of Americans participate in credit unions, grain elevators, rural electric co-ops. Without knowing, the idea was hammered out in a North Dakota winter by people who decided that fairness was worth fighting for. This America 250 North Dakota story is brought to you by ATI Diesel of Fargo. Take your light-duty pickup truck to ATI Diesel, where they know diesel trucks. It's what they do.
2: Diplomacy still on the table. I'm Lee Silasera, Fox News. The White House says Iran continues to talk with negotiators as the U.S. launches a sixth day of strikes against targets in Iran. U.S. Central Command says American forces redirected three commercial ships trying to run the blockade of Iranian ports, with Marines boarding one ship in the Gulf of Oman, and another was stopped by U.S. forces.
3: For the first time since President Trump ordered a resumption of the naval blockade, U.S. forces disabled an oil tanker firing Hellfire missiles at the stacks, trying to run through it to Iran's Karg Island. To date, two other commercial ships have reversed course and turned away from the blockade enforced by 20 U.S. warships and hundreds of aircraft. Video from the U.S. Military Central Command shows F-18 Super Hornets launching with standard land attack missiles attached with a range of 170 miles.
2: Fox's Lucas Tomlinson in Tel Aviv, as Iranian military spokesman says Iran could launch widespread attacks.

0: attacks on what he called all the infrastructure in the region if the U.S. hits Iranian bridges and power plants. President Trump said to deliver an address tonight. Press Secretary Karoline Leavitt says he will discuss newly declassified intelligence assessments about vulnerabilities in election systems in 2020.
1: All Americans, Democrat, Republican, should agree that we are the greatest country in the history of the world. We should have the safest and most secure elections in the history of the world. And what the president will be speaking about tonight will show you that perhaps that is not the case, and we need to make some adjustments moving forward.
0: Numerous recounts, court cases, and audits of the election found no fraud. Tune in to special coverage of President Trump's address to the nation at 9 p.m. Eastern on FoxNewsRadio.com. At least one person has died in catastrophic flash flooding in southern Texas, in the same area that's still reeling from flooding 1 year ago. Governor Greg Abbott says more than 1,300 first responders have been deployed, with over 70 people rescued. 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
3: Hazy, smoky conditions continue through the evening hours with temperatures in the 80s, and we're going to continue with the smoky conditions overnight with lows in the lower 70s and south winds about 10 to 20. Now, we'll start off Friday with smoky conditions, but then winds turn to the northwest in the afternoon, 10 to 25. That should start to sweep some of this smoke out of the area with highs around 90, and the weekend looks dry with highs right around 90. From the Flag Skywatch Weather Center, I'm Chief Meteorologist Dean Wysocki.
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2: Tom Cotton was on Fox this morning. He was asked about this influence campaign from Israel. And he sits on, he may be the chairman of the Senate Intelligence Committee, certainly a senior member of that committee, if not. And I want to play for you what is the video with the audio. It's sped up, not by us, but whoever edited it. But it is accurate. So listen very carefully. Here we go.
3: No, Dana, I'm not aware of any intelligence about a secret influence operation to try to change American public opinion on negotiating under the Memorandum of Understanding. To the extent American public opinion has changed, I suspect it's because of what Donald Trump says, that Iran's leaders are revolutionary fanatics, they're scum, they're sick, they're evil, and last week they started randomly shooting up ships and their neighbors again. These are not people that are serious about making a deal. They've never been serious about making a deal. As President Trump has said, the last couple weeks have revealed that. That's why we put the blockade back in place. We put sanctions in place. We're hitting the military targets in southern Iran that allow them to harass the Strait of Hormuz. I commend the president for those actions. I think we should just declare that we're going to keep the strait open through the southern channel, assist ships coming through, help protect them from harassing Iranian strikes, and finish the job of putting Iran's military in a position where it can't continue to consistently harass the strait. That's what the victory would look like here, and we're not that far away from it.
2: See, this is a mature, seasoned veteran. Veteran of politics, veteran of the military. Really, I'm quite serious about this. He says, no, there's not some influence campaign. We're not aware of any influence campaign. Really quite astonishing when you think about it, isn't it? Influence campaign. And of course, it's not Qatar, it's not the Arabs, not the Islamists, it's the Jews in Israel. Now, if people think that some of us are going to put up with this, they're dead wrong. And I'm not just talking about Jews. I'm talking about Christians who care about our country and so forth and so on. We're all in this together. We have to defeat the Marxists and the Islamists and the woke right, the Tucker Carlson types and his ilk. We can't afford to turn this country over to any of them so our children and grandchildren suffer. We just can't do it. And I'm going to use every ounce of influence I have behind this microphone, behind the camera, in books, if people read anymore, I don't know. And we're going to push back. We're going to push back. 100%. They always underestimate us here. Always. And they make a big mistake. Tens of millions of you. They make a big mistake. You see, these people have no influence whatsoever. The vote yesterday, Tom Massey. Oh, we love our Tom Massey, says No Pants Gate. Says Bloated Bannon. Says Marjorie Traitor Gangrene. And the list goes on and on and on. They have no influence. None. Every single Republican voted opposite of what all of them wanted, except for Massey. Because Massey is a radical libertarian head case, and now he's sort of a Marxist socialist. That's it. And their positions align with 103 House Democrats who voted the way they wanted them to vote. They're in the wrong party. They're in the wrong party. They're in the wrong movement. That's for sure. But that was Tom Cotton this morning on Fox. Dana Perino and Bill Hemmer asking very good questions. That's a hell of a good show, by the way, if you're able to watch it. I can't watch it all the time, but when I can catch it, I catch it. They have a lot of great shows on Fox, actually. Martha McCollum, a big fan of hers. John Roberts, and help me out, Mr. Producer. Sandra Smith, that's a great show. Will's a great show. They're all great shows, really. They really are very, very good. Harris Faulkner's program. I can go on and on. I shouldn't have started, but I'm a big fan of Fox and Friends during the week. I think they do a great job. Ainsley and Lawrence, Kilmeade, really, really good. those three in particular. Really good. Brother Hannity and the rest. I'm not going to name the whole lineup, but you know who we mean. Just great. And Ingram, Jesse, yeah. I'll even say Gutfeld. What do you think? He's good. Trey's good. Did I miss anybody, Mr. Producer? I don't know. I said Trace. Oh, Trace Jack Gallagher. I'm sorry. I said Trey. I meant Trace. Very good. A lot of these people I don't know. You know, I don't hang out in New York or L.A. or whatever. Or I haven't been on some of their shows. Not because I haven't asked, just because I do what I do. But outnumbered is always good. Yep. The weekend hosts are great. They really are. They're great. We love our Maria and who else do we have? Lara Trump we have. All right, I'm testing my memory. Forget it. Gowdy, I like Gowdy a lot. You know, initially I wasn't a Gowdy fan. I like him a lot. He came on the program. He was great. I like him a lot. Marco Rubio, a lot of people want him for president who talk to me, actually. They talk about him all the time. I don't know what he's going to do. He doesn't sound like he's interested, but what do I know? I don't know anything. Marco Rubio, the State Department this morning, they're going after these left-wing hoodlums who push violence and terrorism, the Antifa types, and it's more than that. Cut one, go.
1: For far too long, however, our counterterrorism doctrine has had a blind spot. A blind spot when it comes to extremist violence from the political left. Even today, the very idea that far-left terrorism could be a serious threat is treated as a right-wing fever dream, or worse, as a dangerous fascist conspiracy. It's treated this way by many in the press, by many in academia and our universities, and by many of our legacy institutions. You will no doubt see the dogma rear its head in the coverage of this very conference. In spite of the clear and the undeniable reality, in spite of the objective numbers and statistics, in spite of the fact that in this room today, there are representatives from across the political spectrum, we will hear this kind of organized violence and terror will be dismissed. It will be dismissed as a partisan fiction. A whole industry grew up in our countries around the study of extremism. We have think tanks and fellowships and journals and consultancies with the unspoken understanding among them that the only kind of political violence that was a true threat to our system, that only one kind of political violence was a true threat to the system. A bomb planted by a neo-Nazi group was a nefarious and murderous act of evil. It is. But a bomb planted by a Marxist revolutionary, well, that's just merely a tragic excess of idealism. Perhaps its means were misplaced or overzealous, but its ends were virtuous and just. That's the implication of how they treat it.
2: Mm-hmm. Right on. Cut two, go.
1: For years, this extraordinary ideological prejudice was embedded in the way we talked about political violence, extremism. It was repeated again and again, until it was accepted as the neutral and objective baseline, so entrenched in the mainstream conventional wisdom that it came to be regarded as an apolitical fact. It is the reason why, here in my country, so many people in positions of power have repeatedly dismissed acts of violence and even terrorism as legitimate forms of political expression, so long as they served a left-wing cause. It is why during those so-called George Floyd riots in the summer of 2020, as criminals and extremists burned and looted their way through America's great cities and nearly brought the country to its knees, city governments all across the country simply refused to prosecute the people conducting these acts of violence and terror. It is the reason for the now infamous image, maybe you all recall this, of a news anchor from a very prominent agency, a news anchor, standing in a neighborhood, consumed in flames. Meanwhile, the cryon on the bottom read that the protests were mostly peaceful. This was something worse than a double standard. Left-wing violence was not just excused. It was treated as sacrosanct, a protected class unto itself. That era has to end.
2: Really good. Cut three, go.
1: This is a distinctive and unique evil. It has always been driven by a hatred, above all else, a hatred for civilization itself. It is a revolt of the worst against the best, a revolt of the weak and the cowardly against the strong and the good. It is perpetrated by those who cannot build, who cannot create, who cannot achieve great things, and take their revenge upon the world for their own inadequacy by seeking to destroy those who can. This is what radical leftism is. It may wear various different slogans and ideologies across place and time. They can call themselves anti-capitalist or anti-imperialist or communist or anarchist or Marxist, but the fundamental character is always the same. It's always the same. It is a poisonous resentment cloaked in the language of equality and justice and liberation, an overwhelming need to tear down what greater men have built, to wreck what is beautiful and what is right on behalf of people who are only filled with ugliness and have nothing else to offer the world. Through violence and through terror, they once again seek to impose their ugliness on all of us.
2: Very well said. One more. Cut four. Go.
1: And today we face a new wave of this old evil. Here in the United States, the share of left-wing terrorist attacks and plots has risen to levels not seen in decades. In Germany, far-left violence has jumped by more than 40% in just the last year alone. In Greece, more than 80% of radical violence is now driven by far-left and anarchist actors. These are not abstract statistics. Americans have seen what those numbers mean. An all-out assault on our immigration officers, sniper attacks, explosives, armed ambushes, a transgender shooter opening fire on Catholic elementary school students as they pray, his gun marked with slogans like, "Where is your God now?" A healthcare executive executed in cold blood in the streets. Multiple assassination attempts on a sitting president, and the murder of the greatest conservative activist of a generation, a man who happened to also be a husband and the father of two young children, shot and killed while speaking to a crowd of students.
2: Yep. So true. I never quite get over that one. Just, I don't see myself or much of the nation getting over it. The haters will hate. Because that's what they do. They hate over Charlie. They hate over Lindsey Graham. They hate over Rush Limbaugh. Just a matter of time till they hate over yours truly. And they hate you too. We'll be right back.
0: Mark Levin.
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All right, I'm going to read something to you from the Jewish Insider. Adam Smith, Democrat, Washington State. He is on the Armed Services Committee. Says he was pressured to vote against Israel aid by violent far-left activists. Violent far-left activists. His home was vandalized, and a staffer was assaulted over his stance on Israel policy. Now, I would like the president and vice president to speak out about this, particularly the vice president, or anybody else for that matter. So this congressman's home was vandalized. A staffer was assaulted by far-left thugs who opposed his position on Israel because he's a Democrat. Now, is this going to get national attention anywhere? I don't think it will. I don't think it will. But it should. And it's not being reported. It's not being reported at all, except by me. And I'm going to post it. Did I send it to you, Mr. Producer? It froze, the damn thing. All right. I think I did send it just now with a statement. But what do you think about that, America? Yeah, exactly. Exactly. Monetary goal. We love our friends at Monetary Goal. We surely do. 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The way you take on communists and Islamists is with our principles, with our values and our ideas. They're much more attractive than the propaganda and the sloganeering and the agitprop of the left. They simply are. Much more, as far as I'm concerned. You really ought to try it. But first we need to learn it, right? First we need to learn it. Yeah. All right. When we come back, there's a lot more. I'm writing something for social media as I speak. Let's see here.
There we go. You might want to check it out. All right, folks. God bless you. We'll be right back.

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2: 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Largely thanks to relocations from cities and urban areas, rural regions have been actually getting more populous since 2021, a stark shift from minimal growth in the prior decade. The jump in net migration comes as people seek lifestyle changes, more land, lower living costs, and a slower pace, as well as the persistence of remote work, making it easier to live where you want and work how you choose. And one major advantage, lower housing costs have really started to erode, making it a little bit more tough for folks to move to those rural areas as they'd planned, even though it might be exactly where they want to be.
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4: Bridges bombed in Iran. I'm Lisa Lacerra, Fox News. The U.S. military says it's taken out bridges in and out of a key hub to the Strait of Hormuz. The military says this cuts off Iran's Revolutionary Guard from their supply and isolates them. Also today, Marines boarded a ship in the Gulf of Oman after the military says three ships tried to get through the U.S. blockade of Iranian ports.
5: A crude carrier capable of carrying 2 million barrels of oil on a ship the U.S. Treasury Department sanctioned back in 2024 as part of Iran's shadow fleet.
4: Fox's Lucas Tomlinson in Tel Aviv. This coming as the U.S. launched a 6-day of strikes against Iran. Still, the White House says Iran and the U.S. continue to negotiate a ceasefire. White House Press Secretary Caroline Levitt says President Trump may touch on Iran and the economy in tonight's address, but the main focus will be on elections.
6: As he continues to push the Senate to pass the SAVE Act, which includes voter ID, despite the majority leader insisting he does not have the votes to overcome the filibuster. But some in the GOP are reportedly worried the president plans to relitigate the 2020 election rather than focus on Americans' biggest concern, the economy.
4: Fox's Aisha Hosni at the White House. Senate Democratic leader Chuck Schumer says the president's speech has nothing to do with the 2020 election.
7: It has everything to do with the 2026 elections. He's scared to death that he will lose in 2026. And so he's trying to change the subject.
4: Tune in to special coverage of President Trump's address to the nation at 9 p.m. Eastern on FoxNewsRadio.com. Texas Governor Greg Abbott says two people are confirmed dead in devastating flooding in the southern part of the state. It's the same region that was devastated a year ago. As much as 28 inches of rain fell over the last 3 days in Uvalde County, which was spared from the worst flooding last year. 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
4: There are air quality alerts in at least 17 states as more wildfires are breaking out in Canada, and that smoke is going to keep blowing across the border into the upper Midwest and northeastern U.S.
12: Detroit, Minneapolis, and Chicago have had some of the worst air quality in the world, along with Toronto, Canada, because of smoke from more than 800 Canadian wildfires, a cluster of them in western Ontario, with dozens of new ones popping up in the last couple of days. There are wildfires burning in northern Minnesota as well, and campsite evacuations. All that smoke is blowing across the upper Midwest and Great Lakes into the northeast, more than 1,000 miles to New York City, and that's expected to continue for a few more days until the wind direction shifts. There are hazy skies, orange in some places at certain times of day, and that air can cause problems breathing and itchy eyes and throats. Chris Foster, Fox News.
4: The driver of a runaway Tesla that killed a grandmother in her home last month in Katy, Texas, pressed the accelerator to full speed, suggesting the vehicle's self-driving feature was not to blame for the crash. That's the finding of the National Transportation Safety Board. This as Tesla CEO Elon Musk seeks to turn Teslas already on the road into fully autonomous vehicles. The cause of death has been released for actor Sam Neill.
13: Sam Neill's rep confirmed the late Jurassic Park actor died from pneumonia after successfully overcoming lymphoma with CAR T therapy. Neill's agent says the actor's family asked him to clarify how the 78-year-old died after several outlets published inaccurate accounts. He also said Neill, who was known for guarding his privacy, will be remembered with a private family memorial at his New Zealand farm at a later date. Steven Spielberg, who directed him as Dr. Alan Grant in the 1993 blockbuster Jurassic Park, said, quote, "Along with Laura Dern and Jeff Goldblum, we will always have our Jurassic family, and Sam will never be forgotten by us or his many millions of fans around the world."
4: Fox's Monica DeLuca. I'm Lisa Lacera. This is Fox News.
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15: Hazy, smoky conditions continue through the evening hours with temperatures in the 80s, and we're going to continue with the smoky conditions overnight with lows in the lower 70s and south winds about 10 to 20. Now, we'll start off Friday with smoky conditions, but then winds turn to the northwest in the afternoon, 10 to 25. That should start to sweep some of this smoke out of the area with highs around 90, and the weekend looks dry with highs right around 90. From the Flag Skywatch Weather Center, I'm Chief Meteorologist Dean Wysocki.
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17: Mark Levin here. Our number, hello, 877-381-3811. Next hour, bottom of the hour, we'll go to you. 877-381-3811. John Fetterman. He's at something called the Hill Nation Summit. I guess it's the Hill newspaper. And he had this to say to the nation, his fellow Democrats. This man is very courageous. Cut, nine, go.
18: My long-term concern has been with the Democratic Party, as I am a member of that, is that our party is going to back away and turn their back to Israel. If our party ever becomes, and just make it official, as the anti-Israel party, you know, that's when I would leave, because that's been a moral clarity for me.
17: Now, I looked at a poll in Pennsylvania. And the Democrats do not like Fetterman. He's a Democrat. Now, keep something in mind. Blue-collar Democrats, no doubt, do like Fetterman. It is the college types, the younger types and so forth and so on. You know, the cops like Fetterman, the firefighters like Fetterman, the miners like Fetterman, and so forth and so on. Blue-collar Democrats, of which there are many in Pennsylvania. Pennsylvania is the highest percentage of union households in the country. Did you know that, Mr. Producer? It's a fairly conservative state. By instinct and common sense. But you see what he said. I mean, he's taking it right to the hard left. He sounds more conservative and Republican when it comes to Israel than some of these woke right neo-fascists who claim to be Republicans, or some other Republicans who are isolationists. He's more solid than they are, as a matter of fact. And he's very friendly, you know, when you talk to him. Very friendly. He's those things and more. But it's interesting that Tom Massey hates Netanyahu, that Jasmine Crockett hates Netanyahu. They hate him because he's strong. He's a strong leader of that country, and they're trying to undermine him, and they want him to lose. The left in Israel is horrendous. They're no better than they are here. Marjorie Trader Gangreen was on Young Turks. Young Turks, these are mostly individuals who are Islamists, who hate America, who trash Christians and Jews. So there's Marjorie Trader Gangreen, and she's on that program. She's on that program because she's completely sold out. It's amazing, isn't it, watching some of these people? It's actually grotesque. She resigned just in time to get her lifetime pension, even though she's a multimillionaire. She's a freed of fraud and a phony. So she's on with the Young Turks. Cenk, what's his name, comes from Turkey, or his ancestors do, and he is a horrible anti-American, a horrible Jew hater, a horrible Christian hater. He's a despicable subhuman. That's right, I said it. So she goes on that show. Cut 15, go.
19: I disagreed wholeheartedly with many of his policies.
17: So she's talking about Lindsey Graham. Lindsey Graham, who's been gone less than a week. Less than a week. And she goes on this program to talk about Lindsey Graham. Go ahead.
19: Was a neocon warmonger. He was a murderer. He wanted to wipe out and kill many innocent people in Iran, in Gaza, in Lebanon. He supported war more than anything. He never wanted peace. The only time he may have been interested in peace was because this war is hurting the midterms for President Trump and Republicans. However, one thing about Lindsey Graham that we can all say for sure is he was a dedicated Zionist. And that's why he worked so diligently to send as much money as possible, weapons as possible for Israel.
17: She is a horrendous bigot and anti-Semite, isn't she? How is she any different than the Islamists and the Marxists and the woke Reich, R-E-I-C-H? She is the woke Reich. Just disgusting. A disgusting person through and through. Go ahead.
19: He was also, he may have been an elected U.S. senator, but he really was the greatest lobbyist that the military-industrial complex...
17: Look how she puts down our country, military-industrial complex. You know who loves to hear this? Putin, Xi, Un, the inbreds that run these Arab countries, Erdogan, on The View, on all the left-wing shows now. There she is on the Young Turks, spewing exactly what they want her to spew, tap dancing exactly the way they want her to tap dance. Absolutely grotesque. Absolutely sickening. Go ahead.
19: ever have holding power in Washington. And his state, South Carolina, has over 400 military contractors, over 400 that Lindsey Graham made sure that got all types of contracts.
17: See, there's nothing good about Lindsey Graham. You understand? He's a sellout industrial complex. He made sure that the contractors were taken care of. He was a Zionist. He was a warmonger. He's responsible for the murder of a zillion people. This is a hard, hard person. I won't even call her a human being. She is a detestable person. And I wanted you to hear it with your own ears. Go ahead.
19: Got all types of U.S. tax dollars to continue their work to serve the military.
17: Yeah, no, Georgia never gets any money for its military installations, does it? But go ahead. Just disgusting. And stupid. Dumb as a doorknob, this woman. Stupid as they come. She wanted to be a senator, too. I wonder what candidate she would support for president, Mr. Producer, in the Republican Party. I think I know, don't you? Oh, yeah, well, I think we know. Just repulsive. Mm-hmm. Hard to even know what to say about somebody like this. Lindsey Graham served in the military. Lindsey Graham took care of his young sister at the time when both of his parents died. Lindsey Graham was a self-made man. Unlike her, he didn't become a multimillionaire while he was in office, unlike Marjorie Traitor Gangrene. He was loyal to his country. She was not. He was loyal to the president. She was not. He stood for a statewide election over and over again, and he won very comfortably, very comfortable margins. Very comfortable margins. She resigned so she wouldn't have to face opposition, and so she could get her pension, lifetime pension, despite the fact that she's a multimillionaire and made all that money while in office. Really a horrible person. Just going on these shows and making statements like this. And she's not alone. No pants, Matt Gaetz. No pants, Matt Gaetz. He's another one. Bloated Bannon. Always has one foot out of jail. He's another one. You go down the list. Where's Tucker Carlson today? Nobody cares anymore, do they? No, nobody gives a damn. I'll be right back.
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come with so much going on, it's a little overwhelming. It's Thursday, isn't it, Mr. Producer? The president's going to give a speech at 9 about a variety of things, I believe, including Chinese interference, I believe, they say, with the 2020 election. And that he's got information related to that. I think that'll be very interesting, as a matter of fact. As well as other things, I believe. So we shall, 9 p.m. after the program. The other thing I like is on Thursday nights after my program on ION, they have the FBI program, which I love. And they also have, on Monday, Chicago PD. That's got to be my favorite show, I think. Listen to this. CIA reveals how long Russian soldiers survive on the battlefield. Listen to this. The Russian army loses about 7,000 soldiers every single week, Mr. Producer. Every week. Every week. Russian soldiers on the battlefield in Ukraine survive for an average of just 20 to 30 minutes. The main reason for the extremely short life expectancy of Russian troops is the widespread use of Ukrainian AI-powered drones, stated CIA Director John Ratcliffe to Bloomberg Reports. According to Ratcliffe, U.S. intel fully aligns with open-source reports describing the catastrophic situation facing new Russian army recruits. So they know when they're going in, they're not going to survive. According to Ratcliffe, U.S. intel fully... Okay, I've said that already. That's because AI-powered drones have gotten to be such specialized low-cost killing machines, Ratcliffe said. He added that despite Russia's significant advantage in manpower, Ukraine's defense forces have managed to hold back Russian advances thanks to technological innovations in drone warfare. U.S. officials say the Russian army is losing around 7,000 soldiers every week. Ukrainian President Zelensky has previously said that more than 80% of enemy targets are now destroyed using drones. And they're hitting deep into Russia, 1,500, 1,700 miles, and they're hitting their oil platforms. Given their effectiveness, Washington and its allies are considering additional funding for Ukrainian drone development programs. They're also seeking access to the underlying technologies of their AI systems. So here's a country that has had its back against the wall, cities being hit by ballistic missiles fired by Russia. And yet they have the fortitude to develop these technologies. That is incredible. Israel has to do the same thing. Taiwan's doing the same thing. Sersky recently said the Russian forces lose more than 400 soldiers in the Donetsk region to capture just 1 square kilometer of territory. According to available data, the number of Russians willing to fight has fallen by 20% over the past year. The first quarter of 2026, only 71,200 people received one-time enlistment bonuses after signing contracts with the Russian Ministry of Defense. What a bloodbath. That's not to say Ukrainians aren't dying. They are, but not to the extent the Russians are dying. To be perfectly honest about it. So this is the CIA revealing this. President Trump is going to reveal, according to our friend at Right Scoop Brian, how China helped Biden steal the election in 2020 during the presidential address. Well, then I don't think Xi is his friend, do you? I don't think Xi is anybody's friend. Paul Sperry with Real Clear Investigations reported last night that President Trump's address tonight will detail how China interfered with the election in 2020 to help Joe Biden win. The president's awfully forgiving. He's forgiving of the Iranians who want to assassinate him and his family, in my opinion. He's forgiving of China and Xi. Some people in our country stab him in the back. Forgiving of them. It will also show a ton of non-citizens on voter rolls around the country. Here's what he wrote. That is Paul Sperry. The really big news President Trump plans to announce, according to an administration source who's read a draft of his speech, includes
bombshell evidence China interfered in the 2020 election to help Joe Biden win, including hacking into state voter registration databases and stealing information on tens of thousands of voters, ostensibly to manufacture mail-in ballots for Biden. No wonder ABC, and I think it was NBC, are not going to cover this primetime address. They have their narrative, and they don't want it to be affected in any way. The evidence, which details alarming vulnerabilities of election infrastructure, is based on four sets of declassified documents, which will be released on Friday, which were recently unearthed from suppressed FBI, CIA, and ODNI records, according to the well-placed source. Hope that's not the guy that was handling the monitors, Mr. Producer. That guy was forced out, and he's under investigation. Did you read all that? Teleprompter guy. The intelligence had been buried in a massive cover-up of Beijing's hacking capabilities and influence operations aimed at supporting Biden. Other vulnerabilities compromising the U.S. election system, according to a draft of the president's speech, includes the existence of more than 100,000 non-citizens, including illegal immigrants, on voter rolls. Now, I can tell you, as the former president of Landmark Legal Foundation, and now Landmark's doing a fantastic job as well, probably even better than when I was there, but nonetheless, we can't get these Democrat states to clean up their voter rolls. They won't remove dead people. They won't remove people who are on their

media outlets and these aggregate outlets like Mediaite. Look how he lies. He's been challenged here, and they say that's not true there, and so forth and so on. That's the way it works. That's the way it works. Americans are angry about data centers. Did you know that, Mr. Producer? Americans are angry about data centers. It's just another shiny object that the left waves in front of your face, America. They always have to have a cause, these dime store revolutionaries. They always have to have a cause. It's climate change, or it's ALAR, or it's whatever it is. And now it's data centers. Because there's something wrong with data centers. More when I return.

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4: Bridges bombed in Iran. I'm Lisa Lucera, Fox News. The U.S. military says it's taken out bridges in and out of a key hub through the Strait of Hormuz. The military says this cuts off Iran's Revolutionary Guard from their supply and isolates them. Also today, Marines boarded a ship in the Gulf of Oman after the military says 3 ships tried to get through the U.S. blockade of Iranian ports.
5: A crude carrier capable of carrying 2 million barrels of oil on a ship the U.S. Treasury Department sanctioned back in 2024 as part of Iran's shadow fleet.
4: Fox's Lucas Tomlinson in Tel Aviv. This coming as the U.S. launched a 6-day of strikes against Iran. Still, the White House says Iran and the U.S. continue to negotiate a ceasefire. White House Press Secretary Caroline Levitt says President Trump may touch on Iran and the economy in tonight's address, but the main focus will be on elections.
6: As he continues to push the Senate to pass the SAVE Act, which includes voter ID, despite the majority leader insisting he does not have the votes to overcome the filibuster. But some in the GOP are reportedly worried the president plans to relitigate the 2020 election rather than focus on Americans' biggest concern, the economy.
4: Fox's Aisha Hosni at the White House. Senate Democratic leader Chuck Schumer says the president's speech has nothing to do with the 2020 election.
7: It has everything to do with the 2026 elections. He's scared to death that he will lose in 2026. And so he's trying to change the subject.
4: Tune in to special coverage of President Trump's address to the nation at 9 p.m. Eastern on FoxNewsRadio.com. Texas Governor Greg Abbott says 2 people are confirmed dead in devastating flooding in the southern

0: part of the state. It's the same region that was devastated a year ago. As much as 28 inches of rain fell over the last 3 days in Uvalde County, which was spared from the worst flooding last year. 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
2: Hazy, smoky conditions continue through the evening hours with temperatures in the 80s, and we're going to continue with the smoky conditions overnight with lows in the lower 70s and south winds about 10 to 20. Now, we'll start off Friday with smoky conditions, but then winds turn to the northwest in the afternoon, 10 to 25. That should start to sweep some of this smoke out of the area with highs around 90, and the weekend looks dry with highs right around 90. From the Flag Skywatch Weather Center, I'm Chief Meteorologist Dean Wysocki.
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1: Have you ever noticed the left is always carrying water for our enemies and adversaries? Have you noticed that? Like this, Reuters, Americans are angry about data centers. Politicians are feeling the pressure. Saline Township, Michigan. From Michigan Avenue, Saline Township looks like any other farming community with its corn and soybean fields, silos, and grain elevators. Just down the road, though, cranes reach out about towering fences at the site of a $16 billion project, one that has turned this town of 2,400 people into the latest U.S. flashpoint over AI data centers. Now, hold on. This is a little different. If you're building a data center in the middle of a tiny town and you're going to completely change the nature of the town, to me, that's a different issue. But if you have areas of the country and so forth and so on, we're building something like this isn't particularly unique or unusual or what have you, then that should not be an issue. Dubbed the barn by its consortium of developers, Oracle, OpenAI, Related Digital, Blackstone, and Wallbridge, the Stargate data center is expected to stretch over 250 acres. And the construction is moving ahead despite resistance from residents concerned about its impact on the water supply, its power grid, and its rural character. And I think it's mostly the rural character that people are upset about. And again, I don't necessarily disagree with that. But there are places to put these things that won't affect the rural character of anything. Of anything. And there's obviously some movement going on, heavily funded by some sources, to get us to pull back from AI, period, so that the Communist Chinese own the whole field. It would be like the Communist Chinese owning all the computer data information around the world. And this AI, as you know maybe from your own little experiences online doing research, is like super fast in developing knowledge and information. And imagine having that for military equipment and technology and medical technology and so forth and so on. Imagine having that and being a step ahead. And that's what the race is all about. This is like the race to the moon, but even more important. Even more important. This is becoming AI almost what's unthinkable. Where machines are able to generate knowledge that surpasses what human beings are able to generate. Isn't that incredible, Mr. Producer? Now, the problem is, if we stop doing it, if we're concerned about it, the Communist Chinese are not going to stop doing it. The Russians aren't going to stop doing it. And that's the problem. That's the problem. Their machines will effectively be smarter than our machines, which means their capabilities will be head and shoulders over our capabilities. And so, when you have, like, Hochul in New York, who has a moratorium on AI data centers. How nuts is that? Or other blue states are considering it. You can have zoning rules in place and manage it that way, but to have a total moratorium throughout the state is nuts. It's crazy. And there's no question that our enemies don't want us to succeed in this. They write, as backlash spreads, the fight over data centers is no longer confined to town councils, leaving politicians here and across the nation scrambling to keep up. With Michigan's Democratic primary for U.S. Senate looming on August 4 in a race that will help determine the balance of power in Washington, candidates are weighing the benefits of AI development with mounting voter concerns. Now, of course, the media here is going to side with the left like it did with climate change, like it does with everything. With everything. And they'll keep doing it. Now, there are some rural areas that are so rural, there aren't a lot of people there, And I suppose you could build these facilities in places like that. Why not? Why not? But it'll be up to each community and each state. That's how it works. But there needs to be a national prioritization of this, because this is the cutting edge. The AI industry is the cutting edge. And you need these big power and data centers to support them. Now you're getting fear-mongering like we did with fracking. You remember all the fear-mongering with fracking, ladies and gentlemen? Oh, you're going to ruin the water supply. Oh, you're going to cause earthquakes. Oh, does none of that. It's the cleanest form of extracting oil that exists. And so the degrowthers, as we call them, the degrowthers don't want AI data centers, and so they will tell you that you're energy costs will go up, they'll pollute the water and so forth and so on. Energy costs go up because many of you live in Democrat cities or Democrat communities and states, and they reduce production through regulation, through phony climate change arguments, and that's why you have less energy at a higher price. More demand, less supply. And you don't have it in most red states or red areas. That's called market economics. That's basic stuff. That's why the price is high. That's why there's shortages. That's why the price of gasoline is high in most of these states. New York, Illinois, California. Go right down the blue states. Even some red states. But mostly the blue states. Affordability, you know. The fight in Saline illustrates both the depth of public opposition and the difficulty of finding policy solutions. Well, it's the depth of public opposition there, which I understand, but not everywhere. Now, I don't know if there's public opposition in Loudoun County, Virginia, but this is ground zero for these AI data centers. They are literally everywhere, Mr. Producer. And some of them are as big as football fields. And you've got the Potomac River here, and you've got other ways of handling it. And let me tell you something. They pay an enormous amount in taxes into the county. Enormous amount of taxes into the county. I understand the aesthetics, and that localities need to be careful on where these places are put. But we need them. And they shouldn't all be based in basically one county in one state in America that supplies all of this information to the rest of the country. It needs to be spread out. There needs to be other areas where these massive data centers exist. And you know who's driving the data center interest most of all? We, the consumer. We want more and more information. We want it at our fingertips. We want to be more competitive than the next guy. Some of you even are in college or whatever. You're doing term papers. You turn to AI. Everybody's kind of using AI now, aren't they, Mr. Producer? Everyone. Businesses are using it all over the country, all over the world. So we should just stop and surrender and say, no, we're not going to do that? We can't do that. That's crazy. And so we have to have places where we put them. And there's going to be a lot of them. The president is very forward-thinking on this. He's talked about miniature nuclear power plants connected to each one of these buildings. It wouldn't take much. It would be brilliant, actually. Brilliant. But then you'll have the same leftists opposing nuclear power, opposing fracking, opposing gasoline-run automobiles and trucks, opposing any more electrical wires. These are the socialists. These are the Marxists. You see, you keep talking about affordability as they drive up the price of everything. Everything. I want to tell you about this incredible company. And it is an incredible startup company. They're doing very, very well thanks to you and this program. And most of all, their product and their customer service. Do you really want another summer like last summer? Barely sleeping because you were too hot all night long. Now, it's especially pertinent now because we're going to have like a week of incredibly hot temperatures in the Midwest and up along the East Coast and the Southwest. It's going to be brutal. Now, a lot of people blame the summer heat for bad sleep, when really it may be their mattress trapping heat. So it's very, very hot, and your mattress is soaking up that heat. And you're lying on that mattress, and you're hot. That's exactly why I switched to Ghost Bed. 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Hello? Nobody does this. Ghost Bed does it. Nobody else. Ghost Bed gives you 101 nights to try it at home. So you can sleep on it. You can check it out. 101 nights. You can sleep on it all summer long, right into the fall. And you will feel the difference for yourself. And they are so sure of it. 101 nights to try it. 101 nights. Nobody does that except Ghost Bed. Nobody else. 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

0: Democrat odds against Susan Collins jump after Graham Platner drops out, analyst says. This is worrisome, is it not? CNN chief data analyst Harry Etten has revealed a surprising shift in the main Senate race as Molly Spragan reported for LGBTQ Nation following the departure of Democrat candidate Graham Platner amid public allegations. Polling data indicates the party's chances of ousting incumbent Republican Senator Susan Collins have actually increased significantly. I was afraid of this. Before Platner dropped out, Democrats held a 50% chance of winning the seat. That number has supposedly jumped to 63%, according to the analysis. Platner was severely underperforming the baseline fundamentals in Maine, while Collins had seen her own popularity dip into negative territory. Now that the race has opened up, a generic Democratic candidate is polling significantly higher against a generic Republican. The shift suggests a fresh challenger could successfully leverage the state's underlying political fundamentals. You know what this sounds like to me? BS. He goes on and on and on. I am worried about it, though, because Platner was a very weak candidate, given all the problems he had. That doesn't mean Collins is going to lose, but it does mean she's going to have a tougher time, in my opinion. That is something to worry about, and I'm worried about it. I endorsed her, not because I agree with everything, but because I know the Democrats are friggin' nuts, that's why, and they're only worse than they've ever been. 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You're changing your windows. 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
0: Mm-hmm. Can you repeat that? No, not really. We don't want them to repeat that, do we? No, we don't. No, we don't. Let's see here. My this computer, the email. Doing my best, but things disappear, you know? You know how that is? Maybe you don't, but I know how it is. Hold on 1 second here. As much as we try, DHS chief faces crisis moment, mounting arrests, fatal shootings. You see, if you're this guy Mayorkas, I believe that was his name, and you open the borders, and you let in criminals, you let in murderers, you let in terrorists, you let in rapists, you let in pedophiles, you let them in, and you let in millions and millions of illegal aliens, the press will love you. No complaints, no tracking missing children, no tracking missing women sold into sex slavery, no. No tracking all the crimes committed by illegal aliens, no. You don't pay a price for it. But if you're trying to enforce our immigration laws, first Kristi Noem and now Mark Wayne Mullen, you come under vicious, vicious attack. And I'll explain that when we return in the Power Hour, Hour 3. We'll be right back.

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2: It's time for the Richardson Report, your ag weather focus on the field with North Dakota State climatologist Darrell Richardson.
3: A week with temperatures in the 90s isn't unusual for the time of year, yet with the past two summers recording so few 90-degree days, this summer definitely has a much warmer feel to it. The last couple of years, the warmest temperatures have tended to be in May, or there was just a sporadic hot day. A long stretch of 90s in July hasn't happened since 2023. Although all of the region has recorded well above average temperatures this week, there have been some noticeable differences. Generally, where it has rained a fair amount in the past few weeks, the highs have been in the lower 90s. Yet, the rain-free areas, the highs have been in the upper 90s or even the 100s.
2: 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Community-focused, conservative-minded. 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
4: The Iran conflict escalating. I'm Lisa LaSera, Fox News. Roads and bridges around Bandar Abbas, a key hub to controlling the Strait of Hormuz, targeted by U.S. forces as the U.S. steps up its airstrikes against Iran.
5: For the past 3 days, Iran has not attacked any commercial vessels transiting the Strait of Hormuz, though traffic has slowed. The White House relaunched the air campaign in response to the regime's previous attacks on shipping.
4: Fox's Lucas Tomlinson in Tel Aviv. The White House maintains the U.S. and Iran continue to negotiate an end to the fighting. President Trump set to address the nation in about an hour. Press Secretary Caroline Leavitt says the focus will be on what she says are newly declassified intelligence assessments about vulnerabilities in election systems in 2020.
6: It will shock you if you have an honest eye listening to the president tonight, and everything he is saying will be backed by facts and by evidence that will be provided this evening.
4: Senate Democratic Leader Chuck Schumer on the Senate floor this afternoon called the president weak and flailing and said he has a deeply unpopular agenda.
7: What is his response to his impending reckoning? To pull out every stop to cheat, to undermine the right to vote, rig the midterm elections in his favor, knowing massive losses are otherwise inevitable.
4: Tune in to special coverage of President Trump's address to the nation at 9 p.m. Eastern on FoxNewsRadio.com. At least two people are dead in devastating flooding in South Texas, the same area hit by massive flooding a year ago.
8: Texas Governor Greg Abbott confirmed a man near Comfort, Texas, was swept away in an RV, and a woman near Uvalde was swept away while driving. The Guadalupe River surged to nearly 17 feet.
4: Fox Weather's Brandi Campbell in Kerrville. More rain is expected heading into tomorrow. Governor Abbott says rescuers have saved more than 200 people. 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